0: when they got over the disappointment. Alisson, not quite away. Ralston does well. McTominay's effort is blocked again by Alisson. Utter frustration for Scotland, because that looked like might be the move that hit the jackpot. Meanwhile, at the other end, Vinicius. Still Vinicius. Neymar. Vinicius. Scotland trailing. You join us here with Brazil on the attack again and in command. 3-0. Bruno Guimarães is going to have to abandon that attack. Scotland have been trying to improve their goal difference with a late rally, but they've been denied a couple of times now by Alisson in trying to do that. But it's a game really where Brazil have coasted towards the points that are going to take them top of this group, and that's exactly what they've done. Beauty for Brazil in Miami. They're improving, they're getting better. Vinicius got two again. They're starting to hit top form. Scotland could be facing elimination again. They'll just have to wait and hope, but it doesn't look good. 3 points, -3 on the goal difference tally. But Brazil looking a big, big factor as we have it back to Rob Stone.
1: So as expected, Brazil, your Group C winner. Morocco, they advance to the knockout round in the second spot. Scotland hoping to progress as a third place qualifier. Fingers crossed for them. Haiti, they remain winless in World Cup play. Rob, Thiago, and Alexi back here with you. But let's, before we start talking about Group A matches, which are coming down the road in a second, we want to take you back out to Miami Stadium, get a feel for the scene as once again we bring in Jules, Javier, and Peter. Team?
2: Yeah, thank you, Rob. What an incredible atmosphere it has been here at the Miami Stadium, by the way. A brilliant performance from Brazil. They go through, they top this group as well. An effort from Scotland, particularly in the second half towards the end. They kept on going and kept on going, Javier. But Brazil were just too good today.
3: Yeah, and I think Scotland, without mistake, in the first minutes, make everything easier for Brazil, you know. There's no better way to start a game when someone gives you almost like 90% of the goal over there. You know, so unfortunately for Scotland, we spoke before the match that they needed to do the game of their lives if they had a chance, but they couldn't. They start in a very bad way, and then Brazil were ruthless.
2: It was a possible start to the game for Scotland, Peter.
4: Yeah, and it set the tone. You play Brazil, you don't give them any gifts, and I have no idea why Stevie Clark, he opted to, first of all, the lineup, too many changes over the three games, and then also try to play out from the back against Brazil. It's a little bit too risky, and even before that goal in the seventh minute, even then, there was one or two little where you think, oh, that's too dangerous. But that set the tone. Unfortunately, it was a little bit too early, because it also quieted the crowd a little. The next big moment, of course, was when Neymar came on. Whoa, my God.
2: Before he came on, the crowd were chanting and screaming his name, including Javier Hernandez, between us as well, who was desperate to see him
3: come
2: on the pitch.
3: We want to see the stars on this World Cup, and Neymar is one of them.
4: Neymar on the pitch, what a great bonus. This, in many ways, I felt was an easy game for Brazil. I thought that in every department they were best. Even this guy here, you know, we talked about him before the game. Alisson, when he was called upon, he made two big saves. Not that he would have kind of made a big difference, but I just felt that in every department they were just that little bit better. Yeah. And we talked about this, Javier. We talked about it's like Brazil. Whenever they want to turn it on, they can do that. And I thought that was what we saw today.
3: Yeah, I even think that Brazil started with a gear less, knowing that Scotland needed more the result than them. So Brazil was like just looking at Scotland, what were they going to do? And then that mistake changed everything, you know, because you are Brazil, they give you that goal, you start winning 1-0. They give that goal to your best player with four goals right now in the competition, with a couple of an assist as Vinicius Juniors, you know. So speaking about stars, Vinicius have been tremendous for this Brazil. They were questioning him, you know, so much, but then, yeah, the man of the night, I think, no, the return of Neymar.
4: Yeah, that is an unbelievable bonus for Brazil. Not only to have won this game so comfortably 3-0, really scored two again, and then Cunha, of course, their strikers scoring goals, which is a fantastic thing for any football team. But to have Neymar coming on playing nearly 20 minutes, have that in his legs now, this Brazil team is just getting better and better. From we watched them in the first game against Morocco until today, the improvement is there to see for everyone.
2: And you can hear that from the Brazil fans. You can see them behind us, a sea of yellow. They are cheering, they're dancing, the players that are still out on the pitch. But have a look at those Scotland players that are also just applauding this large section to our left-hand side of the Tartan Army. I love those Scotland fans, by the way. They kept on singing, even with their team 3-0 down. They were pushing them towards the end. They thought, you know what? We're here. We're not going to win this game, but let's make sure those players know how proud of us we are.
4: Yeah. We know that we not every week we hear the Scots, but we hear when the fans are good, when we do the Premier League back in England. These guys here, you know, not them, but them guys up here, their performance has been outstanding. And for that reason, you don't want them to go out. There's still a little chance on that sort of in the eighth, third place that go through as well. But it's looking a little gloom for Scotland in the moment.
2: Well, what we do know is that Brazil have topped the group. For Scotland, though, it's a waiting game. They've got to wait now until all of these last group stage games are done on Saturday to find out whether they've got a place in the knockout stages. So I think it's time to say a prayer to those football gods.
1: Jules, thank you. So with two goals from Vinny Jr., Brazil, they move on as the top seed from Group C. They cruise into the round of 32 with their second straight 3-0 win. Meanwhile, Mexico have reported for duty at Estadio Mexico City, where they have not lost a competitive match since September of 2013. They've got Czechia tonight live on Fox in about 52 minutes.

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2: 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It's in his ear. Ear infection. E-A.
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8: Meet IndyCar champ Joseph Newgarden. 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See, Joseph once ripped a man's heart out on live TV. His pulse never got above 85. 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
10: Czechia making their way through the bowels of Azteca. They enter tonight with 2 points in Group A. A win over Mexico would certainly bolster their hopes of reaching the knockout round for the first time as an independent nation. That one coming up live on Fox. Day 14 marks the first of 4 straight days of simultaneous matches to close out group play. We've still got 2 more games to come your way tonight. 4 already in the books. Let's begin with the recently completed Group C and Brazil and Scotland clashing in Miami. And, oh yeah, Ronaldinho in the house.
11: Wow.
10: Those are Alexi Lawless approved chains.
11: Look at that. He's got some weight going on there.
12: Magic on the legs.
13: All right, stars everywhere, including on the field. Vinny Jr. says, I will take that gift. Thank you very much, Scotland. Thank you very much, Scott McKenna. A little forced in the back. And it's just going to pop right to Vinny, who just waits it out and says, okay, thank you very much. And we're off to the races.
10: How about one more from Vinny to close out the first half?
12: It was from another Scottish mistake. Just Bruno Guimarães pinged this ball in the second post. And Vinny Jr. was just to score a header. Second goal of the game.
10: He's got 4 at this tournament, tied for 2nd for the golden boot race with Mbappe and Haaland. Brazil will get one more in the 60th minute.
13: Yeah, spread the wealth here. Matheus Cunha. Wonderful little layoff there. Oh, from Guimarães and into the back. And then again, look at this right here. Oh, overlap inside the box, and then I'll put that near post.
10: All 7 of Brazil's goals have come from either Cunha or Vinny Jr. The other game from the group. Morocco, Haiti. It was a rollicking back and forth affair, particularly in the first half.
13: Goals all over the place. This is going to be a goal for Lenny Joseph. At least he thinks it's a goal, but it actually was going out, banks off the back of the goalkeeper. So ends up being
10: 11th own goal of the World Cup. Remember, the record is 12.
12: Wow. Morocco thought it was an easy game, but they'd have to equalize this goal. First goal with Hakimi Akraf. His first goal was in the World Cup.
10: His 12th international goal. On his 99th cap, so we're level at ones, but give it up for Haiti, trying to get that first ever World Cup win. They take the lead again in the 43rd.
13: Yep, back and forth and back and forth. Oh, my goodness. Oh, my goodness. He's a draw. Stop it. Stop it.
10: From down. Buckhead.
13: Oh, exactly, from Buckhead. Out there in Atlanta. Oh, we see you.
12: Morocco say no. First half and second goal of Morocco. Here it is. Long ball. Great cross from Raheem. Here it is. My man. Here it is, Saibari again. 3rd goal in this World Cup, incredible.
10: So we move to the second half now. 78th minute off the corner kick.
13: Set pieces, on a little flick on here. Raheem says, I'll bring that down, and then I'm gonna place this right in the corner here. Look at this, quickness. Gets it off, wonderful trigger. Lots of Morocco now.
10: Their first lead of the night.
12: Let's win this game. 3-2, game was closed, but then 4th goal for Morocco. Finish and 2nd in this group.
13: Play on, play on, play on. Wasn't out. Whole ball wasn't out.
12: You think it was out?
13: Yeah. Oh.
10: Morocco, 22 shots, 69% possession. They get 4 goals. They get a win. They finish in 2nd place. So Group C shows Brazil on top. Morocco also off to the round of 32. It's now a waiting game for Scotland on 3 points and a -3 goal differential. Will they get through as one of those 8 best 3rd place teams? Let's begin, though, with Brazil. They've gone 5 World Cups without a title. Did that look like a title contending team?

0: team today for you?
1: As always, Brazil is always there. Even though they came second in this group, they got first for sure, but it's Brazil. They thought at the beginning of the game, maybe Ronaldinho can play this game with us, but no, we have amazing players here. We've got Vini Jr., we have Cunha, Bruno Guimarães with two assists, but plus, we have Neymar as well on the bench, just in case. They have a really great team. They know how to play. A bit more calm team as this back and forth rely on the players. I think they have to control more the emotion of the game, and they are doing plus the games, you know.
2: It's starting to come together for this Brazil team. Still, I don't think a all-time Brazil team, but they're growing into the tournament. We've seen teams that have been successful in tournaments where they grow as the tournament goes on, and we're obviously getting into the knockout stage here for teams. It was interesting to see Neymar come onto the field and the dynamic. It's fascinating when you have this player who obviously is not at the height of his powers, but is revered by everybody in the stadium and revered by the players on the field. All right, the undisputed star is that man right there, Vini Jr. But then you have Neymar coming in, and to be fair, Brazil did the work in order to give Neymar the opportunity to come on the field. The place is going nuts, kisses and babies and everything, and it couldn't have gone better for Brazil and for Neymar. He got on the ball, got plenty of touches, got a shot off, was involved in set pieces, even some dribbles here and there. So this is what you want to see if you're Brazil and Carlo Ancelotti, who specifically brought him knowing he's not at his best. But if he's a substitute in the way that we heard.
3: And a substitute should be his role for this World Cup, as long as he can accept that.
2: I think it looks like he can.
1: I think he did that. They agreed already before the World Cup that will be his role, but for sure, it's Neymar.
3: That's why you have a manager like Carlo Ancelotti. He can handle those type of situations. Time now for the Fox Moment of the Match, sponsored by Kinder Bueno. And it is, who else? Mm-hmm. Vini Jr. with his second goal of the match. The second goal of the first half. That put Brazil up 2-0. He's now got four goals for the tournament, one behind Lionel Messi. In that race for the Golden Boot. And yes, Brazil dancing their way to the top of Group C. Meanwhile, South Africa, a dance of their own. They're still alive as they try to get to the round of 32. But they need a win against South Korea and some help. That one coming up on FS1. At the same time on Fox, Mexico and Czechia meet in Mexico City. Plenty at stake tonight in the final matches from Group A.
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3: We're counting down to the start of our two Group A finales. Coming your way at the top of the hour, Mexico nearly unbeatable inside Estadio Mexico City. They have Czechia on Fox over on FS1. South Korea in control of their own destiny as they try to qualify for the knockout stage against South Africa. Here is how Group A currently looks. Mexico, they have already clinched the top spot. South Korea, really good position to lock in on second place. Czechia, South Africa, both hoping for some upsets tonight to get them to the round of 32. So we can put aside group winners, Mexico, for the moment, at least. South Korea, they will advance with a win or a draw. Czechia, South Africa, both need to win and get some help to progress. Rob, Tiago, and Alexi back here with you. Group A, final matches. They offer plenty of variety tonight for you.
1: Yeah, today we have two different games, four different teams, but with four different approaches. So we have Mexico in this situation. They came leaders, two clean sheets, two wins. So what's next? Three wins, three clean sheets, we'll see. And they're facing a very tough team like Czechia. Strong guys. Just set pieces, so it will be an interesting match to watch.
3: South Korea?
1: South Korea will say that without Son, they will try to control more the game. They depend on themselves, then coming with South Africa, very speed, very strong as well. But if we need a better version of South Africa as well, that if they want to succeed and go through the next stage.
2: Well, when I think about this Mexico team, there's a lot of parallels to what the U.S. is going through here, where they kind of did their work early, and you know they get the opportunity to rest some players, to try some different players, but they don't want to lose the momentum. They have also the opportunity to continue to assure this pathway that goes through Mexico, which we all the way through the quarterfinals. And they have been very, very good at Mexico. Remember, there was a question at the beginning of the tournament is, if they're playing in Mexico, is that a good or a bad thing? And what if it doesn't go well? And will the fans turn them on? Well, it's gone well so far, and so they kind of have to finish it off here. And for Aguirre, I think today it's an opportunity to play some different players, to make some changes in the same way that Mauricio Pochettino probably is going to do for the U.S. team, but don't lose that momentum and that goodwill, because the Mexican fan base will turn like that. And getting out of the group is nothing new for Mexico, but they want to finish off strong here, and historically strong.
3: What a luxury for those two CONCACAF nations to not only move on, but win your group with a game to spare. We've got some CONCACAF news coming up in a second.
2: Good here tease, now, Rob. Good
3: you
2: tease.
3: Like that? Fox starting lineup sponsored by American Express. First up for Czechia, PSV keeper Matija Kovač gets the start for the third time at this World Cup. He has made eight saves through their opening two games. Defender Vladimír Sofal leads the team in chances created with six, but Czechia have only found the back of the net twice so far. They're going to need more firepower from the men up top. Co-host Mexico riding high after wins over South Korea and South Africa. As Thiago mentioned, both of them in shutout form. They can close out a perfect group stage with a win tonight in about 36 minutes. Mexico, five changes they make from their last game. Cesar Montes returns to the center of the D after his suspension. Oh, this is a good one, Lex. We'll talk about this young man, 17-year-old Gilberto Mora, the youngest player at this World Cup, gets his first start. And Julian Quiñones leads the attack. Raul Jimenez moves to the bench. For more on this one, let's send it out to Estadio Mexico City. We hear from your match commentators, Derek Ray and Rob Green.
0: Hi, Rob. Mexico seeking a third straight victory at this World Cup. And it says a lot, Rob, about the team ethic, the squad ethic, that by the end of the group stage, the coach, Javier Aguirre, will have used every single outfield player.
9: Yeah, and it's a real luxury that he's got, having sitting top of the table already, this game in hand. He's allowed to play the squad players. Gilberto Mora, a young 17-year-old, is the one that grabs the eye today. But there'll be places to play for still in this team, and it's about a long tournament. They're looking to go deep. Five games here at Mexico City, and this is the third of it.
0: The Czechia lineup is not one we saw coming. No Patrick Schick, the star striker. They've been very dependent on the throw-ins of Vladimír Sofal.
9: Yeah, set pieces and not a lot else. Patrick Schick, two shots in two games, barely registered. They need a lot more.
0: It's quite simple. Czechia must win.
3: Gentlemen, thank you. We transition to Monterrey right now. South Korea aiming to reach a fourth World Cup knockout round tonight in their first ever meeting with South Africa. That one ahead live on FS1. And let's say hello to your match commentators for that match, Tyler Terrens and Mo Adu.
4: All right, thank you, Rob. First things first, I promise you we did not plan this. It was not planned. But down to business, South Korea. At the bare minimum, a draw will get them through, but it feels like they're reinventing themselves here tonight. Sun's not even in the starting 11.
12: Well, the manager foreshadowed this a little bit, talking about he would make some changes coming into tonight's fixture. But one of the guys that's been a regular, Wang Inbong, he's been really good for them. He had a golden assist in the last match against Czechia. He has to continue to be excellent. But the man that's replaced Sun, Oh Young-ju, playing as a number 9, he's got to give them a different dynamic in that final third to show some qualities to support that attacking trio up top.
4: Meanwhile, for South Africa, they played much better against Czechia, getting the draw than they did against Mexico, but they're going to have to be perfect tonight. They have to get a win in order to stay alive.
12: Well, being perfect means they have to be good defensively. For South Africa, Mbokazi, the 20-year-old defender from Chicago Fire, has been excellent. His defensive qualities, he tries shots from distance. I love what he's bringing, but they've also made a change at the number 9. Evidence Makhopa is getting his first start because Lau Foster is disappointed. A lot of responsibility on his shoulders tonight.
4: Do or die here in Group A at Estadio Monterrey, Rob. It should be a fascinating night.
3: Guys, thank you. Side note, the wardrobe department has already given Tyler and Mo a yellow card for that infraction. The game hasn't even started. Fan Moment sponsored by Coca-Cola. Supporters of El Tri would love to see their side grab a third group stage win tonight. That one on Fox. Over on FS1, it's about 7,100 miles from Seoul to Monterrey, but Korean fans have made that journey. Coming up, two matches, two victories, and a ton of good vibes around the American team. We'll look ahead to their group stage finale when we come back.
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2: Well, as we begin match day three here at the FIFA World Cup, and the schedule condenses with six games today, teams all over the tournament are battling for survival and a chance to progress to the knockout stages. And that is no different here tonight, as Czechia, who sit in third place in Group A, are looking for a result today to secure round of 32 qualification in their final group stage match against Mexico. Welcome into the 2026 FIFA World Cup on iHeartRadio. My name's Anderson Hurst. I'm joined by former U.S. men's national team Brad Evans as we take you all the way to kickoff in Mexico City between Czechia and Mexico. But before we preview this match, let's take a quick look at the earlier games today, starting with Group B as Canada lose to Switzerland and Bosnia beat Qatar. Brad Evans.
3: Yeah, the Switzerland game versus Canada. I was really excited to see this one, to see if Canada could put themselves on the map, and they just didn't do it. They just have not shown up and shown out. Look, I played against Jesse Marsh. I know his teams. He battles, and I played against him as a coach too. The teams usually have that grit, determination, and they had such a successful run leading up to this, and I'm not sure what's going on there. I think they're feeling the pressure of the Canadian fans, which are often too nice.
2: Yeah.
3: I think they need to ratchet it up just a little bit up there if they can to get this Canada team going. And the Bosnia game, obviously here, taking place in Seattle. Talked to a bunch of friends that went to the game. Completely sold out once again. The fans were electric.
2: Awesome.
3: But it was a warm day here, 85, 87 degrees, and you could see it wear on those two teams. Bosnia comes out with a 3-1 win over Qatar. And Bosnia, 99% chance that will be the U.S. opponent in the next round. So it's good to watch them, get a feel for what they will be like here in Seattle. Will the temperature be the same? Will it not? We'll see. But those two games, fantastic. I mean, six games of soccer in a day.
2: So cool.
3: This is my, like, just take dream. Me here every day. This is my dream.
2: Exactly.
3: It's been amazing.
2: Yeah, so much. I mean, with the Canada thing, it just seems like they almost lean too much into trying to frustrate other teams and just play. They play with no freedom. They play with for the set pieces and the long balls and the long throws. It's like just, they have skilled players on that team that I've seen play at a high level for their club teams. I don't know why they don't do it.
3: Yeah, well, look, you know, Jesse Marsh is a product of Bob Bradley. He was coached by Bob in a couple different teams, and when I played for Bob, it was always very rigid.
2: Yeah,
3: every practice was so serious. He was on your shoulder saying, get it, give it, and just faster, faster. And you saw that in his World Cup teams too, although they did have a sprinkle, a little bit of magic there with Landon, Clint, Josie, those guys. And I think that he's coaching this Canada team the same way. I think he needs to take the training wheels off, and like you said, let these guys play. They want to play exciting soccer, but they almost feel like they have to make a certain pass.
2: Yes.
3: And that is Jesse's MO. All my experiences with him, even in pickup play in a preseason, it's 8v8 and he is sliding into tackles, hitting guys, organizing. It's like, we're just here to have fun and get a runabout. But that is his style. And Canada, they're going to have to be careful.
2: Yeah. They now have secured not playing in Canada for the knockout stages, which is going to be a big deal for them. Obviously, Canadian fans can still travel down, but you would have liked to play it on home field turf.
3: Yeah, of course. I mean, Mexico did it, USA did
2: right.
3: it, and that is a huge advantage. And when we talk about playing in a venue where you feel at home, they've lost that now, and that's going to be a difficult challenge for them when they come down here. The Canada fans will travel in droves, but you don't feel that same sense of pride when the national anthem is played. But you go into these tournaments thinking you're going to have home field advantage, but at the end of the day, you're trying to advance.
2: Yeah.
3: And Canada's still got some work to do.
2: Definitely.
3: They're going to have a tough time of it. Still a great opportunity for them, but they're going to have to play a pretty decent opponent in the next round.
2: Yeah, let's look at Group C with Brazil beating Scotland, and are really starting to find their groove, by the way, and then Morocco find a way. They were tied for a while with Haiti, but end up kind of getting the win on that one.
3: Yeah, Brazil finally showed their class, and they just looked back to their old selves, dominant. The one thing I think they're missing, though, is the possession-based soccer that we all know and love about them.
2: Yeah.
3: But when you're scoring three goals in a game, you might as well sacrifice. You go up 2-0. Vinny, again, should have had three, should have had four maybe. And for him to be off the mark once again, he's just showing his class. And a lot of questions were asked in the opening game against Morocco. Is this the Brazil team of old? We all know it's not. And now they kind of have to rewrite their own story, much like the U.S. They're trying to shake off the ghosts of the old guard. And I think that in Brazil, they're doing much of the same. But you saw Ronaldinho's in the crowd before the game, shaking everyone's hand. They needed that.
4: Yeah.
3: They needed a little bit of that magic touch from him. He'll light up anyone, and all those players looked up to him. That's the idol. And they really put it on Scotland today. And then, of course, Morocco continues to roll, and they're showing their class, but not without an absolute banger of a goal in Haiti. Isidore from, I don't know, what was that, like 20, 25 yards out?
4: Yeah,
3: and just absolutely let it rip. Maybe it took a deflection, but still finds the top corner on a rope, just digging for cobwebs up in the corner. Right. That's where it was. It was brilliant, and they just showed their class over Haiti. I will say Haiti's always been a difficult team. 2009 Gold Cup, we were saved by Davy Arnault and Stu Holden, our Fox counterpart, with an absolute banger of a goal. And we were lucky to get out of Gillette Stadium with a 2-2 draw. And they just provide pace, power, and passion. And they did it the best that they could against what will be a Morocco team that will be in the quarterfinals or the semifinals.
2: Yeah, they're going to be a tough out for sure. So that sets up Group A tonight. Mexico battle Czechia and South Korea battle South Africa. And just a reminder, you're seeing all these concurrent games for the first time in this World Cup as each group finishes. So it finishes its play at the same time, and you're not getting kind of weird scenarios where you're trying to lose because you're trying to get this one thing. No, everyone plays at the same exact time. So that's why you're seeing A, six games in a day, and B, having two games going on at the exact same time. Let's take a quick look at our Group A standings before this one, heading into the final game of the group stages for them. And it's brought to you by the Home Depot. Upgrade your FIFA World Cup 2026 setup. 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The Home Depot, official FIFA World Cup 2026 supporters, subject to availability. Well, as I mentioned, Mexico have already clinched top spot in the group with 6 points, 2 wins, 3 goals for, 0 goals against. That's a +3 goal differential for those math whizzes out there. South Korea are in second place with 3 points. Czechia battling for that third spot with 1 point. They still have South Africa behind them too, who can possibly get a result. So for the third and fourth place teams tonight, it's a big game.
3: Yeah, for sure. And this provides a great finish to this one, because it'll be interesting here. If this was the first game, you're going to see a full strength Mexico lineup, and now you're not. You get a lot of changes to this lineup, and that's why tournaments are so great. Yes, Mexico automatically advances, but they are playing on home turf. They have home field advantage, and we've heard Mexico City, that stadium is massive. I've played in there before against Club America, and it is a scene like nothing else. Just walking in, you feel a certain presence of the former players that have played in that place. Czechia is going to be up for this one, knowing that they still have a chance. They have to win, but they also need some help throughout the tournament to help themselves advance and be one of those third place teams. But look, two shutouts for Mexico is huge for them, because this is a team that usually plays a free-flowing style, but they're much more compact and defensive-minded. Coach Aguirre said, "We haven't played well just yet." Mm-hmm. And that's a good thing coming from your coach when you've picked up two results, two shutouts, and saying you haven't played well just yet. But again, South Korea, same thing. They still have an opportunity, and that's going to be a big match. I expect South Korea to beat South Africa for sure. But South Africa, another chance to advance as well. Everyone's still alive and well in this tournament. And that's what makes these double games that line up at the same time so exciting. You don't know what the other team's doing until you might get a little nudge at halftime or a water break, and or someone from the sideline. Maybe the crowd cheers when a score goes up, and it gives you a little bit of a boost.
2: The Ted Lasso moment, right?
3: Yeah, exactly. So South Africa with a lot of work to do. Czechia as well. It's going to be an interesting battle tonight.
2: All right, yeah. With that, let's turn our focus to this one as we take a look at the lineups. They're brought to you by Fox One. The excitement of the FIFA World Cup is now streaming live on Fox One, the official English streaming platform. To catch every unforgettable moment, Fox One brings the action straight to your screen so you never miss a goal. Download Fox One and experience the FIFA World Cup live. Brad, let's start with the Mexicans. What are they throwing out there?
3: Well,
2: today,
3: for Coach Aguirre, you have Rangel back in goal, and that's been a question mark. It's been a battle still for the goalkeeper spot in this tournament. Sticking with the same, you'll see a lot of changes in this lineup for this one, knowing that they've advanced. So Chavez at left back, Reyes, Montes, Sanchez. You'll sit maybe one in front of them with Alvarez right there, and then Mora and Romo. Mora, 17 years old, getting a start in a World Cup. Incredible talent. He's lit it up in Liga MX. Alvarado on the right, Quiñones, their goal scorer, played at Club America, played at some massive clubs. He is the guy that they'll go to for goals. And then Martinez up top. Bit of a surprise to see that many change-ups for me. They've only, only Gutierrez has gotten a yellow card for them. In years past, I would have expected six or seven Mexican players to pick up a yellow card because that is the style of play. But you're seeing this more disciplined style. Mm-hmm. Let's keep it to 0-4-3-3-4-1-4-1, whatever it might be. They're getting a lot of flack in the press saying it's not an exciting brand of soccer, what everyone's used to seeing. But you get two victories, a shutout, and you get to make those changes, get some fresh legs on, save some for the next round.
2: Yeah, for the Czechs, they got Kovarš in goal, Hranac, Holeš, Krejci as your back three. Looks like they'll kind of throw a back three out there with some wingbacks, which are Sufal and Dudera from the left and right. Salidek and Serv are going to be your two holding midfielders. Vizinski and Sulk will be kind of your number 10/wingers, depending on how narrow they look. And then Holcik will be the striker today. Surprisingly, that Patrick Schick doesn't get the start for the Czechs today in this one. All right, we'll come back. We'll preview this one a little bit more in depth, including our players to watch, as we lead you up to kickoff between Mexico and Czechia in Mexico City. 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

0: Welcome back to iHeartRadio's coverage of the 2026 FIFA World Cup. My name's Anderson Hurst. I'm joined by Brad Evans. Today, we'll take you all the way to kickoff between Czechia and Mexico in Mexico City. The last game of the group stage for both of these teams and all of Group A in this one, starting here in just a few minutes. But Brad, as you mentioned with the lineups, Mexico decided to rotate a little bit there. I want to kind of open up this conversation almost in the lens from the U.S. men's national team who play tomorrow versus Turkey. You're seeing Mexico do it here where they're looking like they're opting to go to the rest side of things versus getting more time for your preferred starting 11 together on the field in a competitive match. Which way do you, you mentioned being surprised that Mexico's doing that. Isn't that maybe where you thought the U.S. would go, or do you feel like they should, kind of get as much of that preferred starting 11 together on the field in the game against Turkey?
1: Well, here's the thing. U.S. has players sitting on yellow cards, four of them.
0: Right.
1: Adams, Bulligan, Richards, and Robinson. And Pochettino's come out and said they're not playing.
0: Right.
1: So that's a smart decision.
0: Yep.
1: On the flip side, you only have one player with a yellow card so far for Mexico, and then you make massive changes in your starting lineup. You bring on a 17-year-old. You either have massive confidence in your entire group to get a result, or you've got some tired legs on that team. Those can be the only two reasons.
0: Yeah.
1: When you're playing at altitude, right, 6,000 feet elevation, you've been training at altitude, that's great. It's different when you play, though, and you've got heat involved in Mexico as well. So I think it's probably a product of these guys need some rest. But this group right here, when you think of a Mexican national team, and when I've played against Liga MX teams, the thing that makes them most difficult is when you play them and a player gets subbed on or off, it's almost a like-for-like player every
0: yeah.
1: single time. They play the same system. They play together. They know exactly how each other are supposed to play. It's a very difficult team to play against because it's a plug-and-play situation. In MLS, it's more of a, you get an athletic guy coming off the bench, a more technical guy that starts, or flip-flop.
0: Right.
1: But when you play against a Mexican team, it's very like-for-like. So I think the coach has a lot of confidence and discipline with these guys coming onto the pitch. That'll be a question mark, though. If they don't show up today and Czechia is fighting for their lives, this Mexico team will feel some heat in their press because they do not give them an inch. They expect wins at home in that stadium every time.
0: Yeah, I wonder, because you also mentioned about the pressure and the thought that maybe this isn't the most exciting brand of soccer to the Mexican press, the media, the fans. I wonder if this is almost kind of a, I don't want to say a tryout, but an opportunity. Hey, maybe if someone shows, someone like Mora, the 17-year-old, if we're giving you a full kind of run in at the starting position here, if you come in and prove that you are that much better than what we have been starting, even though we have gotten two results, you might have an opportunity to start that knockout stage game.
1: Yeah, and that's what he said in the press. He said, I haven't really chosen my starting team. Every player is going to have to fight. Here it is right here. People have to earn their spot.
0: Yep.
1: We haven't played well. I haven't been left satisfied. Those are quotes from your manager in a host team. You've won two games. So to me, that's more mind games.
0: Yeah.
1: That tells the players that when they do step on, he expects more, and that spot could be yours up for grabs. I like it. I love it. I love the praise from coaches, but I love the little mind games
0: yeah.
1: within it, too, to keep everyone on their toes. You're not here just to play on a roster in a World Cup. You're here to help the team win. Yes, you have to be good in training, but when your number's called on, you better perform, and these guys will have a chance to do it today. And if they do show, I expect some things to change. The one surprise would be Obed Vargas.
0: Yeah.
1: Because we thought he played extremely well when he came in. Seattle Sounder, Atletico Madrid, now played really well, had a chance to score as well, and I expected him to be in the lineup today. He'll feature at some point, but that could be a guy maybe Aguirre's got his eye on him for the next round, and maybe he showed that well. Who knows?
0: Yeah. All right, let's get to our players to watch. Brought to you by Fox One. The excitement of the FIFA World Cup is now streaming live on Fox One, the official English streaming platform to catch every unforgettable moment. Fox One brings the action straight to your screen. You never miss a goal. Download Fox One and experience the FIFA World Cup live. Brad, who are you watching today in this one?
1: Well, I'm excited for Mora. I've heard a lot about him. He's a player at 16 years old at Club Tijuana, starting games. He's supposed to be the next big thing. He's 135 pounds. soaking wet. So he's silky on the ball.
0: Yeah.
1: He is fast, explosive, but his brain for a 17-year-old to be playing in a World Cup, he must be beyond thrilled right now. I cannot imagine the emotion that's going into it to be in that stadium, hearing your national anthem. I really hope for him he has a fantastic game. But Romo, he's going to manhandle that midfield. He showed up last game and scored a goal for Mexico that clinched first place. So he'll get the start once again. But for him, it's about controlling that midfield because Czechia is a big team. They'll play for set pieces, and he's going to have to be the organizer of that group.
0: Yeah, I'm looking at Adam Holcik, the number nine coming in for Patrick Schick, who I am surprised is not starting in this one. But he is a 23-year-old, plays for Hoffenheim, also in the Bundesliga, similar to Patrick Schick. So, I mean, this could be another situation on Czechia's side where they're like, hey, we don't feel like we played well in the first couple of games. We're going to give the youngsters a couple of opportunities to come in and prove that they deserve to be starting in this one in a must-win game for the Czechs.
1: I think for Schick, he's played quite a few games,
0: yep.
1: Right? He is 30 years old now, yep. and you get those legs. You're playing in heat at elevation. These are players that play in Europe that aren't used to this. You do have to inject some youth at some point. And for them, against Mexico, it's going to be a hard-fought game, and there's going to be some mileage on those legs. And sometimes you have to make those changes, albeit maybe he did pick up an injury that we're not aware of. So big changes for Czechia, a little bit younger, a little bit more attack-minded.
0: Dynamic,
1: I think, and dynamic. I think you'll find their two center midfielders, connect with a right mid, get around, and you have to disorganize a Mexico team. You have to draw out their center backs, especially this team with Mexico. Montes and Reyes are just so solid at center backs. It's going to be really difficult to beat them unless you are dynamic.
0: All right, should be an interesting one. We'll come up and wrap this one up. Coming up next, we got your keys to the match. We're nearing kickoff in Mexico City between Czechia and Mexico. 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

0: Welcome back to iHeartRadio's coverage of the 2026 FIFA World Cup. Anderson Hurst, Brad Evans with you. We're nearing kickoff in Mexico City between Czechia and Mexico. Let's get our keys to the match in this one. Former U.S. men's national team member Brad Evans, what do you got?
1: I mean, for Mexico, you have to take chances. You're at home. You've advanced in the group. Yes, I know Aguirre wants you to play in a certain style, but if you're going to beat Brazil, France, Spain, at some point, you're going to have to unlock your offense and let them be creative and do what they do. Not unlike Canada, where it's been a little bit boring at times, but they've gotten the results on the other side of the ball. So for Mexico, take more chances, get into it. And for Czech, I think you have to keep the ball. Czechia's got to keep the ball. And really, I've seen last night especially, teams are starting to get tired, and there's a lot of missed passes that I've seen, and just unnecessary missed passes. Stay in the game. No moment is too big. They've done it before, but Czechia's got to keep the ball. And if you only get one or two chances, they have to be finished.
0: Yeah, I'm with you. I think we've seen this before when Mexico plays at home, that when they don't have the ball, their fans get really anxious and they start to jeer them quite a bit, right? So if you just, even if you're not, you know, trying to do too much with it in terms of going forward, if you're keeping the ball away from Mexico, that's going to start to frustrate the players and the fans. Maybe they do something stupid, get a foul here and there, press way too high so you can get a ball in behind. I mean, there's so much of an opportunity for Czech to really do that.
1: Yeah, you have to. You have to keep the ball, draw yellow cards, get the crowd that is there to support you behind you. But like you said, frustrate the Mexican fans. They are used to a winning team in that stadium. The more that you can do to slow the game down, but also know that Czechia has to play with urgency because they must win this game. This will be a battle tonight. I'm really excited for this.
0: Yeah, coming up is the kickoff. First 45 minutes between Czechia and Mexico at Mexico City. 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

0: We're live here outside the Perez family home, just waiting for the... And there they go, almost on time this morning. 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
4: History, they have to come here and win. No team has ever done that in the World Cup. They're on to plan C, former Miroslav Kubek. First plan didn't work, second plan didn't work. They're now on to a plan. Get footballers into the pitch, get them in the game, get them playing.
5: We're also going to be keeping more than a weather eye on South Africa versus South Korea up in Monterrey. Mexico, incidentally, haven't lost at home in a competitive game since a 2013 World Cup qualifier against Honduras. They haven't conceded a first half goal in 13 straight World Cup tournament matches. Now, can they make it? Three wins out of three. Hasn't been especially pretty, but it has been gritty. Czechia, no, they have got to win. World rankings wise, it's 40th place, 14th. So here we go. At the Azteca, here in Mexico City. Czechia are going to have to do it the hard way. They have designs on being in the knockout stages. The odds right now stacked against them. The Mexicans have never tasted defeat in a group stage game at home in the FIFA World Cup. And it's Mexico and the change kits in white this evening. Czechia in red. And the referee is the man from Argentina, Yael Falcón Pérez. Rob, what are you looking for technically, tactically and otherwise?
4: Yeah, absolutely. And well, Czechia have struggled to score goals, to create chances, and they need that in abundance. So they've gone for footballers in the team. You're looking at Wyszynski and Schultz in behind Lotek, and those players, number 15, you can just see him getting in close. They're the creative edge. They've always got set pieces through Sofal on the right wing. They've always got his long throw. They need to create so much more. Mm-hmm. If they do come out and play, you feel the likes of Quiñones on the left-hand side will come into life. And then you've also got, obviously, Gilberto Mora making history for Mexico today. He's got a wonderful footballing brain. It'll be a pleasure to watch him.
5: Interesting that Dodera has come into the side for Czechia. Likewise, Wyszynski didn't really expect that. No. Wyszynski on the left-hand side. Relative newcomer to international football. And if you've just come in, the other big story belongs to Patrick Schick, not in the initial 11.
4: No, it's a big omission, isn't it? And it's the lack of involvement in the game, really. Two shots in two games, two tame headers. Really hasn't been able to get involved in the play. Czechia has also another fascinating little aspect in it. They've tired in games, and we are at altitude. That's something they're going to have to, you feel, take the lead in this game.
5: Czechia haven't had a problem scoring first, but they have had difficulties towards the end of matches on the concessions front. Vladimír Cofal with the attempted little flick has been the man for the throw-ins, and both goals they've scored at this World Cup have come on the back of Vladimír Cofal throw-ins. Knocked on its way by Julian Quiñones. Might say the best of the Mexican players at this World Cup so far. Supported by Chavez, who's come into the team. Alvarado, Roberto Alvarado probing. Get all the players back for Czechia. Fairly leisurely pace for now. Chasing after it, Jorge Sanchez. Over on the right in position.
0: You can just see Edson Álvarez on the right hand side of your screen, just in shot. He's going to sit.
5: It's Sanchez who played that one in, but without any great success.
0: He's going to sit in midfield. He's played some of the games here at centre half. He can do both. The rest have got a license to roam around Guillermo Martinez as the centre forward. So for Czechia, they've really got to keep the wits about where the Mexican players are. When they can press, they've struggled with that as well, Derek. When they know to press and how to press in there, they've been played through a lot because they play in that back five. They struggle really to get pressure on the ball.
5: No goals so far here. Similar story in the other match. We will be quite liberally showing you that live table as we go along. Mexico already through and as group winners, but it's a matter of how the others stack up at the end of it. Tussle here, Sofal and Chavez.
0: Sofal, former West Ham player, loyal team. He is one tough cookie and he will keep going. His nickname was the Iron Man, just because of his amount of stamina he can keep going with.
5: I watched him a lot this past season, playing for Hoffenheim in the Bundesliga, his first season in German football. And I'd have to say, just about Hoffenheim's best player. And he's no youngster, 33 now.
0: Oh, he's got to stop the game here. Krejci's gone down with a head injury.
5: So 5 minutes in, just went a little bit quiet. Krejci there.
0: A little elbow in the side of the face. Completely missed.
5: Became the first Czech player in the history of Wolverhampton Wanderers. Not a great season for Wolves, however.
0: He's one of the better players for them. He's good on the ball. He likes to progress the balls, passing like this. Not sure how much joy they're going to hit just long, hopeful balls like that. Into Losek. He's got more about his game. A big number nine than just being a target man. He wants to drop in and play.
5: Early sparring stages here in Mexico City. Chasing back Cesar Montes. Red card for Dogzo, as we like to say these days. Denial of a goal-scoring opportunity in the first game against South Africa. As Adam Hložek attempting to nod that one on. A little bit of pressure on. Last time out. Trying to keep this going by winning the aerial duels. Czechia, but away, thundered away by Quiñones for Mexico. Absolute bedlam inside this stadium. One of the great venues in world football. Opening up for Schultz. Took a little deflection on the way through, and that wasn't all that far away. Vyshinsky had lined himself up.
0: It's a glorious opportunity. It's a little stroke of luck with the bounce. The spin on the ball here defeats two players and opens up for Vyshinsky. Just drags it a fraction. Hits it really well on the half volley. From that point, you can tell by his body language, he thinks that's in. Encouragement for the Czechs.
5: It's only his third international appearance. He did score in one of the warm-up matches against Guatemala. And a very big call to leave out Patrick Schick, a highly accomplished striker, plays for Leverkusen in the Bundesliga, a big part of their success story in season 2023-24 when they did the domestic double without losing a game domestically as well. So far, he's lost his bearings. It's Chavez cutting in for Mexico. Five changes made by Javier Aguirre.
0: You've got to say that that possibly could work in Czech's favour. It's not going to be as free-flowing. They haven't been that free-flowing in their game so far, despite the wins, Mexico.
5: Just a bit too hot for the liking of Sanchez. Operating on the right-hand side. Czechia have their work cut out for them. Miroslav Kobek knows that, second oldest coach at this World Cup, surpassed only by Dick Advocaat, in charge of Curaçao. Seen as a safe pair of hands, did wonderful work with Victoria Pilsen. It looked as though at one point in the qualifying campaign it was all falling apart, but they're here. Oh, look at the space opening up. Romo steadying himself. Martinez. Wasn't quite the ball that was needed. And it was an optimistic effort, and the whistle is gone anyway. Edson Alvarez high up the pitch, but the alarm bells were ringing at the back for Czechia.
0: Yeah, that pass, that square ball just behind Romo, and then they felt the opportunity had really gone. Wanting to get back onto his left foot, taking it away from goal, but the break is there for Mexico. Czechia go forwards, they go forwards early, and they commit bodies into that second ball, trying to win it in midfield. When they don't, those spaces are there for Mexico.

0: holding each other.
1: Referee wise to the games of Martinez.
2: Early stages here in Mexico City. Could say that it is a bit of a limbering up exercise from a Mexican point of view. They know that they're going to be in the knockout stages. They will play here against a team yet to be determined. That'll be on Tuesday. So far, the long throw can be an important weapon for Czechia. And that didn't quite go to plan for Sadilek.
1: No, but it's the second chance. And it is always almost that second ball, that drop down, free on the edge of the box. Mora not wise to it. Couple of chances for Czechia.
2: Well, they know they're going to have to show more than they have so far at this World Cup. Can't just be about set plays and so far throw-ins, but we saw just seconds ago that there is often danger created as a result of Tofa's throw-in efforts. Trying to step it up again using Alvarado here, Mexico.
0: The two goals that they've scored in this tournament have come from the long throws, and the two goals in the qualifying game against Denmark in the playoff as well went to penalties in the end. Just feels like they've become over-reliant on it. They've not got Socek in the team, who's a massive part of that, a massive presence.
2: Now, no Socek, no Schick, no Vladimir Darida. Answers that Miroslav Kopek would normally back in a pressure cooker situation such as this. Draw is not going to help them. You know, it's all about trying to win near an altitude. Now the Mexicans winning the ball again. Quiñones. It's Tomáš Holeš who was trying to defend stubbornly for Czechia. Carelessly given away by Schultz. Chavez was the man who got forward on the left and tried to steer that one in. Sanchez playing on the other side. Javier Aguirre, my man at the Mexican helm. Played for Mexico on home soil at the World Cup back in 1986. And one of the most memorable Mexican goals of all time came in that World Cup in a match against Bulgaria, scored by Manuel Negrete. The scissors kick, and it was set up by Aguirre. Now, speculative shot there. And it was Vyshinsky. He shot happy in the early going. The man who's come in for Schick.
1: Yeah, and it's another little knockdown. Same as the long throw from the other side. Touch out your feet and why not have a go? There's not a lot in front of him. That little bounce away from him just made it cut across it. But Czechia are having the better of these openings. There may not be many or too clear cut. But the way that they play, the way they go about it, they're making inroads.
2: Krejci, Robin Hranac is in the middle of the defence, and he's the third Hoffenheim player in the starting 11 for Czechia. He'll be representing Germany, Hoffenheim, in European competition next season. The play is halted by the Argentinian referee.
1: See the three centre-halves here, Derek. You just feel they're a little bit too close. A little bit. They can get pressed quite easily. And Quinones isn't deciding to press on. But when they're narrow and when they're tight like that, the Mexican three in the front, which you can see lined up there, when they decide to go into that area there, it's a little bit predictable.
2: Just trying to tee up another pressing moment there. Mexico, think back to the opening goal of the tournament, scored by Quiñones. And it came from an intelligent bit of pressing. It was Eric Lira who led the charge, not a

0: the starting lineup this time. So it was going to be the case that Javier Aguirre made wholesale changes. Dodera and Hadžiček inside the penalty area. Free kick is given. Montes was the direct opponent of Hadžiček.
1: To show the stats of possession that Czechia are having a little bit more of the game at the minute, a little bit more of the ball. Well, they have 40% against South Korea and 35% against South Africa. So you can see the shift that they've made in terms of we've got to come and play, we've got to open up, we've got to win the game.
0: It's very much backs to the wall in the first two games from Czechia. Reminder that tomorrow, Group E concludes Ecuador against Germany on Fox. Curaçao versus Ivory Coast on FS1. Now it's opening up Roma with the pass. Mora was hovering, the youngster, 17-year-old.
1: I just tried to force the pass out full stretch, couldn't get to it. That's what we're talking about, Czechia not knowing when to press and how to press. Come a cropper a few times in the two games so far.
0: Lukasz Cherv was the player who released it. Dodera. Cherv has continued his little trot forward, broken up there by Sanchez for Mexico. It's Martinez waiting high up the pitch. No Raul Jimenez in the starting lineup. We'll see him again come the start of the knockout stages. Now the boos echo around the Azteca. Trying to click into gear. Cherv.
1: Just taking a couple of clumps to the face. Two physical teams. You know how important that ball is, that loose ball. We've seen Mexico benefit from it with their best chance of the game. Czechia really are gambling on that second ball.
0: Of course, there are different ways to win a football match. It doesn't have to be gung-ho all the time. Certainly never going to be from a Czech point of view. It's about playing to your strengths. That's the table right now. South Korea in action against South Africa. That's up in Monterrey. So at the moment, it would be South Korea going through in second place and facing Canada in Los Angeles on Sunday in the first of the round of 32 games. He said Mexico, no, they'll be playing on Tuesday here. Mate Kovac, very able goalkeeper for Czechia. Title winner with PSV in the Netherlands. Previously a title winner with Sparta Prague and with Bayer Leverkusen.
1: He's the spare man at the minute, isn't he? Looking at the goalkeeper, he's good with his feet. Govarini needs to be here because he needs to pick them passes, because Mexico have just adjusted. They've gone to two against the two. Azteca have changed their shape. Mexico have changed theirs. So he's the spare man. Might need to adjust again, make a different pass, a different angle out from the back.
0: Miss Chavez with that throw for Mexico. Martinez has succeeded in winning the free kick.
1: Well, he didn't get the one before, did he, from the cross, but this one gets the goal side, gets the ball side, sorry. Two hands round the shirt. It's naive from Ranak. Just looking now as Mexico stand. It's a good opportunity, you feel.
0: A mini conference going on amongst the Mexican players, and Mora stands here at the controls. Couldn't get to take it in the end. It was Alvarado. Well, we have a Mexican wave winging its way around the Azteca. And with that, the players trot towards the touchline. No scoring so far. The first hydration break on this decisive night in Group A. Mexico already through to the knockout stages. Czechia require a win.
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0: No scoring here, no scoring in Monterrey either. Last evening of action in Group A. Mexico already assured of a place in the round of 32. Well, they wouldn't be averse to finishing off with another win and another clean sheet. I think it's going to be a very different looking Mexican side that we see on Tuesday, but it is all about using the squad, and this is one of the great things from the point of view of Javier Aguirre, Rob. Every single outfield player now with minutes.
1: Yeah, and it's a fantastic opportunity to mobilise that, and you think about psychologically as well in a tournament that is taking so long, and you've got waits between games, that you're keeping everyone on board, keeping the momentum, and also allowing players to work things out for themselves. Mexico in this game are still a work in progress. They're trying to work out the angles, the combinations between players. It's very much not the finished article, as have been the other two games.
0: So we've had the hydration break. See if there's a way through here for Sanchez. Standard guard was Krejci, Schultz, and Hložek going up in an attempt to win the header. Just looking for the right angle from which to attack here, Mexico. Started by a man making his way through in the midfield area there. Reyes.
1: Martinez giving away the foul. It was his poor touch, but Mora then, we just saw a little inkling of what he can do. Awareness of where the opposition is, where the space is. A really clever turn.
0: Don't forget, tomorrow on Fox, the USA against Turkey. And the USA win all three group stage matches. Coverage 6 p.m. Eastern, 3 p.m. Pacific. And it's opening up here for Czechia. And terrific skill, I have to say. Myshynski at it again. Are giving them something different in comparison with Patrick Schick.
1: Yeah, it's a wonderful give and go. And then even better feet in there. Just hustled out of it in the end by Romo, but more little inklings when they get it right, when they get the combinations right, the give and goes. He's smiling, he's having some joy. Mexico haven't quite got this right. You can see where the ref is. There's a great big line and a pass straight through the middle of the pitch. That's where Raul Rangel is looking to play. He's looking to play through that middle line. Czechia leaving the... It's almost like a trap in there.
0: Another start for Raul Rangel, who was terrific in the last game. That really important stop. The final 3 minutes. There's a lot of talk in the newspapers about a legendary Guillermo Ochoa starting this game. That hasn't happened, but we'll see whether sentimental reasons he gets minutes later. His sixth World Cup. Of course, Lionel Messi and Cristiano Ronaldo also in their sixth World Cups.
1: Well, as a goalkeeper of a certain age, everyone, I think, remembers him and his real heroics 12 years ago.
0: This is the scene here at the Azteca. Back to the Gunnels for Czechia against Mexico. So nominally it's not a home game for Mexico, but of course it's always going to be regarded as such. Quiñones trying to hold it up. Molesh was the player almost draped over him. Schultz taken away by Edson Alvarez for Mexico.
1: There's another little moment there. The ball hit the referee. know, Falcon Perez, and he decided it didn't make any discernible difference to where it was going, but it did. And Mexico certainly thought it did.
0: They did. So far, so take this throw in. They're all business when it comes to this sort of routine. Here is, so far, well, a short one. Variation on the normal theme, and that is the one that got away. Ay-ay-ay. Dodera.
1: Yeah, holds his hand up. I think we might be seeing a long throw next time.
0: I think we might. Happy to play out from the back there, Mexico. There's Holesh. Couldn't keep it for long after it had been played forward by Romo. Lajek. No joy for him. There were many who questioned the wisdom of having Lajek at this World Cup, given the injury problems that he's faced. A bit like Romelu Lukaku with Belgium, barely played at all at club level.
1: Yeah, I don't think this was part of the plan, was it? Not to, you know, if you said to Kubek, the manager at the start of the tournament, will he be playing in a vital game, starting for you? Absolutely not. Well, I just feel that the way that they've come out and played in this, it's been a vital part that he can step in and join in the build-up play.
0: So far, that's showing for it. Chasing back Israel Reyes. Highly versatile. That's Romo, a Guadalajara player who scored in Guadalajara the other night. See the possession numbers. Not much between them. Trying to cover up again here, Mexico. And it's with Holesh. So far. Cher is the man who passed that one, Schultz. Holesh. So far for Schultz. And again, so far. And Rangel wasn't quite sure. Lajek was the closest Czechia player to the ball.
1: Yeah, he's just got caught on his heels. It was a fantastic ball in by Soucek. So far, just didn't quite read it.
0: And there is support for Czechia. The noise being generated by the Mexican fans.
1: I think it's fair to say they're slightly outnumbered, isn't it?
0: Just a bit. Yeah. Quiñones. And Olesh. Decision goes the way of Czechia.
1: Czechia will be pleased with how this has gone. Mexico, Aguera, manager will say, well, okay, I'm getting my team some minutes and it's going to take its time. This was the source of action that Czechia are looking for. Clever interchange between Vitinski and Lucek.
0: Favouring the direct approach there. All the way up towards Hlažek. Off the boot of Robin Hranac. Cesar Montes. Now can they link the play on that far side? Mora just eventually decided to step in field. Barado, and easy really for Kovac.
1: Poor quality, worked it well to get that space, and just looking for ways that they can break through. And it's interesting that Sofal is now playing on the right-hand side of midfield. It's very much a back four for Czechia. So that opens up spaces in that area between the centre-halves.
0: Another match momentum there. That's not a picture that you sometimes see when you go to the dentist and see what's up with your incisors and molars. That is one of the graphics that we use nowadays, and they can be very instructive. Schultz went in there trying to force a mistake from Israel Reyes. Cherv, so far, just kept it on the ground. Schultz with a little touch on. And excitement in the air as Mora makes the move with the ball at his feet. These games at the end of the group stage could often be a little bit close to the vest. Alvarado. Cesar Montes for Mexico. Reyes. Once again, Czechia dropping back into a defensive posture. Romo. The referee was just a couple of yards away, and the free kick does go to Mexico.
1: It's a little bit too aggressive from Cherv, just a little bit too tight. I've had a couple of set pieces around here, and this one's very straight. You feel like you're going to have to create an angle for all this, or do something different, a little dink over the wall. Creating a wall here, Kovac. I'd say, as a keeper, you'd back yourself from this distance. I mean, he's 35, 40 yards out. It's going to take some doings to score from here. I don't think he's looking to shoot. I don't think there's any need for four or five players around that wall space.
0: Alvarado waiting and chipped in by Alvarado. Oh, the acrobatic effort. And it would have been spectacular from Reyes had it gone in.
1: Centre-back coming forwards, and why not? In your home stadium, in the World Cup. That goal, your favourite goal you were talking about, Derek, from all those years ago?
0: Shades of Negrete. It was more the scissors kick. The overhead attempt, but yeah. Inspirational goal, not just for Mexicans. Remember, at home in Scotland, after watching that, went out to the local park, and there were about 10 kids all trying to be Negrete, all trying to imitate it.
1: Anyone pull it off?
0: No. Unsurprisingly. Certainly one of the great World Cup goals from Manuel Negrete, Mexico against Bulgaria, 1986. And it was here, at the Azteca.
1: Just feel since the drinks break, since the cooling break, Mexico got back into the game, found their feet a little bit, getting more control, sustained possession.
0: Alvarado. Mora went one way, then the other. Alvarado again for El Tri. Mora fancied the shot. Chavez. Here's Quiñones. A nice little change of direction there. Kovac beating it down. Sanchez was the man who fired it across for Mexico.
1: Yeah, good pressure, good overlap. Decided just to put his laces through it and hammer it.
0: And Mora was there. Oh, lovely pass. But Alvarado would dearly love to have that moment back.
1: Well, this had everything other than the finish. Wonderful movement, great weight on the ball. And from there it goes wrong, just gets under it. Sanchez didn't really go for guile, just went for power. Just blast it. Kovac taking no risk.
0: Alvarado of Chivas. Gargantuan club from Guadalajara. 0-0 here, 0-0 in Monterrey. So right now Mexico will be joined by South Korea in the round of 32. South Korea would finish second. Of course, all it takes is a goal to change things. That's where we are at this juncture of the tournament. Can get very nervy and twitchy.
1: It's beginning to feel a little bit tight, isn't it?
0: Yeah. You don't want to make a mistake, do you? You don't want to make the error that costs your team a place in the knockout stages. Doesn't apply to Mexico. Job done already. They want to keep the momentum going. Hasn't really been a Mexican team of stars. You think back to the past and the great Hugo Sanchez, Carlos Hermosillo, Alberto Garcia Aspe, players of that caliber. This is much more about the squad for El Tri. 7 points on the live table. Czechia with two. That is not going to help them in their quest to make it through. Something has to change. Quiñones for Mexico. It's a tigerish challenge from Cherb. But Czechia.
1: Yeah, it's a good tackle as well. Quiñones didn't know he was there, called him unawares.
0: And Lozek will be the recipient of the free kick. And Montes doesn't like it one little bit. He's not the only one here in Mexico City tonight.
1: Well, they felt one was exactly the same as the other. Now, Falcon Perez, the referee, was in a perfect position. I feel he was a little bit hard done by.
0: Don't forget, coming up, the Visa halftime show. Rob Stone, Thiago Alcantara and Alexi Lalas in the studio. That's coming up shortly. First half ebbing away. And we keep saying it, set pieces, oh, so important for Czechia. Can they make this one count? Well, not going to help the cause, is it? It's played in by Sadilek, scorer of the goal in the last game. It's an early goal, but they were unable to hang on to the lead so far. Couldn't control it. The pass is completed, just about even.
1: I was going to say, that's about as close as you can ask for, isn't it? It's, yeah. Paints a fair picture, I feel.
0: And more Mexican passes in the final third. And he's given the free kick here. It's gone the way of Holles.
1: Oh, Falcon Perez is beginning to feel the wrath of the Mexican crowd here, and you can see why. I mean, it's an arm across. There's no real force in it. Just two players jostling for position. Another opportunity for Czechia. The fourth from the first ball. This time, I think, like, Sofal's going to stamp his authority on this.
0: Krejci, the captain, just trying to shout out the instructions. Sadilek with Sofal.
1: It's very much zonal marking in the middle. Allows a free run.
0: Taken by Sofal. It's pretty comfortable in terms of getting that one away. And highly optimistic from there. My goodness, Dodena.
1: Right. ears are ringing right now. His teammates are giving him all sorts. And there it was a poor decision, poorly executed, with options around him.
0: Don't forget James Corden and the After Hours crew on air tonight for another nightly wrap-up of World Cup action, and our very own Rebecca Lowe joined by Virgil van Dijk. Look forward to that later. They always engaging, Rebecca Lowe. Acerb. And Hložek was trying to put the wind up Montes, but back with Rangel. Almost at the 45-minute mark. Another player down. Sadilek. Just being looked at by the Argentinian referee.
1: Bit of a dead leg. Bit of a knee in the back, but this game, you feel that Czechia had the better of it in the first period. Mexico in the second, it's all become a bit touchy and a bit scrappy now.
0: 4 minutes to be added on. Still 0-0 in the other game as well in Monterrey. That's on FS1. Czechia currently down to 10 players. Sadilek not too happy about that, I must say. Let's see when he gets the green light to return. Zmora is waiting in that central position again. Sanchez always looks for Alvarado, and that's the kind of ball he tends to like to send in, but easy meet for Kovac.
1: Yeah, that's a couple now, isn't it? In port. That final ball hasn't been there for Mexico. They've had a lot. We've seen statistically into the final third, not a lot of joy.
0: It's one of the law tweaks. Just going back to Sadilek, one of the tweaks ahead of this World Cup. Having to go off for a minute under those circumstances. I suppose some of the players are going to require a bit of time to get used to that tweak. Quiñones, Romo for Mexico. Sanchez. Wasn't the best of balls, cushioned there by Schultz. For Czechia, sweeping up Cesar Montes back to Raul Rangel.
1: Phil Czechia are happy to see this through to half-time. Tiring at this altitude.
0: Quiñones, let's rip! Hit with power. Julián Quiñones.
1: Well, it gets an ooh from the crowd. You can judge by Kovar's reaction how close it really is. As exciting as he is as a player, you feel him keeping the sustaining the pressure on. Is a better option.
0: And can't really argue with that rate of striking from Quiñones. Born in Colombia. These days a prolific goal scorer in Saudi Arabia. Playing for Al Qadisiyah. Been playing in Mexican football for a long time. So far, the pass, here's Holesh. They've been promised 4 added minutes in total at the end of the half. We're almost there. Czechia still very much part of the equation. And a win is what they need. Quiñones. The altitude factor is very real for visiting sides. We've seen that down the years. Turkey didn't make any special preparatory provisions for altitude ahead of the tournament. There goes the half-time whistle. Another game that's seen Mexico not concede in the first half. Haven't scored either. And a blank score sheet here at the Azteca.
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3: 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But in 50% of U.S. states, you could legally be denied housing if you are LGBTQ+. 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
5: 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Anderson Hurst, Brad Evans with you at halftime. Brad, thoughts on the first half? It just seemed like at first, Czechia had a few chances going forward with frustrating Mexico, but then towards the last 15-20 minutes of that first half, they kind of sat back a little bit, and Mexico just, again, uninspiring first 45 minutes.
6: Yeah, it just goes to show you how important team continuity is and why club teams are so good. They get to play with the same lineup pretty much every week. You make your subs, and all of a sudden you're in a tournament, and Mexico makes a bunch of changes. And yes, they're top quality players. They play at the highest level, but they don't get a lot of time to play together as a team. There's practice games that they've been doing, I'm sure, but when you step on a field in a World Cup match, we've seen it tonight. It's a very good Mexico team, but they just haven't shown it tonight. The inability to pass through the lines, to get their strikers involved. You play with three up top, but none of them have really seen the ball tonight. It's been disjointed, but that's a credit to Czechia. They've been very, very organized. And eighth minute, the best chance of the game, Vasinski. It's only his second game with Czechia, but he comes out a rifle of a shot. And then a couple more shots after that, really piled on the pressure. And nothing from Mexico until late in the first half. 37th minute, Reyes with a bicycle kick that's off target. And then 39th minute, Sanchez. It's your defender that gets your best chance in front of net. So for Mexico, they got a lot of work to do. I'm sure Aguirre at halftime is going to have to inspire this group as they, we heard it on the broadcast, continuity. They want to end the group on a high note that will carry them into the next round. And for them not to go in and have to watch video on this game, because these won't be the players that will play in the next round, maybe one or two. But save for that, I think Czechia has a good chance in the second half if they take their chances.
5: Who are you more surprised with the lack of urgency? Czechia, because it's a must-win game for them. Yes, you can kind of sit back a little bit, but eventually you're going to have to go for it. They need to win this game. Or Mexico, they kind of need to prove the doubters wrong, so to speak.
6: No, I think Czechia is taking their chances well. They're getting everyone they need to involved in front of net. We watched a replay here of Vasinski's shot just past the left post. He had the keeper beat. Czechia is doing everything they can to disrupt this Mexico team to try and put one in the back of the net. And yeah, for Mexico, it does look disjointed. And I think what the press said for the last 2 weeks is it looks a little bit uninspired, a little bit, it's not boring. Yeah. Yes, there's maximum effort, but Quiñones just doesn't seem to have it anymore. And it really, if you're going to play a 4-3-3, you need to involve your outside backs more. And we saw it a couple games ago where if your right back gets forward, then Alvarado and Quiñones can tuck inside. Left back gets forward for Quiñones. It doesn't have to be route one soccer.
5: Right.
6: We've learned in this tournament that the 1-2 pass is still on.
5: Yeah.
6: It's still alive and well. So get more involved in the attacking half for the outside back, Sanchez and Chavez for Mexico.
5: Yeah, I'd look at someone like Colombia who played yesterday, and their right back once again scores the goal, but it's because they play that kind of similar formation with three guys in the front, but the right back gets forward and adds kind of the overflowing the box a little bit. Yeah. Does Mexico need to kind of take a page out of their book?
6: It's a great point. I mean, he should have had three or four last night, to be honest, yeah. Right? He gets a couple called back and just offside Munoz, yeah. And take a page out of their book, and every team is watching every game just like we are, and they're taking bits and pieces of what works well and what doesn't. Yep. So for me, I think it might be Aguirre saying, no, we need you to sit back because I want to keep a shutout. I want to keep it to zero. Yeah. I want to be able to say we haven't been scored on, and that's going to let us progress farther in this tournament than scoring three goals tonight in a final group game.
5: All right, let's get our keys to the second half. Coming up next segment, 0-0 between Czechia and Mexico after 45 minutes in Mexico City. 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

0: Welcome back to iHeartRadio's coverage of the 2026 FIFA World Cup. Anderson Hurst, Brad Evans with you, former U.S. men's national team member. Not me, he is. 0-0 between Czechia and Mexico after 45 minutes. Let's get our keys to the second half. They are brought to you by Fox One. The excitement of the FIFA World Cup is now streaming live on Fox One, the official English streaming platform. To catch every unforgettable moment, Fox One brings the action straight to your screen so you never miss a goal. Download Fox One and experience the FIFA World Cup live. Brad Evans, you've been in this situation before. 0-0 at half. Happens a lot in soccer. What is your kind of key to the second half here? Let's start with Mexico and then go to Czechia.
1: Yeah, I think for Mexico, it's getting your front three more involved in the game. Martinez is such a big body, but you have to be able to play through the lines. Montes and Reyes, it's been the inability to connect that pass, to bypass Alvarez, Romo, and Mora. Mora's been probably the bright spot tonight on the pitch. His ability to move around the field wherever he wants. He's left-footed. That brings something special as well. A little bit of a surprise that Mexico hasn't created more quality chances in the first half. Play through the lines. It's got to go up, back, and through. So when Montes finds Martinez, it's got to be dropped back to Mora. Then Quiñones and Alvarado can get in behind. Yeah. Hopefully in that time, Sanchez or Chavez is realizing, okay, I got to go too to be involved in the attack.
0: For Czechia, at what point do you stop with the, okay, we're just trying to frustrate Mexico and kind of break up their passages of play and turn it into, okay, we need to go win this game?
1: I think you have to do it immediately. Okay. You've got 45 minutes. Now, the most dangerous time to take a goal is the first 5 minutes after halftime. Right. So Czechia will be playing the first 5 to 10 minutes of this one pretty solid. Take no chances.
0: Right.
1: Center backs get the ball, send it long. They have to continue to press Mexico in their own half so that they can create turnovers, because everything that's been created so far has been really good play from Czechia. Right back plays the ball forward, up, back, and through. Ball gets slipped in. Then it's a chance for Valinski inside the box, but it's got to be a little bit more direct at times. Play for the flick on, create more chances. Set pieces can be huge as well. Instead of going short on a throw-in, launch the ball into the box, create chaos. Anything can happen.
0: Back to Mexico's side, just a more macro view of this, because they already know they're finishing top of this group. What are you looking, if you're Aguirre, what are you looking to get out of this game? You already, in terms of, you know, who's playing, it's not going to be most likely most of this team is not going to play in the knockout stages. So what are you looking to get out of this second half if you're taken away just kind of winning the game? Obviously
1: you want to watch something that's of high quality. You brought these players in because they are really good soccer players and they play the game how it should be played. And what you've seen so far has been a disjointed Mexico side. Yeah. Lack of chances created. The intensity is there for sure. A lot of fouls that I thought could have been yellow cards weren't given by the Argentinian referee, and so they have to get away from the ticky-tack, the physicality, and play the way that I think we all know that they can play. And it's about ball movement. It's about being dynamic. And it's about being shifty at the end of the day. That's what has made Mexico really, really good in years past. But the broadcast said there's no star player on this Mexico team that can really put this team on their back, get that goal, then they can settle into their play. If they do get one, I think we'll see a better Mexico side for the remainder of the half.
0: Yeah, it's good. It's a good point. Yeah, there's no Giovanni Dos Santos. There's no Chicharito. Right?
1: Marquez.
0: Right. So at what point do you have to find one of those star players? Because we've seen how important it is for all the other teams in this tournament.
1: Well, you know, it should be there, but they just don't have that player in this generation right now. They're all top quality players. They got the youngster in there that they're trying to get his feet wet as well. It's really difficult to win a World Cup without a star player. Yeah. How many times has it happened? Probably zero, right? The best teams in the world have the best players. They win the World Cup. Aguirre's motto has been team, team, team. They don't have the star. So one of these players is looking to step up and be that guy. Quiñones, the player of speed in the past, he just doesn't have it anymore. But can he be the connector then? Get more guys involved on the pitch instead of taking a shot at the corner of the 18 with backspin on the ball and it sails over the top post.
0: Yeah, I think if there's anything that's available, it's Mora. The 17-year-old, he has yet to really obviously full develop into who he's going to be as a player. If he comes and proves that this is his tournament, this is his moment, we'll see in the last 45 minutes. Second half coming up next between Czechia and Mexico. 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
3: What we've seen so far represents something of a standoff here in Mexico City. We could do with a bit of anarchy at the Azteca.
4: Well, that's putting it politely, isn't it? And you're feeling it's very been quite stale and quite stagnant. It looks like two teams that have never played together before. These two 11s have been thrown together a bit, it feels, and it shows in the performances. You're just wondering whether Czechia have to go for it when Patrick Schick comes into the fray.
3: So the second half, Czechia against Mexico, final game for both countries in Group A. And Czechia know, really, it's win or go home. Mexico already assured of a place in the round of 32. And not just that, guaranteed to be back here in this cauldron on Tuesday to face one of the third-placed sides. And a play by Cesar Montes, and a throw here for Czechia, and we know what that means. It's all targets get forward, and so far hurls it in, looking for that little head flick. Well, the shot did come in. Cerv took a deflection on the way through to Rangel.
4: Kretschy got a free run at it, and it was his teammate Oles who got in the way. I'm feeling that's exactly how they scored against Korea. That's the collision there, because Krejci would have had a free header at goal again.
3: Oles slightly shaken up. Tomáš Oles of Slavia Prague. That's a head injury. Should be allowed to come straight back on. The great Hugo Sanchez in attendance tonight. If you've just come in, right now, Mexico winning the group and will win the group. South Korea stand to be second, will therefore face Canada in Los Angeles in the first of the round of 32 matches. That would be on Sunday. Sanchez for Mexico. It's up there towards Martinez, who struggled to get involved in the first half, and who plays for Pumas, tall striker, been with Pumas since 2024.
4: It's poor, wasn't it, really, for Mexico? Had more of making movements and 1-2s, looking for movement off the ball, and just didn't really have the link up with the big man up front. Just wondering whether he's going to be another one that's going to be looking over his shoulder. They've got a host of centre forwards as well as Raul Jimenez, and that they can play in his stead. So options are there, and you feel this game has to open up at some point. Really am hoping.
3: That makes two of us. I'm sure many of you at home are thinking exactly the same. It's all been very sleepy so far. Quiñones starts to help the ball on its way. Mora given something of a free roll in this constellation for Mexico. Little chip ball. Mora was of a mind to try to pick out one of the striking targets in there. Martinez.
4: Yeah, they went once and then they had to come back again, and then it was a case of going again, and the timing was off. And I think that tells the story of the game so far, doesn't it? Just not linked up.
3: A lot missing in the final third. It really is all academic for Mexico. Yes, you want to keep the good run going, the winning run going.
5: Feels like it's a bunch of people doing a midday show on ESPN where it could be NBA Live, whatever NBA show you want to talk. Here's an hour where we're talking about the NBA, and here's your debates of the day. Like, that's kind of what I feel like, except they're talking about players and situations that nobody knows anything about. Right. So, I mean, I get it's difficult, but you're bleeping ESPN, man. You need to make sure that the NBA draft is as big as it can be. And again, it feels like a midday show on Wednesdays.
6: Yeah. As you shuffle guys in, it becomes the, all right, who is available on the Wednesday night? That guy had a flight or he was on vacation. We're done. The bigger thing, I think, for the NBA, and this is, as you laid out what the Knicks did, they just drafted my guy out of Northwestern. So I guess by default, I'll have to at least kind of root for the Knicks.
5: Yeah.
6: When the team and runs minutes. Congratulations, Mr. Martinelli. But it's the idea that in this, after the first round, there's no guaranteed contracts unless you're Bronny James. Mm. Right. So you're talking about the Knicks trading out. You're looking at salary cap restrictions and dollars that can be contributed that, you're like, okay, well, we're just going to get out of this because we're not going to be beholden to signing someone who's not going to crack the rotation. Like, there's just no point. So the second day, like, a second day is absolutely, and I'm sorry, including my guy that just got picked. There's a lot of unknowns and an unnecessary second night of activity here, right? Unless you're going to go deep dive with the capologists, with the needs, and try to, in between each pick, really make a meal out of what teams are now going to do in free agency based on what they did on night one of the draft, based on where they are cap, like, because you got to make it just a full NBA show at that point.

0: NBA skills.
1: Yeah.
0: Okay, that's what we're talking about as we get deeper into the draft.
2: He can put the ball in the basket. He can rebound. He can set plays up. He can play defense. He has NBA skills.
0: So
2: look, it's an inexact science. I get it, but you figure that all the stuff ESPN's thrown against the wall the last years are going to find something that makes it work. But if no one knows who the players are, you got to program the hell out of this, man. Like I said, you coach them up. Program the hell out of it. Let's have some sort of debate. Let's talk about what's next, right? Let's not worry about all these drafts. Let's wait till 10 draft picks go by. Jay Billis, who's the best pick of this last 10? And then you can spend 2 or 3 minutes talking about, hey, the couple of guys that are, okay, that's great. I like that. Okay, on these last 10 picks, this might be the best pick. There's certain things you can do. You can't just sit here and go, hey, we're going to talk, and then a pick's going to come, and we're going to talk about it, and who knows, it's going to be weird. Again, we've seen this, and it just seems small.
0: Well, even if it just becomes a montage of, all right, you need 10 comp picks for guys that are similar to the guy being drafted, and you've got a supercut of all of this, because if nothing else, you get to post into nostalgia and players and situations and teams that people remember from NBA history, or maybe it ties back to the college game a little bit more. But you need to draw on that, because in a vacuum, it's just, all right, here's a couple of highlights. Like, well, what's he going to be? Well, they already have 4, you know, small forwards. He'll be lucky if he stays with the squad. Okay, great. Now back to you. I mean, that's kind of where we're at as you get deeper. And again, nobody knows who's actually holding a lot of these picks. Are they drafting for themselves? Are they drafting for someone else? Is it being conferred after the draft? There's a lot of arrows going all sorts of ways here. It's kind of like someone's giving you a giant thing of, hey, I'm trying to sell you an air filtration system. Here's how the air is going to flow through. And you're watching the cartoon arrows working their magic.
2: Yeah, I mean, I get it. Well, what do you want us to do? Find a way. Find a way to make it bad. I just gave you a couple of ideas. Like, you have to make this. This is the end. You're coming off the NBA finals. And this seems like a night where, yeah, even the first night after the first couple of picks, what do I need to watch for? Well, compared to the NFL draft, where even if you're not watching on Saturday, you're on your phone going, okay, we're coming up in the 6th round here. I really, really want to get this kid from Clemson, supposedly is really good. Boy, all of a sudden, we got to get him. And everybody's going crazy over getting somebody you never heard of 5 minutes. But that's the way the NFL works. You have less rounds. Okay, I get it. But now, I mean, this experiment of having, you know, the first round and then the second round the next day, it's like, boy, you have enough problems doing one show one night. Now you're going to a second night where there's less storylines and you're just throwing guys out there. Okay, man, coach it up. Coach up this show.
0: Well, I mean, let's take it from the larger perspective, right? And all the different mediums in which you're broadcasting said draft. Locally here in Los Angeles, they didn't go to the draft show until it was an hour in. Now, they cut in to tell you who the pick was, but they stayed with their local show. So they made it small in that regard when they had the exclusive rights and PJ Carlissimo just chomping at the bit to give you his analysis.
2: Well, when I tell you, when I went on with this, I'll tell you one thing. You always know when PJ Carlissimo's on.
0: Let me tell you.
2: And he's always at the finals games, and you always could tell when the game is getting close, he's shouting louder to be heard. Yeah, he's Carlissimo's man. Well, let me tell you about this. Like, oh, PJ, come on, man. You're getting really loud. You need something, right? It needs to feel big, and you got to coach it up. That's the best thing.
0: You know
2: I
0: what?
2: Say.
0: More Danhausen.
2: Yeah. Oh, yeah. Well, we'll get to that. We have a Danhausen story we got to get to tonight. Meanwhile, Mexico is on the board in the 54th minute of a game that has no bearing on this. 1-0. Mexico now with the lead over Czechia. Again, in the 55th minute. We have two games happening right now, as we have South Korea and South Africa are tied. They're scoreless also in the 55th minute. Again, here's a situation where if these scores hold right now, it's going to be Mexico and Korea advancing into the knockout stage. So we'll have more on this. Monsi Bolaños will have more on this. Is what's trending coming up in a little bit. But straight ahead, a very special play of the day that comes to us courtesy of the World Cup and soccer. I mean, sorry, and baseball. Sorry, the World Cup and baseball.
0: And baseball.
2: I blew the tease right there. I ESPN that. Plus, it took a bit, but we are at the crux of the first controversy of the NBA offseason. That's next. 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
24: Turning back. People told me Fox Sports Radio, the Jason Smith Show with my best friend Mike Harmon. Well, it wasn't Harry Kane, but South Africa is on the board in the 63rd minute. They now lead South Korea 1-0. Again, second half, Mexico leads Czechia 2-0. Again, Mexico has already clinched their spot in the knockout round. But, oh boy, all of a sudden, South Africa and South Korea becomes must watch. Look out. Look out.
25: The hands... all over the face of the, oh, no, chaos has ensued. But just in that couple of minutes, we had more action than we had in the 110 prior minutes combined.
24: And that's what happens. Sometimes hurry up and wait.
25: That's it.
24: 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So today, the Mets played a doubleheader. The Mets also lost a doubleheader. What else is new?
25: Gotcha.
24: However, the Norway fans who are in the greater New York area for the World Cup and enjoying themselves so far, right? They qualified for the knockout round. I mean, whether or not Erling Haaland says, hey, listen, we're not going to beat France and they're going to win the World Cup. They're excited right now. They all decided to go to the Mets game today.
25: Yeah.
24: Probably because it was a sporting event. They serve beer.
25: And there were a lot of seats.
24: And there was plenty. Yeah, a lot of seats. They all sat in the center field bleachers. We're this baseball thing. We don't want to spend a lot of money. Yeah, we'll go to the bleachers. More money for beer, man. Here's the Mets play-by-play booth acknowledging the sound of the Norway fans yelling and dancing and chanting in the stands. It is our play of the day.
26: These guys got it. Look at this. Is that the Macarena, or what are they doing?
27: Oh, it's a special Norwegian dance.
24: The Macarena.
25: Well, you know.
24: Come to see a Macarena, but come to see a Macarena. Hey, the Mets lost again. But they were all dancing. They were doing some kind of like a whole line. Like when people have their hands on the shoulders of the person in front of you, and you're dun dun dun dun dun dun dun dun dun dun dun. Like they had more fun at the game today than any Mets fan who has season tickets that went to any game this year is having.
25: Oh, categorically
24: 100%.
25: There's no question. Well lubricated. Well attended. I mean, you want to talk about making a lot of friends and making memories for a lifetime. Coming in, like, I mean, taking over a city. That's what they did.
0: Look at the size of that Bud Light. I will have seven of them.
25: Well, my favorite was the, here's the three-run homer. And it's the celebration of the Norwegian fans as opposed to the booing of Mets fans. Yeah, like, look, they're rowing the boat.
0: They saw runs. They got excited. They saw runs.
25: Hey, I mean, it's 6-3. I mean, that's a lot.
0: I know. I mean, look, I think maybe the Norway fans could have taught all Mets fans a big lesson today by saying, listen, just be happy you're out at an event and there's sports going on. That's all. Your team's going to lose, right? You stink. You're 10 games under 500, right? All the moves that David Stearns has made have been terrible. He's gone like 0 for his last 12 moves over the last two off seasons. Just enjoy that you're out and having fun and you're watching your team play. That's what we're doing. Maybe that's the right way to be a fan in sports.
25: But I tell you all the time, find your wins. You're out with your people. You're having a nice frosty beverage, maybe a hot dog or whatever your other confection may be, but just enjoy it. You have that opportunity. You spent whatever it took to come to New York, so embrace every opportunity to go be chaotic. I love it.
0: Now, speaking of New York, speaking of being a fan, it comes to today where it looks like the world champion New York Knicks are facing their first controversy, and it's over their visit to the White House. Right? Now, right after the Knicks won the title, Knicks owner James Dolan said, we've been invited, we're going to the White House, right? He's been friends with President Trump for a long time. Mm-hmm. Trump went to game 3. He says they're going, right? Been quiet ever since. No one's really said anything. Until today, Jalen Brunson weighed in on a podcast about it where he was asked, hey, so you guys are going to the White House. You tell us about it. And this was Jalen Brunson's answer.
1: Makes everything worth it. I just pulled an OG. It makes everything worth it. I mean, I can't put it.
25: There's a lot. Telling Becky Hammond to beat it.
0: because I'm sure Tyshon is getting more Harry Kane goals in. So he's asked about the White House and he says, yeah, you know, I don't know. We're going to see how things go. We're going to kick that can down the road a little bit, basically saying we're going to deal with this at the appropriate time. And there's been a huge firestorm on social media today with Dolan and the Knicks, and he's making the Knicks go. Did he go and not talk to the Knicks about it? That's horrible. And it's become a big thing. And I am really stunned that this is how people think this is going, right? Because take time out for a second, and I don't know, maybe it's a hot take. Maybe I'm the only one that figured this out. I was the only one that figured out 33 was being raised at the parade because they wanted to honor Patrick Ewing in a way. But this whole White House thing is going exactly according to plan how the Knicks want to handle this. Exactly according to plan, right? Going to the White House now as a team is polarizing, right? You go to the White House, half the country loves you, half the country doesn't like you. You don't go to the White House, half the country loves you, half the country doesn't like you, right? It's become a thing. I always say, all right, go or don't go, right? But now it's become a thing, and you can't avoid it. The last, seven NBA teams haven't gone to the White House. Right after they win the title, James Dolan says, we've been invited, we're going to the White House. Okay. Now, if Dolan's going rogue and saying, we're going and not talking to the players, all of a sudden, do you think the players don't say anything for this long? Or do you think somebody, because again, you have guys on the team that are supporters of President Trump, guys on teams that are not supporters of President Trump. You think some of the guys that aren't supporters are going to say, whoa, we weren't asked about this. I'm not going. Of course that would have happened. Dolan knows what's going on. Dolan's been around a little bit. He says we're going to make it a non-story. We've been asked, we've accepted, and we're going to kick this can down the road because who knows it's ever going to come up where we wind up going, right? He knows that the players on his team, there's going to be some people that want to go and some people who don't want to go. He knows that that could be embarrassing for President Trump if players don't want to go, if they are asked to go and they say no. So he says, we're going, right? Kicking the can down the road. If the Knicks really were in the dark about this and the players were, somebody would have said something before now, because this is now a week and a half old. He said, right, like the day after they won, hey, we're going to the White House. He knows that if I say this, who knows whatever comes true. We may never have to deal with this. This is the best way to deal with being invited to the White House when the country is so divided the way it is. So when do you finally hear something about it? Jalen Brunson today. Captain Jalen Brunson today on the podcast says, yeah, we'll see. We'll see when the time comes appropriate. We'll see. He didn't say we're not going. He didn't say I don't want to go. He didn't say we're definitely going. He's saying, yeah, we'll see. Hey, we've been invited. We'll see how it goes. And what they're trying to do is to say, okay, we know right now it's a hot story. We just won the title. But guys starting to go on vacation now. We're getting the NBA offseason. Right? Josh Hart is already on vacation in France. He's trolling Wemby. Right? Him and his wife went to, hey, we're going to France. Hey, I'm Josh Hart. I'll sign any autographs you want to. I'll be under the Eiffel Tower at 7 o'clock tonight. So the fact that Brunson says this, that, hey, we'll figure it out. The Knicks are hoping that when it comes to it, everybody moves on. They move on with their offseason. The White House moves on with whatever is next. You know, there's new things every day. And that at some point during the summer, there will be a statement from the Knicks that will say, hey, we would love to come, but we can't make it work. We're thankful for the invitation. We just can't make it work, right? That's kind of how I see this going. And in the end, and everybody gets to save face. No one gets to say, hey, you made me go. I didn't want to go. I wanted to go and you wouldn't allow me to go. The President Trump doesn't have to sit here and have another team say, no, they don't want to come. So this is where I see them easily working together to say, let's not make this a thing. Because quite honestly, I wish for professional teams, we were done with the White House thing, right? Because there's no win for anybody. There's no win if you go, and there's no win if you don't go. Like, that should be saved for the college kids. All the college champions that don't have any kind of star lifestyle, that this is going to be something they've never got to experience before. All those kids should all go to the White House. They should all go. Every college that wins a championship should go. But the Big Four, they should all stay home. Like, let's not make it, because you can't make it a celebration anymore, because again, we can't come together on anything. So why put it out there where everybody can wind up looking bad or being embarrassed to some extent? So I think this should be something that, you know what, it had its day. Teams went to the Y, and you can always still go if you want to, right? You always still want to go if you want to, or you can always not go if you don't want to. But this idea of going to the White House, you can't escape it. And it becomes a defining thing for your team. And if that's the case, like, okay, I think we should just move past that. And again, let the college kids go. Let them all have this experience of going to see the White House and taking the tour and seeing everything and getting there. Cause that, you know, you talk about a once in a lifetime thing. Not that it's not for the star players.
25: I was gonna say, it still is for the other folks.
0: But for the star players, these are guys, okay, you know, guys like Brunson and Towns, Anunoby, these are guys who are all making tons of money, enjoy a really big star lifestyle. If it becomes a thing about going and not going, then why are we putting this at risk for a team that everybody's paying a lot of money? The Knicks mean a lot to everybody, the Warriors, the Thunder, whoever it is. So I would like to see there be something where, okay, this is something that happened and we're kind of done.
25: Yeah, but I think it just becomes a lot of noise until the day of, and then it's gone. Once they're back and they've got the uniform on their backs and they're playing basketball game, is anybody caring whether the seventh guy went to the White House or not? No, nobody gives a damn. Yeah. Like, it's a big deal when you have something else to say about it. Like in this case, Brunson saying, all right, we'll deal with it. You know, as captain, I'm sure they've had some kind of conversations out of it. Like, I can't believe it's gone into a vacuum because, as you said, it's been several years since any NBA team has gone. But for the players that want to go, I don't care what level you're at in sports, I'd like to think it has some juice, regardless of who's sitting in the chair, right? Yeah. That it's still the White House.
0: But that could be your choice to go or to not go if it's not official. That's why if you have it done, okay, you know, I want to go. Okay, go to the White.
25: But that's what I mean. James Dolan is going to go. He's going to represent the Knicks.
0: So James Dolan.
25: So either show up or don't. People will be mad. They'll write a bad article about you. They'll say something nasty about you on Twitter. And in 24 hours, when it's time to lace them up, nobody's going to care again.
0: But right now, the way they're going through such an incredible love fest. We even had Adam Silver say, I haven't seen a team win a championship and celebrate like this. Like, everybody loves each other. They don't want anything to get in the way of this celebration, which is why Dolan knows if he says we're going to the White House and everybody's not on the same page with saying, hey, we're just going to see if this takes care of itself, right? We're going to see, let it go, and maybe we never have to deal with this, and who knows, we'll deal with it when we have to deal with it. He's not saying unless he knows, because he knows that this could really ruin the good times if suddenly players that don't want to go are really vocal about it and say, we don't want to go. We all of a sudden now, okay, now Dolan's at odds with guys that were just here.
25: Yeah, I mean, we know ago, Josh Hart's right? past tweets. All right. of that stuff gets dredged
0: up. They're hoping, let's deal with it this way, where we don't have, where it's something that just kind of disappears. And if Dolan wants to go, if I go, I take a couple of players from the team or half the team, whoever wants to go can go. And it's not really an official visit, but the Knicks are hoping that this is how to deal. And if it deals with this way and it goes the way it should, it goes this way, or I think it's going to go where it'll go away now as teams get to vacation and we move on to the new season, then other teams are going to go, oh, that's the way to do it. That's the way to do it. So nobody loses face and nobody is put in a tough spot, in a tough situation by going, not going, either way. I think this is kind of going to be the test balloon for it. And judging by the way the Knicks are seem like they're, saying the same thing, I feel like they're all on board with how this is going.
25: It's always just seemed to be a much bigger issue made than it has to be.
0: Yeah.
25: Either show up or don't. You're not tacitly endorsing anybody by being celebrated at the White House.
0: But you and I both know that that's not the case anymore. That's not how it is. Everything is going to be politicized.
25: No, and that's fine. You know? So you deal with a lot of noise as a player, coach, team executive for anything you say or do. This will not define you.
0: This is a thing, and it's become a thing in recent years. And if you have part of a team going and part of a team dying, it gets that way. It
25: gets 24 hours in the news cycle and it goes away.
0: It gets that way. I wish it was that case. If that was the case, it wouldn't be a big deal, and everybody would go to the White House then. All teams would go no matter what, no matter who was president, whether it's Trump or Biden or Obama, they would all go all the time. But because they're not, you know it's a thing. So trying to figure this out is difficult, right? That's why, I wish it just go away. Let's just not do it anymore. Let's just not do it anymore. But I'm telling you, this is what the Knicks are trying to do. They're trying to say, let's kick this can down the road, and then maybe we just move on and everything is good. We get into the next season.
25: Yeah, avoid dance.
0: Jason Smith, Mike Harmon, live from the Fox Sports Radio studios. Time now to find out what's trending in the wide world of sports from Montserrat Bolaños. She's got everything, including the night of the World Cup. That's getting pretty interesting.
4: It is getting pretty interesting because South Africa has never made it to the next round of the World Cup. Right now, they lead South Korea 1-0 in the 79th minute of the match. So they need to hold on to this. They also need Mexico to defeat Czechia. And right now, they're up 2-0 in the 78th minute of the match. And you can catch both of these games on Fox TV or FS1. Upgrade your FIFA World Cup 2026 setup. 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What already happened in the World Cup? Well, Brazil won Group C after defeating Scotland 3-0. Brazil has topped their group in every edition of the World Cup since 1982. Also out of Group C, Morocco defeated Haiti 4-2. They're headed to the knockout stage, where they're going to face the winner of Group F. Switzerland topped Canada 2-1 in Group B to win Group B, Switzerland. So that means Canada finishes in second place in that group, meaning they will play on the road now. They were trying to stay in Canada for the round of 32. They're going to play.
0: They're coming here. We're getting Canada.
4: They're coming here Sunday. Correct.
25: That's going to be awesome.
4: Come spend your monies. Also out of Group B,
0: hey,
4: Bosnia.
0: Canada, do you want to see the gold medals from hockey? We got them right here. Do you want to see it?
4: Aww. Also out of Group B, Bosnia-Herzegovina defeated Qatar 3-1 to finish in third place. It's a strong possibility that they're actually going to advance to the knockout stage as one of those eight third place finishers. Their likely opponent would be the U.S. All right, in Major League Baseball, games still going on. The Diamondbacks lead the Cardinals 9-4. Actually, that's over. Arizona wins it 9-4. Padres lead the Braves 5-2 after six innings in San Diego. The A's and the Giants are scoreless. Bottom of the fourth inning about to start. While the Rays defeated the Royals 5-3, Yankees took down the Tigers in Detroit 4-2. Paul Goldschmidt, two home runs off of Tarek Skubal in that one. Pirates crushed the Mariners 11-1. Cubs doubled up on the Mets in game two of their doubleheader 10-5. The Mets had six errors in the infield, Jason. They've also lost 5 in a row.
24: All by Bo Bichette.
4: All of them by Bo Bichette.
25: He's distracted by trade talk.
4: Yes, that's it. Mookie Betts hit his 300th homer as the Dodgers beat the Twins in Minnesota 4-3. Diamondbacks over the, I just said that, over the Cardinals because that one just ended. And NBA guys, the Pistons are trading Isaiah Stewart to the Memphis Grizzlies for 3 future second round picks. Lakers and Austin Reeves came to terms on a 4-year max extension worth $185 million. Lastly here, this news just broke not long ago, but according to the Hillsborough County State Attorney's Office, they tweeted, the State Attorney's Office will file charges against Detroit Lions player Terrion Arnold following his arrest in a connection with a February robbery and kidnapping in Tampa. He is facing multiple felony charges, which carry a potential sentence of up to life in prison.
24: Oof. Wow, a big developing story. No bueno. Wow. All right, Monty will have more on this throughout the night tonight here. Thank you very much, Monty.
4: Just fine.
24: Jason Smith, Mike Harmon, live from the Fox Sports Radio studios. Coming up next, you want to know something that you're seeing in this World Cup that you will never see again, and I'm not talking about hydration breaks.
25: Okay.
24: Mike and I got it for you next right here. This is Fox Sports Radio.
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12: Yeah. 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The Cup has taken over the U.S. Only DraftKings has you fully covered. 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The crown is yours. So getting late in the second half, Mexico still leads at 2-0. Meanwhile, South Africa over South Korea 1-0 in the 88th minute. If these results hold, South Africa and Mexico will advance. We already know Mexico is advancing. They'll advance as group champion, obviously. But this is now becoming a winner-take-all match for South Korea and South Africa. Now, luckily, we have some stakes in this game.
13: Stakes.
12: Because I'll tell you what, this is going to be the last World Cup with the current tiebreaker that doesn't send teams on based on goal differential or something that's a little bit more germane to having the third group games mean something. Because we've seen so many teams already clinch after the second game, not just berths, but they've clinched their groups. So you're getting to a third, you're getting to the third week of the World Cup, and there's going to be half the games, you know, or third of the games that don't have any stakes whatsoever. Right. Like this Mexico touching it. No stakes whatsoever. Absolutely none. Right. So how many of these games can you have? This is Mexico in a primetime spot on a Wednesday night that, you know, here in the United States and Mexico in North and South America, where everybody gets to see it, Central America. And it's a game that really has no stakes for them. Right. Tomorrow night, the United States is going to play a game where Pochettino already said, look, all the guys with yellow cards aren't playing. Right. Everybody is sitting. People spent a lot of money for these tickets for USA and Turkey. And now the resale market, this is going to be the last tournament that has this, because FIFA's going to look at this and go, man, we had so many games that didn't mean anything. And that's going to mean a downtick in TV ratings, a downtick in gate revenue, a downtick in travel with people leaving early, going home. Why are we going to stay for another week if we're already eliminated? We can't even stay. An overall satisfaction with the event, which is going gangbusters right now. Like, this World Cup in the United States is going so incredibly well. But this is going to be the last time we see this, because you can't have games not mean anything. You can't have this many games when you only have a certain, it's not like the NFL where, okay, you get to the final week and, you know, seven or eight games have no stakes on them. All right, that's fine. But like, you're talking about maybe a third of the event to this point is going to be, yeah, and big teams, big important teams people want to come see play and want to see on television. Their games aren't going to mean anything. They will go back to the old tiebreaker or find something new after this World Cup.
0: Yeah, I think for the television side of it is really where it matters. Because if you invested a bunch of money coming from abroad, you're showing up anyway. Even tomorrow, right? Turkey against the United States. You're getting still $1,500. And ultimately, you know, if you're FIFA as an organization, you really don't give a damn about the secondary market unless you held a bunch of tickets back for yourself.
12: But it's not secondary. But now we're going to see this World Cup and fans are going to go, oh, I see the mistake people made there. They bought their tickets way ahead of time for the third game. I'm not going to do that.
0: No, but that's the thing. I mean, I'm not gonna do that anymore. Still going to sell out the stadiums.
12: Yeah.
0: Right?
12: Yeah.
0: So the secondary market, which has been a mess anyway, like if there's ever been an indictment, and I've used secondary and resale markets extensively for as long as they've been around. I've never seen this type of problem, right? We've seen it with Ticketmaster crashing because of bots in the on-sale times, but never where resale and the transference of tickets became such a big issue. I can't wait for the deep dive on that. You're going to lose some of the concessions, certainly, but I think it's really the TV side.
12: You'll lose TV rating.
0: The TV side of it, I think, is really where you get hit. Because I think you're still going to have full stands because people want to experience it. And again, if you've traveled from abroad, you're going to show up. But where it gets hit is, wait, why am I watching a game that has no bearing? And we're spoiled that way in the U.S.
12: Yeah.
0: Right? Yeah. With the glut of the options that we have. It's like, wait, does this game matter? Like the Cubs-Mets today. How many people really sat and watched it? You didn't even want it on when we started the show.
12: More Norway fans were at the Mets game today than actually Mets fans that went to go watch the game. They were louder. They were dancing. They were excited. They're excited to be at a Mets game. How weird is that?
0: They were jacked.
12: I'm excited to be at a Mets game.
0: Well, I mean, look, it's a live experience. It still has juice.
12: But I knew coming in, you know, and forget about the fan, because the next question we always ask here is that, well, what's the fantasy fallout of this? Well, if you're trying to play daily fantasy, you don't know if Messi's going to play in the third game.
0: You don't think he's giving you 14 minutes or he's sitting down?
12: You got Erling Haaland. They're playing for first place. He says, yeah, we're not going to win that game. Oh, okay, maybe I'm not going to Haaland at all. What's the fantasy gambling aspects of this where suddenly I don't know how to bet this?
0: I don't know. I thought it was refreshing, since a lot of the talk has been about people not getting respect. And he just said, hey, they're pretty good.
12: Exit out by the Fresca, exit Swollen Dome, the Jason Smith Show with Mike Harmon. 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Well, coming up next, we get into the biggest NBA story of the day. It's a lot of money. It's a lot of stuff to break down. Jason and Mike, Fox.
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10: 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The big picture is, and all Pat Riley and Spo want, they want titles. 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And you say, well, what about the East? 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
16: Yeah, baby.
17: Well, how would you guys approach trying to add another NFL team? Or maybe two?
18: As long as it's not in London, I'm okay.
17: I mean, Mike Breipel thinks, or at least from his discussions, part owner, obviously, of the Raiders, and run the UFL, he thinks that there's a chance the NFL is going to expand to two more teams, or that's what they're talking about.
18: Will they?
17: I'm just trying to think, like, what would those two markets be?
18: Yeah.
17: Do you think it would be London?
18: There's got to be somewhere else in the U.S. you could have another team. Maybe a second team in Chicago. I could see that being a possibility.
19: I would say, look at where the most successful college teams are and see if the market could handle that, where, you know, obviously there isn't a pro team, but I don't think that that would work. San Antonio is interesting. That 100% could make sense.
11: Two pros, LeVar Arrington, Brady Quinn, and a cup of Joe. Jonas Knox, 6 a.m. Eastern, 3 a.m. Pacific on Fox Sports Radio.
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22: The big news is Miami wanted Giannis. 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
27: 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Got the shot away, and it's Maseko! And South Africa have their lead, and Maseko has his goal! And could that be the goal that sends them to the knockout rounds? Unbelievable scenes here in Monterrey!
26: You heard it all on FS1. They defeated South Korea 1-0 in Group A. South Africa, for the first time in the nation's history, is headed to the round of 32 at the World Cup. Mexico had already advanced, but they just defeated Czechia 3-0. Brazil won Group C after taking down Scotland 3-0. Also out of Group C, Morocco beat Haiti 4-2. They're headed to the knockout stage. In Major League Baseball, the Padres lead the Braves 5-2. It's the top of the eighth inning. Mookie Betts hit his 300th career home run as the Dodgers defeated the Twins in Minnesota 4-3. I'm Ancio Olaños. Let's do it!
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12: 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That's Jason Smith Show. Hit the subscribe button. After you've done that, tap the thumbs up icon, comment away. Whether you agree or disagree, let us know what you think again. Just search Jason Smith Show on YouTube and subscribe. Mike and I love putting this content out for you every single day. Well, nothing says night two of the NBA draft on ESPN like ESPN spelling LaMelo Ball's name L-O-M-E-L-O. On a big breaking news, Shams Charania reporting that the Hornets are engaged in multiple conversations to deal LaMelo Ball, to deal LaMelo Ball. This is news is about 3 or 4 minutes old right now, so Ball could be on the move. Again, aggressively talking to teams right now, so when you hear something like that, you have to know, okay, it's just going to happen.
0: Well, until they put the graphic over the top with the career stats of LaMelo Ball, I thought there was another Ball brother we hadn't heard of.
12: Yeah, there's Leslie Angelo, and there's Lonzo, and there's LaMelo, and there's LoMelo.
0: There's Michelangelo, there's Donatello, there's...
12: Raphael.
0: Yeah.
12: He's a leader of the group. Yeah, no, okay.
0: No,
12: I still remember the Teenage Mutant Ninja Turtle.
0: Nicely done.
12: Yeah, so again, LaMelo Ball could
30: Don't
12: be on
30: LaCroix.
12: The move. And there is LaCroix. Worst water ever. LaCroix, what? Worst water ever.
30: It's LaCroix.
12: It's LaCroix.
0: Is it really bad water?
12: It's yeah, LaCroix is not.
0: I mean, I'm not talking
12: great.
0: Like dirty, unfiltered, you know,
12: not
0: kind of mangy
12: Bob.
0: Kind of things that you're pulling from, you know, the rain and mud or a snowfall that's now melted. I'm talking just a canned or bottled water. Usually, I mean, yeah, flavored. You might not love it. Say it's your favorite,
12: nah,
0: but bad.
12: I'm telling you.
30: Jason, when's the last time you drank water?
12: Dude, I drink lots. I drink 8 glasses of water a month, whether I need to or not. I mean, that's what you're supposed to be doing, Frostberg. By the way, welcome back, Justin Frostberg. Justin's been out for the last couple of weeks, still working, but working from home. Apparently decided today to come in because
30: Austin Reeves. You paid
12: Austin Reeves. You stayed home.
30: I'm back.
12: Holding out until Austin Reeves signed his big contract with the Lakers.
30: You just wait till we get the Joker.
0: Yeah, I mean, he was standing on a table like he was. By the way, did you see that picture of the Joker earlier?
30: Like the one from Batman?
0: No, we celebrated the 37th anniversary of Batman.
12: In a row?
0: In a row.
12: We haven't done that line in a while.
0: but the Joker, I mean, he was on the court for Team Serbia, and he's yoked and he's lean. Mm-hmm. He's in the best shape of his life.
30: He's getting ready for the Lakers.
12: Yeah, he's photoshopped.
0: You think that's what it was?
12: Well, either that or he knows, boy, the Knicks are great, and we really have to do something to be able to be as good as them. So everybody's chasing the Knicks now. Go New York, go New York.
0: From the other conference, they're chasing the Knicks.
30: Everybody Jason, speaking of the Knicks, I haven't congratulated you yet.
12: Thank you. Last time I saw you, the Knicks weren't champions.
30: I don't plan on doing it.
12: You thought you were going to be able to troll me for the rest of your life on the Knicks.
30: Honestly, yes.
0: Yeah. You still got the Mets and the Jets.
30: Yeah.
12: Oh, man.
30: Not as fun.
12: Yeah,
0: No. I mean, obviously the Knicks were far more entertaining.
19: This is incredible.
0: Especially when he fired everybody. Remember when he fired everybody during the Atlanta series?
12: Yeah. People are looking for jobs.
0: And you were getting ready to burn all your Knicks merch and everything, and now you're crying that it won't show up fast.
12: And I want people to know that if you read industry stuff and you see that, oh, hey, there's some openings at Fox Sports Radio. Hey, the Knicks won. Not on me. Okay? Not me. Got rid of all the people that were rooting. No. Wow. Not me.
0: What are you doing? Not me.
12: So Frostburg's happy because today, the biggest NBA story, Austin Reeves gets paid to remain a Laker. Things got a little dicey, according to reports. Potentially, you know, he could have left. However, the Lakers are keeping their number two option in house with a multi-year deal. And he gets the max. And this is a deal we thought was going to happen. $185 million max deal for Austin Reeves, 4 years. And now they're keeping the number two option behind Luka. And it's smart, right? Because you saw what they did with Luka being healthy when Reeves is the number two and LeBron the number three. They had that big 20-game run where all of a sudden they went from, hey, they got to figure it out to, wait a minute, wow, if they're healthy, this team can contend for the title. But they didn't. We know Luka got hurt. Austin Reeves got hurt as well, but he came back and still he has shown enough. And he is a really good number two, right? A guy that anybody would like to play with because he's a shooter. He's a guy that is going to be an option on big plays. I don't want to say one-dimensional, but he's someone that comes in and you know that when there's big shots at the end of games, you know there's a hierarchy, you know that Luka's going to take them, but you're comfortable with Austin Reeves as well. This is a smart move by the Lakers. And I love Austin Reeves, and you know, you hear the stories about how they brought him in to sign that big deal. They played his favorite country music, and they did some fun stuff for him when he came in to sign. But, like, I can't get this out of my head. That as good as this is for Austin Reeves, to hear the phrase, the Lakers continue to build around Luka. See, that, I don't know. And I know this is kind of a hot take, but my honest thought on this is about Luka's future and that the Lakers aren't really building around Luka. I think they're kind of sort of building around him. Whereas, okay, we want to keep the talent that's here. We see where it works. J.J. Redick has been pretty successful the first couple of years. There's been drama with LeBron James, but it worked, you know, when he was healthy last year. We got out of the first round of the playoffs without Luka Doncic. But I feel like this is not an overall complete total. We are now going to get all the players that Luka needs. Whatever Luka wants, we're going to give to him. I don't see that. I see that as, hey, this version of the Lakers works pretty well. And, you know, clearly Luka got, you know, signed for the 3 years and another couple of years for his contract. But I don't see Luka as right now like a Kobe or a Magic or someone who's, well, now he's going to spend his whole career here. The rest of his career is going to be here. Shaq, where he came and I'm going to be here for a dozen, whatever it's going to be. Because I don't know that he's not one more injury away from the Lakers going, we just can't count on the guy. Right? Because getting to be in his late 20s, you thought, well, Luka was jacked last offseason. Look at him working out, staying in shape. And what happened? He got hurt at the absolute worst time, missed the playoffs, and the Lakers wound up going home. Building around Luka is dicey. And now you're seeing a little bit of why the Mavericks are saying, yeah, we don't want to give him $300 million, right? Nico Harris is going, aha, aha. You see a little bit why. Not that Luka's not their guy for the next couple of years, but this is not where he's our guy for a decade. This is, we're going to do this for a couple of years and then see where we're at. Because if they didn't, they probably would have said, you know what? Sorry, LeBron, this isn't working. We're going to let you go and you go sign your deal someplace else. We're going to take that money, replace you. We're going to go get a 3-and-D guy that Luka needs. And this is whatever Luka says he were. They haven't done that. And I don't know that they're going to do that. So I kind of feel like with Luka, it's yes, he's their guy for the next couple of years, but that could change. That could change in a large way if he can't stay healthy. And that's a really big thing. Now, the last two-plus years. He's not been healthy. He pissed off the Mavericks by not being in shape. He missed a lot of games. The Mavericks traded him, okay? He plays a little bit with the Lakers. The next season comes, he gets hurt, misses the bulk of the end of the season and the playoffs. Mm-hmm. That's a big thing. You can't, well, okay, we'll get back next year. No, this could have been a great year for you. You saw the way the West went out. Maybe Luka would have been enough to get you into the Western Conference Finals, get you to the NBA Finals. Like, okay, maybe the Thunder dynasty isn't that great. Maybe you would have had enough to beat Wemby and the Spurs. You would have had a better matchup because you have more shot makers, right? The Lakers were more of a matchup for the Spurs like the Knicks were than the Thunder were. So that's a huge missed opportunity. So when the future of the Lakers is that, well, hey, it's Luka for the next 10. I'm looking at it. This is Luka for the next 2 years and one more injury, and they're saying, okay, we're going to do something different.
0: Yeah, I don't know that it's wise in anything, to, no matter what business you're in, whatever you're doing at home, whatever job you're coming home from, or maybe you're doing right now in concert with us talking to you on the radio. I don't know a lot of folks that operate in 10-year plans. I know it's nice in theory, like even Wembanyama, he's 22 years old. You think it's a 10-year plan? Hell no. The guy's already had two very significant issues physically that have limited him at times, and that you don't know how long that candle gets to burn. With Luka Doncic, you know, I argued it the night of, and if they end up winning a title in Los Angeles, I'll do a mighty tip of the cap to it all, but argued the night that it happened. Wasn't the worst of things. Again, citing his injuries, health issues, being able to stay on the court, his want to in terms of being in his best basketball shape. And then he went to Spain. And he lost me when he went to Spain.
4: No,
0: to get treatment, right? We talked about it, and you can't do it. But all of it to say, yeah, you're going to try to maximize these next 3 years that he's under contract and say, okay, with Austin Reeves, you had the bird rights for him, so it doesn't matter as relative to the cap and cap space. You saw there were at least a couple of interested teams out there. Your Detroit Pistons and the Brooklyn Nets were the two that were most prevalent. We saw a report from our guy, Dan Wojcicki, kind of talking it out that they weren't sure they were going to get a deal done, that they weren't going to meet this number. And you can argue about 4 for $185. It ain't my money. And the way the bird rights work, that allows them to still go into the marketplace. And they've got a lot of other big decisions to make, right? You talk about

0: playing any defense either. Like, two guys that are like, they can shoot, they can fill it up, but ... For LeBron, Luka, and Austin Reeves last year, I think the record was 20-9 in the 29 games they appeared mm-hmm. together, 19-9 in the games where they played critical minutes and big time was the stat that was thrown at us throughout the year. Either way, it's great success. Cool. But are you banking on them? What's the build and being judicious with their minutes to make sure they're available come April for this second, you know, for those 10 weeks as Mike Brown wore that T-shirt in the Knicks celebration parade, right? I need you for 10 weeks. The rest of the regular season is all fine and good. You just need to be in the top, in theory, the top six for that, and then you can go from there. But I need you for 10 weeks. And that's really the billion-dollar question for the Los Angeles Lakers, building that roster. But to your point about Luka for 10 years, I don't care about 10 years. I got three. But then we go from there.
1: When you get a top three player overall in the NBA and you come into Los Angeles, you're thinking, this is the guy we're building the team around for. Not always you think that, but you're thinking, this is our guy for a decade.
0: No, sure.
1: SGA in Oklahoma City, Wemby in San Antonio, Cade Cunningham in Detroit, Jalen Brunson. Like, there's a few guys around the league where, okay, he's our guy, and he's our guy for the next 7 to 10 years.
0: No, and that's the wishing and hoping. But, I mean, in terms of the way these contracts are, it's like, I need to maximize now. And then we'll look to the next third once we've actually done something with this first third. Because as of now, you got nothing.
1: Yeah. I mean, look, it's really I feel like it's a 2-year thing for the Lakers with Luka, and then we're going to see. Because you're going to reload, right? You're going
0: to
1: reload.
0: And people always want to come to Los Angeles.
1: Yeah. So you didn't struggle with that. You had Kobe into LeBron and Bron into AD and now into Luka. So you've done okay with that.
0: You
1: can bring him back right now if you want to.
0: Well, I mean, look, DeAndre Ayton, what was it, an $8 million option? You got a bunch of guys that'll leave. So I'm sure plenty of guys in free agency are looking around going, where can I go? And if the Lakers can figure out the human monies to make it work, and a lot of that comes back to LeBron James, right? I mean, that's the thing, is trying to figure out what that number is, and then the build from there continues. But you know you at least have a good base. And Austin Reeves said all the right things, like, me and, you know, Luka and me, we can do great things, and that's fine. There's still a lot of questions of how that roster gets filled out and how much Luka is going to be available, to your original point.
1: We'll see what Rick Bucher has to say. Fox Sports 1 NBA Insider coming up next. More on the NBA draft. Is there one team Rick is really excited about? Winners and losers of the Giannis trade? Austin Reeves? Luka?
0: Knicks got a huge scorer in the second round.
1: 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Rick Bucher is next. 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
18: 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That's Jason Smith Show. Hit the subscribe button. After you've done that, tap the thumbs up icon. Comment away whether you agree or disagree. Let us know what you think again. Just search Jason Smith Show on YouTube and subscribe. So, LaMelo Ball could be on the move. The Hornets are engaged in aggressive trade talks.
1: Aggressive.
18: For LaMelo Ball. Nobody better to talk to than Fox Sports 1 NBA insider extraordinaire. Our second visit with him following the Knicks championship. And yes, we're going to count like this for the rest of our lives. He's on Twitter at Rick Bucher, the On the Ball podcast as well. What's happening, Rick?
24: Oh, it's still your world, Jason. It's still your world. We're all just living in it. We're all just renting.
18: I'm being honest. Where there's times where just at idle times during the day, it just hits me like, oh my God, we won. Oh my God, we won. And I just think about how difficult it is and how difficult it was and all the things. I mean, honestly, look, most of the day I'm sitting there excited about the Knicks, but there's certain times where it hits me. I go, I can't believe it. I just can't believe that we won.
24: Is it better that, because I was thinking about this. I mean, I don't know that anybody at the beginning of the year saw this as the Knicks year. I mean, a lot of people felt like they were the third best team in the Eastern Conference, and then you saw Detroit do what they did and the way they played against the Knicks and Boston being what it was. I mean, I think everybody kind of gave New York, pat them in that third position. Does it make it any sweeter that that you really didn't see it coming this year? There's always hope, but this wasn't one of those banner years where it was like, absolutely, if there's a year, this is the year. I think we felt that way toward the end. And maybe in the playoffs, if there was ever a time that they were going to win a ring. But even then, it was the skepticism was the winner was going to come out of the West. So does the surprise of it all make it that much better?
18: Oh, 100%. I mean, the worst is when you have to play with expectations and you disappoint. Yes. You think we're not where we should be. Why are we not here? We're not doing this. Yes. No, the magic carpet rides are the best. I mean, not like I wasn't, you know, stressing in a huge way at the end going, we're here, we got to win it. Like, we got to win. Like, but just the whole ride all the way through, no, that was the best part. That was the absolute best part.
24: And think of this. For 7/10 of the NBA Finals, the Knicks were behind.
18: So the Spurs win
24: in the series.
18: Did the Spurs win the analytic NBA? When's the analytic NBA championship parade? When is that?
24: It's otherwise known as the Kenny Atkinson Trophy.
18: Exactly. Yeah.
25: This was 2 weeks ago. We have an NBA draft, and we're still talking about whether he feels good about himself. What are we doing, Rick?
24: You know what we're doing. You know what we're doing.
25: You're just trying to torture me? Is that what this is? What did I do?
24: No, it's not torturing you. It's just, we got to get all the yayas out now so that we can turn the page.
18: All right, well, let's get to stuff. Look, we could talk about the Knicks all the time. We're the champs. We're going to be the champs. We're going to be the champs all the way through now. We have time for the Knicks.
24: Jason, I need to talk to Mike for a second.
18: Hi, buddy.
24: We need to contain this. Like, we need to contain it. So we bottle it up. We let it all out now. And then at some point we can, like, you know, like July 1, we go, okay, no more of that talk. No more of that talk. Okay. We're in a new year. We're in a new NBA calendar year. You guys are the defending champions. You did it last year. There'll be no more talk until you get the opportunity to defend your championship. Until then, we're going to talk about everything else.
18: You have better luck trying to contain Jalen Brunson, and you'll have no luck doing that. So there you go. That's what I'm saying.
24: Wow.
18: But.
24: Okay.
25: You can't stop him. You can only hope to contain
24: him. Nobody is feeling himself, boy.
25: Well, I mean, he had that. He had his Hurricanes go back it was a household championship when Dusty May and the Michigan Wolverines won.
2: I'm title town.
25: So he's had a huge year here.
24: What is going on? What is going on?
25: The Mets still stink, though. So they got that.
2: All right. So look, let's deal with the big talk we had a few minutes ago. It looks like the Hornets are engaged with a couple of different teams for LaMelo Ball. This is something that we've been talking about this now for about a half hour, looking into it. You know, what's your take on this? How do you see this progressing?
24: Well, I'm a little surprised because in the fact that LaMelo was on his best behavior this year. This was probably as good as we've seen him. But I also understand where the Charlotte Hornets feel like we have a nice array of talent and we need to be more disciplined, and we're not necessarily going to get there with LaMelo Ball at the head. So I understand why they would be interested in looking at possibly moving him. The Minnesota Timberwolves makes a ton of sense. I mean, that the talk of them being interested makes a great deal of sense because they have to do something at this point to change the fortunes. And, I was trying to look up the numbers to see how they match up. Like, they moved Julius Randle. They're obviously under new management, new ownership. They've got to keep an eye on dollars. The Rudy Gobert, Anthony Edwards combination doesn't really work. They need another playmaker desperately. And I don't know how Minnesota feels about LaMelo Ball in particular, but he qualifies as another playmaker. And I would think that Anthony Edwards would be thrilled to have LaMelo Ball next to him. So that's where I haven't looked at, again, how the numbers match up. But if there was a deal that was centered on Rudy Gobert and LaMelo Ball, I could see the Minnesota Timberwolves being very interested in doing that. And conversely, I could see the Charlotte Hornets being where the Minnesota Timberwolves were, which is, you know what? We haven't been in the playoffs in ages. We'd like to make the playoffs. One thing Rudy Gobert does, he did it in Utah. He did it in Minnesota. Rudy Gobert will help you get the regular season record that you need to make the playoffs. I don't know how far you're going to go in the playoffs, but he will get you at least to the postseason, and the Charlotte Hornets certainly have their eye on that.
25: Well, I mean, if history is correct, anytime Randle leaves a team, they win the title the next year. So we've got that going for us. So you got Randle. You got Giannis gone, and now it becomes the watch on Jaylen Brown. And as we play that waiting game, we've had the draft in the interim. But, you know, what's the latest there? Is it acrimonious? Is it just a bunch of talk?
24: No. I mean, look, it was, from what I've been told, like Jaylen felt underappreciated going into the season. Like, we're not expecting to be any good because we don't have Jason Tatum, and Jaylen Brown's thinking, well, I can step into that role. And indeed he did. And the fact that he would do that and they would be the number two seed. And the next thing he knows, his name is in trade talks for getting Giannis is, well, just a lack of appreciation for who he is and what he's capable of doing. And I know that there are people in the Boston organization that just have never been high on Jaylen Brown for one reason or another. So there is definitely something to be worked out. I don't know that it can be worked out, because if I'm Jaylen Brown, look, I just gave you an MVP-like performance this season, and the next thing I know, you have me on the trading block. Clearly, you don't believe in me or what I'm capable of doing with this team. So maybe it's time for me to find another place to play. Now, where that is and who would go after him, I don't know that that things have spun that far. I'm sure Boston is going to try to sit down with him and talk with him and at least get time to be able to figure out what they're going to do. But no, their acrimony is, I think that's a fair word to apply to where things are. If it's not from the Boston side, certainly from Jaylen Brown's side.
2: Rick Bucher with us, Jason Smith, Mike Harmon live from the Fox Sports Radio studios. Okay, so the reason we're sitting here with this is because the Celtics were not able to pull off the deal for Giannis. We've had a couple of days to figure things out. Giannis going to the Heat. The Bucks get a bunch of guys that helped the Heat win 40 games the last couple of years. Your big winners and losers from this Giannis deal.
24: Honestly, I mean, the big winner is Bobby Portis, because he gets to go with Giannis to Miami. And so he's not left holding the bag in Milwaukee. And losers, maybe Tyler Herro, in that he probably is not at his last stop and needs to go somewhere else. But when I look at the circumstances of this, everybody has said it, and I think it's true. They should have moved Giannis a year ago. They would have had a better chance of getting more. That said, I'm surprised by how much they got. I liken this to the Carmelo Anthony trade to your New York Knicks, where and nobody was impressed with what Denver got. They're like, well, you didn't get a superstar back. You just got a lot of good players. Well, you were talking about the Miami Heat being the 10th seed with all those players. The Milwaukee Bucks were the 11th seed. So, that's an upgrade. And I think injuries had a lot to do with the type of season that Miami had. So, I'm not mad at what Milwaukee was able to salvage out of this. There's a lot of other issues that are going on. I would say that the other winner is Giannis, because I have not heard anybody, I haven't seen any burning of jerseys. I haven't seen any posts on social media where I'm done with Giannis forever. It does not seem like he's taking the blame or too much of the blame for this deal being done, and that it's all being heaped on the Milwaukee Bucks for not having put a better team around him. When the reality is, Giannis could have signed an extension. He could have let them know, I'm here. I want to be here. No questions asked. I'm ready to ride it out and try to get us to another championship. He did not do that. And he was, to what level, but he signed off on all the moves that they've made, including Damian Lillard, including all the coaching changes. So he has a certain amount of culpability for where the Milwaukee Bucks organization finds itself. And yet he was able to orchestrate this in a way where he's really not taking the heat for going to the Heat.
25: Speaking of a guy leaving the Heat, Tyler Herro becomes a member of those Milwaukee Bucks. Comps, I don't know, Austin Reeves, 4 years, $185 million. And the Lakers retain his services. Thoughts on the contract and what it means as the Lakers do their build with and around Luka Doncic?
24: Man, I mean, I'm happy for Austin Reeves. I understand why you would keep Austin Reeves. I don't think, big elephant in the room is, if you're going to pay Austin like that, you can't possibly pay LeBron James anything close to what he was making. That's simply impossible. So it almost feels like that script is written. And maybe in part they did it that way so that they can go to LeBron and say, look, we'd love to give you what you had last year. We just can't do it because we had to pay Austin and see where that ultimately goes. So I'm not in love with a team. Two things. One, I'm not in love with a nucleus of two guys who are vulnerable at one end of the floor. Like two-way players, great two-way players are the heart of championship teams. And I also don't like loading up that much money on two guys, which now impinges on your ability to build out the rest of your roster. If we've seen anything over the last 3, 4, 5 years in the NBA, it's that depth and versatility is the key. It's almost like in the NFL, where your best opportunities to go for a championship, to go for a Super Bowl, is when you have your quarterback on his first contract. before you have to sign him to the mega contract if he's a quarterback capable of taking you to the Super Bowl. And now it infringes on your ability to build out the rest of your team. You see what Oklahoma City Thunder are doing. Even they're having to move people because now they've had to pay some of their stars. So you look at the New York Knicks. Why were they able to do what they were able to do? Because Jalen Brunson was willing to do a Tom Brady deal. I'll take less in order to improve my chances of winning. A Tom Brady, Tim Duncan deal. That's just where we are. So when you max out, guys, you're now making it, you're making them happy. You're probably making your fan base happy that you're keeping your stars. But as far as building a championship roster, you are tying one hand behind your back.
2: Now we also know the Knicks got a dude, Rick. They got a 1A. They got a dude. You know,
25: Martinelli in the second round.
2: They got a dude. They got to have a dude to win the title. They got a dude. They got a dude now. He's on Twitter.
24: Mike, yeah. July 1st.
3: Okay, is that
24: we're... We got 6-7 days? We got about a week.
3: We
24: got to get through it. You and I, we can get through it.
3: Together.
24: If it gets tough, just text me, call me, let me know.
2: Rick Bucher will join us every night for the next 7 nights, including on the weekends when I call him.
3: That's what friends do. It's what the song told me.
2: Rick, thanks a bunch, buddy. We'll talk to you later on. Have a great one.
24: My pleasure, guys.
3: Be good, Rick. Right. See you.
2: There goes Rick Bucher. Let's find out what's trending right now in the wide world of sports from Monsi Bolaños. Monsi, what do you got for us?
4: Not Montserrat.
2: Well, I can't say it every time.
4: I thought you were.
2: You were Montserrat last hour.
4: I was Montserrat last hour.
2: Now you're Monsi.
4: Oh, Monsi. All
2: Maybe
4: right.
2: You're a new name next hour.
4: Me? Oh, what would that be?
2: I don't know. I got an hour to come up with one.
3: Yeah.
4: You just to come up with one. Well, that's good. That's good. Yeah. All right, guys. I know we're keeping an eye on LaMelo Ball possibly being traded in the NBA because of ESPN reporting that the Hornets are engaged in LaMelo Ball trade talks as multiple teams strongly pursue the star guard. Chris Haynes is reporting that the Timberwolves have expressed a strong desire to acquire Hornets star LaMelo Ball and that the Hornets are only listening to offers at the moment. So that is the latest when it comes to LaMelo Ball. The Pistons did trade Isaiah Stewart to the Memphis Grizzlies for 3 future second round picks. At the World Cup, guys, for the first time in the nation's history, South Africa is headed to the round of 32 at the World Cup after defeating South Korea 1-0 and securing second place out of Group A. Mexico had already won Group A, but they did shut out Czechia 3-0. Brazil won Group C. They defeated Scotland 3-0. Brazil has topped their group in every edition of the World Cup since 1982. Also out of Group C, Morocco beat Haiti 4-2. They're headed to the knockout stage where they're going to face the winner of Group F. Trained to push past the pain, not athletes, just people trafficked every day right here in the United States, sometimes by someone they trusted. During the World Cup, help us break the silence. 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But the World Cup started earlier today. Bosnia-Herzegovina defeated Qatar 3-1. They're going to finish in third place in Group B, and it's very likely that they're going to advance to the knockout stage as one of those 8 third-place finishers. Also out of Group B, Switzerland top Canada 2-1. Canada finishes in second place in Group B, meaning they're going to play their next match in the round of 32, not in Canada, in Los Angeles on Sunday. In Major League Baseball, one game still going on. The A's are on the scoreboard. They lead the Giants in San Francisco 1-0. I was about to say 1-0. Top of the 8th inning there. The Padres completed a 3-game sweep of the Braves 5-2 with today's win. Diamondbacks outscored the Cardinals 9-4. Brewers completed a 3-game sweep of the Reds with a 6-3 win. Astros topped the Blue Jays 3-1. The Cubs doubled up on the Mets 10-2 in game 2 of their doubleheader. New York had 6 infield errors. They've lost 5 in a row. Dansby Swanson had 15 RBI in the series. The Phillies beat the Nationals 5-4. Angels walked it off on a check swing in the 10th inning to beat the Orioles 7-6.
2: You know, just so you know, I don't need all of those stats. Just say the final score of the Cubs.
4: You know what? It's just good stuff.
2: I don't think it's stuff people need to know.
25: That was specificity. Talking about dominance.
4: I just like to RBI? Give 15 RBI. Wow. Dansby Swanson. Mookie Betts had his 300th career home run as the Dodgers defeated the Twins 4-3. Yankees held on 4-2 against the Tigers in Detroit. Back to you guys.
2: Thank you, Monty.
4: Yes.
2: Jason Smith, Mike Harmon, live from the Fox Sports Radio Studios. Coming up next, a crazy basketball story from tonight. We have a big, bold prediction for one of the biggest stars in the sport. That's next. Jason and Mike, Fox.
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8: 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Oh, I love that. You know I like that hook, Debbie. If Sarah Strong gets that down, Pat, forget it.
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0: best friend, Mike Harmon.
1: That's you.
0: MLB coming in.
2: That the Mets suck.
0: Maybe this is the New York Mets starting to wave the white flag going, yeah, we're just going to get rid of guys. According to Jeff Passan of ESPN 2 minutes ago, the Cubs are getting David Peterson from the Mets. David Peterson's been terrible. He was an all-star last year. He's been absolutely awful for the last calendar year. He should be the first of many players that the Mets say, thank you for your service and goodbye.
3: When do they play the Mets again? Is this strategic? Knowing they have another series on tap?
0: If we trade a guy who stinks, maybe they'll pitch him against us. He'll stink. We'll get some hits. Okay.
3: Yeah, I'm a little curious in terms of how many of these guys will actually find their way to quote unquote greener pastures.
0: But more importantly, do you think like the Cubs bus was pulling out of Citi Field and he's running with his stuff? Wait, I'm with you guys now. I'm a Cub. Hey, wait, stop the bus. It's like Jason Lee in Almost Famous. I'm easy to forget. I'm only the lead singer. Hey, guys, stop.
3: Just play more solos.
0: He's wearing like a big like Hawaiian shirt like he's and cargo shorts. Like, I'm on vacation. Hey, come on, man. Let me on the bus. I'm with you guys now. Yeah, what a disaster of a season this has been for the Mets.
3: And 34 and 46, yep. Three games under 500 at home. At least you had the Norwegian fans come to pay you a visit.
0: Time to go. Time for everybody to go.
3: But as we were talking before, I mean, you got a third of your RBIs for the season from Swanson in this series.
0: He's hitting 180, and he knocked in 15 runs in 3 days. I mean, really, come on, man. I mean, I should wake up again, but I said this before. I should wake up tomorrow. The Mets should have a new manager.
3: Well, he's up over 200. He's at 202 now.
0: Yeah, because he had three games against the Mets to get from 180 to 202. He had three games against them.
3: Sweet victory.
0: I mean, I should wake up tomorrow and the Mets should have a new manager. There should be at least another trade. Like, this should be the first of the big sell-offs because this has been an absolute disaster.
3: Yeah, I mean, a lot of things swirling about Bo Bichette. And getting him out of town, that's certainly been in the news a bunch. And as we get ready for the calendar to flip to July, well, that's the long chase, right? Guys meeting over the All-Star break and starting to get those deals in place.
0: So while the big sell-off for the Mets begins, you know, six errors in the infield tonight. Hey, way to go, Mets. But the Knicks won. It doesn't matter. It doesn't matter because the Knicks won.
1: If I wasn't here for it, does it count?
0: It doesn't matter. Stop, Frostburg.
3: It's a fair question.
0: Something we got into very briefly the other night is going to come true. Tonight, Caitlin Clark left the Fever game with a bit of a back injury. Remember, she had missed some time. Mm-hmm. Looked like she got hurt on a play where she was coming down for a jumper. The defender landed in her landing spot. She came down, tweaked it. She left the game after that play. Earlier in the game, she was punched in the throat in a play by Alyssa Thomas. You can see this. It's been big on social media. Caitlin Clark falls to the ground. A player falls on top. People aren't even saying about how the player falls on top of her in a very obvious way. And then Alyssa Thomas, with a closed hand, gives her a shove in the throat. No foul is called. Okay? We said this the other night. We are getting to a reckoning point with Caitlin Clark and her treatment by the players, by the league, officials, whatever it is, right? I can't believe, really, all-star voting comes out today and she's second. She's second on her team. Her teammate, who's pretty good, but, I mean, come on, Aaliyah Boston, she's averaging 16 points a game.
3: Wait, are you saying the ballots are rigged? No, is that what you're saying? You're calling into the election process of all-stars?
0: Let's count them. Let's count the ballots. What I'm saying is that this treatment that she's getting by the league is not getting any better. And I mean from the league on down where you're talking about we don't put your picture in promos. She's not in the pic. The WNBA is celebrating its 30th anniversary. Her picture's not on the front page of this big photo that the league put out of, hey, celebrating 30 years. She got the league everything they have now. And it's like the league is still, nope, we still don't like her. We're still not going to promote her. There is something big coming. We are getting to a boiling point with this situation. Can't continue like this all season long. Now you're talking about Caitlin Clark's health. I mean, she stirs the drink for the WNBA, and they still want to just have the success but not have her for whatever reason, and it makes no sense. But this is not going to continue in perpetuity. We are building towards something big happening, and I don't know what it is, whether it's a meltdown, whether it's a trade, whether it's a coach getting fired. Something big is going to happen because this Caitlin Clark and this overall treatment and the optics of her that we're getting every day, her treatment from the league, her coach, this is not going to continue. Trust me, something big is coming soon.
3: It's a really nice picture of Sophie Cunningham, though.
0: Sophie Cunningham. The memes are awesome with Sophie. The new pointing meme of Sophie Cunningham. Oh, that's great.
3: That's awesome. She's great. I mean, she's transcended the sport as well. But she's looking over the shoulder of Angel Reese in this poster that was put up to promote the 30th anniversary. Just unbelievable. And we had that clip from the last game that they'd played just saying, hey, get ready for my vacation suspension day.
0: Yeah.
3: Let's just put it on the calendar.
0: Yeah.
3: The fact that she kept her cool after taking a fist to the throat was something.
0: Yeah, I mean, that was this is a really difficult thing to see, and see no foul call. You're like, how does that?
3: Because that's not accidental.
0: No.
3: I'm sorry. Like, there's one thing you follow. Even if you come down with the full forearm into her because you can't control your body, it's a much better look than, all right, my fist is sliding up your body to your throat.
0: Yeah, I mean, that's an awful opt. Again,
3: terrible.
0: We are getting to a big breaking point with this really soon. Coming up next, we get back in one of the biggest NBA stories of the night, and we will get into a huge controversy for Team USA in the World Cup tomorrow. Fox.
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8: And here's what you need to know.
9: Wednesday's World Cup action has come to an end, and for the first time in the nation's history, South Africa is headed to the round of 32 after defeating South Korea 1-0 and securing second place out of Group A. Mexico won Group A, and they shut out Czechia 3-0. Brazil won Group C after defeating Scotland 3-0. Also out of Group C, Morocco beat Haiti 4-2, and they're headed to the knockout stage. In the NBA, ESPN reports that the Hornets are engaged in LaMelo Ball trade talks as multiple teams strongly pursue the star guard, while the Pistons are trading Isaiah Stewart to the Grizzlies for 3 future second-round picks. In Major League Baseball, the Cubs are acquiring left-hander David Peterson from the New York Mets. The Cubs doubled up on the Mets 10-2 in Game 2 of their doubleheader. Right now, the A's lead the Giants in San Francisco 1-0. It's the top of the ninth inning. I'm Monty Bolaños.
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10: We are less than 24 hours away from the final group stage game for the United States against Turkey here in Los Angeles.
28: Let's go!
10: With all sorts of stakes. And by that, I mean there's none. United States.
28: Pride. National pride.
10: Jason. How does... Okay, 4 years ago. Goal differential.
29: So why do we keep track?
10: Again, well, here's the thing. Like, we talked about this earlier in the show. This is going... You saw tonight with the games with Mexico playing late and South Korea and South Africa. There's only so many stakes when you get to the third games now with the new tiebreaker, where the tiebreaker is no longer being goal differential. So many teams have not just clinched, but clinched number one overall in their group. And there's right. A lot of games that just don't matter. And even tonight, Mexico's game. Hey, Mexico's game didn't matter at all. right? Did not matter. This was a marquee game for FIFA to put on here, one of the host nations in a primetime window on a Wednesday night, and the game mattered zero. Zero. So you're going to see more games like this, and tomorrow's the next one with the United States. All the big excitement we've had here for the World Cup, how great. It's been an incredible tournament so far, success everywhere. Tomorrow night's a meaningless game. Right? Meaningless game for the results for the United States. Now, it doesn't mean there's not some really interesting stuff to get into in a couple minutes. But overall, you're going to start seeing in the next few days as this, the third round of games get going with all these teams, the big market team, not big market, the big name teams, the big teams we expect to win the World Cup. The more games we see that they have with no stakes, I'm telling you, this will be the last time we have a World Cup that has this kind of tiebreaker that's about playing the head-to-head and not about the goal differential or something different if they don't want to do goal differential, but something else where you're going to make at least some of the third games matter. At least you have to have some kind of hope. Where even if it's, hey, going in, if we win by 5 goals and they lose by 4, hey, we're getting it. Okay, at least you have something to hold on to it and not just the flat-out you're eliminated. You're moving on. They're not going to have it because the TV, it's going to affect the TV ratings, overall impact of the tournament, but mainly those television ratings of, hey, when you have a game that really doesn't matter, is it going to be a thing? And you don't want to have a tournament overall that has the optic of, well, this week of games are irrelevant. I don't need to watch the games this week. You already have enough trouble with the NBA during season going, players' teams aren't trying. Wow. It's too long of a season. You can't have the third of a 3-week tournament, you know, it's what it's going to be until we get to the knockout round. You can't have one of the 3 weeks be, well, for all the really good teams, it doesn't matter. You can't have that.
11: Well, I mean, you just call them friendlies and you move. No, I, when we,
10: this World Cup friendly. Oh, you mean qualifying for? No, actually,
11: hey, it's one of the 104 games. Celebrate them all.
10: It's in the World Cup. It's a friendly. Yeah, it doesn't matter.
11: Obviously, we want the head to head to have great meaning. We talk about that all the time, right? In terms of, you know, separation and how standings work and everything else. But goal differential, as look, we want change. You want to push, right? You have more nations in. We've talked about the hydration break that people get upset about and everything else. But when you get down to it, you can't have, quote unquote, meaningless games. You still got to play them out, and maybe it's an opportunity. You show your depth, and you can sell that as best you can. And certainly for national pride, there's still going to be we still want to win the game. Now, you've got to be judicious about how you go about it. This is where you get into the argument of load management versus keeping your, you know, protecting yourself from yourself and players and potentially bad and disadvantageous situations as you get to the knockout round. I understand all of that. But certainly, you know, we watched, and we don't have the benefit of sound, but it looked like you still had raucous environments and the money was already spent for folks who traveled to these games, or where you had the opportunity in the host countries to have these contests. Well, you're still showing up in droves because it's the only time you're going to get to do it on your soil. So all of those boxes are still going to be checked. But from the TV side of things, as soon as you lay out the, well, this match really doesn't have meaning in the standings, any casuals you brought in, you might lose them. And you have to figure out how big that section of the pie and the subsequent dollars that are siphoned from their proverbial pockets, you lose in that matter.
10: Now, for the United States, right? They're going in tomorrow. It's going to be a great celebration of the sport. That's what it's going to be for us here, you know, as a host country, celebration of the sport. Yeah, people that spent a lot of money for these tickets are going to go, man, I spent a lot of human monies on this, and there's nothing going. I'm not going to see the best players play. Obviously, well, we know Christian Pulisic isn't going to play, but he's trending towards returning for the knockout round, which is great. Pochettino already said that we're not playing anybody on a yellow because all the yellows reset after the group stage. But if you get 2 yellows, you get it suspended for the next game. So we already said we're not going to see the yellows. What I'd like to see tomorrow, obviously you're going to get some guys some minutes and you're going to use all your substitutions. But what I really want to see is this. I'd like to see him split the game at left wing with Pepe and Reyna, because you're going to need a little more creativity. right? You're counting on Pulisic and Balogun for most of your creative. And look, and Dest has played well. I'm not saying, look, the front line, the attackers have all played really well for the United States. But you're always looking for more creativity. And you know that Reyna brings it. And Pepe had a couple of really nice moments.
11: Big chances, right? Big opportunities.
10: Yeah. I mean, look, filling the middle on Balogun's first goal, mm-hmm. Against Australia, doing what he, you know, that helped force that play happen, that own goal. But, like, I really would like to see him split that game between the two of them and see, okay, when do we have more jump? Because not only do I want to see if you have more creativity to get those guys on the field, but if Pulisic is dinged up, he gets hurt again, it's a really big move, right? You got, who do we go to? Who's going to be the guy that's going to make sure that we can sustain our attack as best as we can? And against a team like Australia that sat back and played five across, yeah, okay, you didn't need as much creativity because you were holding possession of the ball. That's how Australia mm-hmm. like to play. They like to play counterattack. But like when you start playing these teams that are bigger and faster, you're going to need a little bit more of that. So is Pepe, who looked like he was going to be a terrific player, you know, when mm-hmm. he came up first, 18 years old, and he still might be, he's young enough. But now, you know, Reyna maybe is that guy. I'd really like to see both of those guys play and split the game. So at least that's something. Okay, I got that in my back pocket for a substitution later on, or if an injury happens or Pulisic can't make it back. Like, there are some things I really want to see tomorrow in this game to see how it's going to be for us going forward. It's going to be great because it's going to be stuff I want to see, but with no stakes. And it's going to be a game that we all watch, but it doesn't matter the win or loss. Like, it's a perfect sporting event. Like, I can watch and be excited no matter what the result is, and there's stuff I want to see and stuff I want to say. It's a perfect event. Like, I wish Mets games were like that. I wouldn't have to worry about anything. Win, lose, they're together, they're doing something, it's fine.
11: But see, it's the antithesis of what we were just talking about for the collective, where if you've got no stakes, you might, you know, go and find yourself a new episode of insert reality show here. But in this, we're trying to figure out what the rest of this roster really looks like as you get ready for a huge step up in class with the teams that are going to be waiting on the other side of the round of 32 and beyond, right? I mean, that's really the chaos theory. Like, Pepe, we've seen it in spurts, but he hasn't been able to stay healthy. With Reyna, we had all the off-field drama, off-pitch drama, and all the slap fighting between parents and coaching and all of that stuff that really seems like light years away off of the feel good that this has been. Really, I mean, all it took was a couple of wins and a coach with a no-nonsense attitude. Except tonight is evidently country music night if you're hanging out with the coaches of Team USA.
10: All right, that's
11: the
10: good.
11: The night before that's a match, good. They listen to country music.
10: They listen to All My Exes Live in Texas.
11: I don't know what the playlist is. I wish they put it out.
10: A little bit of Alan Jackson, a little Bubba Shot the Jukebox.
11: Wow, now you're getting some Mark Chestnut in.
10: No, I dig that. I dig country music night. A little bit of Sugarland, probably a lot of sugar. Hopefully
11: not a lot of Sugarland.
10: Why not? Sugarland's great.
11: It's not really country.
10: Love you. Yes. How dare you? Just because their songs are good and they have hits doesn't mean, come on, man. Sugarland's terrific.
11: Just because you still have an obsession with Jennifer Nettles all these years later.
10: They haven't had a good album in like years, but
11: they weren't together for a little while.
10: Yeah, it was the whole thing. Yeah, it was tough.
11: Maybe she will be on the tour when Bon Jovi actually gets back out there for a full tour.
10: Oh,
11: is he saying his throat's better?
10: Says you can't go home together?
11: Yeah, there you go.
10: Oh, she travels them and does that song every night.
11: Yeah, pops up.
10: They call me on stage to do Who Says You Can't Go Home?
11: Not you.
10: Why not? Why not me?
11: Because we've heard you sing.
10: Sorry. Hey, Bon Jovi, I got this. Yeah, but I got Bon Jovi. I said not now.
11: If his throat's at 8%, it was still better than the rendition of your New York.
10: Bon Jovi, I've got this. Okay. Take a seat. Just play. You know what? Play the guitar. I got this. Me and Jennifer have this. Okay. Just go.
11: Better hair, though.
10: Just go. Yeah. That's true. Yeah.
11: The silver mane now. Yeah. I mean, you're not competing with that.
10: But what if I wear a hat? What if I wear a Knicks hat?
11: No.
10: Go New York. What if I wear my Anunobi jersey, which I don't have yet, which is going to come by 2030.
11: Well, if you were able to get yourself booked as an onstage participant in a Bon Jovi extravaganza, I have no doubts the powers that be could find you that OG jersey and put it upon your person before you got on the stage. You know, I mean, the writer, I don't need a lot of, you know, exquisite cheeses or big time drinks or any of that stuff. All I require is an NBA Finals patch laden OG Anunoby jersey. Yeah. Shortest rider in concert history. Everybody else, like you've seen the Frank Sinatra one from back in the day.
12: Yeah.
11: Making the rounds again. Yeah. We've seen the Taylor Swift one. Mm-hmm. All those. What does Smith say? OG Anunoby jersey.
10: See, that's
11: freshly laundered.
10: You're going to say this is great, but I used to think about this. Like, you know, like if I was ever in a band,

0: I want to be a, the guitarist is cool. Like the guitarist says, because I just like points at the concert where the guitarist is playing, but he's looking off stage talking to a roadie. Like, look, this is how cool I am. I can play the guitar. And I'm talking to you about something completely unrelated to the song. What's going on? But I thought, always thought I would do this. I would be the guitarist. It would open up Kingman's performance. We would play the thing, which is about a minute or so long. The crowd would go crazy. I'd start a guitar solo, and I would always wear a jersey of whatever city I was in, of one of the big stars on the team.
1: Okay.
0: Right? Now, if we got to a city where, you know, like Miami, I'm not wearing anything Dolphins. I'll wear, you know, something Miami Hurricanes or something like that, right? But like, okay, so I've done. But I always thought that would be, and that would be my thing. Like, oh, every concert, he wears the jersey of a suit. Like, what's he going to wear this time? And I would give it away at the end. I would take it off and throw it into the crowd to somebody, and they would have it. Oh, I got Jason's jersey. Yeah, this is awesome. Yeah, okay. Like, I used to think, like, that's what I would do. That would be my thing. Now, the pesky stuff, like learning how to play a guitar and actually coming up with songs, that's what kind of gave me, I kind of hit a stop right there. That was a tough part. I was like, the rest of it I got, but the pesky songs and the talent and the,
1: you figured out
0: it's difficult
1: marketing management and promotion of it all.
0: Yeah.
1: Just not,
0: it's a great idea, isn't it?
1: Not the brass taxes.
2: No,
1: as
2: no,
1: Becky
2: no,
1: Hammond
2: no, no.
1: said.
0: I got me. The thing is, I'd be a 1A. Look at that guitarist. He's a 1A guitarist. He's a dude. I know he's not, you know, he's 5'9", but he's a dude.
1: Well, I mean, if they shoot up, the camera looking up at you, you could be like Danzig, where you look like you're 6'5".
0: Yeah, you don't have to worry about like,
1: Tom Cruise looks 7 feet tall in movies.
0: Do I have enough reach to get all the way to like the top of the guitar? Be able to
1: mini guitar.
0: I'm sorry, I can't adjust the guitar at the top.
1: Speaking of guitars, did you see John Mayer's new guitar he's rocking?
0: No, what's he got?
1: It's got the old Nick's floor.
0: Really?
1: Which is the
0: nice. Go New York, go New York, go. No,
1: it's
0: nice.
1: Pretty
0: like
1: clean
0: that.
1: Looking.
0: Like
1: yeah, that. You should look that up.
0: So again, stuff we want to see tomorrow for Team USA and Turkey again. Huge, huge day.
1: A resounding 5-0 victory. That's what I want to see.
0: The excitement of the FIFA World Cup now streaming live on Fox One, the official English streaming platform to catch every unforgettable moment. 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Well, coming up next. Oh, just thinking about that, man. Oh, what jersey is Jason Smith wearing? Oh, it's so cool. It's so cool.
1: Yeah, but you can't wear a star. It can't be a star. It's got to be.
0: Okay.
1: It's got to be someone that you really identify with the fans.
0: All right.
1: Because you're going to be a man of the people.
0: Yeah.
1: Playing for the masses, right? Okay. You're the little guy that did well,
0: right.
1: Which means you got to be the sixth man or lower on that roster.
0: Okay. I can do that.
1: Man of the people.
0: Big stuff out of the NBA draft coming up next. Jason and Mike, Fox Sports Radio. 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

0: great singer. I could have sang this song better than the guy that sings this song. I really could have.
1: Erroneous. Well, agree to disagree.
2: Erroneous on both counts.
3: Father wears his Sunday best.
0: How do you know this guy's a singer?
3: Mother's tired, she needs a rest. The kids are playing up.
2: He's brilliant.
0: No, he's not.
3: Sister's saying in her sleep. Brother's got a date to keep. He can't hang around.
1: Really?
0: Really? Yeah, he can't hang around. I mean, come on.
3: In the middle of.
0: I mean, this is a good song.
2: It's iconic.
0: It's this song is madness. It's madness, Mike Harvey.
1: But now, if he doesn't have that lilt to the verbiage, it doesn't work.
0: 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All right, so before we get to the NBA draft, I got to say, I don't know why, and this is all your fault. And I blame you. My family blames you. Now I look for Danhausen content all the time, right? Coming
1: okay,
0: up
1: good,
0: the
1: yeah.
0: finals of the yep. Knicks. And you sent me the thing today that he's cursed Jake Paul, but he will uncurse him for $4,000.
1: Yeah,
0: he wants $4,000.
1: Well, he goes to $3,000. $4,000. Yeah,
0: $4,000.
1: As I explained to you, though, I think the concept of human monies.
0: He doesn't have a concept of human monies.
1: But it's much like the unfrozen Dr. Evil in the first Austin Powers.
0: $1 million. Dr. Evil, last year this organization made $2 billion alone.
1: Oh. Right. So all of a sudden, it becomes he's talking 4,000 is a lot of money.
0: Like he wants monies, but he has no concept of
1: money. And then he starts eyeballing his watch, and he's like, that watch is worth a lot more than
0: $4,000. $4,000. I'll uncurse you for $4,000.
1: But, I mean, it's the greatest bit. Tickets went on sale for his Fanatics Fest. I mean, all your Knicks guys sold out at their.
0: He's not going to get that kind of money.
1: No, he's getting $150 for a photo and autograph.
0: Yeah, Jalen Brunson was getting $1,000 just for signing
1: a photo.
0: Name.
1: No,
0: for a
1: photo. That didn't even include an autograph. I didn't see the autograph tickets. It was photos.
0: Yeah, that's why Jalen Brunson could take less money because now he can get $1,000 a picture.
1: But it's funny, right? Like. And it's an argument I've always had with folks. They're like, well, the guys that are currently playing, look at the money they make. Why do they need to charge so much for an autograph or a photo? It's like, because it's not worth their time otherwise, based on the contract that they've signed. Whereas for the veteran players, the retired players, that's most of their income.
0: Mm. I mean, look at the human monies.
1: That's a lot of
0: human monies. But that's right. Like Brunson, why? He left $100 million. Well, he made $100 million in just... pictures today from Fanatics.
1: Now, on the plus side, while your OG Anunoby jersey may be lost in the ether for months to come.
0: Yeah, no, I'm not going to get it for a while.
1: That Danhausen shirt's supposed to ship.
0: Okay.
1: I want to say next Friday.
0: I'm getting my Danhausen shirt? Yeah.
1: So
0: yeah,
1: that's like that. Supposed to
0: I
1: be.
0: I dig that.
1: Yeah.
0: $4,000.
1: I like that for $4,000. No. $4,000.
0: Like that, not $1 million, not $4,000.
1: But that's the beauty of it. He's supposed to be very evil, very nice. But since we've talked a lot about curses and uncursing these last couple of days, I mean,
0: it's having
1: Danhausen is the leader of a very big moment.
0: Yes, right curses now. Are having a moment right now. Yeah. Cursing and uncursing, they're having a moment sure. Speaking of moments tonight, we had night two of the NBA draft, and it happened. I guess I could say that. When you get to a point where every single pick night two got traded, what were we in the first 20 picks of the second round?
1: You got to pick 50 was the Raptors.
0: One pick where someone took a player and kept him. Every other pick was traded at least once. Like the night two of the NBA draft is such a mess and it's so irrelevant. Like I can't tell. Like when the NBA says, we're going to turn this into two nights, like, ooh, man, that second night's going to be, that's going to be tough. If you're not going to draft Bronny James every year, that's going to be real. If you're not drafting the son of a superstar somewhere in the second round every year, that second round night only is going
1: to
0: be tough, man.
1: But I get to forsake your team and I get to jump on board the Clip ship. Because Martinelli got traded from the Knicks.
0: Yeah, you were excited.
1: To the Clippers.
0: That's why I didn't say anything. We were like, you're saying, hey, yeah, the Knicks got one of my guys from Northwestern. I didn't say anything because I'm like, You really think it's going to, the Knicks don't keep anybody?
1: Yeah.
4: They traded for the apple cider and Martinelli?
1: Oh, yeah, that is some really delicious, yeah, especially in those little glass bottles. Those are
4: the greatest trade in Clipper history.
0: Yeah, Clippers don't have a lot of great trades.
4: Martinelli.
0: Yeah, it's a good one.
1: But legitimately, if you go through and you look at the full wrap-up of the second round, the only player drafted and who is currently, and I say that very emphatically, currently on the roster of the team that drafted him is Jaden Bradley, the guard from Arizona who went to the Raptors.
0: Yeah.
1: Everything else has a bunch of arrows to from where you're trying to figure out exactly where the guy ended up.
0: Yeah. I mean, look, obviously, look, watching for the Knicks' obvious aim was we don't want to draft a player. We don't want to draft a guy. We want to come out of here with it's like playing hearts where you want to dump all your hearts. You know, if you don't have a big hand, I'm going to dump all my hearts so I can suck with points. It's like the Knicks have these draft picks going, we don't want to spend any money on any players. We don't like anybody. We're just going to keep trading these picks away, and hopefully they won't force us to make a pick.
1: Yeah, it's amazing. And certainly out of the first round, especially because you're on the hook for a guaranteed deal, you understand moving away from that. And then you get to the second round, it's like, well, maybe there's a guy that can compete. Like, nope, we're good. Moving on. Acquire some more second round picks in future years.
0: But overall, the NBA draft, it needs something, okay? Not all the time do we need to have a conversation about a draft or an all-star game and go, this is what needs to change. But watching the draft on ESPN, the NBA draft, you can't ask a draft to be something it's not, right? So this is the NBA draft. You know that outside of the first four or five picks in a good year, most players are players that you only remember or heard about if you watch them have a big run in college basketball. Mm-hmm. You look for your team and see who they draft, but in the end, you don't know what you're getting. And in the end, it's not like you get a guy in the first round and he's going to come and play great minutes for you next year. Sometimes you draft a guy in the first round, you'll see him in 3 years, be in the G League from the age of 18 to 21, 22, and then you see him.
1: But you see all the guys that are drafted this year. I mean, it's a bunch of freshmen.
0: Yeah. It's really okay. Difficult. And the draft itself is not a must-watch event by any means. Even this year where, hey, it's a generational draft. If you're picking in the top five or six, you're feeling really great. Okay, even with that, the product is not a must-see. And ESPN makes it almost unwatchable because the draft, number one, it needs to feel big. And you can only do so much with the names, and I understand that. But there's no rule that says the draft needs to be, here's a player, we talk about if we know who he is. If not, we just kick it around, interview a guy, come back to the desk. I feel like they're just killing time, right? Watching the NBA draft, after you get outside of the first couple of picks, they're just killing time, right? Because we don't know anything about these guys. We don't know if these guys are going to stay. There's too many trades. The product is really not watchable. And part of it is because ESPN, as great a job as they do with other sports like college football and college basketball, the way they do it is just insanely good. And they, obviously, look, the worldwide leader for a long time. Look, they do stuff great, right? I'm not considering saying everything. No, they do a lot of great stuff. But the NBA, they've never gotten. They've never quite gotten how do we put a great product out there? Because there's too many voices. There's too many different people on the set. And it's very difficult to think of this as anything more than a daytime programming, except it's at night. That's kind of the feel of the NBA draft. Like, it's inside the NBA that's usually on at 3 o'clock on Wednesdays. And it's, you know, you're getting all bunch of stuff around the league and it feels small. It feels like it's a midday, midweek, show that sometimes has Kendrick Perkins. Sometimes it has Jay Billis. Sometimes it has other people. Sometimes it has, and it's a rotating cast of people. They've never gotten how to make it into a thing. Like when they had the jump and Rachel Nichols, like that's kind of when it's going to become something here. And there was news and there was stuff coming out of it. But then obviously Rachel Nichols ran into difficulty with ESPN and the message. And so she wound up leaving. And now I feel like every time ESPN turns to somebody, they either leave the network or they're not there anymore. And this should be a destination. Like you should want to be, I am anchoring ESPN's NBA coverage. And instead, it's just a bunch of different people. And sometimes it's Brian Windhorst. Sometimes it's not. Sometimes it's Jay Billis. Sometimes it's not. Sometimes, And that's watching the draft tonight. I'm like, well, last night it was Richard Jefferson and Jay Williams, and it was really awkward when they mentioned Jay Williams' motorcycle accident. Like,
1: well, you got the two of them and Kenny Smith, and they do this bit.
0: Kenny Smith, who was there, who has no chemistry with any of them. Okay, well, let's put the inside the NBA guys on. Well, you don't know. They only were on seven times this year. Like, ESPN got that show and buried it, right? They said, they're only going to work like 8 or 10 days this year. Like, ESPN has never gotten the NBA. And it's, again, you can't ask the draft to be something it's not, but it doesn't need to be strictly about these guys that you don't know about. You just like the old saying, coach it up. You got to coach your kids up, right? If you don't have the talent, coach them up. Like, produce this up a little bit. Like, instead of doing a normal draft where you're just killing time and showing people the names of people getting picked, hey, here's a segment here. Jay Billis looks back his favorite pick of the last 10 picks. Oh, wow, because Jay Billis knows the players, right? Being college basketball out. All right, great. Now, hey, wait. Now here Shams is on, and he's talking about Giannis. Now there's going to be a debate because we're going to have Stephen A. Smith and Kendrick Perkins. Whatever you're going to do, produce it up a little bit and make it seem big because, right, the draft just doesn't seem big because ESPN has never really known what to do with the NBA.
1: I mean, it's tough, right? When you look at draft night, to your point, a lot historically – we'd had a lot of international players up at the top of the draft. So what do you got? Some Subruder film of a couple of the same. You watch the same post move 400 times.
0: Yeah.
1: Right. Because there's not a breadth of highlights available. It's gotten better. But, you know, just talking about the evolution of things. And now it's a lot of freshmen. Again, you know, woe is me and, you know, old guy on the lawn get off my lawn in terms of guys that played 3-4 years. You got used to that continuity of teams building together, like that Villanova squad. Those are rarities, right? And yes, winning might require some older players, but they're not the guys getting drafted in the top 15 of the draft. So the sell of, all right, what's the roster look like? Give a look, even if it's a little more time per pick, right? Now that this guy comes in, who does he equate to? Let's do the comps and get the video montages together of all the guys, especially when you got a Jay Billis, who's been around a minute. So here's a guy that I equate him to. And then we get to go have the feel-good moments of, oh, yeah, I remember that guy. He was a great scorer or whatever it is. However you can hit, because you're trying to hit people in their sentimentality, their memory, and their heart, and just going, all right, here's this kid. Here's what he can do, and just reading off a list of attributes, you're only getting so far.
0: And you also need star power. Because the NBA is about stars more than any other league, right? The NFL says the name of the front on the jersey is more important than the name on the back. Their stars come organically. NBA says we push our individual stars. So you need star power. So why couldn't you, hey, Giannis, you want to come on and do an interview with us on night two of the NBA draft? A prime time for you to come on and talk about your time. Yeah, we'll get Giannis up. Why couldn't you have done that?
1: Or
0: why
1: just the welcome to the team kind of thing for those top picks, right?
0: Why couldn't you have gotten LeBron to come on and just do an interview about the Lakers, about to say, why couldn't you have done these things?
1: Like, I don't understand. Because it would have been all about LeBron.
0: But that's okay. I mean, it's LeBron or 7-8 guys in a row. I'm like, I don't know any of these guys. This guy played in France. This guy played in Spain. This guy played in Canada. This guy played at Turks and Caicos. Like, what will you tell me what's better? Like, I'm giving you ideas right away that would have made it a much better broadcast. How do you not have some of these guys on? How do you not have somebody with the Knicks on? How do you not have Mike Brown on to talk about the NBA champ?
1: Well, Spike Lee was there for a while.
0: Spike Lee bringing the trophy was the best part, man. That was a gleaming Larry O'Brien trophy. Like, how do you not have these things? How are you not celebrating the draft with this sort of stuff? Because you know the one thing the NBA draft isn't going to bring you in and of itself is star power. If there's one superstar, you know he's going number one overall. So, okay, there's never going to be a draft. We got five absolute superstars. You know where Wemby's going to get picked. You know where Cooper Flagg is going to get picked. You don't have the star power. You have to manufacture. You have to coach up that star power.
1: Yeah, and I'm not squashing any of the kids, right? Congratulations. You've worked your ass off. This is your moment. But a lot of the great Q&A used to be you've now realized this dream. You're going to go and sign a big deal and whatever. And this made the rounds yesterday. It's not original. But I agree with it. Is a lot of it becomes that guy made $10 million last year.
0: Mm.
1: So this is just the next step of making more human monies versus, wow, I've been busting my ass all these years and I'm finally going to see a payday. Forget about the Shadowlands for a minute and shadow monies that have been there forever. I'm talking from a legit, hey, you know, the classic, here's Tom Rinaldi with with this voiceover while a violin plays of the hardships. No. That guy was driving a $300,000 car last year, made an estimated $8 million, and now he goes to the NBA. Like, those feel-good moments are kind of dead, at least at the early part of the draft as well.
0: Exit out about a Fresca exit, Swollen Dome, the Jason Smith Show with Mike Harmon. Let's find out what's trending in the wide world of sports.
5: Yeah.
0: From Monica Bolaños.
5: Yeah.
0: She is with us right now.
1: Who's it?
0: You said last hour, are you going to say a different name for me? And I said Monica. What's going on right now?
1: She's refusing to talk.
0: Is Monty refusing
1: Second round
0: to talk?
1: Of the NBA draft went on tonight. A lot of guys got traded.
0: Okay.
5: Did you say my name at all?
0: Yes. Last hour you said, because I said Montserrat Bolaños.
5: Yes.
0: Well, how come you didn't say that this hour? I said, I'll say a different name this hour. What are you going to say? I said, I don't know.
5: So you just made up a name. So it's not me.
0: I said Monica.
1: Yeah, you're Monaco.
0: I said Monica because I was going to do a Friends thing, but you decided, oh, no, I'm not going to do it. So
5: yeah, because that's not my name. In any way, shape, or form.
0: I know, but it starts M-O-N. At least M-O-N.
5: Mm, okay.
6: Try again, Jay.
0: You said... Let's talk to Monsi. Find out what's trending.
1: There we go.
0: In sports.
5: Yeah. You're right. Jazz. You're right.
0: Okay.
5: J-A-S, right? Jazz is the same thing as Jason. Yeah.
0: Sure.
5: Okay.
0: Sure.
5: We're just going to make up names.
0: Hasson.
5: No, that's not it.
0: I had a whole Friends thing planned.
5: It fell flat. It wasn't going to work.
0: It fell flat because you didn't talk.
5: What? Because my name's not Monica. So I don't know who you were talking to.
1: We had a good run.
5: Okay. I'm confused. Speaking of a good run, South Africa. Great run.
0: Did you bet South Africa?
5: Sure did.
0: Nice.
5: All my monies.
0: Congratulations. All your human monies.
5: All my there human monies. All of it. South Africa at the World Cup in the nation's history. For the first time, they're headed to the round of 32, defeating South Korea 1-0, securing second place out of Group A, which Mexico won. We knew that after their second match, winning Group A. But they did shut out Czechia 3-0. Brazil defeated Scotland 3-0 to win Group C. Also out of Group C, Morocco beat Haiti 4-2. They're headed to the knockout stage where they're gonna face the winner of Group F. The excitement of the FIFA World Cup is now streaming live on Fox One, the official English streaming platform to catch every unforgettable moment. Fox One brings the action straight to your screen so you never miss a goal. Download Fox One and experience the FIFA World Cup live. But earlier this morning at the World Cup, Switzerland did top Canada 2-1. Switzerland won Group B. Canada finishes in second place, meaning for the round of 32, they don't get to play in Canada. They're going to have to play in LA Sunday, and they're going to play the second place team from Group A. Bosnia Herzegovina defeated Qatar 3-1. They finished in third place out of Group B, but it's a strong possibility that they're going to advance to the knockout stage as one of the 8 third place finishers. In Major League Baseball, the Chicago Cubs acquired left-hander David Peterson from the Mets. The Mets have lost 5 in a row, including game 2 of their doubleheader against the Cubs. A final score was a lot to a little, 10-2. Dansby Swanson, 15 RBI in the series. The final game.
0: He's got 45 all year.
5: I know.
0: He's got a third of his RBIs in the last 3 days.
5: And your team gave him a whole 15.
0: Yeah.
5: That's nice of you.
0: And we play the Cubs tomorrow. I'm sure David Peterson will come out of the bullpen and give like 5 innings, no runs,
5: no hits.
0: Yeah, yes. Watch.
1: You know,
0: what
1: at the end
0: tomorrow.
1: Of the year, you got him a contract extension because he got to beef up his stats.
5: In their second game today, they were cheering Pete Alonso. At your Mets game.
0: Oh, yeah, sure.
5: He's not there anymore,
0: but they were cheering for him.
5: They were at least, they were into that one. Giants walked it off against the A's 2-1. Padres completed a 3-game sweep of the Braves with a 5-2 win. Diamondbacks outscored the Cardinals 9-4, and the Brewers completed a 3-game sweep of the Reds with a 6-3 win. Also victories for the Angels, the Pirates, the Phillies, and the Doyers, who beat the Twins 4-3. Mookie Betts with this 300th career home run. No further news out of the NBA regarding LaMelo Ball. Just reports that the Hornets are engaged in LaMelo Ball trade talks as multiple teams strongly pursue the star guard, while the Pistons traded Isaiah Stewart to the Grizzlies for 3 future second round picks. Back to you.
0: Thank you very much, Michael. Monsi. Thank you, Montserrat.
5: At least there's a Michael there.
0: Yeah, there is.
5: At least there's that. I know what I'm saying.
0: Okay.
1: Bye, Monica.
0: I had a whole joke. Okay.
5: What was the joke?
0: No, forget it.
5: It was never going to work.
0: No, well, apparently not.
7: You selfish bastard.
1: The joke.
0: We were on a break.
5: Coming
0: up next, Everybody's favorite off-season NFL story has reared its head today in a large way. Jason and Mike Fox.
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5: Bare-knuckle fights, yo.
0: Yeah.
5: Get ready, man.
0: Let's get it on. So, everybody's favorite offseason NFL story resurfaced today. Probably it's just as like a teaser to let you know what's coming. The Athletic is finishing their investigation into the Diana Rossini, Mike Vrabel scandal. And a couple of things came out today as we had a 5,000-word opus put out about what some of the stuff they have come up with so far. The biggest things from it, number one, Diana Rossini was making $800,000 a year as an NFL insider at the Athletic. $800,000 a year.
5: Pretty good.
0: Didn't think the Athletic, New York Times had that kind of money. I didn't think they had that human money.
5: That's why they've had some issues.
0: That's a lot of cash. Yeah. The other thing was she was quoted for this article about what's happened to her life in the Times around the scandal with Mike Vrabel, and she said she didn't want it used. And this is something where I said, okay, this is separate from all the stuff we could find out. Like, she talked to one of the reporters who's doing this article that came out today, and she talked to the person about it a little bit, you know, thinking she was off the record, and the reporter said, no, you're not. You're on the record, and we're going to use it. And there was a big fight to use it, and she actually told them, no, I don't want this to be on the record. And, you know, just knowing this story from what we've seen so far, I mean, just knowing from what we've been told, if she really didn't know she was on the record, and she said you can't use it, I got to think that you can't use it. I mean, just knowing a little bit about journalism and the last 20 some odd years, and if you didn't know, if there's no specific, hey, you are on the record with me, and you want to quote something, and I say you can't use it, then I'm pretty sure you can't use it.
5: Isn't that kind of the way that goes? If I say this is dead,
0: yeah, I'm pretty sure
5: dead, you can't, right?
0: And it's not like she gave a big quote about it. It was just, you know, my life upside down and everything else that happened in the wake of this and the time surrounding it. But that's my first thought was, ooh, if she didn't know, I know you want a quote from her really bad, and you want it, but if she says can't have it, then you can't have it.
5: But if you go through a big long thing and they say, hey, this part, you know, is, I'd rather this not be published, but, you know, you're giving an honest, you know, reaction to a question and having that moment. I think if you ask for it to be killed, it's killed, isn't it?
0: Now, the other part of it is that for everybody who wants to know, okay, she's really had the worst of this compared to Mike Vrabel over the course of the past few months. Not arguing that. And I said, when it's going to get difficult is when, if we start hearing things that happened that he was the beneficiary of as a head coach, that maybe wasn't super cool, right? We had that big Julio Jones story about a month or so ago that she put out a thing saying, oh, the Titans are going to outbid whoever wants to sign Julio Jones. Meanwhile, if she's doing a favor for Mike Vrabel for that, like, that's not cool. Like, that's where Vrabel can get in trouble. This is where it's going to get bad for Vrabel. Depending on what this investigation uncovers, this is where it can get really bad, because this is where it's all, she lost her job and she's trying to figure out whatever is next for her. But this is where, if this is bad for him, this is where he loses his job. It all is going to come down to exactly what is coming out when the end of this athletic investigation happens. This is where it gets bad for him.
5: Yeah, part of it, I guess, declared herself ex-journalist. But for the Vrabel side, yeah, we've said it from the beginning. It becomes the, did you use the media power that she had with this $800,000 job to either direct players, personnel moves, or just general sentimentality towards or against other teams, executives, and coaches? And it would be fairly apparent, at least on the surface. Yeah, you did. At least got a guy out of a ticket.
0: Yeah. Oh, yeah.
5: Hey, I got him on the phone.
0: Yeah, like, that's not super cool, but is that going to cost him his job? Like, this is the warning shot that we found. Okay, it's coming. It's coming really soon. This is where it's dangerous for Vrabel. Exit out by the Fresca. Exit Swollen Dome coming up next. We get into a big story out of the NBA. Fox.
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26: For the first time in the nation's history, South Africa is headed to the round of 32 at the World Cup after defeating South Korea 1-0 and securing second place out of Group A. Mexico won Group A, and they shut out Czechia 3-0. Out of Group C, well, it was Brazil who won that group, defeating Scotland 3-0. Also out of Group C, Morocco beat Haiti 4-2, and they're headed to the knockout stage. In the NBA, ESPN reports that the Hornets are engaged in LaMelo Ball trade talks as multiple teams strongly pursue the star guard. The Pistons traded Isaiah Stewart to the Grizzlies for three future second-round picks. In baseball, the Cubs are acquiring left-hander David Peterson from the Mets. Chicago defeated New York in Game 2 of their doubleheader 10-2. Mookie Betts with his 300th career home run as the Dodgers beat the Twins 4-3. Giants walked it off against the A's 2-1. Amancio Olaños.
14: Get ready for this. 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
0: Greetings. Welcome inside final hour tonight to Jason Smith Show with my best friend, Mike Harmon. Harry Kane. Harry Kane did not score, nor did he miss an easy goal tonight.
5: But he was uncursed.
0: Speaking of missing, if you missed any of today's show, be sure to catch the podcast. 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Again, just search Jason Smith and Mike Harmon wherever you get your podcast. 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So the witch doctor took the curse.
5: He took it off, said
0: really?
5: He's able to score next game.
0: Well, it doesn't matter anymore.
5: Exactly.
0: Yeah, it doesn't matter.
5: But
0: who's he going to curse next?
5: Well, that's the question.
0: Mm.
5: But he did take to the interwebs and put out a video uncursing Harry Kane.
0: If Harry Kane scores a brace in the next game.
5: Just saying. Hey, man, the world works in mysterious ways, right? Right, Alex? I mean, you never can tell.
35: Yeah, but Jason, why do you say it doesn't matter that the curse is lifted?
0: Well, no, because like they're not competing in group anymore.
35: Yeah, they are.
0: They just played their third
35: Ghana
0: game.
35: Ghana and them are fighting for first place in that group.
0: Right, but
35: not each other, but it still matters if he scores.
0: Oh, I see what you're saying. Yes. Okay,
35: they have to win
0: Their
35: next game.
0: Yes. Okay, yes. Yes, they are fighting. Yes. Okay.
35: Yes.
0: Okay, okay.
35: So I think the Witch Doctor has a kind heart for releasing that.
0: Wow.
1: Okay. How does this help Jake Paul, though?
5: He's still going to have to come up with 4,000 American human money.
0: I think this is going to help Ghana in a way. I'm pretty sure that, because I don't know off the top of my head how the tiebreakers are working, but I think, Harry Kane scoring the next game is probably going to be good for Ghana. I'm just saying. I don't know. I'm pretty drunk. I don't know.
1: Harry Kane.
0: Harry Kane. And he missed yesterday. So, day two of the NBA draft, usurped by big news that Austin Reeves has signed his big deal with the Lakers. We thought it was coming. Got a little nervous for a few minutes that maybe they wind up letting him go and they figure out another way to build. No. He gets the money, a 4-year max deal worth $185 million. And this is a smart move for the Lakers because you have seen in a very small sample size what Reeves can do as the Scottie Pippen to Luka Doncic's Michael Jordan, right? You see, again, small sample size, but you have seen over the course of most of a season, hey, this works. So, okay, absolutely priority to sign him and bring him in. Now, what happens with LeBron? How do you build the rest of the roster? It's weird, but I keep coming back today to how much this is about Luka. Because, you know, a 4-year deal for him, $185 million. All right, now they're trying to figure out what to do with LeBron and how else do you reconfigure the roster. You just had 2 years of, boy, if we were only healthy, if we only had these guys together, if only, and instead you're 2 years into Luka and it's not been great. You've had moments. Mm-hmm. You started the season terrific. You had that 3/4 of the way through the season run where you went from, hey, you know, Lakers are playing okay and they might have a puncher's chance in the playoffs in a round or two to, whoa, we're with the heavyweights now. Ripping off that, the 20 wins and 25 games, whatever that run was, when they were all finally playing together with Luka and LeBron and Reeves. And then Luka gets hurt and he misses the playoffs. The Lakers find a way to get out of the first round, but obviously they can't get through round two. When the Lakers got Luka, this was one of those trades where at the time, wow, they got a superstar for the next 10 years. And it doesn't happen all the time in the NBA, but certain times you get a player and you know he's going to be a superstar for the better part of a decade. Wemby, SGA, Brunson, Tatum, there's a handful of guys. And Luka certainly is one of them. And getting him in his mid-20s, you think, okay, the next 7-8 years, like, we are built around Luka. But are they really building around Luka? Or are they just sort of building around him? Because they signed him for 3 years, and now he's got 2 years left on his deal after this. You have Reeves for the next 4. They're still trying to figure out what to do with LeBron James. Now, in a perfect world, is LeBron James the guy that you want to help build around Luka with? Probably not, because who knows how much more time he has left. And if you have $50 million to spend, you want to get it on someone that's going to be around Luka's age, the rim runner you need, the 3-and-D guy, the OG Anunoby type that you need. That's what you're going to want to do. But instead, the Lakers are spending their money on Reeves and trying to figure out where to go with LeBron. And outside of that, there's not a whole heck of a lot. Whereas you would think by now it would be whatever Luka needs, we're going to give him. And it's not like they're not keeping the team strong around him, but are they really building around him? I don't see that. And for all of this, hey, the Lakers get Luka and they get a big superstar who's got the next 7, 8, 10 years, whatever it's going to be. His injury issue and problems are a big deal. This, you can't look back at last year and go, oh man, that's too bad that Luka was hurt. No, you look back and go, oh wow. If Luka didn't get hurt, like, we were a great matchup against the Spurs because the Lakers and the Knicks are very similar in their roster. And it was, oh man, if this could have been us against the Spurs, we could have beat them in the Western Conference Finals. We could have played the Knicks in the finals. Like, this was a huge missed opportunity because what happened to Luka? The big problem that he has is he going to take care of his body and stay healthy? And the Mavericks were upset with him coming off the finals, didn't keep his body healthy. They traded him. Now here in 2 years, they've never been able to put it all together because of the health of Luka Doncic. So is this going to be where Luka's is the centerpiece of the team next 7-8 years? No, it's going to be 2 years, and he's probably one more injury away from the Lakers saying, all right, when his contract is up, we have to do something different. We can't continue to build around a guy that is not going to be healthy. Like, he's one more injury like this year away. I don't mean one big, you know, get rid of the season, but one more big injury where he misses the end of the season, the playoffs, or too much of the season. It's a low seed for the Lakers and they can't get out of it. This is not going to be a forever thing for Luka. They need to see some results. They need him to be healthy the next couple of years, or it's going to be a situation where the Lakers have to get their heads together and go, well, we built a good core here. We have Austin here. We have this guy. We have this. We have this. We can now have a little bit more flexibility to go in a different direction if we have to. And because it's kind of an imperfect build around Luka, but that's because of the injury is a big thing. And now you're seeing why the Mavericks, you know, a little bit of Nico Harris are going, hey, this is why I didn't want to pay him. This is why I didn't want to pay him. Look at the injury history. Just we need him. He's hurt. Like, this is why I didn't want to pay him. You're seeing a little bit of why the Mavericks said, yeah, we got a little itchy trigger finger and we want to move on from Luka. So you're seeing that a little bit now. Like, this is, if you think Luka, this is forever for him, like, this is the next couple of years. And if he can't stay healthy and the Lakers, it's another year of, oh man, well, we couldn't have him healthy at the same time with LeBron or with Austin Reeves. Yeah, in 2 years, they're going in a different direction.
5: Now, I hate that we have to do this topic the night that Frostberg is back and staring daggers at me.
0: Welcome back, Justin Frostberg. Welcome back, by the way. We said earlier in the show, yeah, back after, he was dinged up during the finals. He said, I'll come back when Reeves gets his contract. Reeves got his contract. Frostberg's back.
5: 4 for $185.
1: What'd you say to my face?
0: Did you get 4 for $185 to come back?
1: $185.
0: Yeah.
1: $185.
0: Yeah, 4 days.
1: I'm back.
0: 4 days, $185.
5: That's back, baby. Right. But the idea that is, if it goes awry and they never get over the hump and hoist another O'Brien with Luka as the centerpiece, do I get to do the Jalen Brunson, Josh Hart and everything, say Nico was right and everything at the end? No. Look, Luka, we talked about it with the Giannis trade. It's also, you've got a guy with a lot of weary miles there. So curious as to what the build is in Miami. Same thing with Luka. Professional, even though he's only 27, he's played a lot of basketball, a lot of professional basketball, going back to his entry into and plus international games, all of that before you get to the NBA and where he is now with Austin Reeves coming back. You still have other shooters you need to get, and Austin Reeves still has a lot of questions, right? He only played 51 games this last year, and they played well together, and LeBron accepted his number three role, knowing that those two guys weren't staying healthy. So all of that, yeah, he'll do it for a full season plus playoffs. Okay, I like it in theory, but in reality, is that where we are? Is he going to hold him over a barrel for a big contract that keeps you from retaining the shooters that you have on your roster or going out and acquiring someone else to fill that role? I mean, there's still myriad things that have to. Do you still have a rim protector? No, you don't. You brought in DeAndre Ayton,
0: yeah,
5: who played well once in a blue moon. Jackson Hayes, who was good once in a blue moon, like as a combo. Even if you stacked them together, they weren't doing much for you. Whereas what did OKC do in the draft? They immediately went and got another big guy.
0: Yeah.
5: Right? Immediately said, all right, that's the area of concern. Chet got banged around. Let's go find someone to fortify that front line. For the Lakers with Austin Reeves, good player. I equated it when we talked to Rick Bucher a little bit earlier. It's kind of Tyler Hero, isn't he?
0: Shoots He's three Scottie points. Pippen to Luka Doncic in L.A. right now.
5: In your world where you're trying to build this up into a grandiose endgame, you can have it. But defensively, all the stuff we talked about with Karl Anthony Towns and Jalen Brunson, well, they bought in. And as a team, they committed to what Mike Brown was selling for this year. Are Luka Doncic and Austin Reeves suddenly going to play defense? I don't see that changing. LeBron's not playing defense. So you still have all of that part of this equation that needs to be solved by the front office for your guy, J.J. Redick. Now, you did get a guy in the draft via a trade with the Knicks.
0: Yeah, yeah, sure.
5: That can fill it up a little bit. Yeah. So, yeah, that's, check that box. But, yeah, in terms of Luka, I never look at it as 7 to 10 years. I think all of it is 3 to 5 years and wishing and hoping that the guy retains his health.
0: For most guys, but for a guy like Luka, who is a top three player in the league, to get him at 26, you're thinking, now we have our star. We have the next Kobe. We have our next Shaq. We have our next Magic. We have our next
5: sure.
0: Pillar of the franchise. But
5: the build has to be over a short term.
0: Yeah.
5: And then the next build. And the next build, because you got to maximize short term.
0: But if you
5: especially if a guy's missing that many chunks of seasons.
0: But if you were building around him, what the Lakers would be doing would be so different from where they're at right now. And I get the

0: what Luka needs, right? Like you build teams around LeBron, like you build team, like this is how you would do it normally. But instead it's more, well, we kind of like what we have. Let's keep the talent together and let's sort of build around Luka.
1: But that's the thing, sort right? Is the Austin Reeves, were they beholden to the fact that so many Laker fans are still pissed that Alex Caruso has a title and played meaningful minutes elsewhere?
0: Lakers
1: and
0: fans walked still away. Miss Alex Caruso.
1: Right, but just saying, with Austin Reeves, undrafted free agent, one of the big talking points, and you're going to hear it a billion times, is largest contract for an undrafted free agent. Cool. Someone's got to wear that crown. Mm-hmm. But it's the, if he'd left, is it more the ghost of Alex Caruso? is that what forced you to retain him as opposed to letting him go to Brooklyn or to Detroit where he's not going to hurt you because he's in the other conference?
0: Exit out by the Fresca, exit Swollen Dome, the Jason Smith Show with my best friend, Mike Harmon. 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You'll find today's full show and a best of version posted right after we get off the air. Coming up next, are we now 24 hours away at most from the next big trade in the NBA? Was Giannis a couple of days ago? Who could it be next?
2: Jalen Brunson.
0: We'll tell you next. Stop.
1: Whoa.
0: Put some respect on that name. That's NBA champion, Jalen.
1: Can we pull together 4,000 human monies to Danhausen to make this happen?
0: It's a different name that could be dealt away in the next 24 hours.
2: It rhymes with Jalen Schmunson.
0: It's not. It's next, Jason and Mike Fox. 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
1: BKFC? I mean, you think they're still open? You fight, and then you get to have KFC?
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1: Oh, no, the winner gets
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1: KFC.
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1: The loser gets a liquid diet for 6 weeks.
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4: Bare knuckle fight me right now, Jay.
1: Bare knuckle fight. Like, I think there's a reason why pugilists started wearing boxing gloves. I think there's
2: no. Soft. I'm in on this, and I want to go on the cruise.
1: It's a.
5: I saw a lot of bare knuckle fights on the streets of New York this week.
2: Yeah, there's no question about it.
1: You saw the woman. You saw the woman fight the trash and just dump the trash out,
2: and then she got fired.
1: Yeah.
2: And she could have just gone online and bought that trash can. I showed you.
1: But she got it for free. And there's pictures.
2: She got nothing for free. There's pictures of
1: her on the subway with the trash.
2: That's great.
1: Like, we said it when New York City said, hey, we're going to have these orange and blue Knicks cans around the parade tomorrow. I'm like, those are going to be gone within a half hour. Right?
2: They might not make it to parade time.
1: I mean, I'm sure other people took them, but just the fact there's video of her dumping the trash on the street.
2: New York, man.
1: Right? I want this so bad. I'm dumping the trash on the street.
2: And then I'm going to take the subway.
5: How many people were clubbed in the head with that garbage can?
2: That's it.
1: And the thing is, all you have to do is get a regular garbage can
5: and spray paint it.
1: Spray paint it. That's all. Spray paint it orange and blue. That's all you had to do. And you have the next trash can.
5: Not that smart.
1: It looks brand new.
2: Or within 48 hours, we found the listing, which later went viral after we talked about it and put it up online, that for $150, you could buy your own mini-ish version of it.
1: Yeah, but when do you get it?
2: No, that one was supposed to ship pretty fast.
1: I thought that was October.
2: Was it October?
1: I think it was October. Right.
2: Either way.
5: Of 2028.
2: I mean, you want it now. I mean, there's nothing I can do for you. You got to go get a stencil kit and some paint. But
1: I'm telling you, man, I have better luck getting my OG Anunoby jersey if someone from New York would walk it from New York to Los Angeles and they
5: barefoot.
1: Would get here before. Yeah, like all over a post-apocalyptic landscape of fires and warlords and everything else going on. It would get here faster than just regular, hey, I'm ordering it and they're sending it to me.
2: Can't we get Schmilk to go to Costco for us or something?
1: Dude, I would take anything from Costco.
5: Jason, have you been to the local Costco here in L.A.?
1: Yeah.
5: Do they have mixed gear or no?
1: No, they don't.
5: None?
1: No, it's still all. Now maybe they'll get it at some point, but it's still when I went there a couple of days ago, and it's all Dodger stuff.
2: Well, they had some pretty cool Mickey Mouse jackets the last time I was in there. They were $90. Yeah, they had
1: Mickey
2: a lot
1: Mouse
2: of patches.
1: Mickey
2: on
1: Mouse
2: them,
1: Universal.
2: A lot of patches.
5: I mean, it's well Dodger stuff. As if like that was a bad thing.
1: No, I mean like, well, they always have Dodger stuff.
5: Want to fight right now?
1: It depends. No, sometimes they'll have Rams stuff. They'll have Rams hoodies. But this is the big thing the last few days has been Ohtani jerseys. Has been a big deal the last few days. Yeah,
2: 8-2 got the win tonight.
1: Ohtani jerseys, a shirt jersey with a T-shirt, but it looks like a jersey with his number on the front, name on the back. A jersey.
5: Does it have a tie on it?
1: No, it looks like a jersey except it's a T-shirt.
5: Is it just a tuxedo?
1: It just says it's got the Dodger logo across the front, Ohtani's number under it on the front, and on the back it's got Ohtani's number with his name across the back.
5: Pretty lame, right?
1: Those things were selling out like crazy. There was a woman had like five in her cart when I was
2: going
1: by.
2: There's a secondary market for all of it. And if you make a couple of bucks a unit, because folks don't want to, either they don't have the membership, because you need to scan in.
1: Yeah. Oh, yeah.
2: Now people are mad. Which you should have had to anyway. Mm-hmm. But they don't want to go to Costco. They don't want to fight crowds. They don't want to stand in line. So for your convenience, you can make a couple of bucks.
1: I don't know how many. If I could get the Costco Knicks T-shirt, like I would buy probably 10 of them, so I could just wear one every day.
2: Well,
1: because I do laundry every few days.
2: They stack them because you want to keep them in the plastic for posterity. Like once you finally wear that one out, you got a fresh one.
1: Well, here's the thing, I'll put back the curtain about me. I don't like to get too behind on laundry. It's one of those things where I'm like, oh, okay, because I do the laundry. And I'm like, so I do it like every 3 or 4 days.
2: Even though we call you a filthy animal.
1: So if I wear three of the Knicks championship jerseys, I still have seven. Okay. I can still watch. I can just wear one every day. That's all I need to worry about. I mean, like, what was Christian Bale in where he was the American Psycho, where he had the same shirt and the same pants?
2: No, that's it.
1: All the way through. Like my entire Homer Simpson wardrobe would be just like, hey, all the Knicks championship t-shirts.
2: But also think about it right now, right? If you can prove the lineage and history, I mean, look at the vintage t-shirt market right now for concert shirts and stuff from when we were teenagers in our early 20s. I mean, you want some of that early Snoop or Guns N' Roses stuff, you're paying $300 a shirt.
1: Yeah, it is incredibly expensive. Oh, rare from this. Oh, okay.
2: Well,
1: rare.
2: I mean, they're the only ones that survived and where the plastic hasn't burned off from being run in the dryer.
1: Rare Guns N' Roses t-shirt. I saw this at Target the other day, okay? I could have got this for $8 at Target.
2: This is the original.
1: Rare.
2: The original Use Your Illusion.
1: So we could be on the cusp of the next big trade in the NBA. Shams Charania waiting for the end of the NBA draft coverage on ESPN tonight.
2: As soon as he gets done with that news about LaMelo Ball,
1: I guess it's kind of like when you're watching a TV show. You know, they used to do this like when for all of the sitcoms or the dramas. You know, they don't do it anymore, but they used to do it where you would get the entirety of the show. And then the show would finish, but there would be like a minute tag at the end that you would watch. Oh, they're gonna tag it by a minute. So you're going to get a fun last minute scene for Friends or whatever drama you're watching that sets up next week or something like that.
2: Kind of like you get an extra little spice at the end of a Marvel movie.
1: Yeah, okay, sure. Like get it. Yeah, yeah.
2: Credits are kind of rolling, but hey, here's just a little something.
1: So if you stuck around till the end of the NBA draft, that second round, you got the LaMelo Ball deal.
2: You did.
1: Supposedly, according to Shams Charania, the Hornets are motivated to trade LaMelo Ball. A deal could come together in the next 24 to 48 hours. Rick Bucher joined us earlier in the show, and he said, hey, Minnesota makes a hell of a lot of sense. They have to do something different. Anthony Edwards would be excited to play alongside LaMelo Ball because they need another playmaker. Now, you would say, well, wait a minute. It feels like the Hornets have just gotten going here. Why would you trade LaMelo Ball? It's pretty easy. You have a couple other guys on the team that need the basketball, right? You got Brandon Miller, Con Knepel, came in second rookie of the year. Many people want to be, come on. So the handling of the basketball is a difficult thing to parse out now because you have both of these guys ready to take bigger roles. Now, look, LaMelo Ball's been in the league a few years, just like we're seeing with the San Antonio Spurs. They're going to have to trade De'Aaron Fox. They're going to have to because you can't go into next year where you have three guys that need to play 38 minutes a night in the backcourt and one of them's not going to. Dylan Harper's got to start. Steph Castle's got to continue starting, right? And De'Aaron Fox was absolutely terrible, and he's owed a lot of money. If you can move on from De'Aaron Fox, you can do it. But you can't go into next year simply because Dylan Harper was already unhappy about his minutes going into the NBA Finals. He was your best player outside of Wembanyama. So, yeah, you need to move on. So with LaMelo Ball, do all this money. Look, Knepel's still on a rookie deal. Miller's still on his first deal. He's been in the league 6 years. His first really healthy year since his second year in the league.
2: No, that's a big thing,
1: right?
2: Like, three straight years where
1: he played his second year. He played 75 games, right? And that's back in 2021-22. The next year, 36, then 22, then 47. Now healthy enough and led the resurgence, 72 games. You are trading him at a high point where he's healthy. He led us on a resurgence, but it's easy for us to tell other teams we need these other guys, need the basketball. Okay, fine. So, yeah, I completely get moving on from LaMelo Ball, who is a pretty solid point guard. I mean, everybody's got their thoughts about him coming up. Look, when the Ball family first burst on our scenes with LeVar, all the big talking he did and Lonzo and LiAngelo, and then LaMelo was the youngest one who was taking all these shots from half court in high school and all this. And okay, LaMelo Ball, what kind of pro is he going to be? Is he going to take those shots from half court still? He has become a pretty good playmaker. Now, is he a perfect player? No, but he's a solid 20 point a game guy, 7 or 8 assists, 5 or 6 rebounds. Like, he fits on a lot of teams, but the big thing is his health. And if you're going to give up to get him, you can't give up too much. Even though he's a really good young talent that's still in his early 20s, I don't know how much I would give up just because I don't know. I'm not convinced that all the early years of his career, the injuries are behind him. There's a reason why the Hornets are trying to move on from him now. They're moving on at a high point. I want to trade this player at a high point before another year comes. He's eligible for a contract extension. And we, you know, what do? Because we're stuck, right? Let's try to move him now where we're going to get the most value we've ever gotten for him. And the fact that this report is that Shams Charania says, hey, they're motivated, could happen next 24, 48 hours. They will move him. He will be off of the Hornets in the next 24 to 48 hours because they are motivated to do it. This is going to happen.
2: Again, as you laid out, he's been an excellent player when he's available. And as long as you and I have been doing the show, every time you've got to add that caveat to a player's name, he goes on the list. I don't want it. <You know? laughs> Especially when I owe him 3 years, $130 million. And I've got a bunch of young players that I need to maximize their minutes, touches. And you can see you've drafted pretty well behind him. And the last couple of years, wondering if he was going to be in or out of the lineup, It's absolutely killer, right? 8 assists per game, distributes the ball. His shooting got better in all of his full seasons. You look at his point per game, point per minute, and all that stuff. All of those metrics are fantastic. But at that rate, if this is where Minnesota wants to go to make their big splash and make Ant happier, because that was one of the big talking points coming out of the Randall trade and the Dosunmu contract that got signed was, all right, what's the next step to get him someone to help facilitate that offense? This would be a pretty good bet. You're only in for 3 years. Again, going back to the Luka conversation before, a little bit younger, but a more extensive, prolonged history of injury issues. Like Luka, we see him miss in spurts, and obviously whatever transpired and didn't get him right coming out of Spain, the world may never know, right? Like getting to the center of a Tootsie Roll pop after that third lick. But here with LaMelo Ball, we've seen it, and you've seen the best of him. Are you banking on that? Like Joel Embiid, like he's had a fantastic career. Remember when he started his career after the first 2 years? Like, yeah, I don't know. But he was always judged as the number one guy.
1: Yeah.
2: Like that never changed the expectations on him. Likewise, LaMelo Ball, the expectation was he was going to be this elite point guard. And at times he can be. By the way, also best to the Ball family. LeVar announced the split from the Mob today. So there you go.
1: Exit out by the Fresca, exit Swollen Dome. Jason Smith, Mike Harmon live from the Fox Sports Radio studios. Time now to talk to someone who, along with Dansby Swanson, combined to drive in 15 runs in the last three games against the Knicks. It's Monsi Bolaños.
4: Sure did.
1: Monsi Bolaños.
4: Against the Knicks. Against the Mets.
1: Say Knicks?
4: Yeah, because he's
1: against the Knicks.
4: The Knicks are the only good thing right now that he has.
1: Yeah.
4: The Mets just can't stop making errors. Jeff Passan even tweeted, well, this whole season has been an error for the Mets.
1: One big error. I can't get over the rate of lack of success. Every move David Stearns has made in the last 2 years, he's like 0-for-12.
4: That's good.
1: He's brought in.
4: That's good. But, you know how in Friends, when Monica finds out that she doesn't give good massages, and Chandler's like, you are the best worst massager. So that's when you can look at the Mets. Okay. They are just like the best worst team. There you go.
1: All right.
4: They're the best worst team.
1: Yeah. Okay, very good. Okay.
4: You know what
1: I like
4: saying?
1: That.
4: Yeah. All right, nice. They're the best worst team.
1: Can we hang a banner for that?
4: I think you can. We can put it on the fridge.
1: All right, good. Oh,
4: whatever you want. All whatever you want.
2: There's room, though. Yeah. No, I mean, we're several weeks past Wingate.
4: Yeah. So we could definitely change it and put that on the fridge so you feel a little bit better. Next to one that says the Knicks one. So, you know, it's just balance.
1: I can only have one blue and orange team do well at a time.
4: It's true.
1: That's what it is.
4: It's true. Life is balance.
1: Yes.
2: So bet the under on Syracuse while you're at it, Monsi.
1: I don't need anything for 5 years. I got this title with the Knicks.
4: That's it. That's how long it can last for 5 years, so you can't ask for anything for 5 years?
1: One title for the Knicks is like 5 years of titles for anybody else.
4: For anyone else. Yeah. Okay, so for 5 years, you can't ask for anything.
1: Well, I'm saying I'll be okay. I'll feel fully
4: fulfilled.
1: Satiated.
4: Yeah. Okay, gotcha.
2: He's a liar.
4: Yeah, no, I think so, too. We'll just remember this. At the World World Cup, fellas. For the first time in the nation's history, South Africa is headed to the round of 32. They defeated South Korea 1-0. They got second place out of Group A. South Africa is going to face Canada on Sunday in Los Angeles because Canada also lost earlier today to Switzerland and then in their group, and they finished in second place. So they will no longer be playing in Canada for this next round.
1: They lost that home field advantage. They got to play
4: did.
1: Here.
4: They sure did. Mexico did not lose their home field advantage. In fact, they shut out Czechia 3-0. It didn't matter because they won Group A after they won their second match. Brazil defeated Scotland 3-0 to win Group C. Brazil has topped their group in every edition of the World Cup since 1982. Dominance. Out of Group C also, Morocco beat Haiti 4-2. They're headed to the knockout stage. They're going to face the winner of Group F. When it comes to the FIFA World Cup, upgrade your FIFA World Cup 2026 setup. Build it like Beckham, from living room to lawn with the Home Depot, and take the fast free delivery assist. The Home Depot official FIFA World Cup 2026 supporter, subject to availability. In the NBA, as you guys were talking, no further development as the Hornets are engaged in LaMelo Ball trade talks. Multiple teams strongly pursuing the star guard. Chris Haynes added to this ESPN report. He tweeted that the Timberwolves have expressed strong desire to acquire LaMelo Ball. But again, nothing else has developed. The Pistons traded Isaiah Stewart to the Grizzlies for three future second round picks. In the NFL, Jaguars and tight end Brenton Strange agreed to terms on a 3-year, $48 million extension. Also, Brandon Ayuk earlier today, the 49ers wide receiver that probably will not play another snap for the 49ers, went on his Instagram stories and said, "If I'm capping, I will sign with the Commanders tomorrow if they release me."
1: He really wants to get to Washington.
4: He's trying. Also, news in the NFL, out of Detroit, Lions player Terrion Arnold, their cornerback, he's been arrested in a connection with the February robbery and kidnapping in Tampa. He's facing multiple felony charges with the potential sentence of up to life in prison. He turned himself in, has denied the allegations, and it seems like he was at an Airbnb where he thought they stole $250,000 worth of stuff from him, and then they colluded to get these people back for stealing from him. But the people that they kind of attacked, apparently the cops say that they weren't. It's very messy that they actually weren't involved. He turned himself in. He said that he had nothing to do with it. There's reports that there's text messages. There's like six people involved. It's really messy. But he turned himself in. So I don't know. It's messy. You can look up the details. I don't want to go further into that. In baseball, your Mets lost. But aside from that, the Cubs acquired left-hander David Peterson from your Mets. New York had six infield errors. They've lost five in a row. Mookie Betts hit his 300th career home run. Dodgers topped the Twins 4-3. Yankees held on 4-2 against the Tigers in Detroit. Rays beat the Royals 5-3. Brewers completed a three-game sweep of the Reds with a 6-3 win. Padres beat the Braves 5-2, completed a three-game sweep. Pirates crushed the Mariners 11-1. Guardians held on 4-3 against the White Sox. And in the WNBA, Caitlin Clark left the Fever game in the third quarter with a back injury. A lot of controversial calls that happened. In 20 minutes, Clark had 19 points and 8 assists, but Indiana lost to Phoenix 111-109. Busy day.
1: Busy day. Did you bet USA tomorrow against Turkey or no?
4: No.
1: Okay.
4: But I should.
1: All right, you still have time.
4: I should.
5: What the hell is Turkey A?
1: Turkey A. The former Turkey.
5: When I grew up, it was Turkey.
1: It was. Well, you know, you've been gone for the last couple of weeks. It changed.
5: Now it's Turkey A.
1: Yeah. That's how it goes. Yeah.
5: Okay.
1: Yeah. Just put an E at the end. There's an E.
5: Okay.
1: And an I and an umlaut.
2: Turkey. You gotta have the umlaut. Yes. It's important.
5: Yes. Thank
4: Turkey
5: you,
4: B. Yeah. Turkey A.
1: If we win, that's what we play in the knockout round. Yeah.
4: Turkey B.
1: Coming up next, boy, do we have something to tell you about a big late-breaking story in basketball tonight. Jason and Mike Fox.
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23: Giannis has been, for the Miami Heat, the white whale. They've been trying to catch. They've been pursuing Giannis for years in South Florida, and they finally caught him. And so there you go. However, here's the catch, of course. Pat Riley finally caught the white whale, and at the same time, he might have sunk the boat in the process. So Riley absolutely gutted the roster. Yikes. The Heat got rid of just about anyone, spare parts, situational players, all that stuff. 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
2: Oh boy.
1: So she left tonight's loss to Phoenix with back issues. It looked like the play she got hurt on. She took a three. The defender landed in her landing space. She came down a little awkward. Now, whether she was trying to sell the foul, that's what made her leave the game. Hopefully she is okay. She walked off under her own power. You know, she's been dinged up a bit over the course of the year. But the big play in this game was from earlier. And boy, I'm telling you, we are at the boiling point and the breaking point of something big happening involving Caitlin Clark and the WNBA. Tonight, she was on the ground after a play in which a Phoenix Mercury player falls on top of her, and then Alyssa Thomas collapses on top of her and kind of punches her in the neck with a closed fist, right? And you know it was on purpose because you see her close her fist. This is basically a punch in Caitlin Clark's neck, like not the back of the neck, but the front of the neck with Caitlin looking up. The officials, of course, didn't call it, said they didn't see it, and no foul was called. Fever head coach Stephanie White said afterwards, starting to make the rounds now, we have a generational talent and WNBA superstar who had two cheap shots against her that weren't called. Absolutely unacceptable. This is egregious and utterly disrespectful. She added the officials later told her they didn't see what Thomas did. Wow. Wow. We talked about this a little bit a few days ago, but it's insane what the league is doing to Caitlin Clark, what they've done to her since she came into the league. All she's done is bring them untold riches, but the league clearly seems like we just don't want her for whatever reason. And it makes no sense. Here's someone that comes in that's the golden goose and is giving you everything you wanted to, more money, a better rights deal, charter flights. No, we don't want her. And this is not just how the opposition treats her, which you saw tonight again, that dirty play by Alyssa Thomas, but how the league treats her with not putting her in promos for games. Why are you not putting her in a promo for a game? How she's officiated. She's never been officiated fairly. I don't know if the officials know how to officiate a player like Caitlin Clark, and she's still having a great year. How is she second in all-star voting to a teammate who is a 16-8 player? Like, I don't understand this, right? I don't get how Angel Reese is like eighth in all-star voting, as popular as she is. I don't understand. How is Asia Wilson third? How is Caitlin Clark second, right? Like, all of this that's happening, it just doesn't make any sense. And this is not going to continue in perpetuity. This is not something where, because every other day there is something big, whether it's Caitlin Clark and how she's treated on the court, by the league, by the officials. Does she get along with her head coach? Something big is going to happen. We are going to get a breaking point, and it's going to be something big. I don't know what it is. I'm not afraid to say I don't know what it is. It could be a trade. It could be a firing. It could be some sort of statement. I don't know, but there is something big coming with Caitlin Clark, because this just can't continue the way it's going. Absolutely can't continue.
2: Well, you've just had a preponderance of evidence of just the let's look away, let's put blinders on related to over physicality, if I can hyphenate that and make that a term for the purpose of this conversation, to where, yeah, I mean, she gives out as good as she gets at times, But you have plays like this seemingly on the regularity of where it's a little extra after there should have been a whistle, after you've had big engagement, and she gets knocked to the floor here, gets a fist to the throat. You were talking about the marketing of games and the television side. What about that poster? They did a big deal. Here's our 30th anniversary poster.
1: Yeah. Yeah.
2: And I love Sophie Cunningham as much as anybody.
1: Yeah.
2: Everybody loves Sophie Cunningham.
1: Yeah.
2: She's the person from Indy instead of Caitlin Clark.
1: Yeah.
2: Like, it makes no sense.
1: Yeah. Yeah. Everything that's being done, I keep saying the league doesn't know how to handle success. And I don't know how you let a player come in who has done nothing but great things for the league. And yes, could she help herself out a little bit more by not complaining about every single call? Yes, we talked about it last week.
2: Yep.
1: Hey, when you complain about every call, sometimes the official's going to look the other way. Maybe that's why they look the other way tonight, but you can't look the other way when someone punches somebody in the neck.
2: Yeah, you can't look the other way on that. Like, you can landing area, whatever. We've talked about that. Right? That one gets weird.
1: If you want to complain to officials all the time, sometimes they're not going to give you a call you want. You're going to get called for an offensive foul. But the punch in the throat, like, come on, man. How many times can officials say, oh, we didn't see that? Oh, we didn't see it. We didn't see that. It is bad. I mean, it's a great attention for the WNBA, and they're enjoying the most popularity they've ever had. They're part of the daily conversation. I say it all the time, but wow, it's like, how can you not even to the point where you're being thankful, where you're just out and out? We are going to find a way to make it the WNBA versus Caitlin Clark.
2: But this isn't like when you're starting the league and you're hoping to have a little bit of television coverage and maybe a highlight here or there. It's everywhere. They've got giant television deals. And, you know, it's not a single camera comedy set. There's a lot of cameras that are going to catch every angle of someone, I don't know, putting a fist in her throat.
1: Exit out by DeFresca at Swollen Dome. Jason Smith, Mike Harmon live from the Fox Sports Radio studios. Coming up next, my buddy Ben Maller. 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Hey, Tyson, how did Harry Kane do?
3: Harry Kane!
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23: 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And all he wanted was for his classmate, LeBron James, to come back home. Finish off where his career started.
8: Yeah.
23: And then Brian Windhorst stepped up and had this to say.
9: I think LeBron's intention is to play. And I think the focus right now is making a deal with the Lakers.
23: Sorry, man.
8: It's obviously coming from a credible source. I do think there's still a chance. That's not a done deal. This could be a leverage play with Cleveland.
11: I think this is so selfishly driven because there's nothing else for him to accomplish other than adding to the list of things that have never been done.
6: Two pros, LeVar Arrington, Brady Quinn, and a cup of Joe. Jonas Knox. 6 a.m. Eastern, 3 a.m. Pacific on Fox Sports Radio.
12: Right now, the Dan

poutine. I know it's a Montreal thing, but there's no basketball team in Montreal, so just work with me on this. And so that's it right now. Those would be the three teams. So you've got a couple Midwestern teams and a Canadian team, and LaMelo Ball's camp's like, well, wait, where are the sexy teams? We would like a nice sexy team to enter the chat, and so far that has not been the case. Meanwhile, we had another transaction of note, if you will. Transaction note. Another giveaway in the NBA, the Detroit Pistons. Now, this is a rotation player, not a star player, but a rotational player. The Pistons have said bye-bye to Isaiah Stewart, who was part of one of the great highlights a couple years ago. There was a dust-up between the Lakers and the Pistons, and Isaiah Stewart, if I remember correctly, had one of the great highlights where he was going scorched earth against everybody back in the day. So anyway, he has been traded to the Memphis Grizzlies. And so it's not one of those big trades or anything like that. Isaiah Stewart's a rotation player in the NBA. And 3 second-round picks, that's it. For a 25-year-old guy who was in the running for the sixth man of the year. And, you know, typical big guy, they'll get a few points, a few rebounds, and block some shots and all that stuff. And so he goes now to Memphis, or he'll likely be relocated eventually. He's not going to stay there that long. Nobody stays there that long. So the reason I bring this up, the Pistons and the people who cover the Pistons all excited because of salary cap space. Whee! Salary cap space. So fired up for the salary cap space. So exciting. So and the speculation's already begun. The Pistons, now they got rid of Isaiah Stewart, and they're going to move some numbers around. And what are they going to do with that extra cash that they have there? What's the move here for the Pistons front office to go? Because they've been on the brink. They had the top record during the regular season and then went belly up in the playoffs, did not get it done. So the names being tossed out are, this is great. You want to hear fun. This is LeBron James and Kawhi Leonard. Yeah. If LeBron James ends up in a Pistons uniform, I am going to become the ambassador to Belgium. There's a better chance I become the ambassador to Belgium, and my only connection to Belgium is I've had waffles. That is my only connection has been the waffles. And that's it. That's all I've had here. As far as Kawhi, the idea of Kawhi Leonard is great. The Clippers are certainly open to moving on from Kawhi. They're not married to Kawhi anymore. Kawhi's been like Bigfoot. Hasn't really worked out very well. I don't see Kawhi in Detroit either. And if they did get him, I wouldn't get very excited if I was a Piston fan, because it's a cautionary tale. It is much more likely than not that the Pistons will just end up re-signing the guy that turned into a pumpkin in the playoffs, Jalen Duren, who was just horrific, just horrible. Had the biggest meltdown from regular season to the playoffs we've seen since back when Elgin Baylor was playing back in the day. So that's more likely than not what's going to happen. But yeah, LeBron, I think he's going to Cleveland. I maintain that. That's been my hot take. I'm not recycling that take. That take's been my take for a long time. I'm going to stay by that take. I'm not changing that take. That's where I've been. And then the other possibility would be to stay with the Lakers, although I think that's less likely. The Lakers, we'll talk more about this later. They completely overpaid for Austin Reeves. This is such a great day for those of us that just enjoy the Lakers not winning, because they ain't going to win anything with that guy as one of their top two players. Holy crap. I thought they hired smart people. Oh, my God. Anyway, final part of this. Now, the final point here. We go now to the NBA coaching carousel. Say what? Yeah, the NBA coaching carousel we go to. Now, why do we go to the NBA coaching carousel? We go to the NBA coaching carousel because there is a new coach. And this happened the other day. The Portland Trailblazers, which are barely an NBA team, the Trailblazers went out and hired Mike Anori, who was a lead assistant with the Minnesota basketball team. Now, I say they hired him. It's more like they're beta testing Mike Anori as the coach on the Oregon Trail, as it has been tossed out by many that Norrie's contract with the Blazers is

0: 1 year guaranteed. It's a 1 year contract, and then there's team options on the second and third year. So he really is a year to year situation. He's also being paid below market for a base salary, and it's a lot of incentives for a team that is not really close to winning. Like, they seem pretty far away still. I guess if you try to win, that helps you out more. So this, of course, made the rounds, and the other coaches started chiming in. Now, the money quote here is from J.B. Bickerstaff, the guy that refused to criticize his team after they lost by a gazillion points in Game 7 at home. So, you know, take this with a grain of salt. However, J.B. Bickerstaff, whose dad, Bernie, was a longtime coach in the NBA, he is the head of the National Basketball Coaches Association. He's like the president of that operation. And he said that the Trailblazers contract to Mike Anori is a, quote, slap in the face to the value of the coaches. And there were others around the NBA that ranted and raved and this whole thing as Norrie's contract, again, below market. So basically a one-year contract and all that. So the question is, do you agree or disagree? What is your takeaway from J.B. Bickerstaff saying the Portland Trailblazers gave a slap in the face to the value of NBA coaches with their newest hire, Mike Anori? So this is it's a throwback. It's old school is what it is. Now, there was a point when I was like a kid. I'm old now. But when I was a kid, that coaches had one-year contracts. That's it. And they just went year to year, and that's how things operated. And we've gotten so far away from that. This seems like it's just out of the Milky Way galaxy, somewhere far, far away, and you know, some place far, far out in the cosmos. And I look at it, well, this is just on brand. The Trailblazers owner, yeah, I said owner, Draymond Green, not governor. There's a governor in the state, not an owner. Anyway, Tom Dundon. Dun, dun, dun, dun, dun. Tom Dundon, the guy who's apparently a legendary tightwad who owns the team, he didn't hide from this. Like, he pretty much told the world, this is what I'm going to do. I am cheap, and this is how I'm going to operate. And that's that. That's all I'm going to do. I'm just going to be cheap. And so he's following up on what he said he was going to do. And if he could get away with it, he would hire a coach and say, okay, listen, Mike Anori, I'm going to hire you, and I'm going to give you some social media clout on TikTok and Instagram and store credit at the Portland Trailblazers team shop. So you can get all kinds of shirts and hats and things and jackets with the Trailblazer logo, and that'll be part of your compensation. Okay, sure, why not? Listen, this guy wanted a job, and it does undermine the business. I've worked in radio a long time, and there's always, every once in a while, there'll be some ex-jock that gets a radio show. Of course, they have no business being on the radio, most of them, but they get a radio show, and then they take it, they essentially work for free because they have so much money they don't need it, but it undermines everyone else, the professionals that do this for a living, and it's just, it's not ideal. So this is what you got, and you know, a lot of the chatter is the Trailblazers guy, Tom Dundon, he's going to run the team so cheap that eventually they leave Portland and go somewhere else, and then he gets a bunch of taxpayer dollars, and then that's it. It is the Ben Maller Show. If you would like to be part, you can join us right now. We open up the phone lines, 877-99 on Fox. That's 877-996-6369.
1: Do it live!
0: If you'd like to be part. Yeah, we are live. This is a live show. It's not recorded. It'd be a lot easier if it was recorded because, you know,
1: wow.
0: We'd be sleeping, and we're not. 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Also on X, at Ben Maller. That's at Ben Maller if you want to be part of the live radio show as we navigate the friendly skies of the overnight. And we do have Ask Ben. That'll be coming up in hour three. You'll be long gone by then. You can start sending questions in. Hashtag Ask Ben. Hashtag Ask Ben. Well, we have an update. It is the top fantasy game of the offseason. It's the NFL Book'em. And somebody's getting some points here. We got a big one. We got a big arrest in the NFL. But these guys, We tell them, do not get, what are you doing? Don't get arrested. That's a bad job by you. We're supposed to make a mockery of the pick'em, and you guys the book'em, and you guys keep getting arrested. What is wrong with you? Can't you stay out of handcuffs for a couple of months till training camp opens up? Anyway, we'll get to the police blotter. We'll get to that, and we will do it next. However, it is the A Block. What hour is it? Let's see if we can find out right now. Eeny, meeny, miny, mo. Pick an hour.
1: #1.
0: Well, the Cup. 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

0: It is the Ben Maller Show. It is I, Bill Miller, locked in. As we head into an early Thursday, still late Wednesday in the West, and we'll all get there when we get there. And this hour began with some hot ball talk, talking balls, or just a ball, LaMelo Ball, his name tossed out in the trade chatter. Got a tightwad NBA owner and beef stew on the move from the Pistons. 877-99 on Fox is the number, 877-996-6369. If you'd like to be part of the program, also on X, at Ben Maller. That is at Ben Maller.
1: My right hand was getting a workout.
0: Part of the live show. You can also say hello to Lorena. She can be found at FSR Tech Queen. FSR Tech Queen.
2: A little dyslexic there today, Bill.
0: I don't know what you're talking about. Keep your mouth shut. And in the producer's chair, a man that will say hello to you. Such a novel thing. Listen, little things in life that help you get through the life. Sometimes you forget people can actually be polite. Patty Speaks with a Z. Unbelievable.
3: Hey.
0: There he is, right. He's so full of energy. Amazing. Amazing.
4: Thank
0: your
4: you
0: comments
4: Jesus!
0: can and will be used against you in the court of sports radio, so please act accordingly. All right, back to it we go, and Not a Burner writes in. He says, I know I speak for the militia when I say there is nothing better than stay in your lane, ball talk. Will the Big Baller brand be a promotional live read in the near future? We can only hope so. We can only hope so. What else do we have here? Spock's Weed from the Oregon Trail. He writes in. And he says, could we get QVC to buy the Ben Maller Show and we could have commercials all the time? It would be epic. Alf and Ferg Dog would be in to sell the merch. It's not a bad idea. What else do we have? The Baltimore Freeloaders account says the only thing better than leading off a show with an NBA free agent story is multiple World Cup reads. Well, and that was not, see, it's a bad job by you, Baltimore Freeloader. That was a trade rumor, which is much better than a free agent story. A trade rumor is 10 times better than a free agent story. Clearly, soccer sells, according to the Baltimore Freeloader. Might you consider a soccer podcast? I know you have some free time, and I think Lorena, as a sidekick, would be a moneymaker. Yeah. I think it's too late on that. The World Cup goes on for another couple weeks, right? Mid-July, it ends.
2: Yeah, it's almost done.
0: Yeah, it's not.
2: I bought some soccer balls today.
0: Congratulations. You always remember when you buy soccer balls. Were they full-size regulation soccer balls? Or did they have the World Cup logo on them? Or did you buy them on the street somewhere from a guy named Lou?
2: Well, I got them from a Mediterranean dinner spot. And
0: yes, well, that's actually where FIFA gets the balls for the World Cup. They go to a Mediterranean restaurant and they get a box of balls.
2: One is a USA ball and one is a Mexico ball. So I got one of each.
0: Wow, congratulations there.
2: I plan on kicking exciting. The balls.
0: Now, I've not looked at my bracket. That's a bad World Cup job by me, but I would assume, is there a path? If we have Mexico and USA playing, at least here in Southern California where we do the show from, that would be next level if that matchup happens. But I have not seen the bracket to see if that's a... I guess eventually if they keep winning, they'll run into each other. Chip in the Q's writes in. He says, A-plus on the opening monologue. You don't have to settle just for Belgian waffles. You could also have Belgian chocolate and Belgian fries or Belgian beer. Yeah, isn't the fry thing, I feel like I've talked about this on my podcast where I don't really talk about sports on the Fifth Hour podcast on the weekends. I just talk about my life, and some people seem to like it. I don't know why. I don't live a very interesting life. But one of the things I remember talking about years ago was the fact that the French fry is bullcrap. I believe I read somewhere, and I could be talking out of my tuchus right now, that the fry, it's really from Belgium. And that it was stolen by the French, and it should be Belgium fries, but we say
2: Shut
0: French fries.
2: Shut up.
0: That's what I heard.
2: Are you kidding
0: that's
2: me?
0: That's
2: Would
0: food
2: this count
0: thievery.
2: As a
5: Ben Maller fun fact.
0: Yeah.
2: Or is it speculation?
0: Well, it's a speculation, but it is a fun fact at the same time.
2: I like
0: Supermarket
2: it.
0: Steve writes in from aisle 6 at the grocery store. He says, it really does seem that since you guys started up the Book'em again, these NFL players are just losing their minds. Is it just because we now have points on the line that we're actually noticing, or is this actually happening more now? Well, here's the deal. I certainly feel like we're it's just a feeling that we are in a higher level of arrests. Like there's more action going on right now, I believe, with the arrest. And this is always the busy time of the year. This is always the busy time of the year because everyone's on vacation in the NFL. Training camp starts in about 3 weeks or so. So you are free to roam around the country, which the weather's good, right? Summertime in the city. You got a lot of money. You got a lot of free time. You got a lot of beautiful women that want to hang out with you. You got a lot of buddies, you know, the boys from back home you want to hang out with. They want to get you into trouble. And you put all of these ingredients together, and what do you get? A tinderbox. Kaboom! Kaboom, kaboom, kaboom.
2: I actually know that a statistic says that the warmer weather days cause more aggression and more violence and more arrests.
0: So you're saying that we need an ice age, and then there will be less arrests.
2: People will calm down.
0: Yeah. Well, Dateline Tampa, Florida, Detroit Lion football player Teron Arnold has been arrested in the Sunshine State, and he is facing kidnapping and robbery charges, involved in a kidnapping and robbery. He's accused of being the, quote, primary conspirator. That sounds bad. Before three men in their late teens were held at gunpoint and battered and pistol whipped. That doesn't sound good. Now, this didn't just happen. We're just hearing about it right now. This happened back in February in Tampa. And some of the stuff was stolen, supposedly, for some of the guys there who claiming to be the victim. The Tampa police, the Hillsborough County State Attorney's Office, and the Tampa police involved in this. They'd already arrested six other suspects who were part of it. Boy, that's a lot. What's going on here? And anyway, the attorney, well, I guess this is actually somebody for the agency for the Lions player, Arnold, of course, said he denied being involved, saying there is no credible evidence linking Mr. Arnold to these allegations. The spokeshack said for the agency, instead, the government appears to be relying on testimony from multiple convicted felons who have admitted their own involvement and may have substantial incentives to shift the blame in an effort to lessen their sentence. So they're claiming like this, and these guys are not credible. Here's my question, though. Wasn't the guy from the Lions hanging out with those guys? How else would they know? You know what I mean? Is that a bad take? Is that okay? Because if your agent's like, well, these guys are a bunch of felons and essentially saying they're a bunch of thugs, but wasn't your guy hanging out with them? So I'm just throwing that out there. What do you think this was about? That's kind of random. A lot more that we don't know. Who knows? And there's nothing to it. Usually there's a little something there. There's a little something there. Yeah. Alf, the alien opiner, writes in, since the Alfmobile was decommissioned yesterday, I was wondering if there was any forthcoming Maller merch in bumper sticker form that will be available soon for the new ride. Well, Femi is the guy you go to. Now, we had the great meet and greet in Minnesota, and Femi, on his own, printed up a bunch of Maller bumper stickers, and that's it. I did get a message. I want to make sure to mention this before I forget. So Dorco, the comedian, had reached out to me, and he's like, hey, I want to make some shirts for the show and all that. And I was like, okay, you know, I have nothing to do with this, really. If you want to help promote the show and make some merch, and that's fine, as long as we don't get in trouble with management. So I was like, okay. People have done this in the past, and I've always been pretty supportive of it. So he sent me some of the artwork and asked me to greenlight it, and he had, I guess Dorco had made something on AI, and it looked nothing like me. And he wanted to print these T-shirts with, like, the Ben Maller show and my image on it, and I was like, I'm good. Now, am I a douche? Because I felt like, why bother? It doesn't look anything like me. If we're going to make some shirts, shouldn't it at least kind of look like me if you're going to go that direction rather than just some generic middle-aged white dude in front of a microphone? That's my position, so I turned that down. Let's go to the phones, and let's say hello to Lucky Tony, who's in the Bay Area.
3: You mentioned the Cancer Research Institute and also something about, was it the NFL gambling?
0: Yeah, we touched on a bunch of that stuff. Yeah, what about it?
3: What was that?
0: Well, yes, you're very staticky. What about it?
3: Oh, what I was saying is, did you guys do like the whole season for the NFL, or was it just like 1 week? How'd that work?
0: I'm confused. Am I missing something? I feel like I'm missing something. I don't know.
2: I never picked it up to begin with.
0: I don't know. Tony, I think we have a failure to communicate here. So are you talking about the prop bets? I had mentioned that we had a deal with one of the gambling outfits years ago, and we had a contest for prop bets. That was just at the Super Bowl. I believe I talked about this past weekend. And then they gave us some money to donate to a charity, and then I was explaining how I did research, and a lot of charities are, I don't know that you want to use the word scam. My opinion, you can't sue me for my opinion, very scam-like as when it comes to disease, whether it's cancer or anything else. The most important thing is research. That's what actually gets the cure, not the weasel term. There's a weasel term that they use, awareness, which to me is, you know, not a fan. So I did my rant about that. King Rory writes in from the land of the cheese and says, why would you make the assumption that the hometown boy Tyler Hero wants out of Milwaukee? Maybe he actually wants to play for the Bucks at least until his contract runs out, and then he can go wherever he wants. Well, I'm making that assumption, King Roy, because the internet showed me his booty model wife or girlfriend or whatever, and she doesn't look like a Milwaukee girl to me. That looks like a woman that does not want to step into the state of Wisconsin. So if she's got involved in that, I think they have kids, I believe, from what I read on the internet. So good luck on that. Good luck on that one. I'm sure he'll be very excited about that. Time now for the Who Am I game. This is where we pretend to be somebody else. This we call it the Who Am I game. And you can answer at Ben Maller.
1: Who?
0: That's at Ben Maller.
1: Who?
0: Play the game.
3: Never heard of
0: him. So on X, at Ben Maller. Austin Reese. We'll talk more about this next hour. But Austin Reese, we'll talk about bamboozling a clueless franchise. Austin Reeves agreed to a record-breaking four-year, $185 million extension with the Lakers. Imagine if he'd actually been good in the playoffs, how much he would have gotten. Now, that surpassed the previous record held by me.
1: Who?
0: For an undrafted player. Again, Austin Reeves agreed to a record-setting four-year, $185 million extension with the Lakers. Now, that surpassed the previous record for an undrafted player that had been held by me.
1: Who
0: am I? That is the question, the answer. We'll get to it, and we will do it next.
5: Maller Militia. You already know this.
1: Spoiler alert!
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0: 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About an hour and 40 minutes from now or so, we'll have Ask Ben. 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
0: 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We thank you. We thank you. We thank you. All right, back to it. We go and got to pay off the Who Am I game. The Who Am I game. This is where I pretend to be somebody else, as we call it the Who Am I game. So Austin Reeves, this is so great. It's really a good day for being a Laker hater because they have just screwed themselves. It is outstanding. Anyway, Austin Reeves agreed to a record-breaking four-year, $185 million contract. It's so bad. Oh, my God, is that embarrassing for the Lakers. Anyway, that surpassed the previous record for an undrafted player, which had been held by me. Who am I?
2: Who?
0: That is the question. What is the answer? And Maller Prop Guy says Duncan Robinson is the answer. Who else do we have? A late night drug tester said some YouTuber who I've never heard of but looks somewhat attractive, who is 30 today. I don't know who that is. Alf the Alien Opiner says your radio pal, Carl Malone, the mailman. Yes. Well, Carl Malone did a radio show, and I worked alongside him. I did the show after Carl Malone. He was a basketball player for the Utah Jazz. And that was quite, it'll be in my book someday if I can find someone to publish my book. Robbie the Mariner fan going with Wesley Matthews is his answer. 90210 Baloney from Not a Burner. Fred Roberts, guessed by Neil and Fall River. There's a good name, Fred Roberts. Boog Powell from Johnny Q. That's his answer. What else do we have? Paige Dan. By the way, the specialist says that I am correct. That he says he looked it up on AI that the Belgians come up with the fries, and it was stolen valor by the French. It's a bad job by the French.
1: I can't believe they would do that.
0: That's evil of them. What's wrong with
1: what about the toast? Is the toast really French?
0: Probably not. Probably not. I'd have to go do a deeper dive on that. But there's a very strong case that the French fries originated in Belgium. See, it's all about marketing. I have learned that. Like, you not only have to have the product, you have to market the product or else none of it works. What else do we have? Let's see. Paige down here. Can't read that on the air. Just a random dribble from Hoosier Bill. Lorena, do you have an answer? Again, Austin Reeves agreed to a record-breaking four-year, $185 million extension with the Lakers. That is a bad old deal. Man, that surpassed the previous record for an undrafted player, which had been held by me. Who am I, Lorena?
1: Bill Russell.
0: So you think Bill Russell was not drafted into the NBA. That is outstanding. That is 10 out of 10. Unfortunately, that is incorrect. The answer, he has bounced around the NBA. His name is Fred Van Vliet. Fred Van Vliet. He had the previous record, a three-year contract for $130 million he agreed to with the Rockets. And that was a max-level contract, which was the largest at the time for an undrafted player when that happened. Prior to that, just a couple years earlier, it was Duncan Robinson, who had been mentioned by Maller Prop Guy, Duncan Robinson.
1: Was close.
0: Not close at all. He had the previous record at $90 million. So imagine being undrafted, getting $90, $130, $185 million. And the NBA said you weren't even good enough to be drafted when you came out of college.
3: We are Bus Wars.
0: Wowzers.
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8: And here's what you need to know.
18: For the first time in the nation's history, South Africa is headed to the round of 32 at the World Cup after defeating South Korea 1-0 and securing second place out of Group A. They will face Canada on Sunday in L.A. Mexico shut out Czechia 3-0, while Brazil won Group C after defeating Scotland 3-0. Also out of Group C, Morocco. They beat Haiti 4-2, and they're headed to the knockout stage. In the NBA, the Hornets are engaged in LaMelo Ball trade talks as multiple teams strongly pursue the star guard. This is according to ESPN. While the Pistons traded Isaiah Stewart to the Grizzlies for three future second-round picks. In baseball, the Chicago Cubs are acquiring left-hander David Peterson from the New York Mets. Cubs beat the Mets in Game 2 of their doubleheader 10-2. Mookie Betts hit his 300th career home run as the Dodgers topped the Twins 4-3, while the Yankees held on 4-2 against the Tigers. Rays beat the Royals 5-3. I'm Monty Bolaños.
8: Ben freaking Maller.
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19: Austin, is it Austin Powers to the rescue? Welcome in the beginning of another hour of the Ben Maller Show. We are in the air everywhere as we babble. That's right. And we go Geronimo, coast to coast, border to border, and beyond on the vast and, might I add, routerly powerful microphones of FSR emanating live from the hammer, or your hammer-headed sports gas baggery, guaranteed human from the world-famous Fox Sports Radio studios with the late-night drug tester. 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And then I think it was Trucker Shane, might have been Big Rig Rob. They both said, hey, what about that Fox One? I said, that's the spot. That's all the excitement you can feel. It's palpable, the excitement for the FIFA World Cup, and it's now streaming live on Fox One, the official English streaming platform, to catch every unforgettable moment. Fox One brings the action straight to your screen so you never, ever miss a goal. Download Fox One and experience the FIFA World Cup. 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So our lead this hour is from Money, Mega Millions, the negotiating table. Guard Austin Reeves. Yep, that guy. He is no longer a free agent, as that has ended, if you have not heard. It's not official. It will be announced next week, I believe, sometime, maybe the week after, when the new league year begins. However, despite having interest from teams outside of La La Land, the Pistons, among other teams who had some interest, it turns out that, if you haven't heard by now, Austin Reeves has decided he wants the razzle-dazzle, and he's choosing the razzle-dazzle. Reeves, we are told, will re-sign with the Lakers, that team formerly from Minneapolis, a four-year, $185 million max contract. He also has a player option for the final season of the contract, meaning if he's not very good, he'll opt in. If he's bad, he'll opt out. Reeves declined a $14.9 million player option, and he gets the new contract. So he turned down $14.9 million, ended up, if my math is correct, a 91.9% raise. When is the last time you got a 91.9% raise? Do you know? Yeah.
18: Never.
19: I'm still waiting for mine. I'll take a cost of living raise. I would be excited about that. Well, it becomes the richest contract in NBA history for an undrafted player. We had mentioned in a previous hour, the record had been held by Fred VanVleet with the Rockets. And so that means, if the numbers are correct, Austin Reeves, $41.3 million in his first year. Now, after he pays taxes to the People's Republic of California, he should come out with about $17.35. So that'll be what he gets the first year after he pays all the taxes and all that. So, good jumping off point. Let us discuss the question. What direction are the Lakers headed? Where are they going? Where are they headed by keeping Austin Reeves as a foundational piece? So my observations on this, I've got Cal State Northridge, pre-existing, and Clydesdale. And we will combine all of these things together, and we are going to awaken a sleeping giant, is what we're going to do. That's how we're going to do it. So number one. I said stop. If Austin Reeves is your number two. I said number two. If he's your number two. Yes, all right. If he is your number two option, you are building a Raising Cane's combo meal, which means you are headed straight into the deep fryer. You feel me on that? Okay, thank you. That is a value menu is what that is, and not a very good value. And mark my words, and I'm never wrong about these bold decrees. The Lakers will never win a title with a starting backcourt of Austin Reeves and Luka Doncic. It will not happen. Period. Stop. So you've just signed up to be on the hamster wheel of mediocrity. Congratulations. Congratulations. You're not going to win with that as your starting backcourt. Not in this universe, not in the Mallor multiverse, not even in the simulation that we're all living in. All right? There's not enough Claritin on the market to treat two players who are allergic to playing defense. You can skate by in the regular season. There have been teams that put up big records in the regular season with players that are allergic to defense. However, in the playoffs, that is where the rubber meets the road. That's where the rubber meets the road, and the Lakers are building a defense that is designed around what? It is a suggestion box defense, meaning do you have any suggestions on how to play defense? It is mathematically impossible to win a championship when your top two players are qualified to be the mascot at Cal State Northridge, as in the Matadors. Olé! Ole, ole, ole. Yes, they're Matador. Listen, Luka, now he's lazy. He just is like a designated hitter. He just wants to worry about his offense. He doesn't even try on defense. Now, Austin Reeves, he gets pushed around like a wheelbarrow. at a construction site. The Lakers are headed towards a continuous cycle of second round exits. It's like a timeshare in the second round here. Now, they will be above average during the regular season, mid-level team record-wise in the regular season. And sure, they'll have some good highlights on a random Tuesday night against Memphis or a Friday against Sacramento. However, when it gets down to the postseason, it is not a sustainable situation. Now, page two. So the defense is obviously a bit of an issue here. We've laid that out. Let's dig a little deeper, though. We're just scratching the surface here. Let's go a little deeper now, a little deeper. So the question is, playoff Austin, as in Austin Reeves' nickname, playoff Austin, a problem going forward with the Lakers, or is it too small of a sample size? So it is a small sample size. However, playoff Austin is not just a nickname. It is a warning label for a chronic pre-existing condition that he is now going to carry for the next couple of years. He is your classic lights too bright guy. Now, we all know the lights too bright guy who turns high leverage situations into low returns. And that's it. Regular season stardom shrinking the second the defense tightens up. And when the stakes rise, it's absolute clankapalooza. Clank, doink, all that. And Austin Reeves, he morphs into a high-volume, low-efficiency creator whose three-point shooting completely collapses. His driving, and that part of the game, the aggressive part of it, it doesn't typically translate into foul shots, and that leaves him a player who is listed as an AWOL player, a liability. And my favorite part is we've seen the last couple of years in the playoffs when you play teams that know what they're doing and actually try, and you say, well, we don't have to worry about Austin Reeves.

a net negative. He hurts you in the postseason. And so big money, big money, big money, and whammy. Whammy! Whammy! Yeah, that is a legitimate concern. But as a Laker hater, we're very happy about this. We think it's great. And we wish the Lakers nothing but the great memories from losing in the second round for years to come. I think that's wonderful. So unless somehow he's able to fix the efficiency defensively, the consistency of his offense, it's possible he can go on Temu and buy some stuff on there. And there you go. So this is a capital O overpay. Capital O overpay. And it should haunt them for the next couple of years, 100%. All right, speaking of haunting, we do have a haunting situation in San Antonio. Follow-up to the Spurs gagging multiple games in the NBA Finals, giving the Knickerbockers the championship in embarrassing fashion. So the Spurs have announced they have the ultimate faith in De'Aaron Fox, despite his epic collapse in the NBA Finals. He was so bad. How bad was he? He was so bad that the Knickerbocker fans were buying Fox Knicks jerseys to celebrate that he was the secret sauce for them winning the championship. They were so punch drunk after they won that they went out and they got her done. They got her done. Now, the GM for the Spurs, somebody named Brian Wright. I have no idea who that is. You could put him in a police lineup and say, here we go. I'll give you $1 million if you can pick out Brian Wright. And I would not be able to do it. I would just guess. Anyway, the GM of the Spurs strongly issuing a vote of confidence to the embattled De'Aaron Fox, again saying that they have the ultimate faith in him as a player and a person. He praised Fox for playing through injury without excuses and noted the high confidence in him heading into the offseason where he'll get even better. Just leaving out that part. You only get credit when you play injured if you play well. If you don't play well, if you don't go the extra mile, it becomes problematic. It does become problematic. All right, now, question. Can you explain why the Spurs, fresh off an embarrassing loss, heavily favored, home court, all that good stuff, and they choked in the NBA Finals, and Wemby turned out to be a fraud, and all that. Can you explain why the Spurs would have ultimate faith in De'Aaron Fox? So this is not faith, it's bookkeeping. It's bookkeeping. They backed themselves into a corner. The Spurs have backed themselves into a corner, and now they're pretending like this is their strategy and this was always their strategy. No, it wasn't. No, it wasn't. No, it wasn't. He quite literally is a ball and chain, De'Aaron Fox. 4 years, $229 million. That is a max extension, which would not be a problem if this guy has not proven himself to be a fraud in big spots, that he just goes away. He's Slimer in big situations. So the $229 million, that kicks in next season. And a contract so massive. How massive is it? It's so massive, this contract, that it's got its own gravitational pull. I'm told that's big. Everything orbits around it. Whether it actually works or not, it's the classic sunk cost fallacy, as the Spurs did a nosedive in the NBA Finals. So San Antonio, they are currently sleeping on a specially designed sleep number bed. It is the sleep number bed of nails that they made for themselves. They miscalculated the room, and the setting is permanently stuck on regret. So the sleep number bed of nails is set to regret. Now, they thought they bought a thoroughbred at the horse auction. They thought they got a thoroughbred, and they ended up with a Clydesdale. And now they're prepping to shovel the manure. They've got to prepare for this. They're doing the prep work because they have to shovel the manure every single night. If it's a close game and De'Aaron Fox is out there, it's beddy-bye. It's bye-bye, go to bed, because he'll screw it up at the end. Now, the only actual faith, remaining here is this desperate hope that they have in San Antonio that somewhere out there exists a greater fool. And you got to find the greater fool, a fool who's on the spectrum and has enough cap space to swim against the stream and take the booby prize off the market, De'Aaron Fox. Yeah, good luck.

0: good luck on that. Meanwhile, Dylan Harper is a two-way dynamo who played pretty well. Didn't have the full opportunity in the NBA Finals. Pretty good performance overall by Dylan Harper. There were some things he could touch up as well. However, side by side, he should be ahead of De'Aaron Fox on the Spurs depth chart. So that should not be an issue. He's still a little under the radar. Got off to a good start for his career. Pretty solid start. So we'll keep an eye on that. It is the Ben Maller Show. If you would like to be part, you can join us right now at 877-99 on Fox. That's 877-996-6369. 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Also on X at Ben Maller. That is at Ben Maller if you'd like to be part. So one of the great sports mysteries of 2026, there's some new evidence out, and have we cracked the sports mystery based on a city permit? Has a city permit cracked the case? What is the case? We'll get to that. We'll take your calls, the whole thing, and we will do it next. However, it is the, this year, it's the, I know it's the A block. What hour is it? Let's see if we can find out right now.
1: Here, number two.
0: Well, it's hour number two, and the cup is taking over the U.S. I know you're excited. 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

0: It is the Ben Maller Show. Coming up next hour, we will have, for your dancing and dining pleasure, a fresh edition of Ask Ben. Your questions, our answers. Hashtag Ask Ben. That'll be coming up next hour. Also, the riddle of the day will be next hour as well. And you want to answer questions? It's at Ben Maller. Call in 877-99 on Fox. You can also say hello to Lorena. She can be found as the FSR Tech Queen.
1: Hi, Bill.
0: No talking. And in the producer's chair, they call him Patty because that's what he wants to be called.
2: Hey,
0: Patty.
2: Yo.
0: There he is right there. Patty speaks with a Z.
1: He really does speak a lot.
0: He does talk.
2: Damn right.
0: Not used to that, but we're happy about that. Yeah, that's what we're happy about. So anyway, support the show. Interact. The Court of the Maller Militia will hold you accountable, so please act accordingly. Now back to it we go.
3: Yes, we can.
0: Yap the overnight away, and one of the great mysteries of the sporting world. Has a city permit solved the great mystery? We'll try to get to the bottom of that coming up here in a couple of minutes. The Maller Militia always has a lot to say. And let's see, what do we got here? Page down. Hoosier Bill says he's on hold. He's on line 10. Wayne in Duluth, or curmudgeon, says, the problem is all this damn NBA talk, he says. He's complaining about that. Well, Wayne, do you just want me to just, like, make crap up? The NFL's on vacation. Unless somebody gets arrested, there's really not too much going on NFL-wise. And in baseball, they're all pretty boring. We will talk some baseball next hour. But, let's pick our spots. We're not going to force anything. We go where the news of the day takes us. And the news of the day is heavy into the NBA. That's it. Ferg Dog writes in, says, we all agree the Lakers already made a huge mistake overpaying for hillbilly Kobe, but I bet they double down and make an even bigger mistake and re-sign LeGramps. They are screwed for years, says Ferg Dog. And Ferg Dog is unbelievably knowledgeable when it comes to the NBA. For years he worked as an insider and broke a lot of news, a lot of NBA news. People don't know that. Ferg Dog, he's hiding on that fake name and the avatar and all that. It's a cartoon. The real Ferg Dog, the real ones know. If you're a Maller Plus subscriber, as Jay Scoop pointed out, the Maller Plus subscribers for $39.99 a month, they get all the background on these guys. Ferg Dog, for years, was an NBA insider. He couldn't handle the stress of that job, so he retired to the less lucrative but more fun job of overnight content contributor to talk radio. And then you've got Hoosier Bill, who actually coached the University of Indiana for 17 years back in the day, and he's out of the game. You've also got Alf the Alien Opiner. Many people do not know that Alf was a local Boston weather person for, was it 15 years? He was on TV giving the weather, and he's decided to dedicate his life to overnight sports radio as well, and we do appreciate that. The Freeloader account, the Baltimore Freeloader account, writes in, Media Freeloader says, Diana Russini sent me a text about you, but she requested that I not share it. Is this journalism? What do you think is her next move? With all the money she took from The Athletic, I could see her doing a weekend podcast with you or Ferg Dog. With any kind of proper investing, Diana Russini, we'll talk more about this later, Diana Russini was making $800,000 a year. Did anyone subscribe to The Athletic because Diana Russini was on there as an NFL insider? Good for her. I'd like to use skullduggery and get my company to overpay me. I think that would be great. It's I've known some people that work at The Athletic, and they've always said, at least back in the day, they judge you by how many subscribers. You couldn't get paid that big money because they track how many people click on your stories and how many of those people are subscribers and how many people renew their subscriptions and all that. So that's the deal on that. It is the show. Let's get to the calls, though, right now. And let's say hello to Eeny, Meeny, Miny, Moe. Let's go to Mike in Tucson, who's up next. Hello, Mike in Tucson. You are on the Ben Maller Show. Welcome. I think Mike's sleeping. Let me hear. Is he sleeping? He's Mike works the day shift, and sometimes his wife, he forces his wife to stay up. I don't think. Yeah. Let's see. Oh, I heard movement. Was he talking in his sleep, though? You're listening to our live coverage. This is Mike from Tucson, who was so riveted by that Austin Reeves conversation that he has fallen asleep right now. He will hear this on the podcast, and then he will say, I worked all day, and I had a couple of beers, and I'm sorry. Let's go to Andrew in Bakersfield in California. Hello, Andrew. Welcome.
2: Hey, Ben. How's it going?
0: If I was any better, I'd be a Laker, but not an L.A. Laker because they foolishly signed Austin Reeves to a big extension.
2: Ben, do you believe in miracles? Because I believe that we can win. I believe that we will win. And
0: who is we?
2: Brotherhood.
0: Oh, Team USA,
2: the US,
0: you're excited.
2: Men's soccer from sea to shining sea. Hey, do
0: you're
2: you want
0: excited
2: a quick...
0: about that.
2: Yeah. Hey, did you know if the goalie is pushed up for a corner kick and there is one man on the goal line, offsides will still be called in front of him?
0: Do you know you're on the air, Andrew? This is not, if people want soccer rules, they can Google it. You know what you need to do, Andrew? You need to go down to Home Depot and upgrade your FIFA World Cup 2026 setup. 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So let me get this straight, Andrew. You've listened to the show.
2: Yes.
0: You decided to call into the show, and the thing you think the person listening to the show wants to hear is your breakdown of some soccer rule. Is that correct?
2: Yes, and if you pass the ball sideways or backwards.
0: Hold on a sec. Let me check. Lorena, are you interested in Andrew's tutorial on a soccer rule?
1: No.
0: Okay. Let me check with Patty. Patty, are you interested in hearing random talk radio caller Andrew in Bakersfield break down a soccer rule which he may or may not be getting accurate?
2: It's right. It's correct. Look it up. Let's go, Lawless. Thanks, Ben.
0: Okay. Go away. Dorko the comedian is in Hawaii. We have a parade of all-stars here. I don't know how anyone else is going to be able to get through. These are legends. These are show legends. Dorko the comedian, who presented me some artwork that looks nothing like me for some shirts. Hello, Dorko.
3: Oh, hi, Ben. So ixnay on the T-shirts, eh?
0: Well, I just figured, like, if it's the Maller Show shirt, we need to get, like, the Maller face on there. You know what I'm saying?
3: Well, I'm going to do something better. I'll do something better. I'll leave it as a surprise.
0: My
3: question for Ask Ben is, who the hell is Bill Miller?
0: Who the hell is Bill Miller? All right. Well, that Ask Ben's next hour, though. You realize that, Dorko. You've jumped the gun on this. Ask Ben is actually next hour. Ben is not right now. So you're out in front on this.
3: Yeah. My business, I'm...
0: Where have you been the last couple of days here, by the way? Where have you been?
3: I was in L.A., actually.
0: Oh, you were? Is that... Well, why didn't you come by and say hello?
3: Well, we were road tripping all the way to Frisco, and I just wait for a meet and greet and make it official. I don't want to.
0: Okay, all right, I understand. So you came to stay just for a few days, and you're back in Hawaii. Is that right?
3: Affirmative.
0: All right. Hello? Very exciting, unbelievable. All right, go away. Yes, the artwork not particularly good, which was unfortunate because it would have been nice to have some shirts and right, we can hang up on Dorko. Thank you, Dorko. Goodbye. So one of the great mysteries of the sporting world, has it been solved by a city permit? Is it true that we now know the venue officially, and we know the date of the big celebrity wedding involving washed-up Chiefs tight end Travis Kelce and that little lady friend of his that likes to sing? The tabloids all over this. TMZ and others reporting despite the tight-lipped nature of Travis Kelce and Taylor Swift, about their wedding plans. There has been a city permit filed in New York City that would indicate that is where the event is taking place. Now, the rumor's been it's going to happen at Madison Square Garden. According to TMZ, the officials in New York have received a permit to close the streets around Madison Square Garden from July 2nd through midday on July 4th for a event on July 3rd. So I'm going to check my email right now and see if it might have gotten in my spam folder. I'm sure I was invited to this thing. Let me check here. So July 3rd is, just a few days away. That would be coming up on, it's a Friday.
1: Oh, it's I'm so excited for that weekend.
0: Yeah. Are you going to be going to that? What are you going to be wearing to that wedding, Lorena? You've been invited, yes?
1: Celebrity definitely, wedding? Definitely, definitely got my invitation. Blake Lively
0: Congratulations.
1: Didn't, but I did.
0: So
1: I have a whole bunch of dresses. I haven't decided what I'm going to wear yet.
0: Okay.
1: Too many options, you know.
0: Why didn't they just get married on July 4th? Why July 3rd? Wouldn't July 4th? Your wedding's always a holiday, though. If you get married. I guess when you're rich, you always have holidays, though, right? If you're rich, you always have holidays, and that's it. So, we'll see what happens with that. But, they're all over this, these tabloids. The request, according to TMZ, they're requesting to have tents, canopies, and a whole lot of trucks on the streets that are going to be closed around New York City. All of that to accommodate the celebrity wedding of the year. So exciting, unless it's not. And the timing's not bad because the Chiefs go to training camp in late July. So that means if my math is correct, you'll have plenty of time to go out there and go on a nice honeymoon. What else do we have? Let's see here. Brock writes in, says, I am Bill Miller, Ben. Always watching you, my brother. Fair enough. Dat Dude says, Ben, we need more Weed Man and less Marcel in Brooklyn.
1: Stop it.
0: Marcel was very upset. I got several angry phone calls from Marcel. He doesn't have my number. I guess there's some way on social media that you can call someone. I don't really know how that works. I've never been able to do it. Marcel, believe it or not, figured it out and was calling me in a desperate attempt to get on the air. However, it did not happen. And so I'm sure he's going to be beaten, broken, and devastated that he failed to successfully make it on the airwaves of the Ben Maller Show in that previous edition. Time now, though, for the Insta Trivia. That's right, the Insta Trivia. This is where we kind of give you a question, try to get you to listen a little bit longer. We have Maller to the third degree as well. That'll be coming up in a little bit. Maller to the third degree. Here is the Insta Trivia. Reds pitcher Chase Burns, Mr. Burns, joined Pittsburgh's Paul Skeens and Blank as the only pitchers 23 or younger to have an ERA of 2 or lower, 2.00 or lower, through their first 15 starts in the wild card era. Now, there's a lot of variables here. That's makes it a little fugazi, but just bear with us. So, Cincinnati Reds pitcher Chase Burns, Mr. Burns, joined Pittsburgh's Paul Skeens and Blank as the only pitchers 23 or younger to have a 2.00 ERA or lower through their first 15 starts. This is in the wild card era. That is the Insta Trivia. The answer. And we'll get to Maller to the third degree. We'll do it all. And we will do it next.
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0: It is the Ben Maller Show. Bill Miller here hanging out with you early on this Thursday, the 25th day of June. Oh, what a wonderful day it is. Side by side, middle of the World Cup going on. Pay off the Insta trivia in a moment. Reminder, you can watch Maller Monologues and other features on YouTube. Yeah, you're on there anyway, futzing around. Why not enjoy the fun and frivolity on the YouTube? Check it out. At Ben Maller Show. That's at Ben Maller Show in the YouTube universe. Hit that little subscribe thingamajig there and comment on the videos and help us out. And of course, ranting and raving about the bots and the all that stuff. Listen, I'm not against fake accounts. I'm just too cheap to pay for them, but we need all the help we can get, as most of the internet matrix is all fake. So check out the Ben Maller Show YouTube page. Thank you. All right, back to where we go, and time to pay off the Insta trivia. And the question of the day, the question of the hour from baseball. Cincinnati Reds pitcher Chase Burns joined Pittsburgh's Paul Skeens and blank as the only pitchers 23 or younger with a 2.00 ERA or lower through the first 15 starts. This is in the wild card era. The wild card era. Femi, the top Uber Eats driver from Minnesota, is going with the Koopa Loop as his answer. Who else do we have? Alf the Alien Opiner says meteorologist Gordon Shumway is the correct answer. Maller Prop Guy goes with Darko the comedian. I think that's a cousin of Dorko. I believe that might be a cousin. Wrong. Mr. Furley from JT the Wingman, that is his answer. Who else do we have here? Kathy in Madison says the Reverend marrying Travis and Taylor. Is it possible that Kathy in Madison will perform at the wedding? She could do, hey, Mona. Hey, Mona. That would, oh, can you imagine? How excited would Taylor Swift be and Travis Kelce if they were able to book Kathy from Madison, who we think we're going to get in the Malapalooza?
1: Mona.
0: Come on. Patty, is that woman not a star, Patty? Come on, be honest here. That's a rock star, right?
2: That's there. A rock star.
0: Listen, all the boys, they love her. Can't get enough of her. Brian Wu, guest by Johnny Q. Truck Stop Fungus wearing his tidy whities, eating chili at a truck stop near you, says Travis Tritt is the correct answer. What else do we have? Page down. Bozo, the district attorney, says, you think maybe the Madison Square Garden stuff is just a smokescreen, and they're really getting married in Cleveland? No, that did not answer the question. Drew Peacock, guessed by Mr. Irrigation. Robbie the Mariner fan from Rob the Goatman. Look at Robbie looking pretty good there. Look at that. Very nice. King Roy's going with President Obama as his answer. Future Benny winner Andrew in Bakersfield. What say you, Lorena?
3: Gotta be Madonna.
0: Is it Madonna? Is it no?
3: Darn it.
0: It's you know who the D Train is? You know who the D Train is?
3: No.
0: No, that's Dontrell Willis. Dontrell Willis. I love the fact that stats are now based on the wild card era, which started in the mid 90s. Here we go. Here we go.
4: It's
0: here we
4: Maller
0: go.
2: How about that?
4: To the third
0: here we
4: degree.
0: Go.
4: This is when Big Ben gets grilled.
0: And in the producer's chair, our buddy, big morning producer, the man, the myth, the legend, the one and only Patty.
2: Hi, Ben. Hi, guys. All right, so let's go from Maller to the third degree. I got a question for you, Ben. So Mary Kay Cabot of Cleveland.com for the Browns recently stated that newly acquired Jared Verse may be more of a force multiplier and unifier than Miles Garrett was for the Browns.
0: Yeah.
2: Do you buy that from Mary Kay?
0: I buy that as classic propaganda being fed to, but there's this term here, Patty. It's useful idiots in the media. So Miles Garrett, who's a Hall of Famer and the greatest defensive player in Cleveland Browns history, and Jared Verse, who I like, I don't hate Jared Verse. We're supposed to believe that Jared Verse is going to be somehow better. And it's just bullcrap is what it is. Next.
2: All right, next up. So Jaime Jaquez Jr. was traded along others to the Bucks in that you know, that Giannis trade, right? Well, he found
0: he's
2: out
0: UCLA Bruin, by the way.
2: UCLA Bruin.
0: Yeah. Briefly.
2: Briefly. Well, he found out about that trade while he was working out in an L.A. fitness at the gym. And actually, it wasn't his own team that told him. It was a fellow, you know, basketball workout guy with him at the gym. Was like, hey, man, you got traded. That's how he found out. He did not hear from his organization at that time. Do you have a problem with how that unfolded?
0: All right. So let me. These guys act like being traded is being fired. Have you ever been fired, Patty, from a job?
2: No, can't say I have.
0: You have not. All right. You're a young guy. I've been fired. Let me tell you something. Multiple times. You've heard the show. I suck. I've been fired many radio stations. I've been fired by Fox Sports Radio in the past. And there's no good way to be fired. Like, what is the good way? I don't know what. I've been fired three, four different ways. I had people ghost me. I found out. We found out reading the New York Post that I was going to lose my job because it was in the New York Post. Like, there's no good way. So just deal with it. It's life. Life's not easy. It's just bumps along the way. There are worse problems to have in life than finding out from some meathead at LA Fitness that you've been traded. And for him, it's actually probably a better opportunity, as Hawkins will have a bigger role with the Bucks because they suck. Next!
2: All right, next up. So you said problem. Well, here's a problem that Wyndham Clark had. So he revealed that his, I think it was in 2016 tweet where he claimed that he hated Baker Mayfield. Well, it's revealed now why he hated him. Well, it's due to, he revealed that Wyndham Clark's girlfriend at the time, back then, apparently cheated on him with Baker Mayfield, everybody.
0: Wow.
2: Do you care about that, Ben?
0: Well, I don't know Wyndham Clark nor Baker Mayfield. I do like the sultry, taboo nature of it. My experience has been, Patty, that there are certain women that when they're around star athletes, they can't control themselves. And these guys take full advantage of it. It's a great ecosystem for them. But do I really care? Does it affect my life? Not really. It's a good read, right? It'll make for a good porno, which I think our guy in the Bay Area, Lucky Tony, will enjoy. But that's it. There it is. Mallard of the Third Degree. How did we do?
2: That's a 3-for-3 again, Ben.
0: Yeah. Winner, winner, winner, winner, winner. Chicken dinner. Winner, winner, winner, winner, winner.
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4: This is Two Pros and a Cup of Joe.
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11: 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Or maybe two?
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11: I mean, Mike Vrabel thinks, or at least from his discussions, part owner, obviously, of the Raiders, and run the UFL, he thinks that there's a chance the NFL is going to expand to two more teams, or that's what they're talking about.
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11: be? I'm just trying to think, like, what would those two markets be?
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12: 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Maybe a second team in Chicago. I could see that being a possibility.
13: 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San Antonio is interesting. That 100% could make sense.
4: 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Jonas Knox, 6 a.m. Eastern, 3 a.m. Pacific on Fox Sports Radio.
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20: At the World Cup, South Africa has done it.
21: All the way to Maseko. Got the shot away, and it's Maseko! And South Africa have their lead, and Maseko has his goal! And could that be the goal that sends them to the knockout rounds? Unbelievable scenes here in Monterrey!
20: You heard it all on FS1. They are headed to the round of 32 for the first time in their history after defeating South Korea 1-0. South Africa will face Canada on Sunday in LA. Mexico shut out Czechia 3-0. Brazil defeated Scotland 3-0 to win Group C, while Morocco beat Haiti 4-2, also out of Group C, and they're headed to the knockout stage. In the NBA, ESPN reports that the Hornets are engaged in LaMelo Ball trade talks as multiple teams strongly pursue the star guard, while the Pistons traded Isaiah Stewart to the Grizzlies for 3 future second round picks. And in baseball, the Dodgers top the Twins 4-3. I'm Monty Bolaños.
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23: It is not the Twinkie defense, although it's a second cousin of the Twinkie defense. Welcome in the beginning of another hour of the Ben Maller Show. We are in the air everywhere as we jabber, burning the midnight oil, and we never, ever get out Fox, because we're on Fox, coast to coast, border to border, and beyond, on the vast and boisterously powerful microphones of FSR emanating live from the sideways as we are knocked sideways, literally, by the power of the bully pulpit. Guaranteed human from the world-famous Fox Sports Radio studios, where the pizza papa reminds us this hour made possible by our friends at Tire Rack.
0: He's the daddy.
23: 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Now, Eloy from Compton, a loyal minion of the show, he was at Home Depot, and he said, Ben, I thought of the show. I was at Home Depot. I said, the reason you thought of the show is because we love our friends at Home Depot, and you should upgrade your FIFA World Cup 2026 setup. Build it like Beckham, from living room to lawn with the Home Depot. Yeah, now the World Cup, bunch of games, a flurry of activity. Mexico. With a 3-0 win in Group A, you had South Africa beating Korea 1-0. Also, Morocco doubled up Haiti 4-2. You had Brazil take down Scotland 3-0 among the games. And also, Switzerland took out the Canadians 2-1. That was in Group B. And Bosnia-Herzegovina with a 3-1 win in their game. So some of the action there at the World Cup. You can see all of these games on Fox One. The excitement of the FIFA World Cup is now streaming live on Fox One, the official English streaming platform to catch every unforgettable moment. I know Whoopi Pie Blair's excited. Rick in Maryland just said, Ben, morning time is what he said. Even Tammy in Vegas, haven't heard from Tammy in a while, but she's excited as well.
20: Hi, Tammy.
23: Fox One brings the action straight to your screen so you never miss a goal. Download Fox One and experience the FIFA World Cup. Yeah, and, oh, wait a minute. Is it a bird? Is it a plane? No, it's Terry in England who said, let the good lads there, Ben, know about Express. I said, yes, I will. If you're skilled in manufacturing, skip the online job search nightmare. Express Employment Professionals connect skilled machinists, welders, and technicians with contract and full-time manufacturing jobs. We'll get back to the commercials. We paused the commercials now for the show. We'll get back to that coming up in a little bit. We have a good live read for DraftKings a few minutes away.
20: Ooh.
23: So I'm excited about that. We'd like to alert all the affiliates down the line, a good live DraftKings read. That's a full 60. However, there's so much legalese in those DraftKings spots, it's only about 15 seconds. But it'll sound like 60. It'll sound like 60, which is really, really good. So our lead this hour from San Francisco. That's right. Beautiful. One of the great ballparks in all the land. What a masterpiece. A modern masterpiece. Right there with McCovey Cove on one side. You've got the skyline of San Francisco on the other side. Just picturesque. Try to avoid the people that are peeing and pooping on the street. The rest of it's just wonderful. Just absolutely freaking great in San Francisco. So we have a follow-up to the follow-up. Now, we're not going to talk about the game last night. The Giants did. They were getting shut out. They hit two home runs, including Rafael Devers, a game-tying home run in the ninth. And then some guy I've never heard of, a rookie, hit a game-winning home run against the team formerly known as the Oakland Athletics. Now they're just the Athletics. They're a bunch of orphans. So that happened last night. Now, prior to that, we have more on the aforementioned Giants first baseman Rafael Devers / DH waving off the pinch runner in a late close situation the other day in Miami. This sparked a massive blowback, significant backlash for the breach of baseball decorum. And a number of former players came out. They wanted blood. They were upset. How dare you? How dare you? Now, Devers was forced into apology. I don't think he apologized on his own. He apologized, and well, now we have somebody running to defend Rafael Devers. Now, how could you possibly defend Rafael Devers? Hall of Famer has now entered the chat. Do you see this? Do you hear about this? No? Maybe not. All right, so Turner sports analyst Pedro Martinez, the former Dodger, Pedro Martinez, ran to defend his fellow Dominican, his fellow countryman. And he was like, well, how could you possibly defend Devers for what he did? Now, here's what Pedro Martinez attempted to do. He framed it as a miscommunication rather than defiance by Rafael Devers, even though every man, woman, and child who knows what happened said, well, that's defiance. That's not miscommunication. Now, Pedro waxing loquacious in front of dozens on Turner Sports, he waxed loquacious and said that Devers, he said the issue was Devers does not speak English fluently, and translators can sometimes misinterpret his words. Devers was likely, according to Pedro, trying to convey that he felt fine and wanted to stay in the game. Pedro Martinez also noting that Devers loves being in the game. And he said, but can sometimes be in la-la land, Pedro said, regarding the rules and game situation. So that is a good jumping off point. Let us discuss the question. How does Pedro Martinez, Hall of Fame pitcher, and his use of the language barrier defense for the Giants' malcontent Rafael Devers, does that work for you? How does that work for you? So I've got diplomatic immunity, roadside billboard, and family hardware store. And we will tiptoe through the tulips, and we're going to go make some dino nuggets is what we're going to make. So first of all right, Pedro Martinez sprinting in like he's got one of those blue things on his helmet, like he's from the United Nations, and he's like a translator from the United Nations there instead of a baseball analyst. This is Hall of Fame level spin. The baseball version of, listen, my phone auto-corrected my attitude on that text. I would never have called you an a-hole and a schmuck. I would never have done that. Bravo for even thinking you could get away with this. Like, Pedro must think the people that watch TBS are country bumpkins. Like, you're all a bunch of morons who watch PBS, or TBS, not PBS too, but TBS. Pedro must believe that. Martinez went full diplomatic immunity on this one. He played the Dominican card from the bottom of the deck, right? And essentially, he's Dominican, I'm Dominican, therefore he must be innocent. That's essentially what he said, calling it a miscommunication. And sure, I am miscommunicating when I lose a bet and throw my remote control against the wall and it breaks into 1,000 pieces. It is amazing. It is amazing how the English gets very fuzzy when Rafael Devers is yelling and waving off a pinch runner that he is, you know, like he's directing traffic. He's like a traffic cop out in the intersection. All right, you go this way, you go this way, and I'll go over here. I'm going to go over here. Get out of here. And that's the part of this. It makes me wonder whether Pedro even saw the play. Like, you could say the language is an issue. However, the body language is a universal thing. I don't care whether you're from the Dominican Republic or Japan or the Middle East or wherever you're from. That is a universal language, like the emoji. The body language is universal. It just is. And the body language was bad, bad, bad, bad. And I did appreciate Pedro Martinez saying that Rafael Devers just drifts in to la-la land. That is the nicest way ever to slam someone. He's just saying, when you say he drifts into la-la land, you're saying he doesn't pay attention. He's a low IQ baseball player. He has absolutely no idea how to play the game of baseball properly. That's essentially what was said about Devers by Pedro when you say he's in la-la land, that he drifts into la-la land. That's how I interpreted it using my decoder ring. All right, so I thought that was hilarious, like the ultimate backhanded compliment. You know, he drifts into la-la land during the game. Pedro Martinez also forgot to mention the part where Devers knew the camera was on him, and still, as we said in a previous episode of the show, went full Samuel L. Jackson with the finger-wagging situation. So trying to turn a full-blown temper tantrum into some kind of charming cultural misunderstanding. Nice try, Pedro. I give you an A for effort. Unfortunately, saw wing and a miss. All right, meanwhile, we go to New York where the Mets suck, and it's just great. Another optimistic offseason for the Mets, although they did lose some popular players. The idea was that they had

given atomic wedgies every time out. My God. And the whippity whip, the walks, hits, innings pitched, 1.92 in just 27 and two-thirds innings for Kodai Senga. I give you all kinds of numbers. Those don't really work on radio. You can't pay that close attention. He's just been bad. Bad to the bone. Bad, bad, bad, bad, bad, bad, bad, bad, bad. So Carlos Mendoza, how did he keep his job? Like, what are they doing? Anyway, Mendoza claimed, for now, the manager of the Mets. He put his finger in the wind and saw which direction it was blowing. Said Kodai Senga would work as a multi-inning reliever or in high-leverage spots. And they're trying to simplify things, which is code for nothing's working. We have no ideas. So we'll just put this guy in the bullpen and hope nobody sees him again. So the question, where does Kodai Senga's demotion to the bullpen leave things with the Metropolitans? So this is just rearranging the deck chairs on the Flushing Local 7 train is what this is, right? Not the Express, because the Mets are not on the Express. No, no, no. They're on the local train. So you're going to make every stop. The Mets rotation is a piñata. The offense is worse than that. And Kodai Senga is the part of the piñata that already fell off. This is a $15 million a year starting pitcher. Now, I know there are guys making a lot more than that now in baseball. However, I'm from the old country. $15 million is a lot of dough. I know in New York, once you pay the taxes, the local and the federal taxes, you walk away with $15. Still, you start out with $15 million before you pay all your taxes. Right? And so you go from $15 million starter, you're a middle reliever. That is not just a role change. That is a forensic report. Who goofed? I've got to know. Now, Senga is a roadside billboard advertising the newest item on the menu there, the Mets mushroom, as in the mushroom cloud that is over Flushing, Queens there. The moment when a franchise already wobbling, wobble, wobble, wobble, it's on stilts, and they realize that the stilts are made out of wet cardboard. The fall is wild. I know guys go up and down in their career, and some guys have sustained success, and other guys do not. They illuminate bad stuff. But this is such a dovetail. It's wild. It's absolutely wild. So Senga, a couple years back, was a National League All-Star. He was on the All-Star team. Had an ERA of under 3 for a full season. Just a couple years back. Just a couple years back, and now he has been demoted to the bullpen with an earned run average of double digits from all-star to all-scars, the Kodai Senga story. Great balls of fire and a big ball to suck. He's been so bad. How bad has he been? He's been so bad that when he has pitched for the Mets, he is so generous and so giving. And people think, well, this guy must have won like a Make-A-Wish raffle to win. Hey, let's pitch against major league hitters. Okay, Kodai Senga is 33. He pitches like he's 53, and the Mets are treating him like he's 83. So good luck on that. Senga going to the bullpen is the Mets admitting, we don't have answers. We just need people to fill slots. We need innings to be filled and all that. And how many relief appearances has Kodai Senga made during his four seasons with the Mets? As many as you have and I have. Zero. Zippo. Bupkis. Squadoosh. No relief appearances in 4 years with the Metropolitans. And oh, by the way, there's another year on his contract. He's locked up Mets property till 2027. All right, final thought. We go to the gateway to the West, St. Louis, Missouri, where the Cardinals, they used to be good. I know they have a good record, but there used to be something really special about that. They had the Stardust. They used to brag about having the greatest fans in the world. Well, the fans have finally wised up. They're not going to Cardinals baseball very much anymore. It's an afterthought. There's, I guess, other things to do in St. Louis now. Anyway, the Cardinals announced that what some have called, I love this, the terminology just, I mean, I love it. That's why I brought this up. The only reason I brought this up is because people are saying this is a major leadership change. Bill DeWitt III, the son of the longtime owner, has been promoted to the new CEO, the chief executive officer.
and he will now oversee

0: both the baseball ops and the business ops department. So the question, does Bill DeWitt III taking over as CEO of the once proud St. Louis Cardinals count as a seismic wave of change? No, you see, there's a buzzer that sounded. No. It is a paper shuffle in the family scrapbook, not any kind of franchise-altering revolution. This is something that has changed in my lifetime. The Cardinals always had great crowds. There was always something special about going to Busch Stadium, seeing the Cardinals. And it just, they've been so bedraggled in recent years that they've actually chased away a large percentage of their customer base, which, if you had said that years ago, you said, never possible. Never possible. And the Cardinals did not change direction here. They just changed a couple of letters on the door. Instead of Bill DeWitt Jr., they're going to put Bill DeWitt III. So three I's right there. That's it. And it's kind of like at the county fair, they call this the same snake oil with a new label. Same snake oil, new label. In St. Louis, they call it a secession plan. Welcome to EPB, Estate Planning Baseball. The DeWitts run the Cardinals like a family hardware store. Bill Jr. hands the keys to his kid, and the customers still can't find where the working power tools are. And they don't understand why all of the flowers in the lawn and garden section are dying. So Bill Jr., who currently owns the team, he's 84. And as far as we know, he's still calling the shots for the Cardinals. And so that's how this is going. This is not a new era. It's just a new coat of paint on the same old rocking chair. And calling this some kind of generational shift is like calling your trip to the barbershop a youth movement. Well, not really. Not really. Now, the Cardinals have been surprisingly competitive this summer. In fact, last we checked, they are leading the National League wild card race. However, nobody is showing up compared to what it used to be. The magic dust they had in St. Louis has faded so badly. How badly? It's faded so badly, the Cardinals, who were always a top five team in attendance, if not top two, top three, right there with the Dodgers. And the Cardinals are 18th in attendance. 18th, the Rockies, the Colorado Rockies have drawn more fans. That is when you know the souffle has collapsed. That's when you know it. Now, I understand a lot of my buddies in Denver just go out there to drink and the ballpark's nice and Coors Field and all that. Still, though, the Cardinals, who actually have a competitive team on the field this year somehow, are behind the Rockies. And the Angels, who also stink, but they have the moms like it because it's safe in Anaheim and it's cheap. So as long as they do that, they'll show up. They'll show up. So it's crazy to finish in attendance behind the Rockies and the Angels. It's like finishing behind three gas stations when you claim to be a pit barbecue master. Although the greatest barbecue I've ever had in my life was at a gas station. It was. The greatest barbecue I've ever had was at the barbecue place in Kansas City, Kansas City Joe's. It was amazing. And the second greatest barbecue I've ever had is at Bucky's. So side by side. So I guess I should retract my statement about gas stations. It is the Ben Maller Show. If you would like to be part, you can join us right now. Say hello at 877-99 on Fox. That's 877-996-6369. And if you're too busy to call, I get it. We'll just take more calls from Hollering James and everyone else. And then if you complain, it's really your fault for not calling in. 877-99 on Fox is the number, 877-996-6369. Also on X, at Ben Maller. That's at Ben Maller. Time now for the Maller Riddle of the Day. And here's the Maller Riddle of the Day and ties into the monologue. New York fans chanted for blank after the Mets committed six infield errors. Played a little league baseball action there in New York. The New York fans chanting blank after the Mets committed six infield errors. That is the Maller Riddle of the Day. The answer, we'll get to it, and we will do it next. However, as promised, we now get back into the live reads, and it is the A block. What hour is it? Let's find
1: number
0: out.
1: Number three.
0: Well, if you've not been paying attention, bad job by you. 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

0: It is the Ben Maller Show. We know you have options, not great ones, this time of the night. We're glad that you've chosen to hang out with us. We do thank you. Tell a friend, word of mouth advertising. If everyone right now convinces one person to listen to the Ben Maller Show, we will double our audience, just like that. If you ask two people, oh, man, the math is next. It's like Gremlins, that old movie back in the day. So thanks for supporting the show. A reminder, you can be part of it if you're listening live. Many listen on demand to the podcast. If you're a live listener, not dead, if you're alive. Although we do like our listeners on the other side across the pearly gates. They can't call in as far as we know. 877-99.
1: It's alive.
0: Yes. 877-996-6369. You can also say hello on the X Machine at Ben Maller.
2: Quickly.
0: You can ask questions. Ask Ben. Coming up later this hour, Ask Ben. Hashtag Ask Ben. Lorena is here. You can say hello to Lorena, FSR Tech Queen.
3: Hi, Bill.
0: FSR, don't talk to me. You can also shout our buddy Patty. Patty is producing the show today. He's in the big chair over there. Patty speaks with a Z at the end.
4: That's my name.
0: That's his name right there. He's got the round glasses and the very good.
4: Still wearing them.
0: All right, back. Yes, still wear them. That's your signature look. You got to wear them the rest of your life now. So that's the deal. Time now for the Maller Riddle of the Day. The Maller Riddle of the Day. This is a blatant attempt to try to get you to listen a little bit longer. And we framed it as the Maller Riddle. And every once in a while, someone will email me and say, you know, it's not a riddle. You shouldn't say it's a riddle. It's really not a riddle. Okay. Can you take the broomstick out of your tuchus? Okay, thank you. Yes. All right, put that down. Go take a shower. Here's the Maller Riddle of the Day. New York fans chanted for blank after the Mets committed 6 infield errors against the Cubs. That's hard to do. When I did the Dodger postgame show years ago, they were not very good, and they had, it was either 6 or 7 errors in a game against the Expos, and I questioned their defense after the game, and I was criticized by somebody that worked for the Dodgers that said I shouldn't criticize them. Well, you made 6 or 7 or whatever it was errors. Like, what are you doing? Anyway, a donkey sausage is going with ole, ole, ole, ole, ole as his answer. Analog Al says there's only one answer here. The New York fans were chanting for Andy Petit. That's Lorena's favorite Yankee, Andy Petit. We learned that the other day. What else do we have? Alf the Alien Opiner says they chanted cut that meat. Cut that meat. That was a good radio drop for a number of years. And I don't know. Do we have that drop? I don't know if we do. For years, that thing got played on the radio. Incaterra says, who's your daddy? Who's your daddy? Filler Up Phil says, Joey, Joey, Joey. Eek in Roseville, Minnesota, going with the iconic.
2: Cut that meat.
0: No, that's not. See, that's me. That's not the. Yeah. Anyway,
5: that meat.
0: There you go. Eek going with Edward Scissorhands as his answer. Who else do we have? Let's see. Page down. All right, that's enough. Be by the clock, for the clock, all about the clock. So one more time. Here, Lorena, here's the riddle of the day. New York fans chanted for blank after the Mets committed 6 infield errors in a game on Wednesday.
3: They chanted for fresh churros.
0: Okay. Whee! Churros! No. The correct answer would be Pete Alonso. They chanted for Pete Alonso. You know what Pete Alonso's nickname is, Lorena?
3: Pete Alfonso?
0: His name is Pete Alonso. You think his nickname is Pete Alfonso?
3: Alfonso, yeah. It'd be like Fonzie for short, no?
0: Wow. Okay. All right. You know, it's nicknamed the polar bear. You know,
3: oh, so. Yes.
0: Yeah. Yeah. I mean, you were close. You were right there. You were so close. It was wild and crazy. Let's go to the phones. Let's say hello to our buddy. Let's go to Tree from Chicago. Hello, Tree in Chicago. Welcome.
6: Go, come, go. Go, come, go. Big Ben, what's up, man?
0: You know, my favorite Cub song is the Chubby Cubby, not that Go Cubs Go. I love the Chubby Cubby song, the Barbershop Quartet version, which is my favorite. But yes, it's been a minute, Tree. The Cubs, and I'm glad that you called up. I'm sure you called up to say, Ben, thank you for that tough love Maller monologue where I ripped apart Pete Crow Armstrong And he, ever since that monologue, he's been on fire here for the Cubbies, right? Been great.
6: Heater, man. A heater, man. You know, that's hometown, man. Sherman Oaks, man. So you hear a guy, Sherman Oaks, talking bad about it, man. He had to step his game up, man. So good time. Well, still a lot to improve on. But no, I miss you guys, Benny, man. I still listen every day, but I don't want to be that caller that, you know, you hear all my noise in the background. So I still listen to you, Lorena, Coop every day. I like Patty, man. Patty pretty smooth, so everything's good, man.
0: You're all is well in the home front. Yes, very good. All right.
6: Yes, sir. Yes, sir. When's the next meet and greet, man? The one in Boston was like a family reunion for me. The one in Ohio, I was on my way, but it was my daughter's birthday. I said,
0: it's all right. Spend time with your daughter. You don't need to hang out with me. We already met you. But we will be in, I think the next one's probably going to be in Vegas. We don't have a date yet on that. And then who knows? You know, it's pretty much, normally these things are where I just travel to. I don't mind going. Okay. Vegas is pretty close to here. So we'll let you know. You know we're going to promote a tree. And hopefully you can be there. Bring the wife. Bring the family. We'll have a good time. Everybody hang out together. Have fun. So, all right?
6: Yeah, Vegas is a good time, man. So I just wanted to say what's up, Benny. Talk to you guys soon.
0: All right. The great tree from Chicago.
3: Hi, tree.
6: Hi, Lorena.
0: There you go. By the way, a good union man. What can Brown do for you? Our buddy. I still have the hat, Lorena. He got us a nice hat.
3: I do, too. And my
0: socks. It's in my hat, and I have a Cub baseball that he got.
3: And that's signed by him.
0: Now, that's how you show up to a place. You got to bring a little something, right? And he showed up. He had the hat, the ball. They go, oh, give popcorn, that famous Chicago popcorn that he had. A little bit of everything. Let's say hello to Sir Scratchoff. Retired caller Sir Scratchoff is on the line. Hello, Sir Scratchoff from the highways and byways of Arkansas.
1: Let me turn this truck off for a minute. There you go. It's a lot better. What's going on with you, young man?
0: There he is right there, Sir Scratchoff, the man, the myth, the legend.
1: You know, I want to tell you something, though. You talk about this Dodgers. Before I say that, I'm going to say this. Talk about those taxes on this money. You know, my 10 grand cost me $2,800. I talked to a friend of mine. She got $50,000. Hers cost her $15,000. And, you know, there's no sense. Sometimes, you know, I've been playing. Oh, man, I've been back from my wreck about 9 years. So I've already pushed in a bunch of money for the last 5-6 months, about 15 and a half. And there's really not a sense of plan sometimes. The hell, it goes all back to the state for their taxes. I mean, what the hell? You know what I mean? You get these players making all this big money. If someone's paying some big taxes, you kind of get tired to keep giving the taxes, and you're driving around a $2.5 million limousine for the president. It kind of wonders sometimes what the hell's going on, Ben. You know,
0: are you saying that we pay a little too much in taxes? Is that your point, Sir Scratch? I don't know anyone that would disagree with you on that. I don't know anyone that would say, hey, that's a bad take. I think everyone would agree, which is great. The one of the reasons that the U.S. was founded way back in the day was because of taxation, and taxes were too high. And when the U.S. started, low tax. I don't need to get on my soapbox. Let's just say things have gotten a little out of control. A little out of control.
1: Yeah,
0: over the years.
1: It's just a messed up deal, you know. But anyway, let's go to St. Louis, and it's good to talk to you again. And Miranda, I will tell you something, Miranda. You've got a beautiful daughter. I don't know what she's 4 or 5 years old, but I've seen a bunch of y'all's pictures where y'all get together.
0: I think she's older than that.
3: Old photos, but thank you.
0: Yeah.
1: Yeah. No. So what is she like? 6 or 7 years old? Then
0: she's 37.
1: I've never been disrespectful, Lorraine. I like her better than the other 3 or 4 I married. Seemed like a nice person, but anyway,
0: that's so nice. That's the ultimate like backhanded shot. Like you just like ripped every other person. Oh, I like Lorena. Those other ones are losers, but well, Lorena,
1: she,
0: yeah,
1: she just that's got more. I don't know, man. She just by the way
0: she's got charisma. Yeah,
1: I've been listening to the show forever, which you don't ever speak of it very much, but you know I've been out here 28 years back in March. Matter of fact, I just set a new deal. I went 7.5 years back in 21st day, 7.5 year perfect attendance. I have not missed a day in seven and a half years.
0: What did they give you for that? Did they give you something?
1: Oh, I get all kind of bonuses of safe driving, Christmas. I mean, I get all kind of bonuses. And
0: now
1: stuff
0: you're
1: like
0: now
1: that.
0: You're bragging. Now you're just bragging.
1: No, I'm just saying you're bragging. Is, you know.
0: I thought you would call up. When I saw Austin Reeves get paid, I figured you called up to give propaganda about Austin Reeves. Yeah.
1: You know, I talked to him the week he came to Arkansas again, did a bunch of these camps, you know. And, you know, it's just kind of crazy because he was offered, he had a deal with that going for like four or five years for like $240 million. And, you know, that's a lot of money. You end up getting, what, 185 for like 4 years?
0: Yeah. Do you think he'll be okay on that, 185? You think he'll be all right?
1: Yeah, I think he will. He's already looking at a huge.
0: Should we say a prayer for him? I don't know. Yeah.
1: No, you'd have to meet him. I'd love for anything in the world you to interview him on the rail. He's just a great young man.
0: You know him? I want to interview Jimmy the Heart, though. Jimmy the Heart from the Heart Foundation. You got to interview him.
1: But anyway, you're talking $411 million this season for the Dodgers. And you talk to St. Louis Cardinals, 780 for this season. And we still got more championships, which we're not doing nothing the last 5 to 7 years. We haven't had a World Series since 2011. But you got the general manager that sucked, Mo Zoylak. I couldn't stand him. You got this new coach.
0: Yeah.
1: Last night, they was two home runs and four runs.
0: How many championships did the Cardinals win with Ducky Medwick as their star back in the day? You're celebrating like the Gas House Gang from back in the day. I got to go. I'm up against the clock here. We have Ask Ben, so call me more often, Sir Scratchoff. We can have some fun. It is the Ben Maller Show, and we do have coming up moments away, hashtag Ask Ben, for the rest of the hour. Your questions, our answers. Patty will handpick these brilliant questions. We'll get to that, and we will do it next.
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0: And away we go. It's Ask Ben. Your questions are answers for the rest of the hour. These are actual questions by actual listeners. This is nothing like the fifth hour mailbag we do on the podcast on Sunday. It's completely different. It is live. There is no safety net. And now for the reading of the questions. Our buddy in the big chair right over there.
3: Yes, sir.
0: His name is Patty.
3: Yes. All right, let's go for Ask Ben. Here's one from Rob on Twitter.
0: Hi, Rob.
3: Question for everyone. If you could only listen to one band or artist for the rest of your life, who would it be?
0: So I've explained, I'm a huge Johnny Cash fan. I know he's dead, so he's not making any new music. Although AI could make new music with him. I love a lot of the old Johnny Cash stuff, so I would listen to that. What about you, Lorraine?
4: So hard. I listen to so much music. I'm going to have to go with my girl Britney, though.
0: Really?
4: Hit me, baby, one more time.
0: Very big part of your life growing up here. All right. What about you, Patty?
3: I'd go with Linkin Park. It's always been my favorite band.
0: You ever been to Linkin Park? Have you?
3: No, I can't say I have.
0: There's a Linkin Park in L.A. There's one in Chicago. There's a lot of Linkin Parks. All right. I guess Linkin was a big deal. What's next? It's Ask Ben. Your questions, our answers.
3: All right. This comes from my guy, Ferg Dog.
0: Hi, Fergie.
3: What's up, Ferg Dog?
0: Yeah.
3: He asks, what would you put on your Mount Rushmore of 4th of July foods?
0: See what that is, Patty, is Ferg Dog mocking. As you know, I do not do lists. I will do a big board if you want, Ferg Dog. I will do a big board. That is the day. Nathan's hot dog eating contest is the wiener. The sausage is obviously at the very top. And then everything else is who cares. All right, I think he's mocking us. Lorena, you want to participate?
4: I agree. On the big board, it's got to be a big old hot dog.
0: Yeah, giant, oversized sausage. Just that's the way to go. A kielbasa. Yeah. What's funny about that, Pat? What are you talking about? Ever seen the sausage race in Milwaukee at a Brewers game? Come on, man.
3: No, I want to.
0: Yeah, you should, man. I've been in there. I haven't been to a game in a long time. And I was able to go in the room where they kept the costumes, and those things smelled so disgusting. It's just horrible. They don't clean them during the season. They didn't anyway back in the day. All right, what's next here? It's Ask Ben. Your questions are answers.
3: All right, next up, we have a late night drug tester asks.
0: Hi, late night drug tester. <All
3: right. laughs> For the crew, what is one song you imagine will be playing on repeat in hell?
0: Well, there's a ton of songs. I cannot stand music that just repeats itself over, like the lyrics. It drives me nuts. And my wife will be listening to the stuff, and it just repeats over and over and over, and I lose my mind. I'm trying to think. There's one song in particular it's like a 1980s song, and I'm having a mental block. So you go, Lorraine, and then I'm going to try to think of the song that I.
4: This is the song that never ends, and it goes on and on, my friends. Some people started singing it, not knowing what it was, and they'll continue singing it forever just because this is a song that never ends.
3: I have no idea.
0: It's so terrible. The songs that.
4: That would be the song in hell.
0: That would be the one for you that would just. Yeah. What about you, Patty?
3: Oh, it would absolutely have to be Don't Stop Believing.
0: All right. What about Whip It from Devo? You don't even know what that is, probably.
4: I love Whip It.
0: That's too much repeating. What is next? Stop it! No, next!
3: All right. For the crew, again, this is from Alf the Alien Opiner.
0: Hi, Alf.
3: For the crew.
0: I've met him, by the way. He's a big stud, that guy.
3: Nice. Nice.
0: Cool. Yeah, beautiful wife, good family, good guy.
3: Yeah. Hell yeah. Right.
4: Furry little alien.
3: Well, he asks us, have you ever had a bad allergic reaction to poison ivy?
0: I have not. I was warned as a kid every time I went out. Oh, watch out, my mom. Watch out for the poison. I never touched poison ivy. Never did. Now, what about you, Lorraine?
4: I don't think I've ever gotten it.
0: Yeah, well, you touch it and then you... Yeah. What about you, Patty, quickly? Yeah.
3: No, I have not.
0: All right, there you go. It's Ask Ben. Your questions, our answers. Unbelievable.
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0: Giannis has been, for the Miami Heat, the white whale. They've been trying to catch. They've been pursuing Giannis for years in South Florida, and they finally caught him. And so there you go. However, here's the catch, of course. Pat Riley finally caught the white whale, and at the same time, he might have sunk the boat in the process. So Riley absolutely gutted the roster. Yikes. The Heat got rid of just about anyone, spare parts, situational players, all that stuff. So the roster is completely devoid of role players, bench production, null and void, and no shooting. In fact, right now I'm considering going on sabbatical from the radio show, and I am willing to go to Miami and join the Heat as Moneyball Maller.
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1: What you need to know.
10: For the first time in the nation's history, South Africa is headed to the round of 32 at the World Cup after defeating South Korea 1-0 and securing second place out of Group A. They will face Canada on Sunday in L.A. Mexico shut out Czechia 3-0, while Brazil won Group C after defeating Scotland 3-0. Also out of Group C, Morocco. They beat Haiti 4-2 and they're headed to the knockout stage. In the NBA, the Hornets are engaged in LaMelo Ball trade talks as multiple teams strongly pursue the star guard. This is according to ESPN. While the Pistons traded Isaiah Stewart to the Grizzlies for three future second-round picks. In baseball, the Chicago Cubs are acquiring left-hander David Peterson from the New York Mets. Cubs beat the Mets in Game 2 of their doubleheader, 10-2. Mookie Betts hit his 300th career home run as the Dodgers topped the Twins 4-3, while the Yankees held on 4-2 against the Tigers. Rays beat the Royals 5-3. I'm Monty Bolaños.
1: Gather around.
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0: Why'd you sign him, dummy?
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1: 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Here he is,

0: Well, that is a word salad, a big old word salad. Welcome in the beginning of another hour of the Ben Maller Show. We are in the air everywhere, chirping away as we babble on, coast to coast, border to border, and beyond, on the vast and ear-splittingly powerful microphones of FSR emanating live.
1: Doing live!
0: From the disco, as we are deader than disco. Guaranteed human from the world-famous Fox Sports Radio studios where Mojo Rising from the Bay reminds us this hour made possible in part by our friends at Tire Rack. 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And then, but wait, there's more. It was Van, the one-legged Bama man, who said, hey, Ben, I may have one leg. I have eyes. I would like to watch these World Cup matches. Where can I watch? Well, you can watch them and all the excitement of the FIFA World Cup streaming live on Fox number one, just Fox one. 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Fox one brings the action straight to your screen so you never, ever miss a goal. 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In fact, I saw one of my favorite World Cup stories here in Miami, a more popular watering hole, one of the more popular watering holes in Miami, in honor of the Scots, the Tartan Army, arriving in that town. They have ordered 600% more liquor. 600% more liquor because of the Tartan Army. Party hardy, boys. Party hardy. Enjoy yourself. Knock yourself out. Man, that's insane. That's one of the great stories here, that the bars in Boston ran out of booze for the World Cup. There were so many people boozing it up. They're like, I don't know, we didn't have enough alcohol. You'd think, well, we got enough alcohol. Well, you don't have enough alcohol. Clearly not. You clearly don't have enough alcohol. But wait, there's more. That's right. We're not. You think we're done? We are not done unless we are done, because it is time to get to the main event. And what is the main event? Well, that would be none other than a follow-up to the great scandal of the last couple months in the National Football League, direct from a press box near you. The New York Times unleashed a very long story. How long was it? It was so long that I fell asleep while I was, reading it. I was like, well, this is really, man, it's not great. Anyway, it was all about the fallout from New York Times employee Diana Russini, well, former employee now, who was allegedly stooping Mike Vrabel, the coach of the Patriots, and there were photos everywhere, and she denied it, he denied it, then more photos popped up, and then more photos. They were canoodling here. They were playing footsie over there. Anyway, the article opened with Diana Russini recounting on a Fox Sports Radio program an interview they pulled in which she claimed she was getting a ticket from the cops that pulled her over there with her kids in the car. She allegedly name-dropped and that she was an NFL reporter, and she asked the cop, favorite team, whatever. She then FaceTimed the head coach, which was not Mike Vrabel, by the way, to help talk her out of the ticket. The coach reportedly told the officer She is a good citizen. Mike Vrabel would agree on that. And this was portrayed as an example of her blurring the lines, according to the New York Times. Now, there were several references to Fox Sports radio shows. I was flattered that the company that I work for is directly involved. Like, Diana Rossini apparently was on these daytime shows playing grab ass all the time. I've never spoken to her a day in my life, but the daytime guys love playing some grab ass with Diana Rossini, apparently, according to the New York Times, because they took all these clips from these different interviews that she's done over the last couple years. Now, the thing that the interweb, the bots and the algorithm loved was Diana Rossini's salary. Rossini was one of the highest paid journalists at the Times Company, earning close to $800,000 annually. $800,000 annually, according to the reporting by the New York Times. I think they would know how much she's making. Now, some have said, well, listen, that guy Schefter makes $9 million a year, and this guy over there at the NFL Network, he makes more and all that stuff. Well, still, $800,000 when you're like the 17th most popular insider is a good amount of money. The story examines, and I'm going to give you the thumbnail because you're not going to read it. No one actually, I think, read the whole thing. Anyway, the story examines whether her relationship with Mike Vrabel, both of them married, families and all that, compromised her reporting. Do you even have to ask that question? Allegations that she acted as an unofficial advisor to Mike Vrabel, referenced that when Vrabel was in the job search, fired by the Titans. The implication I got from it, this is how I interpreted the story, is that she was using insider information that she got from other teams to help Vrabel out, to navigate that, and also possibly sending messages in support of Vrabel, should get the job. And she also, according to the story here, was involved to help facilitate a favorable athletic profile piece on Mike Vrabel. Okay, that's great. So that is a good jumping off point. Let us discuss. Question. Is it true that the NFL media machine protecting Diana Rossini and Mike Vrabel because exposing them would expose everyone else's very cozy relationship, that she's not the only one who's having the good old time on the side. So anyway, I've got Ruffles, Jalapeno Poppers, and Jackson Brown. And we will combine all of these things together, and we are going to have a delicious hoagie with the gabagool. The gabagool hoagie, yum yum to my tum tum. So to kick off this, to answer the question, is it true the NFL protecting the media machine, Diana Rossini and Mike Vrabel, based on this latest story? So I'm nodding my head yes. This was a very long, tiresome story. And listen, let's be honest. This piece was so soft. How soft was it? It was so soft, it should have come with a nice teddy bear. Right. Like the entire story was 5,000 words long, and it lacked substance. It was substance free. Now, it should have been sponsored by the people over at Ruffles because there was more air in that bag than a bag of potato chips. Now, I'm telling you, listen, they claim at the UPS store, you go down there, they say this at the UPS store, that, listen, this is styrofoam, like the packing material they put in your box you're returning to Amazon or whatever. It's nothing but pure styrofoam commentary. It's light, it was hollow, and genuinely bad for the environment. It was very weird to me because they interviewed in this story, they interviewed a bunch of media consultants. Even though all of this happened under the nose of the New York Times, and yet they were interviewing academia types and people along that line, it's like, why don't you just interview the people that work at the paper? They're the ones that kept her employed, and they knew what she was doing. It was a pretty open secret. I mean, I've asked a few people I know that work in the NFL, and they're all, oh, yeah, everyone knew that. You know, okay, why didn't you tell me, dummy? You didn't tell me anything. Anyway, this was, we're talking about a narrative that ultimately had the story had the nutritional value of packing peanuts. the styrofoam packing peanuts, and really, I think the same aftertaste. Really the same aftertaste and all that. It's a masterclass in access journalism, protecting all of that. And a lot of the actors, the big-time media actors, have either said nothing or the most benign comments you could possibly have. And is this it? I don't think this was the end of it. I feel like there should be something more here, that's just the kind of the appetizer, if you will, and there'll be another story, and a lot of people getting very cozy. Speaking of getting cozy, we go to Baltimore, where in a recent interview, Lamar Jackson praising the new offensive coordinator for the Ravens, a guy named Declan Doyle. That sounds like a fake name, doesn't it? Doesn't that sound like, is that his porn name, Declan Doyle? I don't know. Anyway, Lamar called his approach, quote, mind-blowing. Mind-blowing is what Lamar said. I did see a viral video of Lamar eating some, it was like fries, ground beef, bacon, some kind of poutine-type fry situation at a gas station somewhere. And I said, well, I told my buddy, I said, listen, that's the TB12 diet. That's the LJ diet. Is what that is. LJ8.

And he expects a lot of explosiveness, Lamar said, this upcoming NFL season, which begins in about a month with training camp. The transition has not been easy. He said nothing really transitioned over from the last system, so it's all new. It's all new. The question, how much weight do you put on Lamar Jackson calling the Ravens' new offensive coordinator's approach mind-blowing? All right, so the Ravens here, I'll tell you what they're doing. I've used some psychobabble. The Ravens are selling tickets to an optical illusion, and Lamar is the chief illusionist. Abracadabra. All right. Lamar Jackson calling his new offensive coordinator's approach mind-blowing in June. That is, I'll give you the comp on that. That's the football version of giving a standing ovation to the movie trailer. Well, no, it's a it's a movie trip. You don't give a standing ovation on a movie trip. It's stupid. Now, I always want proof of concept. I always, when I hear these stories, I've heard so many of them over the years, and 99.9% of them are a sandwich. They're the fluffer nutter sandwich, right? A lot of marshmallow fluff in there and some peanut butter, and that's it. That they're off-season stories that are forgotten, and you're in the part of the year where you go on and on. I need proof of concept. Lamar is giving them poetry. And this guy, Declan Doyle, clearly his sermon struck a chord with Lamar and the congregation of Lamar Jackson there. However, this is the problem. You don't get points for enthusiasm. Like Lamar endorsing the cookbook, he hasn't even tasted the food yet. You don't know if the food's good or not. Like calling OTAs mind-blowing. It's kind of like going to a wedding and reviewing the jalapeno poppers appetizer and saying the food's great before the entree even hits the table. And part of me wonders whether Lamar's just doing this because the Ravens have encouraged him to try to build up some goodwill because it was an unpopular coaching change getting rid of Harbaugh, who's now coaching the Giants, John Harbaugh. And so it's a celebration without confirmation. They're essentially buying futures on confetti. He's hyping the coordinator like he's already seen the director's cut. But Lamar just planted the flag. Unfortunately for Lamar, he planted the flag in quicksand. I don't think that's going to work. So you wonder, again, does he actually believe this? Or does he say this because he knows the Ravens want to hear it? Jesse Minter, the new coach, and those guys would love to hear it. Either way, we recommend keeping the confetti cannon in the closet until sometime in January when playoff Lamar arrives. And it doesn't really matter whether this guy Declan Doyle is good or not. Everyone who has been the offensive coordinator for the Ravens, their job since Lamar got there has been to set up Lamar. That's the job. Right? Make him seem good and all that, and pump him up, put him on a pedestal. So it's not going to change in that regard. And they're still going to be a mostly running team. All right, last thing. To NFL free agency we go, where Joey Bosa, if you had Joey Bosa going to the 49ers, you are a loser. The former number 3 overall pick in the NFL draft way back in 2016, Joey Bosa with the Chargers, 5-time Pro Bowler, is on the brink of retirement. At age 30, how wonderful is that? What a great mitzvah. Bosa remains unsigned. He's a free agent. He played with Buffalo last year. We are told, quote, it is more likely than not. You know, I love that phrase. It is more likely than not that Joey Bosa has played his last snap in the NFL, even though there was an option to go to the 49ers in the Bay Area, play with his brother Nick Bosa. And while that is still said to be a theoretical possibility, we are told that if it was going to happen, it would have happened already. Bosa, if he wanted to play, he had a standing offer to join the 49ers. And he said, no, I do not want to do that anymore. I am good. And what is he doing instead? He's doing what every retired person does in Florida, playing golf. And he's not interested in returning. So the question, what is your reaction to Joey Bosa, NFL name brand defensive player heading towards retirement, rather than enjoy some brotherly love with his bro in 49.

0: Niner land. All right, so Joey Bosa is not just inching towards retirement. He's crawling towards it like a man who has seen way too many MRIs. Just way too many MRIs. Now, honestly, the guy has been completely worn out. Completely worn out, physically drained for many, many years. It just has. And it feels like he actually retired 3 years ago and just forgot to tell everybody. And NFL teams kept paying him because that's what they do. And his theme song, Joey Bosa's theme song, Jackson Browns Running on Empty. Running on Empty. Held together with nothing but duct tape and hope since at least 2021. Now, what is my evidence? If you look at the numbers and the eyeball test, if you look at the numbers, Joey Bosa has missed 30% of the games over the past five seasons. 30%. Sitting out significant time, playing in only about, I think it was 59 games out of 85 in the last 5 years, regular season games. And he is truly at the end of the rope, and his motivation is on permanent vacation, it would appear. So Joey, for now, picking the Sunshine State Golf Tour over Kyle Shanahan's shenanigans. And this is not completely over because I know how this works. And if the Niners turn out to have a good team this year, much to the joy of Jay Scoop and Ernesto in the Bay Area and our guys there, Nick and Berkeley, who are Niner apologists, and Alameda Lou, if all that happens, and let's say a defensive player goes down, you don't think that the Niners are going to say, hey, Joey Bosa, there's four games left in the regular season. I know you've been golfing a lot. How would you like to play for the Niners? That whole thing. So it's not completely over for now. He has chosen the 9-iron and the Boca Breakfast Club, then playing in the NFL. However, we'll see if the Niners turn out to be good. There's still a possibility that he gets a phone call during the season. It is the Ben Maller Show. If you would like to be part, you can join us right now at 877-99 on Fox. That's 877-996-6369. And coming up later this hour, we will have, for your fun and dancing and all that, fact or fiction? Yeah, fact or fiction. We'll have that. He did it again! He did it again, again, again, again. And the great merch madness of the World Cup. The merch madness of the World Cup. We'll get to all of that. And we will do it next. However, we go to the Lorena Theater in Sherman Oaks, California, Ventura Boulevard, and let's see if we can find out what hour it is.
1: Number four.
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0: It is the Ben Maller Show. We know you have options, and we thank you for listening. And also the fact that a lot of you tell me you only hear this hour. So thank you. The podcast is also available if you want to hear what we've been yapping about all night long. We did not do a monologue on the second round of the NBA draft. We have attempted to not completely suck. We only want to partially suck. So in the meantime, this is a live radio show. If you would like to participate, you can call up. If you think somebody actually wants to hear what you have to say, your fellow human being, 877-99 on Fox. And we also welcome the lizard people, the grays, and all the other aliens, the shapeshifters. They can send us a message on X at Ben Maller.
1: That's at Ben Maller.
0: Lorena is here. You can say hello to Lorena at the FSR Tech Queen account.
2: Hi, Bill.
0: Do not talk to me, please. Contacting HR. And right over there is in the producer chair, our buddy Patty, big morning producer, paying him the big bucks. But he is making so much money doing this show. It is unbelievable. In overtime and bonuses and, oh, my God. Patty Speaks with a Z on X.
3: Hey,
0: say hello to
3: him. What up?
0: There he is right there. See, I said Patty Speaks, and he spoke. That's how that works. Back to it. Well, we do go back to it, and we mentioned the beginning of the hour here, Diana Russini, there was this 5,000-word story, very long story, not a lot of substance in that, not a lot of substance. We also had Lamar Jackson waxing loquacious about the Ravens' new offensive coordinator, and yapping about that. One of the stories I did not talk about, I've actually reached burnout stage. For about a month, we have been reacting to social media posts by Brandon Ayuk, the wide receiver for, well, he's not really with anybody right now. And I'm just burned out. There's only so many ways you can talk about an Instagram post. He's done it yet again, though. He did it again, saying, cut me. Brandon Ayuk said, cut me. Daring the 49ers to do that is he desperately wants to play for the Washington Commanders. And again, I will repeat my longstanding position. I do not recall anyone wanting to play for the Washington Commanders in many, many years. I don't even know if anyone, as they've been known as the Commanders, wanted to play for the Commanders. So the whole thing, it's a little crazy. It's a little crazy. What else do we have? Let's see. Page down. I think this was for the Ask Ben. Neil from Fall River says, do you like barbers who talk through the haircut? Well, I don't need to go much to the barbershop anymore. But back in the day when I did go to the barbershop, I hated it. And there was I lived in Hollywood in L.A. here. There was a barber that I used to go to, this old Italian guy. And I loved him. People didn't really like him at the barbershop because he was kind of like a mean old guy. And I loved him because he never talked. And he was like my dream barber. He just said, what kind of haircut do you want? And here's the price. And then shut up and just, that's it. Just cut my hair. And I thought, this is the greatest barber of all time. And other people at the shop are like, no, we don't like that guy because he doesn't, you know, he's not engaged. You know, you got to talk. It's all about that. I was like, no, that's my guy right there.
2: I don't know what's worse, the talkative barber or the talkative Uber driver.
0: Well, you get it. I don't get it, Lorena. The guys, for some reason, Uber drivers don't want to talk to me. I wonder why they want to talk to you, Lorena. I can't imagine why they're very talkative to you. Why they would want to talk to you and not my fat ass, Lorena. I wonder why they want to talk to you, Lorena. What do you think it is?
2: I don't know.
0: Patty, when you get into an Uber, do they talk to you all the time there when you're in an Uber?
3: No, not really.
0: No, right? They don't talk to you. Exactly. They don't talk to me either.
2: I'll even headphones on and they'll try to talk to me.
0: Oh, yeah. Well, that's the worst. I'll go out to like I used to go to games a lot in the press box, and I try to work when I go out there, get ready for the show, and I'll put headphones in and people tap. They do the tap on the shoulder to talk to you. Leave me alone. I got headphones in. And they still want to talk. And I hate that. That bothers me. Let's go to the phones. Let's say hello to Hollering James in Minneapolis, Minnesota. Hello, Hollering James.
4: Hi, Ben. I'm bummed out. I'm being disrespected.
0: Okay, how can I help you? Who's disrespecting you?
4: Ask Patty how many times I called before I got in.
0: Well, James, you understand that when you call in, if you hang up, you go to the back
4: of the line. I called when I was on hold, and the phone company cut me off. Nobody wants to hear me no more because some people are saying I.
0: No. Listen, you're playing the victim card from the bottom of the deck. You're playing the victim card from the bottom of the deck is what you're doing.
4: All right, more victim.
0: Don't do that. Stop your bitching, okay? Nobody cares about your problems. Everyone's got their own problems, okay?
4: All right. I've got a birthday coming up. Do I get a gold card for that? I mean, a gold ticket for that?
0: Are you begging for a golden ticket? You just started the call by complaining. You just started the call by complaining. Now you want a golden ticket after you complained?
4: I can flip the script, can't I? And Lorena, I wouldn't talk to you. You know why? You think you're all that.
0: Wait, now you're upset with Lorena? Now you're annoyed? Why are you upset with Lorena?
2: Hey, don't forget the bag of chips, okay? I'm all that and a bag of chips.
4: You're all that. You want to be a bag of chips. I think you should ride with Ponce John on their bike.
0: I love that when you breathe, you fart, James. It's my favorite thing about you, that not many people have that ability. When James just kind of regularly breathes, there's a little fart. And I love that about him. It's one of the great things about Hollering James. It's one of your unique qualities, James. You have an immense superpower. And how many pills do you take in the morning and how many pills do you take at night, James?
4: 36 in the morning, 36 at night. It makes you feel good. It makes you feel all right.
0: Wow.
4: Did we hear the song, Ben? Did you upload the song?
0: I don't think they ever listened to me and put it in the system. So, I mean...
2: It only lives in Coop's emails.
0: See, normally when the host of the show says, hey, can you do this for me? The producer immediately does it and says, yes, I can. Absolutely. I want to do that because you want boss. You're the boss. You want that. On this show, I ask people to do things. They don't do it.
4: I want to do the Mother Militia. You know, the announcement of the Mother Militia. I want to take the testimony.
0: What are you... Testimony?
4: You know,
0: what are you talking about?
4: The Mahler Militia, the introductee to become the Mahler Militia. I want to do this.
0: You've already taken the oath. You don't remember?
4: I want to oath again. I want to make the formal.
0: Okay, let me... Should we allow James to take the oath again? Patty, do you think James is worthy of taking the oath again? Is it...
1: Right. I don't know. I think he needs to prove himself.
0: Yeah, we're not sure, James. We're not sure whether you're worthy of taking the oath. How about tomorrow? You want to call in tomorrow? We'll do the oath? James?
4: I call in tomorrow? We give you the oath?
2: What about on your birthday?
0: Oh, yeah, that's a good idea.
2: Do it on your birthday.
0: Your birthday's
4: my birthday.
0: Oh, that's a month away. That's a month.
4: Not a month away. It's under a month.
0: All right, go away. Thank you. On your birthday, we'll do the oath on your birthday. Be prepared. Say hello to Mike the Leprechaun. Hello, Leprechaun. Mike the Leprechaun. Welcome.
3: Good morning. That was about the worst call I've ever heard with Hollywood and James. He was like, oh, he almost turned Blind Scott. He was complaining.
0: Unfortunately, Blind Scott finally retired from the show, so we're good.
3: You put him in the minor leagues, I heard. 99 bottles of beer on the wall, 99 bottles of beer. If you take down one and pass it around, 98 bottles of beer in the wall, 98. So that's an annoying song. I've never had Poison Ivy. My friend Vinny Jr. from Brazil scored 2 goals yesterday. He's number 7. And is this your most popular show, Ben? For most popular hour on the show, hour 4?
0: We do pretty well in hour 4. We do pretty well. Yeah.
3: Mostly Boston, right? In New York or East Coast?
0: Well, people are getting up early on the East Coast, so yeah. Maybe people are getting up early to try to go to work.
3: Why do golfers bring an extra pair of socks with them?
0: I don't know why.
3: In case they get a hole in one.
0: Okay.
3: The English fans were not very dealt out. All the women were complaining. Everyone was complaining. They didn't win. Tie 0-0 in the rain. There was no tight T-shirts contest there that day.
0: It is unfortunate because I said this the other day. Like, I've watched the World Cup, and I have noticed that I've said this, and I might do a bigger rant on it maybe this weekend, but the women of the World Cup, the fans, have turned this like it's Halloween. And I fully support it. Everything's a sexy fan outfit. There's no women wearing, at least I haven't seen them wearing muumuus out there in the crowd. They're really going for it, so good for them.
3: Moo, moo.
0: Okay, moo. That's a sign. When you go moo moo, I got to hang up on you. Let's go to Poppy in San Diego. Hello, Poppy. Welcome. Poppy.
5: Hey, Poppy, hello. Poppy. Ready for the World Cup. It's the World Cup, right?
0: I don't know. Listen to me. All right. 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Was that a good read? Did you like that, Poppy? That was a solid read, right?
5: Yeah, that was a solid read. That was a.
0: You like that one? I'll give you another one. How about this one? The excitement of the FIFA World Cup is now streaming live on Fox One, the official English streaming platform. To catch every unforgettable moment, Fox One brings the action straight to your screen so you never miss a goal. Download Fox One and experience the FIFA World Cup. Yeah.
5: I like that.
0: You want any more? Lorena, you want any more, Lorena? Any other? Ask Lorena?
2: I think those look great. Oh. Okay. I'm very pleased.
0: Well, thank you. Go ahead, please, Poppy. Go ahead.
5: Okay. Yeah, and on to the World Cup, guys. Tomorrow's we got good games tomorrow to define the thing.
0: Well, that would be today, actually.
6: Quickly.
5: We got Germany against Ecuador. We're going with the Germans. They're going to win that to get first place in the group. And then
0: that's in the early TV window.
5: Japan, we're going to go with Japan. That game is at 4 p.m. And save the best for last, right?
0: 7 p.m.
5: Eastern. Important game of all the day. It's going to be in your hometown area in SoFi, Turkey versus the United States of America. And we're going to go with the closing game. The United States is going to win. They're going to win right now in the United States. And so the recap.
0: Okay, and you're picking Japan over Sweden? Well, you're not picking the Ivory Coast game against Caraco? You're not picking Ivory Coast, no?
5: That's an easy one. Ivory Coast is going to win, so if you guys do want Ivory Coast.
0: All right. Thank you, Poppy. There you go. Pick in with Poppy. There he is. Under the weather, he still calls it. Whether you like it or not, he still calls it.
7: Hell yeah.
0: It's the way to go. Yeah, just absolutely great. So the Merch Madness, quickly, the Merch Madness, Cape Verde having some success. Couple of draws in this tournament, and their early performance in the World Cup has triggered a licensing dispute over the official jerseys. There are companies fighting over this on who has the right, because nobody thought anyone would want to buy a Cape Verde jersey. Like, who would care? Now they're all of a sudden a Cinderella story, of course, so the marketing people are like, hey, we can sell some of these things. And so you've got two companies that are battling it out over being the supplier, the previous supplier and the current supplier. And so there's one company selling replica jerseys for $95. The previous supplier is selling them for $39. And there's cease and desist letters that have been sent out. That's really kind of funny. Like, nobody gave a rat's ass about Cape Verde. And then they had a couple of Cinderella-type moments. Now, like, oh, we can make some money. All right, it is the Ben Maller Show. If you're on hold, you want to be one of my judges, stay right there. Do not go anywhere. Stay right there if you want to be one of my judges. If you want to call in, it's called Fact or Fiction. It's called Fact or Fiction. 877-99 on Fox. We'll get to it. We will do it next.
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12: Hi, meteorologist Steve Teeling for News 8. Fair and comfy as we head towards morning, 50s to around 60. Thursday, partly sunny, still a pleasant day, upper 70s to low 80s. I think we'll see some rain, maybe a thunderstorm Thursday night, partly sunny Friday.
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0: Radio. And right to the judges we go. We have Coach Russell, who is back from the Orlando area, our favorite high school football coach. Hello, Coach Russell.
4: Hey, good morning, Ben. How you doing, brother?
0: Are you on a little break right now?
4: I am okay? A little break. I've been on a little break. Been getting up a little later, but I decided to get up and come join you this morning. So.
0: It's a lot. I know. A lot of early mornings when you coach. All right, hold on a sec, Coach Russell. And we have Gabe in Boston. Hello, Gabe. You're one of our judges. Good morning, Gabe.
5: Hey. It's the Hook'em guy for Patriots and Vikings.
0: Yeah. Congratulations. Yeah. Yeah. The book.
5: Yeah, well, no arrest so far, so I'm still waiting.
0: Well, you're representing the people. And I think the people are winning.
5: I'm representing my own people, too. Patriots,
0: I understand.
5: So,
0: yeah. I got you. I'm ready. We need the cops to step up. Is it Bryce's in Maine? Hello, Bryce's. Welcome. Hold on, Gabe. Bryce's, are you there, Bryce's?
6: Hey, Ben.
0: What's going on? Everything good, yes?
6: Everything's all right.
0: All right, you're one of my judges, so hold on. Here we go, gentlemen. Three stories. Figure out which of the three is not true, separating fiction from fact. Story number one, Scotland's Tartan Army made a big impression on Patriots owner Robert Kraft last week. Scottish fans famously taking over Boston. They drank all the beer, and it was wild right at the World Cup. Great story. So the fans were so good. How good were they? That Patriots owner Robert Kraft told Roger Goodell he's interested in hosting an NFL game in Scotland because of the Tartan Army. Story number two, TMZ reporting that former interim UFC lightweight champion of the world was arrested in Atlanta for public intoxication. It wasn't exactly the Father's Day Dustin Poirier had in mind. The retired UFC legend arrested early Sunday evening in Georgia. TMZ learned he's 37, publicly drunk, and he spent a few hours in the jail there before getting out on Father's Day. Story number three, be prepared. Caleb Williams, yep, that guy, the Bears quarterback. He stopped at a small coffee shop near the practice facility recently. While waiting for his order, he noticed a nervous teenager studying a playbook from the local high school there. Teenager recognized Caleb, asked for a quick photo. Instead, Caleb sat down for a few minutes, talked ball, gave the kid advice, how to read defenses and all that. And said the best players aren't always the most talented. They're usually the most prepared. Okay. So those are the three stories. One of them is not true. The other two are absolutely true. So figure out which one isn't true. Coach Russell, one, two, or three, Coach Russell?
4: I'm going to go with number three.
0: Number three. All right, Coach. Have a good day today. Thank you, sir. Gabe in Boston. Gabe, I need your help here. One, two, or three, Gabe?
5: Too easy. Number three.
0: All right. He says very easy. All right. Let's find out. Let's Bryce is in Maine. One, two, or three, Bryce. Is he going to be a rebel? Or are you going to go with story number three?
6: Howard and James is number one. He's pulling your leg.
0: Yeah. Well, the funny thing is you got it wrong, dummy. You should have just copied off the other people. It's number three. Number three. That was the fake story. You don't get a golden ticket, James. You don't get a golden ticket. Ha ha. Baba Booey.
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14: 91 north and south moving along. 291 westbound still with that road work coming up on the bridge there from exit 2. You're going to have delay. No problem on 44 Albany Avenue. 84 east-west rolling. Telequin.
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5: At the World Cup, South Africa has done it.
6: All the way to Maseko. Got the shot away, and it's Maseko! And South Africa have their lead, and Maseko has his goal! And could that be the goal that sends them to the knockout rounds? Unbelievable scenes here about today!
5: You heard it all on FS1. They are headed to the round of 32 for the first time in their history after defeating South Korea 1-0. South Africa will face Canada on Sunday in LA. Mexico shut out Czechia 3-0. Brazil defeated Scotland 3-0 to win Group C, while Morocco beat Haiti 4-2, also out of Group C, and they're headed to the knockout stage. In the NBA, ESPN reports that the Hornets are engaged in LaMelo Ball trade talks as multiple teams strongly pursue the star guard, while the Pistons traded Isaiah Stewart to the Grizzlies for three future second round picks. And in baseball, the Dodgers top the Twins 4-3. I'm Monty Bolaños.
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0: And just like that, we are off and running. Here it is, Two Pros and a Cup of Joe, Fox Sports Radio. LeVar Arrington, Brady Quinn, Jonas Knox with you here. 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And speaking of the World Cup, here are the results from yesterday's games. Bosnia-Herzegovina beat Qatar 3-1. Switzerland beat Canada 2-1. Morocco beat Haiti 4-2. Brazil over Scotland 3-0. Mexico beat Czechia 3-0. And South Africa beat South Korea. Jesus.
1: Yeah.
0: South Korea 1-0. Well, sure. It is what it is.
2: Jonas.
0: Well, how are we feeling here on this?
2: I was actually
0: Thursday morning?
2: Just thinking too. You're off to a great start with all those different countries.
0: Yeah, kind of
2: South Korea got you.
0: Ruined the old perfect game there. Yeah, that's unfortunate. Yeah. But you know, we'll get them next time. We got to remind people throughout the course of the show what happened in the World Cup. So, big win for Mexico. I know the in-laws are thrilled last night with what happened.
2: Yeah. Well, and there was apparently there was a Brazilian psychic. Did you guys see this on social media?
0: No.
2: That predicted an alien abduction. What? During one of them. She's
0: really?
2: Got a ton of followers, so it got a little bit of steam. So obviously that didn't happen during Brazil's 3-0 win over Scotland. So
0: that's a bit odd. But you know, if you're going to strike, if you're trying to make a name for yourself and you're going to strike, now's the time to do it. I mean, you got this big stage.
2: Her theory was she had two dreams about it, so she knew it was going to happen. Then it didn't happen.
0: Hmm. Yeah, I've always tried to figure out. Now, was it a dream or was it, what are they called, deja vu? I've always tried to figure out what's the difference.
2: Like a hallucination or something?
0: Yeah, like, you know, what's the difference?
1: Deja vu is something that, it happened to you before, and you can and it happened again. Like,
2: LeVar's not telling the truth. It's a strip club.
0: It is.
2: That's the name of it. It is.
0: Oh, by the way, I think I've been there.
2: Yeah, I think you have too.
1: Oh wow,
0: man, I'm pretty sure I've been there.
2: I think LeVar's been there.
1: I've never been.
2: LeVar,
1: nope.
0: Where is?
1: Can't
0: the...
1: say I've been.
3: People too.
1: Well, that is true.
0: Where is the?
1: Have I been? I don't think
2: Probably.
1: So. I don't know.
0: Yeah, I'm trying to see where the. The Deja Vu strip club is at anywhere near here. Yeah. Downtown LA. Maybe it's a home game for us.
1: Never been.
0: Not in these parts.
1: Nope.
0: You know, maybe that car that was on fire was at Deja Vu.
1: Straight on fire, man.
0: This is just a wild time.
1: You see some weird stuff at this hour, bro.
0: It's a wild time to be alive for certain, and some that maybe aren't now. So who knows? But, you know, I think we are at the time, though. And I was wondering, you know, when are we going to get the first glimpse as to when things start to slow down? When, you know, maybe the sports calendar kind of kicks its feet up and we look around and go, God, there's not really a whole lot going on. I mean, even some of these games in the World Cup, I mean, a lot of these teams have advanced. These are third-round games, third-round opportunities. You know, you're seeing a bunch all in the same day. And so, you know, a lot of people from outside the country maybe are going back elsewhere to go to where they came from because their team, like Scotland, you know, lost 3-0, and maybe they got to get back to work and do what they got to do. And I was wondering, what was going to be the first indication that we were at a point now where the sports calendar was starting to get slow.
1: Hmm.
0: And then the New York Times stepped up and
1: Uh-oh.
0: Decided, you know what?
1: Uh-oh.
0: We're going to release an article about Diana Rossini. Why not? Nothing else going on. Let's go ahead and fire off some more information about Diana Rossini and how that whole thing has gone on. Now, this is also while the investigation or the internal investigation, whatever you want to call it, is still pending with The Athletic. But the New York Times released an article regarding the circumstances that led to her resignation from The Athletic and everything else since. We know her salary, $800,000. They were in the midst of negotiating a contract extension before the old that whole fiasco went down. We also know that she has a unique ability to get out of tickets. She likes to text and drive. And one of the details, which I think she laid out on with Stu Gatz during Super Bowl week here on Fox Sports Radio, but one of the details was that she got pulled over by a cop, told the cop, sorry, Sean McDermott just got fired. The cop said, well, I'm not a Bills fan. And she said, okay, who's your favorite team? He gave her the favorite team. She FaceTimed the head coach of that team. He answered, and thus she was able to get out of that ticket. There's, other things like what they're expecting to come out from The Athletic and I'm looking at it going and reading through thinking, all right, if they're waiting on an internal investigation, why is the New York Times releasing this about her at this point in time? And it feels like the New York Times is trying to strike while the sports world is cold and just sort of get everybody talking about what is happening here. Because I'm not really sure that this is anything to do anymore with Mike Vrabel as much as it is maybe just to let everybody know Diana Rossini wasn't operating in a way that we condoned. And so we're going to air her out as opposed to go after him. That's what it feels like to me.
2: I mean, it feels like they're just trying to make content. It feels like they're trying to get clicks at this time of year. And look, the New York Times owns The Athletic, who was the employer to Diana Rossini. So all these details can come out and are coming out. And I guess because, they want to try to create interest at this time of year. I feel like it's a unfortunate thing for the New York Times to do someone dirty like that who worked for you. I mean, I don't know if they feel like they're distancing themselves from her in doing this, or if it's purely just for the clicks, for the views, for their business. But it's kind of sad to hear that you're willing to do that to an employee.
3: So former employee. They got that information from where?
0: I think this is probably the best guess. I think it might have been Florio who mentioned this, that this is probably information that's going to come out via the internal investigation. So the New York Times got a hold of pieces of it and decided to release it themselves.
3: And that was the piece the New York Times released.
0: Salary, texting to get out of a ticket, or FaceTiming a coach to get out of a ticket. Yeah, they weren't happy with that.
3: FaceTimed apparently a coach.
0: And he answered.
3: Okay. FaceTimed a coach.
0: Yes.
3: Didn't call a coach.
2: Right.
3: FaceTimed.
2: Let me ask this question. Do we FaceTime each other?
3: No.
2: You like FaceTime with your family or like
3: people? Listen, they either got to them or they got to them. And I said this already.
2: They got to them.
3: We see all these TV shows. There's some truth to these TV shows that be coming out with the conspiracies or the way the government handled something or the way an organization handled something. You know, the NFL is one of the most powerful organizations in the world. Not just the country. I'd go as far as to say probably one of the most influential, brands in the world. You're telling me of all the things that they would have access to, these are the details that come out. First of all, to put out her salary.
0: Yeah.
3: That's okay. That's a moving of the goalpost. And the reason why is that's a good amount of money. She's making really good money. And you know what? Good for her to have worked herself in a position to be able to make that type of money. So now you're putting the focus on her value, right? So now people, as you mentioned, are going to attack Diana Rossini because there's going to be a lot of people that are feeling like, why is she making $800,000 a year? What makes her special? What is she doing that would allow for her to make that amount of money?
0: I guess we know now.
3: No, we don't.
0: FaceTimes aren't cheap.
3: No, we don't. In fact, the reason why she's able to FaceTime is probably the information that is somewhat potentially being ascertained right now. It just can't come out. Everybody who's involved, everybody who's been a part of doing something that maybe they shouldn't have done, it just cannot come out. So y'all talking about Robert Kraft and he called personally and why would this still happen? Maybe the trade-off, just maybe the trade-off were just the photos. You take the photos, that's fine.
0: Everybody but goes home happy. Yeah.
3: But that's it. Yeah. That's all you get.
0: There's also a... this was from the New York Times article. So a reporter contacted Rossini in early May to request an interview for the story. And Rossini, per the report, cited, quote, intense scrutiny and personal attacks. She said, this has had a significant impact on my life, both personally and professionally. She also referred to herself as a former journalist. From the Times story, when the reporter told her that this, and she Diana Rossini asked the reporter not to quote from the text message. The reporter told her that the article would include portions of her text message because no agreement had been made for them to engage in an off-the-record correspondence. Rossini objected. She emailed the publisher of The Athletic as well as two senior editors at the Times to reiterate her wish that her comments not be included, but they still used her quotes. So, yeah, it just feels like this is a keep her away. There's no more loyalty, no more anything.
3: Destroy the credibility.
0: Yeah.
3: And if you destroy the credibility enough, then if she decides to start talking, her credibility is already shot. It's like real life assassin.

0: house and he was punching on.
1: What do you mean by that?
0: Yeah. You know,
2: I don't know nothing. That,
0: there was a lot. He wasn't punching bones. He was punching meat.
2: Yeah.
0: There's a lot of meat still on this bone.
1: Oh,
0: man.
1: What do you mean by that?
2: Yeah. Now, as it pertains to this show, let's not bury the lead here. I feel like this timing is a less than ideal result for LeVar, who said it was going to be a story week one.
1: This feels like this is emptying the clip a bit.
2: Yeah,
1: you know?
2: Lot of time.
0: You guys feel like this is the clip that the clip is empty?
2: They needed to space this out a little bit.
1: Yeah, they need something, man.
2: We got. I mean, we're not even at 4th of July.
0: Who owns the Athletic?
1: New York Times.
0: Okay, this got leaked out from the New York Times.
2: Yeah,
0: that owns the Athletic.
2: Yeah,
0: while the investigation is still going on.
1: Yeah.
0: The investigation has not concluded. The findings have not been released, correct?
2: Yeah.
0: Okay. And we don't know if they're going to release the findings, correct?
2: No.
0: We don't know. Okay. There's no guarantee that whatever it is, they could literally just shut down this and say, we did the investigation and we're not going to put, like, those details were leaked to the publication that owns the publication that's doing the investigation.
2: I do respect the fact that they're doing an internal investigation, but it won't be released internally. It's going to be released publicly. It's like they're still, yeah, listen, if we can make a few clicks off this or make a little cash, like why not try and profit off the whole thing? It's just
0: there's obviously a strategy that's at play. If the credibility of the Athletic is in question, then now that could become a liability asset to the New York Times.
1: Do you guys think the credibility of the Athletic is in question here?
0: If all of this comes out or whatever it is people could be anticipating or thinking about or expecting, if they were to come to fruition, then you have to look at what Diana Rossini's behavior would be costing not only herself, but the reputation of the Athletic. If you have an employee of her stature doing the things that she's doing, and those things were actually released to the public for total consumption, there's a strong possibility that the credibility could come into play, potentially. I don't know that for certain, but just potentially, just thinking about it, like I said, I watch Law and Order and stuff like that. I mean, I watch shows.
2: That's a great point.
0: I watch shows. Dun, dun. Yeah.
2: Speaking of which, I got an appeal hearing tomorrow on the show about a fine that was handed out recently.
1: All right.
2: So
1: we have to do this, all right?
0: That should be another fine.
1: We'll hear the appearing, and then he'll do his thing, and he'll get fined again. Usually,
2: okay, it's all good. I have a strong case.
0: Sure, you do.
1: I would not look at the Athletic and think like, "Oh, this takes away from their credibility." In fact, this entire thing has led me to think there was this. She did a great job. I mean, she was getting insider information and had access that few had. And so if anything, the reporting was, accurate, it was on point. I think her integrity is questioned because of how she maybe went about manipulating some things or what she chose to let become public or talk about. Like, I think that's more what's at stake here. I personally don't look at the Athletic, a bunch of the other writers who work for the Athletic and any of their, what they do is like, oh, their integrities. I don't see that being the case. That's just my opinion on it. But I think if anything, like the things we found out are so detailed and in depth, or when you think about the fact she's got a head coach, like able to get a hold of him like that, there's something to be said for it.
0: Like in the moment, yeah. I'm getting pulled over or I'm getting a ticket. Let me get out of this ticket. Like, you didn't have time to text, like, hey, can you help me out here, da, da, da. Like, you're getting pulled over. He said who he liked. She got him on FaceTime. Who was the coach?
2: It wasn't Vrabel. They don't know who.

0: was.
1: They don't know who the coach was. I just, you know, I don't know. I watched.
2: Who do you think it was?
1: I watched The Count of Monte Cristo. You know, he was sitting in the jail cell with the priest. The priest was walking Dantes through the happenings of why he ended up in the Chateau.
3: What a movie, by the way. It's an amazing movie.
2: But who's the, it's a great movie, was it Caviezel? Is he the,
1: Well, that's the remake.
3: Is that Daniel Day-Lewis?
1: Daniel Day-Lewis.
3: Well, Daniel Day-Lewis, man.
1: No. Passion of the Christ, dude, is in the
2: Caviezel.
1: Caviezel.
3: Oh, Jim Caviezel.
1: Yeah. He is in.
3: Another great actor.
2: Hey.
1: Yeah.
2: Goes to my church.
1: But there,
3: do you ever talk to him?
2: Just briefly, but super nice guy.
3: Very nice, super nice guy.
2: I think a big Seahawks fan. Big Seattle Seahawks fan.
1: Well, all I'll say is when the priest was explaining to him the course of action or the course of happenings that led to him being there, it was all, you know, it all came to like clarity for him that he was set up and he was set up by his homeboy, his best friend. I'm just saying, if one domino drops, then you don't know who else might come out and start talking. Like the one lady, she got fired for coming out and talking about Diana Rossini in a negative way. Why is that? You could get reprimanded. Like, dang, you lost your job over saying something about her? Like, it wasn't too derogatory. I mean, you did call her out of her name. You just said this was obvious. If people know what they know or what they think they know, it's like American culture right now. Our society is like let's go do it. It's like here. Everybody else is doing it. I know something too. Let me get out there. Let me put something out there. I'm just saying, if more comes out, people might start talking. It becomes a bigger deal. It just still has the potential to become something more because there's like Stink didn't say what he said because he just said it. There are a lot of people sitting around that are nervous about what could potentially come from this.
2: Can I say this, though? I think people, because there's some people out there like, oh, well, you know, who else in the industry has done stuff like this? And listen, again, we've heard stories. We've heard stories. And yeah, there probably are some people that are nervous. But there's also some people that are probably friends with her and don't want to air her out. Look. God forbid something happened, you know, publicly to one of you guys. I would never talk about it. I would never talk about it. Don't even ask. Don't even bother me. Because to me, my friendship with you guys is more important than whether or not I can get something to go to viral or respond to something. So I would never talk to you. So I understand that approach. It's like, you know, just because some people are silent about the issue doesn't mean that they were also out there getting cracked. Like, we're not talking about, you know, apples to apples here, right?
1: This is not a joking matter, sir.
2: No, I'm just saying, like, we're not talking. It doesn't mean everybody was doing that. They're just uncomfortable because a friend of theirs is getting raked over the coals, like,
3: getting
2: publicly.
3: Cracked.
2: Yeah. So.
3: Getting cracked out of Buc-ee's.
4: Crazy.
3: Yeah. It's crazy.
1: I mean, again, listen,
3: will tell you.
1: I can understand, like, getting it in. Like, I understand it.
3: What?
1: But if you're getting it in to get ahead, there's a difference there. If you're just getting it in to get it in, like, you get it in, I get it in, we get it in. Okay, that's one thing. But if you are making 800K off of your getting it in, y'all could call it what y'all want to call it. I could tell you the first thing that came to mind.
3: Well, what are you going to call it, huh?
1: I'm not going to call it
3: what
1: out.
3: What are you going to call it, Pootie Tang?
1: I'm not going to say it out loud.
3: Say it, Pootie Tang.
1: Sadate. I ain't going to say it out loud. But if it's Pootie Tang, I'm pulling my belt off and I'm spanking that booty on the belt.
3: Oh, what it is, Pootie Tang?
1: Spanking that booty with my belt. Spanking that booty with my belt.
2: So, So who knows? Maybe the internal investigation that won't be internal and the revealings of it will come out.
3: There was one thing you left off there, and that's that recovery starts with sleep. Oh, but sleeping hot makes it tough, guys.
1: Oh, yeah.
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1: You got to test that firmness of the mattress. You got to have prove that the mattress is as firm as the claims.
3: You might need some cooling off on that mattress.
2: That's a great point.
3: Some intense activity.
1: Hey, mattresses aren't just for rest.
3: That's right.
2: It's a great point.
1: That should be the new tag, the tagline. Mattresses aren't just for rest, but firmness matters.
2: By the way, if anybody listening in the
1: more cushion
2: in the,
1: for the pushing.
2: If anybody wondering, man, LeVar's in a great mood. It's because he knows that we've expanded our reach here on the show.
1: Yeah,
2: we've expanded our reach in the belt buckle capital of the world, Wyoming.
1: Yeah,
2: because our new affiliate, which we'd like to welcome to the FSR family again, KPOW 1260 AM, your hometown radio station, Powell, Wyoming. It is the voice of Powell Sports. 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Their general manager is April Rodriguez. Their program director is Scott Mangold, who also hosts a local show after us from 6 to 9 a.m. Mountain Time. So welcome to the FSR family. Big fans of the belt buckle on this show. As clearly noted. By the way, we are going to have the usuals coming up later on. We got another edition of In Case You Missed It. Albert Breer is going to stop by. We'll hand out an award on this show. We got the leftovers. All of it is yours here on this 3-hour extravaganza. Up next, though, we're going to find out whether or not it's worth the risk in the world of sports. It's yours here at FSR.
1: You think NASCAR, you think about the driver behind the wheel. But race day, it doesn't happen without the people behind the scenes. 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
8: Start 84 eastbound, slowing it down right into exit 51 and 291 westbound. Brakes are on from exit 2 right into the bridge. That's the road work. Eastbound between 91 and 84, not a problem. 91 looks all right. No issues out here at all. Enjoy an easy trip. Kelly Quinn.
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0: Pros and a Cup of Joe, Fox Sports Radio, LeVar Arrington, Brady Quinn, Jonas Knox with you here. We are going to have another edition of In Case You Missed It. That'll be yours here in about 15 minutes from now. But right now, it is time for the Tire Rack Play of the Day.
1: Lays it inside, gets the return from Bruno Guimaraes. Robertson, not a very good clearance. Easily cut out, real good press from Brazil. Vinicius!
0: World Cup on Fox on the call. 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By the way, did you guys see Neymar's knee? Like, there's pictures of the guy's left knee, and it looks like that guy's had some damage done. Like, it's, like, bent in, all mangled. So he was out there, you know, they're just kind of, you know, doing the nice thing to let him be a part of all this. But, yeah, he looked like pretty tore up there. So the U.S. later on tonight. What? What's the problem?
2: Where are you going with that one?
0: I don't know. I just mentioned it.
2: Like, was there more to talk about? Like, were you trying to get, like, a Gimp from Pulp Fiction reference?
0: No, I was just pointing out the guy's got a banged up knee.
2: I wasn't sure where we were going.
0: Let me tell you something.
2: Yeah, you go ahead.
0: I don't like the way your attitude is trending. Keep this up. Keep this up. You'll be sent home early. I'm not messing around here.
2: Okay.
0: Enough's enough.
3: That's a fine.
0: Enough's enough. Fine.
2: I'm not fawning him for that. He tries to be the dad of the show at times, which is, you know, kind of funny.
0: Enough's enough.
3: There's no way you'd be a dad of the show, my guy.
0: Damn.
3: That's mine.
4: Maybe the pilot.
3: It's my role.
2: I was to say, LeVar does have, well, tied for the most kids, slash he's the oldest, so he would be the elder of the group.
3: There you go.
0: Are you guys tied for the most kids?
3: Yeah, but my kids are older.
5: He's the daddy.
2: Through it.
3: I have a 26-year-old.
2: He's the daddy.
0: Yo, daddy.
3: 26. That's a grown-ass man.
2: Damn.
3: Yeah.
2: Oh. Yeah.
3: Three in college. I'm the daddy of the show, Claire. But Lorena is right. You are the pilot. But that was a fine. And Brady's too soft on being the judge.
2: Whoa.
0: Hey, Your
2: Shots
0: Honor.
2: Fired, sir. You will get fined for that sort of
0: thing. Your Honor.
2: I mean, I'm trying to be more understanding of late. Patty's been fined more than anyone.
3: That's the world we live in.
6: He's right.
3: Jonas Knox can get away with multiple infractions without getting fined. I call
2: He's
3: out
2: not being
3: me,
2: passive aggressive.
3: Me, the good dude gets fined. Or threatened to be fined for calling it out. Hey, let's talk about this.
0: Your Honor, he's attacking your credibility.
3: What dynamics are different here? Like, what? Why are you getting a break and why am I not?
4: Racist.
0: Your Honor, he's attacking your credibility.
2: Is it Lorena who's helping out with that?
0: Your Honor.
2: Make your case?
4: Coming in with the assist.
2: Lorena, you're on the board. All right?
0: Yes.
2: Fine for this.
0: All right.
4: What?
2: Screw what we said in the past, all right?
3: You see the
2: Get your wallet out, get your purse out. You're getting fined for this.
0: That's reckless allegation.
2: What? Nope. She's on the board.
3: What is the similarities between me and Lorena right now?
2: Yeah, that's right, Lorena.
0: Your little fart box.
2: Take that, Lorena.
5: Your little fart box.
2: Yeah, exactly.
3: Yours doesn't quite sound like
2: that. You played that for yourself,
3: Lorena.
2: Yeah.
3: I would stop saying it if I were you, because the way you say it sounds way different than the way the soundbite sounds. My ears go up every single time you say it, too.
0: So, I mean.
3: Jeez.
0: Yeah, well, look, I got to work on my brain.
2: Yeah, you're on the
0: accent.
2: Board now, Lorena. Are you proud of yourself? Are you happy for what you've done?
4: I actually am quite proud.
0: That's my
2: judge.
3: I support you in this. I don't know
2: Bet
3: why
4: breaking barriers.
3: You.
0: That's my judge right there, man. Then
3: yeah, it is. Yeah, it is. After you just horns. Threatened to kick him off the show.
0: Well, no, I feel like it's trending in
3: you,
0: the wrong direction.
3: Even in threats, he's still defending you. Like, this is so rigged.
0: I mean,
3: the system of this show
2: he's got
3: is rigged.
2: Look. He's got an appeal tomorrow.
0: Yep.
2: We'll hear what he has to say.
3: It's rigged against me and Lorena.
0: Yeah, the Luz on this show really can't catch a break, man. LeVar and Lorena really can't get a lot of heat on this show.
3: That should be a fine, too.
0: Why is it a fine?
3: Because that's crazy corny. Like, that might be the craziest corny that bit actually, you've ever done.
0: What are you
3: on
0: talking
3: this show.
0: About? It's not a bit.
2: You know, and he's actually pushed me to the brink this week with some of the craziness. That's gonna be a fine.
3: Oh what? My gosh, it's so,
0: your honor.
3: That was so corny. Oh my god, painfully corny. The laws, like what? You know, LeVar and Lorena.
0: Your honor, I'm simply pointing out
3: the laws.
0: I feel
2: that
0: like
2: that is one of your fines. You've got the
3: horrible
2: fine.
3: Horrible yeah, bit.
0: I feel like Terry and Arnold.
2: I have to convert to pesos real quick in 1 second.
0: I feel like Terry and Arnold out here. This is ridiculous.
2: Oh, are you giving that update?
0: It's not a great look. Okay. So Terry and Arnold of the Detroit Lions.
3: Yikes.
0: Yeah, he's been arrested on robbery and kidnapping charges.
3: Was he
2: robbed? This is a wild story. For those who haven't read or don't know about it.
0: All right, so tell me if I've got all the
2: this sounds
0: particulars.
2: Like NCIS or whatever the show LeVar's been watching.
3: Yeah.
0: So basically, to sum it up, he and some friends were renting an Airbnb. While they were away, a bunch of stuff got stolen. They reported the stuff that had been stolen. The police were looking into it. They then suspected that the driver that they had hired for the getaway, whatever it was involved in it.
3: I'm confused, but I'm already confused.
0: What?
3: You said that they rented an Airbnb.
0: Yeah, they were renting an Airbnb.
2: Yeah, just simplify. Was robbed. This is really about the Airbnb.
0: Yeah. So they rented.
3: But it was their Airbnb that got robbed.
0: There was I think they were renting the Airbnb. Some guys showed up while they were out, stole a bunch of stuff from the Airbnb.
3: Okay.
0: And then they suspected the driver that they had hired was involved. So before they waited for the police to do their investigation, they lured two or three guys, including the driver, back to an apartment. They pistol whipped everybody.
3: Okay.
0: Held them.
3: So they weren't connected to the robbery. They felt like they got the person or the people who robbed them.
0: Yeah, and so Terry and Arnold wasn't there, but he was watching reportedly on a live stream while this was all going on, and was the guy sort of orchestrating everything while this was happening. And so his legal team has denied all of this. This happened back in February. They had already made arrests. And so they ended up he turned himself in to the police last night. And so now, you know, the Lions have done the way we're aware of the situation. We have no comment at this time, but if found guilty, you know, the sentence is up to life. Yeah. Life in prison. So
3: isn't that what happened with the Juice? Didn't the Juice get loose in Vegas? Over some
2: memorabilia,
3: yeah, that was stolen from him. He felt was stolen, or
0: no? I think he,
3: or he felt like was his, and you need to give it back. Or
0: I thought he might have killed.
2: That sounds right.
0: I thought he might have killed his ex-wife and a waiter.
3: Yeah, but that was different. He got off on that because the glove didn't fit. They had to acquit.
0: Oh,
3: but the one that got him locked up behind, the clink was was the armed robbery, right? Can you imagine getting armed robbed by the Juice? Like,
2: would you think it's like at first? Would you think it's not real though? Like, you're like, oh, it's supposed to be a joke, right?
3: Like, I would be like, I can't, I don't know how, but at the same time, I'd be like, you've killed someone. It ain't like this would be the first time that you was a part.
0: You're the guy from the rent-a-car commercial. Okay. No. I know you.
3: If he came up in there with some hammers.
0: I remember you.
3: I ain't seen
2: are you here with Enterprise? What are you doing?
0: Man, I love the way you ran over through the airport.
3: You think that if you want to. If he came up in there with the straps ablazed, if you're capable of being around it or doing it one time, then I ain't afraid to do it again.
0: My buddy used to see him golfing out here, like not long after one of my brother's
2: good golfer,
0: friends.
2: Right?
0: Yeah, well, and like not a care in the world, like just out there mingling with everybody. Not even at that point.
2: I think the Twitter account and the tweets before his passing was enlightening.
0: Big fantasy football guy too.
2: Yeah. Well,
3: he was.
2: I mean, it had. Yeah. Well, I'll leave. I'll reserve what I was going to say.
3: Say it. What happened?
2: I'm not saying it.
3: What do you say?
2: I'm not saying it.
3: Say it.
2: No, I'm not saying it.
3: No.
2: It was.
3: So you're going to bring it up and not say it? Say it.
0: Told you, man.
3: Say it!
2: His tweets reminded me a little bit of like the Magic Johnson strategy to social media. Like, it was like very similar in the way they were like oblivious to everything else. And they just say things that we already know.
0: Yeah.
2: Like, they could basically be in an ad for the, it was a Captain Morgan's, the Captain Obvious. Like, thanks, Captain Obvious. Like, it was. Their tweets were essentially that, you know, like for example, it would be something along the lines of, wow, what a performance by Brazil beating Scotland 3-0! !! And like, that'd be it. You're like, okay, thanks, Juice. Like, appreciate it. Thanks for the update. That's where I go to get my updates on sports. Oh, I go to his Twitter account.
0: I know this. If you want some updates on the World Cup, you could come to the right place, because if you can upgrade your FIFA World Cup 2026 setup, you can build it like Beckham from living room to lawn with the Home Depot and take the fast free delivery assist. 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And speaking of the World Cup, here are the results from yesterday's games. Bosnia Herzegovina beat Qatar 3-1. Switzerland over Canada 2-1. Morocco beat Haiti 4-2. Brazil beat Scotland 3-0. Mexico beat Canada 3-0, and South Africa beat South Korea 1-0. Up next is another edition of In Case You Missed It right here on FSR.
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13: We have a slow spot today. That's 291 westbound still with the road work going on. Exit 2 right into the bridge. Eastbound will get you between 91 and 84 without delay. 84 eastbound slowing down. Exit 51 looking good on Route 2, Route 3, 5 and 15, even Route 9. Keep in mind today, Cromwell, Route 99, PGA tournament. You're going to see a lot of volume. Kelly Quinn.
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24: 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Paul Goldschmidt, everybody's just giving the Yankees a 3-1 lead. How about Goldie? 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

0: Radio, LeVar Arrington, Brady Quinn, Jonas Knox with you here. Coming up top of next hour, a little over 10 minutes from now, we think we know the new landing spot for somebody in the NFL. We'll get into that for you right here on FSR. 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
1: Sometimes you can't get to everything in the world of sports or entertainment. Good thing the guys are here to bring you, in case you missed it.
0: Guys, Wyndham Clark, he's a golfer. Yeah, he just won the U.S. Open.
2: Hold on, real quick. Before you get to this, LeVar, I'm guessing you have not heard this story.
3: Of course not.
0: Yeah.
2: Okay, this is great. Go ahead.
0: So he sent a tweet back in 2016 saying that he hates Baker Mayfield, kind of random. And so he was on with Pardon My Take, and they asked him about the tweet, and it sounded like this.
4: I was curious if I could just take you back to December 3rd, 2016. We were talking, you said haters going to hate on Twitter earlier in this interview. You did tweet, I hate Baker Mayfield. And I was just curious if you still feel that way. Maybe your thoughts on that. Maybe that hate in your heart's gone away. Maybe where you're at on that.
5: I'm trying to decide if I should tell the story.
0: Yeah.
5: All right. Screw it. I don't care. People already hate me. So, no, it's not that bad. My PR team's here.
6: You listen, your PR team's on the hot seat because we're coming up with ideas they never thought of.
5: No, they didn't. They prepped me for everything. They didn't prep me for this one. My girlfriend at the time cheated on me with Baker Mayfield.
6: That's a fair tweet.
5: But here's what I will say. As I have come to, like, I'm actually a Baker fan now. I think he's a homie. You know, that's your initial response.
6: Right.
5: Like, screw that guy. But really, it's screw the, you know.
6: Yeah, yeah, your girlfriend, yeah.
5: But yeah, so I'm a Baker fan now, but you know, that's where it came from.
0: So apparently,
3: alrighty then.
0: That explains the tweet. I don't know if somebody was mowing my lawn. I don't know that I would go to Twitter about it. And
6: damn,
0: that's not a great look. But do you look at that as a win for the football world over the golf world?
2: Yeah, of course.
0: Yeah,
2: LeVar, I think you'd agree.
3: I mean, I don't have no beef with it.
2: Yeah.
3: I mean, he was smashing your people. God bless.
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11: Awesome weather for this Thursday. 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Hi, Suzanne, meteorologist Joe Fury. Sunshine, some clouds, low humidity, low 80s. We're doing great. Tomorrow morning may be a little bit wet. Otherwise, we're looking good for the weekend. All the details on News 8 right now.
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21: After defeating Scotland 3-0. Also out of Group C, Morocco. They beat Haiti 4-2 and they're headed to the knockout stage. In the NBA, the Hornets are engaged in LaMelo Ball trade talks as multiple teams strongly pursue the star guard. This is according to ESPN. While the Pistons traded Isaiah Stewart to the Grizzlies for 3 future second round picks. In baseball, the Chicago Cubs are acquiring left-hander David Peterson from the New York Mets. Cubs beat the Mets in game 2 of their doubleheader 10-2. Mookie Betts hit his 300th career home run as the Dodgers topped the Twins 4-3, while the Yankees held on 4-2 against the Tigers. Rays beat the Royals 5-3. I'm Monty Bolaños.
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23: 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Here's Brady Quinn, LeVar Arrington, and Jonas Knox.

0: people joy when they want me to frown. Rastafari is in govern the
1: throne. Can't keep us down, man. Not with that Rastafari.
0: Who damn bless, I say no man curse. Things getting better when they thought it would.
1: You know what I'm saying, Bar.
2: Here comes the officers asking. What are you talking about?
3: Not with the Rastafari.
1: Yeah.
3: What?
1: Cause I'm so that Rastafari.
2: Alright. I saw what you did there too.
1: Two pros and a cup of Joe, Fox Sports Radio. Oh yeah, I didn't even think about that.
2: Yeah.
1: LeVar Arrington, Jonas Knox with you here. No Brady Quinn.
2: Huh? The judge is gone?
1: Try to tell you. Oh. Try to tell you.
2: Somebody got some pool around here, man.
1: Better not color outside the lines on this show.
2: Dang.
1: You get got.
2: Dang.
1: But it'll be Sticks and I taking you all the way up until 9 a.m. Eastern Time, 6 o'clock Pacific. If you are listening on the podcast, we appreciate you doing so. And a reminder, train to push past the pain. 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Speaking of the World Cup, here are the results from yesterday's games. Bosnia-Herzegovina beat Qatar 3-1. Switzerland over Canada 2-1. Morocco beat Haiti 4-2. Brazil beat Scotland 3-0. Mexico beat Czechia 3-0. And South Africa beat South Korea 1-0. What up, Sticks?
2: Good morning, Jonas.
1: All right, so this story I thought was just somebody, you know, acting in a way to, hey, I just want to get traded, want to do whatever, you know, I'm just not happy here, so on and so forth. But the tale and the saga of Brandon Ayuk, continues to just get more odd as he continues to post on social media. Clearly the 49ers, there's probably a little buyer's remorse. I would say a lot buyer's remorse when it comes to Brandon Ayuk, based on the fact that they gave him a deal and had him for, I don't know, about an hour and a half before he suffered the injury. And he is just not wanted to be a part of how they do things there. John Lynch has said, listen, we're trying to trade him. We want to trade him. Very talented receiver. That's why they gave him the money they did. They nearly traded him to Pittsburgh before they gave him the contract, which is what makes all of this even more bizarre. And so Brandon Ayuk has been rumored to be interested in joining the Washington Commanders, but he can't do so while still a member of the 49ers. And he took to social media to say this.
4: And if I'm crazy or if I'm capping, them boys cut me today. And I'll sign with the Commanders tomorrow. And we'll see who gapping.
2: I wouldn't touch him with a 100-foot pole.
1: I don't.
2: If I were the Commanders, why? Like, how do you come to the conclusion that what you're doing to one franchise and whatever it is that comes from that exchange isn't going to be communicated around the league? How is he oblivious to what it is that he's got to be because all he's doing is continuing to damage his ability to have a place in this workforce. And I think that's the ultimate conclusion here is, okay, he may get a level of grace or a level of endorsement from Jaden Daniels. Could be some other guys on the team as well that would give that endorsement to his character. There could be the idea that, hey, we don't really care for some of the people in the 49ers organization either. There could be that, and he could be speaking from that level of confidence knowing that. But I seriously doubt it. I seriously doubt it. And I think this is more of an issue of a young man that is spinning his tires out of control. And
1: literally.
2: And he's doing more damage. He's doing more damage to himself publicly by these outbursts than he is helping his cause.
1: You ever had your kid want something and then act poorly thinking they were going to get it? And it's like, hey, man, this isn't how this works. Like, you need to, if you want something, you earn it. You earn it with good behavior, you earn it, like, whatever it is. And it's almost like he wants an outcome and is handling it so poorly that, to your point, I don't, who would want any part of this? Like, if he did get cut, and I know that, look, extremely talented player, but even George Kittle, who doesn't say a bad word about anybody, except, you know, the surface, the field turf and the grass conversation when it comes to the World Cup. But even George Kittle's like, listen, man, he's still got it. I've seen him. He's an unbelievable talent, but good luck, whoever gets him, with all that that comes with. It's like Mecole Hardman. Mecole Hardman, a couple years ago, was a member of the Jets and was so unhappy there that he was actively reaching out to the Chiefs to come get him. And then he was also reportedly leaking the game plan to other teams. And I remember thinking to myself, you know, they all talk to each other, right? So why, if you wanted out of a situation, would you make it to where nobody would want you a part of their situation? I just think there's a way to handle an exit. And then there's this. And I just don't know who is talking to him or who's having a conversation with him.
2: His voices that are in his head. The somebody is in his head. Like, it's like, I don't think it's a tangible person. I don't think that it's a, because I don't believe he's listening to anyone. Like, it doesn't sound all the way coherent the way he's communicating. And it just sounds like, it just sounds concerning. And that's what I'm a stand on. Like, you mentioned a receiver. I'll give you a receiver. I'll give you two, and both were in Pittsburgh. The latest Pickens, the latter Antonio Brown.
1: Yeah.
2: This, like, whenever it has the scent or the stench of something that leaves a horribly bad taste in your mouth as to how it unfolded and how it went, do you not think that the Washington Commanders or any other franchise is looking at, dang, well, look at what happened to the Raiders when they brought in Antonio Brown? You know, like, look at what happened. Look at what he did when he went to Tampa. When you start going down the lane of crashing out to this degree where it's calling out organizations, why would you bring somebody into your organization that is an organizational cancer,
1: right?
2: A call out guy. It just, oh, it's not going to be me. Like, yes, it is.
1: I can change him.
2: No, you can't. You know, and the whole Pickens contract deal and what's going to happen. This is the one time you sit there and you probably say, hey, Jerry Jones is right. Got to see if you can trust him. Because the moment you sign that big-ass contract, you're going to get George Pickens. You might not be getting all the way George Pickens right now, but we know he's there. And I'm scared to death to empower him to not care. Brandon Ayuk doesn't even have a team. He's on a team, but he doesn't have a team. He's never going to play for the 49ers again. And he's crashing out on his current employer. In what industry do you get to crash out on your current employer? Let me talk crazy about Premier. Let me talk crazy about, you know, Scott. Let me talk crazy about Fox Sports Radio and say, yeah, y'all let me go so I could go to ESPN and do radio there. In what world does that exist where you could do that, mean it, put it out there continuously, and think that you're going to get the... Do you not remember or recall how hard it is, how hard it was to make it to where you are? And then on top of that, to put yourself in a position to get a really, really nice, handsomely paid contract with guarantees. Did you not forget that you disqualified your guarantees?
1: You lost $26 million, dude.
2: It's just not, it's not a healthy situation. And it's one where you got to first want help in order to receive help. This is not about football. This is about the mental and emotional welfare and health of Brandon Ayuk. And he may not realize it. He may not see it. He may not be there. I hope he gets through it. I hope he is able to stabilize his emotions and his mental health and see things for what it was. This is a bad moment in his life. It's a bad moment in his career. And until he starts to have the conversations where you can hear that growth, where you can sense, like, yeah, he found a, if it hit him. I don't care. Jonas, he's putting it out on social, so I'll say this. I don't care if he breaks down and cries on social and says, I'm sorry for how I've acted. I got to get this thing right. I got to get it together. And I got to figure out what I'm doing with the rest of my career and the rest of my life. That now signifies a change. There's a moment. And you can get behind that moment. But how many times have we seen a guy do that? You're being outright and you're being forthright with information of this, which is confrontational. It's adversarial. But what about making it about having the grace for yourself? What about moving forward and being more with who you are? That to me is what's the bigger, that's the bigger conversation here.
1: Well, you remember Brandon Marshall, the receiver, he went, you know,
2: he's one.
1: He was one who just attacked
2: and he still fights and attacked it
1: and said, hey, listen, I've got an issue and I'm going to speak about it and I'm going to use my voice to spread the word and I'm going to continue my career. And he had a great career, man. You look at Brandon Marshall
2: and people.

0: okay, what would be the easiest way for me to get out of San Francisco? Well, I would say to make sure that you're not doing this and make you palatable and interesting to a team to want to acquire you. Because also, if the Niners just cut him and he signs with Washington and then starts acting out again, Washington, all they did was sign him as because he was available. Had they traded for him, there would be an investment there. There's the reason why George Pickens got the franchise tag. Yes, he produced, but also it's the same thing the Cowboys did years ago with Amari Cooper. He ended up getting a deal because Dallas traded an asset for him. And so they were like, we've already invested this much, may as well go the rest of the way. And Brandon Ayuk's made it to the point to where now people are going to take a quote-unquote flyer on a guy and hope he behaves because, hey, we're not committing anything else to him. So if it doesn't work out, we'll just cut him and walk away from it. I don't get it. None of it makes any sense to me. And I think if you're the Niners and if you're John Lynch, this is one of those moves that you look at and go, for an organization that's done so much right, this one was a mistake. And I asked the question, what would you consider the bigger mistake that the 49ers have made? The Brandon Ayuk contract or the trading away the three first-round picks to draft Trey Lance?
1: Ooh.
0: Because I was thinking about that. I mean, this is one of the more well-run organizations, and it just goes to show you, nobody's perfect, man. Like you're going to have some whiffs, but if you are structured in a way that there's stability at the top, you can get through it, and clearly they have with both.
1: They have gotten through with both, and I think it just depends on what side you fall on which one you would think is worse. I mean, most likely you would say giving up three first rounders for a quarterback, which you thought was going to be your franchise guy, would probably be the worst off situation, because quarterbacks are, that's the premier position. But I think at the time that they made the deal with Ayuk, it was a good deal. It just didn't materialize the way that it was supposed to. And I'm sure everybody involved has some type of culpability to what took place. But I think it ultimately still, again, it comes back to, is Brandon Ayuk in the state of mind to be able to hire him and you to feel comfortable with him as an employee? Maybe he's harmless, Jonas. Maybe all the things that he's doing right now is like that's truly him acting out. And when you say acting out, he's acting out of character. And he's being someone in these messages that he's giving a public persona that doesn't truly represent the person that he is. But for better or for worse, that's what you're putting out there. And that's what content is these days. That's why content is king, because you get to write. It hasn't always been that way, but now you get to write the script on what people get to know about who you are.
0: And that's his final draft each time.
1: And right now he is not, giving an award. Well, he could be getting an award for what he's doing, but it would be best villain in picture. It would not be best writer. It would not be best hero or best role. It would not be that. And why paint yourself as a villain in this situation? It's not that serious.
0: So when you wanted out of Washington, you made the decision, I want out of Washington.
1: I didn't want out of Washington.
0: But I
1: couldn't stay in Washington. There's a difference. And I didn't act out. In fact, I lived in humility and I lived in grace. I supported my teammates as I sat the bench. As a person that was a 3-time Pro Bowler, a 2-time All-Pro, and a captain of the team, when everything happened, I still supported my teammates. At which point in time, even when I forced my way out, it was during the time where the CBA was about, the deal was about to run out. They needed to get under a certain amount of money to be cap compliant. And even in that moment, I put my teammates, yeah, dump that.

0: You put me in a bad situation. You jacked me up, right? And even in the moment where you come to me and you need me to help you again, me helping you is what got me into the financial, the contractual situation in the first place. Then the second place, you come to me again to get me to restructure, but you're only going to put it in the top drawer. If this doesn't happen, then we'll guarantee your restructuring. 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From Cornelius Griffin to Ronaldo Wynn to, I believe, Sean Springs. The only way I restructure my contract for you D-bags is if you guarantee my unit, my guys, you guarantee their contracts. You guarantee their restructurings, and they would not do it. So then that was when we had to figure out how do we move forward. And that was when I gave a bonus back. I gave $2.5 million back to leave. So it's a very different. Mine was business. That was very business driven. This is emotions.
1: Yeah, but my point is you didn't act out.
0: No, I did not.
1: It wasn't a good situation, but you didn't act out.
0: I did not act out.
1: In fact,
0: it was the owner. And the organization, Joe Gibbs, Dan Snyder, Greg Williams, Dale Lindsey, they were acting out. That's what they were doing. If the truth is being told without any fabrications, they were all acting out. And I wouldn't give them what they wanted. They were fighting to get a reaction out of me. They were trying to get me to crash out. They were trying to get me to be, as you mentioned earlier, I'm an adult. You talking about my behavior? I hope he behaves. I'm an adult. Brandon Ayuk should have enough pride about himself to know that he's an adult. You don't need to put people in a position where they're actually questioning your behavior. He has to behave? To me, that's a belittling word. I've been raised by a man who was raised by a man. I don't need that. I don't need to place myself in a position where I'm judged that way, where you have to sit there and say, will he behave? No, I'm a man, and I'm a father, and I'm a husband, and I'm a worker. I work. I'm here to grind. I'm here to be a great teammate. I'm here to contribute. And that's what I did until I was no longer a Washington Redskins football player. That's exactly what I did. I was still a positive contributor in the training room, in the weight room, on the practice field. In fact, there were a lot of things I did behind the scenes to pull us closer together in those moments in time where I was benched. I supported Warrick Holtman as the starter. I supported my teammates and us trying to get through what we were getting through to salvage the season. That's what I did. So looking at what a Brandon Ayuk did, it's misguided energy. Whatever that misguided is coming from, whether it's mental health issues or whether it's just acting out, because again, that kid I met on Saturday acting out. Some of these kids have been acting out since they've been kids. They've been acting out since they've been kids, and then you become an adult that acts out. I don't know which one it is, but I do hope that he figures it out. I do.
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15: 291 westbound slowing down exit 2 into the bridge for the road work. Easier riding on the eastbound side. Even 91 north and south, plenty of room for you. 84 eastbound delays are around exit 48 and 51 westbound, wide open. Kelly Quinn.
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0: Radio. LeVar Arrington, Jonas Knox with you here. Coming up in about 15 minutes from now, we're going to hand out an award on this show. That'll be yours right here on Fox Sports Radio. By the way, the excitement of the FIFA World Cup is now streaming live on Fox One, the official English streaming platform to catch every unforgettable moment. 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All right, so there's an interesting story that's going on in the NBA, but kind of a generally speaking story as far as coaching goes. So everybody knows that the Portland Trailblazers are, you know, trying
1: Kevin
0: to get
1: Duckworth.
0: Well, yeah, they're trying to get as frugal as they can. Dundon, the owner there, who was
1: Clyde Drexler.
0: He's also the owner of the Carolina Hurricanes, who actually just won the Stanley Cup.
1: But Cliff Robinson.
0: They do things a little differently there. They've been trying to cut costs on all sorts of stuff like travel and you know, who gets to be available for games. Like, they're just nickel and diming as much as they possibly can since he's taken over the team. And so a lot of people have called them out for him, have been very critical of it. And so they had Tiago Splitter as their head coach, who was the interim head coach, because I don't know if anybody was familiar with the Chauncey Billups situation. And apparently, you
1: it's
0: know,
1: not good.
0: Yeah, he just had some stuff going on. And so
1: just a little bit of Sorsby action, but just with card games, though.
0: Yeah, you know, with like reflective glasses and all sorts of stuff. I want to get a pair of those, by the way. Yeah. So the Blazers have Tiago Splitter as their interim head coach. They get to some sort of, you know, remnants of a playoff game. They go in and they decide, we're going to have a discussion about you long-term being here. And instead, he ends up taking the Bulls opening. And so Then the conversation becomes, all right, well, who's going to be the next head coach? So they hire Mike Anori. And according to league sources, the Blazers are only guaranteeing him 1 year on his contract as head coach with team options for the second and third year. J.B. Bickerstaff, who's the NBA Coaches Association president, isn't thrilled. Talked about what a precedent this sets. It's a slap in the face to coaches, so on and so forth. Well, Chris Finch, the head coach of the Minnesota Timberwolves, he took issue with that and spoke about Mike Anori's decision to take the deal with the Blazers, 1 year guaranteed, with years 2 and 3 being team options.
2: I thought it was a shame that a lot of the story about Mike's great opportunity was overshadowed by the nature of the deal that he signed. That's it. That's a personal decision. That's a business decision. That's between him, the team, and the agent. You know, it's always funny how these things get out. So I don't know the veracity of it. I really don't. The exact details of it, I haven't even had, you know, the guts to ask or inquire. So I just know this. There's 30 of these jobs. They're hard to get. And they're incredibly rewarding in a lot of different ways. And, you know, I know he wasn't focused on, you know, certainly money, but he was first focused on opportunity. That's what we preach to all of our guys here. You should chase opportunity, not money. And then I also know that you got to bet on yourself in this world. And especially when you're an outsider, you know, we consider ourselves a little bit outsiders. We weren't raised in the game. You know, we didn't play at North Carolina or Duke. And so sometimes your path is just different and you got to take chances along the way. And I'm super excited for him.
0: So obviously they have a relationship because he was on Chris Finch's staff for a number of years. But I look at this and I go, dude, who cares that he took a 1 year guaranteed deal with years 2 and 3 being team options? It's almost in essence like he's betting on himself. And maybe they are going to walk away from this and it's only going to be a 1 year run for him in Portland. And you know, maybe it looked they look at this and they decide, yeah, we're just going to get rid of the guy because we don't have to be committed to him after this first year. Like J.B. Bickerstaff talking about, well, it's a slap in the face. I know he's got to defend his guys, but I also think It is a personal decision. If that's the deal you're okay with and you feel like this is your in and this is your opportunity and this is the only one that is available for you right now, I get it, dude. I don't understand why anybody wants to get involved and pocket watch somebody else when you've got way bigger pockets than he does and he hasn't had the opportunity to have any shot at getting a head coaching gig before.
1: And maybe that's not his only opportunity. Maybe it's just his only opportunity to be a head coach in the NBA. I mean, how many head coaches have you had in the history of the game? You know what I mean? Like Buddy said, there's only 30 of them. It's you know, these conversations always are mystifying to me, just from the simple fact that if you get an opportunity to work and it's going to pay you well, then work. Get your pay and do your best. There's a lot of elements, a lot of moving parts that could work in favor of you having success. And there are probably equal amount, maybe more, that could work against you having success. But you don't go into these scenarios not knowing what's involved and what's at stake. You may not have known how bad an organization was. You might have not have known how good an organization was. You might have not have known a lot of variables that you had to learn by getting in there and figuring it out. But ultimately, when you get an opportunity to get a job and that job compensates you in the seven figures, eight figures, I mean, 1 year guaranteed, two years guaranteed. I mean, what does it matter? If you take care of your chickens in the first place, that 1 year is sufficient enough. It suffice. Not to mention you added head coach in the NBA to your resume. Right. So what does that mean? That means every other job that you would want to get after this one should be fairly easy because now your resume is pretty strong. You're not coming in overqualified if they want you as an assistant to another NBA team. If they want you as a head coach at the college level, you're not coming in overly qualified. You're coming in as someone who has a resume that says this is the person to hire. So it's even more so about setting yourself up. If you have success, that's great. But I mean, when you think about it, how many head coaches have really, really long runs as head coaches in any major professional sport?
0: How many coaches have we talked about just on this show that have won NBA titles that have been clipped like shortly thereafter?
1: Yeah, the Nuggets,
0: Frank Vogel,
1: the
0: Nuggets, yeah. et cetera. Yeah, like, it's right. Just, yeah, that, so, like, and look, in baseball, so Kurt Suzuki is the manager for the Angels. And the way that deal got done, he's on a one-year contract. And the way that deal got done is because Albert Pujols reportedly was interested in the gig and wanted to bring in his own guys. But the Angels and Artie Moreno, and look, people have issues with him as an owner for however long he's going to be owning the team moving forward. They didn't want to clearly pay what Albert Pujols wanted to try and get his assistance. And so they decided to go in a different direction. And still were able to find a guy to take the job. Yeah, but it's only a one-year deal. Okay, but for Kurt Suzuki, he probably looked at it and said, man, this might be my only shot. Like, yeah, I'm going to take the gig. And we've talked about how many bad organizations throughout the course of doing this show, like really like bad organizations. Look, you played for one in Washington. You know what they always had? A head coach.
1: A really good one, too. Like a really good name, at least.
0: And so when you look at these teams that make moves like this and they're cheap and they're this and that, and I always say this, they always have two things. One, they always have fans and they always have a coach. Somebody always thinks they can fix the problem. And so this idea that, you know,
1: Take a chance.
0: Yeah, Mike Inori should be like, nah, listen, I see the way you guys are operating. We're good.
1: I'm
0: here.
1: Not taking the job.
0: You mean to tell me that if he said no to the gig, they wouldn't be able to find somebody else? They had two other assistants they were talking to at the same time. Like, yeah, there's, as Chris Finch said, there's 30 of these. So if, like, for people that want to sit there and complain about, well, you signed the deal and it sets a bad precedent, dude, worry about your own deal. Like, go sign whatever contract's good for you. This was clearly good for him, and it makes me hope that it works out for him, because I think if this is his dream and this is his opportunity and this is the best he's had available to him, you know, hopefully things work out there in Portland. They probably won't, by the way, but, you know.
1: Probably won't, but it's all about perspective. And if you're looking at it like I only have one, well, you know, there's a lot of people that have none.
0: Yeah.
1: There's way more people out here that have none. It's just all about your perspective. If you have a positive perspective, one is all you need. I ain't going to get into, like, my preaching soapbox, but, you know, the whole size of a mustard, if you got the belief, the size of a mustard seed, you know, that's enough. It doesn't have to be big. It's what comes from it. And he has an opportunity. That's the key. The key here is opportunity.
0: Yeah.
1: There's an opportunity here for him, and that's the focus, and that's the positive of what this situation is. All the rest of it, that's just a bunch of noise.
0: I always say this, man, it's better to have 1 foot in than 2 feet out. Like, it may not feel like you're on solid ground, but at least you got a foot in the door, and it's better than being on the outside. So good for him. And also, by the way, as long as he's not fixing games, like, the Blazers are trending in the right direction. Like, I think people got to start looking at the positive in this stuff. By the way, be sure to check out our YouTube channel for the show. Just search 2PROSFSR within YouTube. Again, that's 2PROSFSR. 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Tap the thumbs up icon, comment away whether you agree or disagree. 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Up next, we will hand out an award on this show, and it's yours right here on FSR.
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11: Roadwork delays pretty hard. 291 westbound from exit 2 right into the bridge. Eastbound wide open down and through 84. If you're traveling 91 north or south, wow, what a nice ride. 84 eastbound pockets exit 44 into 51. Easier after, and westbound just building through the Bulkley Bridge. Kelly Quinn.
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0: Two pros and a cup of Joe, Fox Sports Radio, LeVar Arrington, Jonas Knox with you here. Coming up top of next hour, we'll call it a little over 10 minutes from now. We are going to catch up with our guy, Albert Breer. That is a Thursday tradition here on the show, so make sure you stick around for that or join us again 10 minutes from now here on FSR. Speaking of traditions, it is time for another tradition each and every Thursday. It is time for our Express Pros Pro of the Week. 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
1: Nico Gonzalez, Lionel Messi. 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
2: Lionel Messi, there's the block. And Messi again.
0: 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And LeVar, you were saying earlier this week, you're a big fan of Messi. Work on and off the field, or the pitch, if you will. They call it the pitch in soccer. Mm-hmm. So I know you're a big fan of off the pitch, what he's got going on. So so good for Leo Messi.
3: Nice.
0: By the way,
3: congrats.
0: Their next game, I would say, listen, for as decorated of a career that he's had, probably the greatest of all time, being named the Express Pros Pro of the Week has got to be at the top of the list. Got to be. I mean, I would imagine that's right up there. What's the... Next to College Football Hall of Famer, what's your, is it the Butkus Award? Is that the next big one? What's the one that you look at after College Football Hall of Fame that you go, all right, that's the one I'm most proud of?
3: I'm most proud of being a unanimous All-American. Like, that's the one. That's more than any of it.
0: Oh, by the way, I forgot to tell you. Did you see what Orlovsky said about you on Twitter?
3: No. Did he really say something about me?
0: Somebody said, they threw out the question, scariest linebacker of all time or scariest defensive player of all time. And he said something along the lines of, he mentioned somebody, but he said, if we're talking linebackers, then it would be LeVar Arrington.
3: Did he really?
0: Yeah, Dan Orlovsky said that.
3: That's interesting. That's very kind.
0: Did you play against him?
3: Maybe.
0: I was gonna say, like, I don't know if you guys
3: played. Where is he from? What college?
0: Orlovsky?
3: Yeah.
0: God, where is he from? God, I want to say, was it Michigan State? Why am I thinking Michigan State?
3: I mean,
4: he played for UConn.
3: College?
0: Yes, UConn? You didn't play UConn? Did you?
3: No.
0: Yeah, I don't know. A lot of respect handed out though.
3: That's pretty cool.
0: Yeah. So you are.
3: I mean, I might have played against him in, or he might have saw me when we were in the league. What year? I don't know. What? Yeah, we don't have enough time. I don't know. But thanks, shots out. That's very kind words.
0: I mean, were you the guy that made him run out of the back of the end zone? Was that you?
3: I was a pretty scary football player, bro. I wasn't the greatest or anything like that, but I definitely was a pretty scary dude out there on. I was ending careers. I wasn't just tackling people.
0: So David Pollock said, who's the meanest linebacker you ever saw with your own two eyes? Dan Orlovsky said Terrell Suggs. He said, if telling me not a linebacker, then I would say LeVar Arrington. We are
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10: Awesome weather for this Thursday. 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Hi, this is a meteorologist Joe Fury. Sunshine, some clouds, low humidity, low 80s. We're doing great. Tomorrow morning may be a little bit wet. Otherwise, we're looking good for the weekend. All the details on News 8 right now.
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18: 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Water in the sink's overstaying its welcome. You're spitting today's toothpaste on top of yesterday's toothpaste. You hope that it go away. Yeah, clogs don't just go away. I make them go away. I'm Green Goblet, the only clog dissolver you need. I'm bleach-free, safe for your pipes, and I work. Guaranteed or your money back. Because I never met a clog that was going to unclog itself. Green Gobbler. Let the Gobbler get it.
19: Defeating South Korea 1-0. South Africa will face Canada on Sunday in L.A. Mexico shut out Czechia 3-0. Brazil defeated Scotland 3-0 to win Group C, while Morocco beat Haiti 4-2, also out of Group C, and they're headed to the knockout stage. In the NBA, ESPN reports that the Hornets are engaged in LaMelo Ball trade talks as multiple teams strongly pursue the star guard, while the Pistons traded Isaiah Stewart to the Grizzlies for three future second-round picks. And in baseball, the Dodgers topped the Twins 4-3. I'm Monty Bolaños.
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21: 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Here's Brady Quinn, LeVar Arrington, and Jonas Knox.

0: Radio. LeVar Arrington, Jonas Knox with you here. No Brady Quinn will be back on the show coming up tomorrow. It'll be Sticks and I taking you all the way up until the end of this hour, 9 a.m. Eastern Time, 6 o'clock Pacific. 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And speaking of the World Cup, here are the results from yesterday's games. Bosnia-Herzegovina beat Qatar 3-1. Switzerland over Canada 2-1. Morocco beat Haiti 4-2. Brazil over Scotland 3-0. Mexico beat Czechia 3-0. And South Africa beat South Korea 1-0. So we are going to catch up with our guy, Albert Breer, coming up here in just a moment. Get his thoughts on all sorts of stuff in the NFL before he takes off to Nantucket for the 4th of July holiday, which is a tradition. That's how well we know Albert. We know where he vacations. Get his opinion on the specifically the Brendan Sorsby story that has gone on. Doesn't look like, you know, I don't know if he's going to plan on going to the CFL, the UFL, or if maybe you just take the year off and get ready for the NFL draft next year. But with that, we do welcome in our guy, Albert Breer, senior NFL reporter, lead content strategist at the MMQB. Get him on X at Albert Breer. AB, good morning.
1: Good morning, guys. Good
2: morning.
0: All right, so we were just mentioning the Brendan Sorsby situation. I know you wrote about it and talked about it. How surprised are you that we're at this point to where the NFL said, hey, man, we're just not having a supplemental draft, tough balls?
1: Surprised because I think their lawyers would probably advise against doing this. And they generally don't go against what their lawyers would say. I just think, you know, this case creates some liability for them. And I have explained it to you guys over the course, really, of the last 2 months where the NFL Trade Association, you know, and I think, like, when a court of law looks at this and sees a guy who's not yet part of their union, I think that the court would say, well, you know, the trade association itself can't determine this guy's employability. They have to leave it up to the companies. The companies, of course, being the team. You know, but very clearly, you know, Roger Goodell wanted to draw a line in the sand here, and now he's drawn that line in the sand. You know, I think, you know, it's funny. A lot of people pointed out the hypocrisy, and I get that here because the NFL is in bed with some gambling companies. I think the NFL is actually protecting those relationships by doing this. And protecting its ability to monetize gambling by doing this. Because, you know, if you think about the way a casino operates, a casino, the amount of compliance people, security cameras, all that different stuff you see when you walk into a casino, the casino can't afford to have anyone thinking their games aren't on the level. And it's the same thing with the NFL, you know? Like, so I think this, you know, shifts the onus back to Brendan Sorsby. And I think Brendan Sorsby has a really good case if he wants to take this thing to court. The question is going to be whether or not he has the appetite to do that. And we'll see.
2: When you say he has a really good case, AB, can you give some more context to that?
1: Yeah, again, I just think it kind of comes down to the legality of it. And like, and you know, the fact that the NFL is an operating monopoly, and, you know, if the NFL wants to position itself again as a trade association, in a case like this, when a guy is not a union member, it's hard to enforce that, like, you know, okay, like, you know, like, the trade association is going to keep you out. No, like, a trade association would have to leave that up to the company, and the companies in this case are the team. So I think that's the way a court would probably see it. Now, there is some case law here. It goes in the other direction, and that's the Maurice Claret case from, you know, 2004, when Claret and Mike Williams were trying to get into the draft and trying to challenge the three-year rule. And an appeals court ruled that ruled that the NFL, you know, had, you know, broad discretion to create these sorts of the NFL had broad discretion in cases like this based on what they had negotiated with the players' union, even though at the time Maurice Claret and Mike Williams weren't members of the players' union. So that would be the case law going in the other direction. But I think, like almost everything else, here would go in Sorsby's direction. I think the question again, like, does he have the appetite to pay for Jeffrey Kessler and whoever else to help lead him through a process that might not be as quick as you would hope if you were trying to get in the league like he is?
2: Is he good enough to warrant all of this that has surrounded him during the course and duration of all of this playing out? If he, I guess, let me frame it this way, AB. Yeah. If he were better, if he was a Dominican Sue, if he was, a surefire draft pick guy that's going to be a bona fide star in this league, does it still play out this way?
1: So you're asking if this is like Dante Moore, basically.
2: Okay, there you go.
1: Right, like if this is Dante Moore, are we talking about the same way? I don't think he's the prospect that Dante Moore is or considered that way right now. I actually think he's probably more in the category of Arch Manning. And I don't, you know, like, again, like, I don't say this stuff. Brady's probably a better resource on this stuff than I am because I know Brady has, you know, taken a good look at them. But I, you know, from what I understand, like, you know, just talking to people who have studied him, what I'm getting back is he is talented but raw. There is real arm talent, real athleticism, real NFL size to work with there, but he hasn't put it all together yet. And so you'd be projecting a lot with him. You know, you were projecting a lot of growth and a lot of improvement if you're talking about him becoming a starting quarterback in the NFL. Now, physically, the comp that I liked that I got was Jay Cutler, and I got that from a couple different teams. And I think it sort of fits in a number of different ways. And Jay Cutler was the 11th pick in the draft. So I think that gives you an idea of the sort of talent you're working with here. You know, again, the problem is he hasn't put it all together yet. And I think a lot of people who've watched Arch Manning would say the same thing about Arch Manning, you know? So it's not like he's alone in that, but, you know, I don't think he's where, like, say Dante Moore is right now. Or where he wouldn't be where Dante, if he were playing the college season right now, or if he were eligible to play the college season.
3: Yeah, and I was also wondering, you know, just with the chaos and the circus that came along with it, like how many teams would even want to sign up for that? And I wonder if part of just the handling of it and how the whole thing played out with his lawyers and then Texas Tech doing what they did. I just don't think anybody helped themselves on his side.
1: I think that there's definitely some things you could, you know, make a fair argument for when it comes to that. But I think what you're talking about, Jonas, too, is like at what level would you be willing to make that investment? I think there are a lot of teams that would throw a day three pick at it, don't you? You know what I mean?
3: Yeah, like, based on who we've seen get drafted recently.
1: Right.
3: Yeah.
1: I mean, your seventh round pick, your sixth round pick, like those guys aren't even, you know, guaranteed to make your team, you know? So if you see a guy who's got a lot of talent at that position, I can see a lot of teams throwing like that sort of pick at it. You know, I think if he had gotten in, I think the baseline was, I think he was probably going in the third round and maybe the second. I don't think anybody was going to spend a first on him. You know, where this is going forward from here is, you know, a different question. I think like if he challenges it in court, and then we get to the end of August, right? And like, and it's like at the end of August, it's okay. You know, now you're talking about training camp is done. You know, you've lost all those reps that you would have to work with him. You know, now you're like kind of like got your eyes on the season, and you're not going to have the opportunity to get as thorough an evaluation of him in your building because you have already lost all that time that you would have gotten with him from a rep standpoint, from a work standpoint, from a development standpoint during camp. That could damage his value too, as far as like what teams are willing to bid on him to get him in a supplemental draft.
2: You done with the Soresby, or you want to keep going with him?
3: No, I'm good. I don't want to gamble on that question.
2: You don't want to gamble on any more? Okay.
3: That's not what I want to do.
2: I'm going to switch gears on you and go to another guy that is gambling right now, but in a different type of manner. Brandon Ayuk.
3: Yeah.
2: And the things that he's, you know, putting out there on social media. He's recording videos. What's been the reception, the reactions to what Brandon Ayuk is doing, AB?
4: I mean, I think everybody thinks it's a little weird, you know, and I don't know that he's necessarily helping himself now. Yeah, he does have the relationships in Washington. The general manager there, Adam Peters, was part of drafting him. And, you know, obviously the quarterback is somebody he's had a close relationship with. The two of them played together at Arizona State. So, you know, I think there's an assumption that he has soft landing, and maybe that's why he feels so free to do all this stuff and act the way that he's acted. Is like, I know where I'm going anyway, so who cares? But yeah, I mean, I think the reaction from the other teams is like, this is bizarre behavior. This has been really weird. This would be a tough guy to trust. And, you know, so, and look, like, I'm with everybody else on that. Like, I think it does. It's been strange, you know, the way that he's kind of handled all of this is, And you know, like, now where does this go next? Well, I would have told you the smart thing for him to do might have been just to show up in the spring, because if they don't want you around, then they have to cut you. Now you can just go to the Commanders, like, you know, like it seems like you intend to do. But for some reason, he didn't do that. And, you know, now the next checkpoint in the calendar is at the end of July when you get that report date for training camp. And, you know, we'll see what happens. This thing's been so unpredictable up until this point. Like, I can't say for sure that they're going to cut him then, but it seems like there is a very easy way for Brandon Ayuk to force their hand on that.
3: Albert Breer, I mean, senior.
4: They could suspend him. Like, that's the other thing. That'd be very easy for them to do, but do they want to get in that mess? I don't know.
3: I mean, think about the video he'd post after that. I mean, that would be worth the cost.
4: Must see TV.
3: Albert Breer, senior NFL reporter, lead content strategist at the MMQB, joining us here on Fox Sports Radio. Get him on X at Albert Breer. Well, let me ask you this on the subject of the 49ers, because I threw out the question to LeVar earlier. Which would you consider the worst move of the successful 49ers front office over the past several years? The Brandon Ayuk contract, or trading away 3 first-round picks to draft Trey Lance?
4: I think the Ayuk contract, just because, I mean, with Trey Lance, I mean, I understood. There was logic to doing it, and there's a projection there, and people strike out on quarterbacks, and they were able to recover with Brock Purdy. With the Brock Purdy draft pick, you know, it's just hard because, like,

0: And you did it, like, even though you'd had them in your building for as long as they did. And it's just, again, it's just such a weird situation where, you know, in 2024, the Steelers and the Patriots were making big offers to get them. And those teams were willing to pay them. And those teams probably feel like they dodge bullets now. But those teams were willing to fork over, like, relatively major draft capital to get Brandon Ayuk. They passed on that. They give him the contract. So it's just like a combination of what you passed on, the fact that, like, you didn't address the receiver position then like you could have if you had known this was going to happen, and then it is the financial commitment. It's just it's a lot when, you know, after having him in the building for 4 years at that point, you should have had a pretty full idea of what you were dealing with.
1: I got one more question for you, and that would be the referees conversation. Do you think we'll see a referee get benched during a game next year?
0: Are you rooting for it?
1: I would love to see it happen. I would love to see it. Just for the conversation, you know, what's the explanation of it, and where do you go from there if it happens?
0: Look, I think it's like, I think the league's intention on this stuff is good. In that, you know, I do think there should be accountability. You know, and I felt this way for a while. Like, I look at you guys as players, LeVar, and I look at coaches, and, like, you know, a million things can go wrong in a game, and you guys are held accountable. And I mean, you guys are barely out of the shower before you've got 10 microphones in your face. Asking you to explain everything that went wrong. You know, the coaches are barely off the field. You know, when they have to answer those questions. And, you know, I've always felt like the league has kind of created the.
2: Oh, no.
1: Well, you know, he was.
0: I think it's a hard job. I mean, look, I'm not saying it's not. It's a very, very, very difficult job. And, like, I think and faster guys get, the harder it is to adjudicate and make heads or tails of what's happening down there. I don't think the league has helped them with all the different rules changes that they've put in. That makes it even harder when you've trained your eyes to see one thing and now you have to train them to see another thing every year. But, you know, I do think, like, there's a level of accountability that we hold everybody who's on that field to that they haven't been held to. And there's been this protectionism around them. So, you know, I do think, like, having that level of accountability, given the fact that people's jobs are on the line, players, coaches, everybody else, every week, you know, I think creating more accountability is a good thing for sure.
2: AB, last one for me. You had a conversation with J.C. Treader, the NFLPA executive director. What stood out to you most about your interaction with him?
0: I think, like, just the big picture approach that he's taking. I hadn't even thought of it this way, but, you know, I think, like, it was interesting hearing that, like, you know, he thought, like, having been a player, having worked in the PA, he felt like too often, like, all the players have been put on the defensive, you know, about whatever it is. And so whether it's 18 games or playing midweek games or playing holidays or international travel. It's like always the league is pushing more. And it's never about what the players want. It's always about what the owners want, right? So the owners will put out there that they want X, Y, or Z. And now all of a sudden the players are already on their heels because everything that the owners want seems like it's an inevitability. And, you know, I think it was interesting hearing JC say that he wants to flip the script on that, you know, and he's going to spend the next year figuring out what exactly players want, you know. That'll put them in more of a position of strength. So I think it was interesting to hear that. The grass fields argument, like how strongly he came out on that and saying there's no excuse anymore after seeing what, you know, FIFA has been able to do and getting grass and all these indoor stadiums that we have here in the States. I think it's something like, and this is indoor and outdoor, but I think it's something like, is it 7 or 9 stadiums that generally have turf now have grass for the World Cup, right?
2: Yeah.
0: So that was interesting. Yeah. And then him saying that, like, nobody really wants 18 games and 18 games isn't even on my radar right now was interesting as well, especially when it's pretty

0: clear that the NFL had circled 2027 as a season that they wanted to get to 18 games.
1: Well, we appreciate it, AB. As always, he is senior NFL reporter, lead content strategist at the MMQB. Get him on X at Albert Breer. Enjoy the weekend. We'll do it again next week.
0: Thanks, guys. Have a great weekend.
1: There he is, the great Albert Breer with us here on Fox Sports Radio. 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All right, so coming up next year, we are going to tell you about a little bit of history. A little bit of history in the world of sports, and it's yours right here on Fox Sports Radio. Psst. The Cup. 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
13: Hey, good morning. 84 eastbound, slow pockets, exit 4446, and at 51 westbound, delays through the Bulkley Bridge and Route 2 westbound. You're already stacked up here, exit 1D into 84. 291 westbound with road work, it's heavy. Exit 2 into the bridge, eastbound wide open, 91 not a problem. Kelly Quinn.
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0: Joe, Fox Sports Radio, LeVar Arrington, Jonas Knox with you here. Coming up a little over 15 minutes from now, we will have another edition of The Leftovers that'll be yours right here on Fox Sports Radio. By the way, you got to watch out for those scams. 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We had a little bit of history in the NBA yesterday. I don't know if you saw this, Var, but a big up top moment. And Brady is not here to enjoy it. Austin Reeves gets a four-year, $185 million deal to stay with the Lakers. It is the richest for an undrafted player ever in the NBA. There was some interest from Detroit, Brooklyn as well, too, there was rumblings about. Detroit looked at it and said, look, you know, we feel like we're close, but we need somebody to get us over the top. They felt like it would be a good pairing with Cade Cunningham. Ultimately, though, this is the one that made the most sense. Austin Reeves is back with the Lakers. 4 years, $185 million. That ain't bad work if you can get it.
1: No, not at all. How much of it is guaranteed? Is it 1 year?
0: All of it. All of it. Yeah, he's not a coach. Yeah, he's not a coach.
1: You know, congratulations to him. And listen, he played very well for the Lakers. It's unfortunate that he was dealing with some injuries when they were in the playoffs. They had decent little run. He did gut through, you know, what he was dealing with physically to participate. I think he's proven that he is a fine young talent and a piece to the Lakers puzzle. I don't think anybody who has paid attention to the Lakers would give a fierce debate on that. But it does make you wonder, okay, they've now done Reeves' deal. You know, we've listened to Petros talk about how, you know, they've basically all but ensured Luka that this was it for LeBron.
0: Yeah.
1: I don't know what this sets up for, you know.
0: I'm just trying to figure out what changed. Because everything we had been hearing was, yeah, this is it for LeBron. It's awkward. They're just playing nice, and then we're going to move on, and everybody's going to go their separate ways, and they're just going to turn the, hand the keys back over to Luka and say, hey, this is your team now. And now it's like, well, no, LeBron, he's working on getting a deal done with the Lakers, and he's working on this, and you would think, okay, so what, did he have time to think about things after the season was over? Because an article came out after the season was over talking about how LeBron James was upset about how the Lakers had kind of handled everything, that he didn't get a game ball and JJ Redick got a game ball in that meeting afterwards. All of that came out after the season. So what? LeBron went on a 10-year reunion tour with the 2016 Cavs and just decided, I'd like to be back. And you could say, well, that's just, you know, noise and rumors because it's LeBron. And I look at it and I go, well, if you're the Lakers, why would you want that? Like, why would you want to deal with that again? It feels like we're trending in a direction where LeBron's just going to come back and it's going to be the same old crap over and over again. That's what it feels like.
1: LeBron was carrying his team in the playoffs.
0: Yeah.
1: So it's interesting that the lead is Austin Reeves getting paid, but ultimately it still has to come back to the conversation of how this all, you know, pertains to LeBron James. I think when you're looking at it from the standpoint of, is it beneficial for the Lakers to bring back LeBron James? I don't see why it wouldn't be. I can't see any reason why bringing back LeBron James, outside of having to spend an overabsorbent amount of money to keep him here, why not keep him here? And then as it applies to Luka, you know, it'll always be true. It'll always remain true. The best ability is availability. In the biggest moment of this season, he wasn't available. I know his injury. I get it. You know, the conversation I have with Man every day, you can't be injured. One of the worst things you can do as an athlete is be hurt. You look through the history of it, and we all get hurt. But you can't be hurt. That's the rule of thumb. Those who are hurt are those who will not last long. Those who can play through the hurt are the ones that last the longest. So LeBron James is old as hell. And he put that team on his old ass back, and he carried them on his old ass back.
0: Damn.
1: So as it stands right now, he made a hell of a case at the perfect point in time of the year, getting them out of the first round of the playoffs and somewhat even being a competitor against OKC in that series where Austin Reeves wasn't. And Luka Doncic was nowhere to be found. I just think that the odds are in favor of running it back with LeBron James. I don't think that they make any crazy moves. I don't see any moves. Ayton.
0: Yeah.
1: I mean, he was supposed to be a big move for them this past offseason to put them in position. You would have thought that all they needed was that type of a big man to do it, to push them over. And he didn't play well at all. He didn't live up to the expectation that I think many had for him coming in. But with that being said, does he have a bounce back year?
0: I don't know, man.
1: I just think the way the season ended for the Lakers, the way LeBron James played, how do you justify not bringing him back, even if you told Luka we're not bringing him back?
0: Oh, look, I think it. This isn't he can still play. It's just about, you know, at what number is he wanting to come back on? And he's, you know, he doesn't want to be disrespected. There's been a number that was thrown out, you know, the Golden State Warriors had offered him 15 or something along those lines. But that was one of the things that came out in that article on ESPN where they talked about, you know, how he thought it was disrespectful. The Lakers were up there, you know, doing the blind resume test. Hey, based on his age and his numbers, what would you pay him if his name wasn't LeBron James? And it's like, okay, like, so all of that stuff has gone on. All of that is there. There's clearly he wasn't happy with the way that he was sort of left on the outside looking in. And I'm looking around going, how many options does LeBron have? Maybe he sees this as saying, man, unless I take an ultra low rate to play next year, if I give like a super discount next year, maybe this is really is the best options. He doesn't want to leave LA. We talked about the Golden State aspect to where they've, you know, kind of thrown it out there. Well, you know, he wouldn't have to move here, but we could just commute from LA. I wonder what is the point of this whole back and forth this entire year if it's just going to result in them running it back again. And based on what we saw in the postseason this year, I think they're in a spot to where it's almost no man's land. I think, yeah, you bring LeBron James back. That's what it looks like. But we've seen San Antonio. You know, you still got OKC there. Denver, you would assume, would have a somewhat of a bounce back year. There's conversations maybe Minnesota would is interested in LaMelo Ball, that could be a move that they would make. I just think we're just going to see something similar to what we saw last year with the Lakers, and the conversation's going to be the same thing over and over again. I just don't know what has changed so far this offseason, despite Austin Reeves getting 4 years and $185 million.
1: I'll say this. If I'm in the front office and I'm a decision maker for the LA Lakers, the one thing that I have to lean into and be aware of is that this is the LA Lakers. And they've always had big name players driving their team. Jerry Buss, Dr. Jerry Buss, made it a point to build this team around stars, like stars. If LeBron James, by the way, again, a instant reminder, who played the way that he played in this year's playoffs, is not coming back to the LA Lakers, you have one star on your team. One. And unless you got something like, if you had brought in Giannis, okay. Bye, LeBron.
0: So
1: if you brought in, hold on, there's still one on the table. If you brought in Jaylen Brown.
0: Ah.
1: Bye, LeBron. But if you do not find a name, a superstar, to fill that gap, you do not let LeBron James walk out the door.
0: So they're at a point to where if you can't compete legitimately for a title, at least have some star power in the building.
1: That's the LA way.
0: It's crazy about people who listen to this nationally probably think, that's what it's been. Like that's exactly like that's what it's been. They're not good enough to compete for a title. And so they're going to want headlines and star power in the building. And that's why I open it up by asking the question, what has changed? It just feels like it's the same thing over and over again. And we're going to be doing this conversation next year because I'm assuming this would end up being his final year. I'm assuming. But who the hell knows? Maybe this just gets drug on year in and year out.
1: I think he wants to play with Bryce. You already got Junior in. Bryce is going to play next year. So next year is not his last year. I think he wants to make it long enough to play a season with both his sons.
0: I mean, hey, LeBron, you want to do something special? Go to the Clippers. All right, go to the Clippers and see if you can get them to win a title. You know, like do that.
1: They're closer, probably, in talent.
0: Yeah, the whole Kawhi Leonard thing just hasn't worked out real well. And he might be on the move this year, so who knows. But it is Two Pros and a Cup of Joe here on Fox Sports Radio, brought to you by DraftKings. 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The crown is yours. Up next, we will close up shop on this Thursday morning with another edition of The Leftovers right here on FSR. 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
9: Hey, good morning. 84 eastbound, slow pockets, exit 4446, and at 51 westbound, delays through the Bulkley Bridge and Route 2 westbound, exit 1D into 84. 291 westbound with road work, it's heavy. Exit 2 into the bridge, eastbound wide open, 91 not a problem. Kelly Quinn.
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0: Two Pros and a Cup of Joe, Fox Sports Radio. LeVar Arrington, Jonas Knox with you here. We are going to be back on the air coming up tomorrow. Same time, same place, 6 a.m. Eastern time, 3 o'clock Pacific. It'll be a Football Friday edition of the program that'll be yours right here on FSR. If you've missed any of today's show, though, you're definitely going to want to catch up with the podcast. Just search Two Pros wherever you get your podcast right after the show. Today's pod will be posted. 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
1: Time to find out what's left.
2: Sounds incredible.
1: Here's the leftovers.
0: All right, Lorray, what do we got?
3: Well, Lionel Messi gets to lead off two segments here because, Var, I did send you this post so that you could see the visual here.
4: Okay.
3: Lionel Messi had an 85-foot statue erected in his honor.
4: Huh?
3: That's what you say when you build a statue. You erect the statue.
4: Okay.
3: So, yes. Okay. In his honor in a remote town in Patagonia. Now, it is made out of 70 tons of steel. Okay, so that is 70 tons of Lionel Messi. This is actually his second.
4: 70 tons of Messi.
2: Dang.
3: I like the pose.
4: Oh, well, here's the thing.
3: You like the pose
4: on
3: that?
4: Well, because you said erected the statue. Well, what is that? Is that a trophy?
0: Yeah, is that the that's a
4: I will start
0: Cup
4: calling
0: trophy.
4: My... that's my new name.
0: Yeah.
4: The trophy.
0: Right. So they
3: the trophy. Oh, I like that.
0: So they placed
4: not
0: the,
4: me, but my buddy. I'm calling my buddy the trophy. Cause right here they placed that trophy where they erected the statue.
0: Who designed? I mean, it's an awful design. Whoever it's not.
4: Why
0: well
4: they keep
0: done
4: messing him up, man?
0: Yeah, I don't.
4: Well, like, this what? Is that. That was the other dude they
0: yeah,
4: messed
0: Ronaldo
4: up.
0: Yeah, Ronaldo they messed up. Well,
4: but then now they didn't added this dude to like, and he's squatting down like he's got the trophy right in between where he squats.
0: Yeah, it looks like
4: his legs look like yeah. frog legs. It looks like he's got frog legs.
0: Yeah, it's
4: and I'm strange. Mad at this statue because our homie just came in the studio to say what's up to us, and I always talk about how they look just alike.
0: Oh yeah,
4: and
0: Vito.
4: This statue does Beats no justice.
0: Yeah, Vito, our imaging guy, is basically Messi on stilts. And
4: yeah, if Messi was actually tall, if he was able to be what he wanted to be physically, I mean, he got the game, but he just didn't get the physical attributes.
0: Yeah. So yeah,
4: shots out to Vitz, but let me tell you something, Lorena, this erected statue, it ain't it.
3: That ain't the one.
4: No,
3: well,
4: that ain't the one.
3: The one that he had in India wasn't the one either. That one was 70 feet tall, and it was removed earlier this month because it was unstable and swaying in the wind.
0: Why would there be a Messi statue in India?
3: That's a good question.
4: I wonder, was his trophy swaying too?
3: Oh, no. I think that was a pretty sturdy trophy.
0: Like, wait, I don't understand.
4: How do you know, Lorena?
3: I was reading the comments.
4: Oh.
2: Hey, yo.
4: Hey, yo.
3: Oh, goodness. Well, we're going to hop over to the WNBA. I know how much you love women's sports, fellas.
4: Yep.
3: Well, you also love fashion and shoes, right? You got your Timberlands, right? Patty, you like your Timberlands?
5: I do like my Timberlands.
3: All right. Well, Caitlin Clark and Angel Reese debuted their new sneakers on the same night at the same game last week, keeping their rivalry going strong. Now, Caitlin's shoes actually drop October 1st. They're going to be $140 a pair.
5: Jesus.
3: Last year, the shoes that she released in June, they were $190 a pair, and the initial stock sold out. There was 13,000 of them sold out in just minutes.
4: Mm.
0: Did Jason Whitlock buy a pair?
4: Dang.
0: Or I was just nice. No, like just he's a pretty, pretty
4: he's
0: interested in the WNBA, man.
4: He's a supporter of Caitlin Clark.
0: He definitely is. Definitely is.
4: I mean, lately he's kind of not been, but you know, hey,
0: he's all about it, man.
4: Okay.
3: Did you guys see the game yesterday where there was like a flagrant foul? It looked like someone fell
0: she's getting
3: on her
0: roughed
3: and she
0: up.
3: Got punched in the jaw.
0: Yeah, she's getting roughed up, man.
4: Did they call it?
0: Yeah, there was a bunch of fouls, but still, they're not happy about the treatment of her and everything that goes along with it. It's like
4: she gets a lot of flack, man.
0: Yeah, like a lot of flack for somebody who's literally the face of the league, has brought more eyeballs and attention to the league. And I would assume that there are some players in that league that realize, hey, man, like she raises the level of everybody. This is good for all of us. And instead, you know, she gets bullied out there.
4: I ain't turning her into no victim like you're trying to do. Like, that's some whack cheese right there. She's got to still figure it out. She's not the best player in the WNBA. She's not the face. Aja is the face. And she's good. She's a good player. Like, figure it out. That's all.
0: You think more people know Caitlin Clark or Asia Wilson?
4: They know Caitlin Clark.
0: Yeah.
4: But she's not a victim.
0: It didn't matter. I'm not watching either way. So
4: don't play the victim card, Jonas Knox.
0: She's a victim. She's getting picked on.
4: Don't do that.
3: I think they hurt her back, too. She had to leave the game early.
0: Yeah, she's getting picked on.
3: Don't hurt me.
4: They hurt her neck, too. Her neck and her back. But we could settle it out of court for some now laters and a jawbreaker.
0: That's right.
4: All right. Bye. We are Fox Sports.
0: Hey, it's Jonas Knox. 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
15: Awesome weather for this Thursday. 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Hi, this is a meteorologist Joe Fury. Sunshine, some clouds, low humidity, low 80s. We're doing great. Tomorrow morning may be a little bit wet. Otherwise, we're looking good for the weekend. All the details on News 8 right now.
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0: damn, that wasn't a good team with Giannis on the floor. We didn't play a lot last year, but when he played, they were 17-19. You bring in Jaylen Brown, and yeah, you're maximizing your chances to be competitive next year, but the ceiling's still not very high.
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2: It's hour one on this Thursday. Come on in, stay a while. Look who got dressed up today. Looks like he's going to a court date or maybe a funeral. Look at Dylan in the back row with a suit and tie on. Thank you. No hat on either.
3: That I actually don't know that I've ever not worn a hat since I've been on the show. This might be the first time.
2: Okay. Well, we're glad to have you back. You had the I've given up on life outfit yesterday, and now you're all business today. Yes, Marvin?
4: No, he looks good. He's got that public defender swag.
5: What? Yeah. Good call.
2: That's when, you know, his client looks at him and goes, oh, I'm going to prison. Yes, Dylan.
3: Yeah, if I'm your attorney, do not pass go. Do not collect $200.
2: Yes, Paulie.
5: He looks like that guy on The Bear, not the star guy, but Maddie, the big sweaty guy who works in the kitchen. Yeah. He looks just like him today.
2: Yeah. Todd is a Patriot today, red, white, and blue.
6: Very big nice matchup outfit. With Turkey. That's with everything is on the line. I hear that's going to be going to tell a lot as to what direction the team's going.
2: And nobody loves USA soccer quite like you do,
6: especially a meaningless match at 10 o'clock at night Eastern time.
2: They all mean something to me. Damn it. Yes, Paul.
5: Todd's got a USA soccer jersey. It's the real one, like the one they're wearing now. With no number nor name on the back.
6: This was pricey. I got this as a gift from my daughter's boyfriend for like a Father's Day kind of thing, which I thought was really nice. And I said, I'm going to wear it Thursday before the big Turkey A game.
2: Would it have cost more to get a name and a number on the back?
6: I don't. You know what? The tag said like $100 or something like that, and I thought that was very nice.
2: He left the tag on?
6: Just to let me know that it was triple digits, I guess, the price of the...
2: Stat of the day brought to you by Panini America, the official trading cards of the program. First hour brought to you by Dude Wipes. Brown cards issued, extra large, wet, flushable. 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Play of the day, poll question, stat of the day, all of that forthcoming. Marvin and Paulie in the front row, and of course the backroom guys as well. You know, this is a page right out of the NFL, where the NBA, you just had the draft, you had the second round last night, and there are a whole lot of headlines, or at least potential headlines, of some big names being on the move. One of those being Jaylen Brown, and the other one being LaMelo Ball. Now, there's always the thought of what happens with LeBron. Austin Reeves gets his contract extension, and the word is the Lakers really want Jarrett Allen from the Cleveland Cavaliers. So there's things to keep an eye on. We'll talk to Chris Mannix. He'll join us. He'll have a handle certainly on the Boston Celtics and Jaylen Brown. This feels like it's inevitable that, Brad Stevens, kind of presented this situation, and I thought he was being transparent. Like, hey, it's business. You know, Jaylen's still part of our team. Yes, he is. He never said that they won't trade Jaylen Brown. And you're not, not going to be able to say that, I don't think. Hey, we're trading him and let the rest of the league know they really need to get him out of there. Jaylen Brown really wants out of there. But there's some movement right now following the conclusion of the NBA draft. By the way, we kind of treat second-round picks in the NBA a lot different than we treat second-round picks in the NFL draft. Because, you know, you can get rid of second-round picks in the NBA. You're like, nobody cares. I mean, we have had some second-round picks, and they were playing this up last night for dear life. You know who was drafted in the second round? Jalen Brunson. Who will get a Jalen Brunson-type player? We're back after this. You know, you got Joker taken in the second round, Draymond Green in the second round. Oh, who could be the next Joker? Find out when we return. Yes, Marsh.
4: That happens in the sixth round of the NFL draft. Uh-oh, could he be the next Tom Brady, especially pick 199? You know who else was pick 199?
2: Yeah. Well, that's called a tease. That's trying to keep the audience there. But, you know, it was kind of tough to watch. I mean, I watch a lot of college basketball, and I kind of came away going, there's no Bronny James. Like, no other NBA player had a son who would have been draft eligible, apparently, that we couldn't wait around for that. but watching a little bit of that last night. Also, Caitlin Clark, she left the game last night, injured her back. There were a couple of skirmishes, one skirmish where a player put her hand or fist on Caitlin Clark's throat. Caitlin Clark left with an injured back. It felt like she wasn't able to come down after a jump shot with landing space there and hurt her back. And this is Caitlin Clark's head coach. Her name is Stephanie White, and she was not happy after the game.
7: We have a generational talent and a WNBA superstar who had two cheap shots right there that weren't called. And I just say again, absolutely unacceptable.
8: Steph, do you think that the league needs to look into how Caitlin Clark is defended or how she's officiated going forward?
7: I mean, we spent all offseason looking at officiating. All offseason. And I still say the one thing that we keep asking for is consistency. She is not called the same way everybody else is called.
2: And she's right. She's right. She's officiated differently. You know, the NBA, WNBA keeps growing. They celebrated its 30th anniversary. So they released a promotional poster. Now, this on top of what happened with Caitlin Clark last night. And by the way, Caitlin Clark's coach may be too little too late in defending Caitlin Clark. There seems to be a disconnect between those two in the last month or so. But so they have this anniversary poster they're going to put out. And you're like, okay, there's a lot of players to celebrate. You can have the older players, former players, the newer players. You know, they had Paige Beckers on it. They had Angel Reese on it. They did not have Caitlin Clark on a promotional poster to celebrate 30 years. That'd be like if the NBA put out one and they didn't put Wemby in there. And you'd be going, well, of course they'll put Wemby in there because he's the future of the sport. Caitlin Clark didn't make it. Now I'm wondering, did the WNBA do this? Was this strategy so people would be like, I can't believe what they're doing with Caitlin Clark? Because it feels like that's the only thing that I could factor into this. Like, maybe you did this. Maybe you wanted us to be talking about this. Maybe it's just incompetence. But, you know, Diana Taurasi, I don't think, is on the poster. Tamika Catchings is not on the poster. Candace Parker not on the poster. Sue Bird not on the poster. Now, granted, you can't have everybody on there. I get that. But, okay, the current face of the league and some of the founding fathers here, or however you want to describe them, but, you know, the founding members. So you got to put Angel Reese on there. You got to get Angel Reese on there, get some clicks. I mean, Paige Beckers just got to the league. Wonderful player. But come on. Like, How does somebody go, who did we leave out here? I don't know. Looks good to me. I mean, is Cheryl Swoops on there? Cynthia Cooper on there? Cheryl Miller on there? Like, I don't know. How far are we going back? And just to let you know, I go back to when Immaculata won the national championship. I think the woman, the star, was Marianne Stanley from Immaculata. Lucy Harris, what was she, Delta? Delta State? That's how far I go back. Annie Donovan. Like, I have followed women's basketball for a long, long time. And as much as I look at the WNBA, the growth of it, and the stars, you know, they go 92 yards and they kick a field goal. That's the feeling I get. So that was last night. Caitlin Clark got injured. If you look at the video of her trying to come down from her jump shot, she's not given a landing space. And any shooter will tell you that if you want to get into somebody's head, you just give him the thought that your foot might be underneath them. The other one where, you know, a player puts her fist into Caitlin Clark's throat to help herself up off the floor. No call, by the way. Is she refereed differently? She is. She is officiated differently. And look, these players are going to continue to be physical with her. I would. I mean, this is what they're going to do. This is the strategy. Now, I don't want phantom calls. You know, sometimes she's her worst enemy. She tries to sell everything. You know, Luka does this as well. I mean, we tend to focus on SGA. There are other players who do this, but that's where, you know, the sky is falling, the sky is falling, the sky is falling. No, the sky is really falling. Yeah, okay, you've said that before. This was a case last night where the WNBA didn't look good. And then throw in the promotional poster. Yeah, Paulie.
5: And Dan, these things happened within hours of each other last night. So all the people who are already fired up about the WNBA, I did reach out to some people at the WNBA to find out about this poster. Who produced it? Was it Fanatics? Was it the WNBA? Who approved it? We even asked if there was some type of licensing situation where Clark couldn't be on it. We've asked all those questions and have not heard back yet.
2: All righty. Well, 877-3DP-SHOW, email address dp@danpatrick.com, Twitter handle at DP Show. You know, when you think about how leagues promote their players, you know, Bronny James, the NBA shoved Bronny James down our throats. Get it, Jake Ferguson of the Dallas Cowboys. He got married to one of the Cavender twins. That was all over social media. It just feels like the WNBA doesn't get it. Take advantage of these moments. Sell the stars. And but you have a poster and you forget to put... I mean, Taurasi? Taurasi's one of the three greatest WNBA players of all time. Like, we're not even debating these things. My God. What else is I got? You know, Shedeur Sanders. NFL really promotes Shedeur Sanders. Ferguson got married to a Cavender twin. It got clicks, gets conversation going. But the WNBA, not a good night. Nope, sir. Operator Tyler sitting by. He'll take your phone calls. Yes, Marvin.
4: No, completely understood. Oh, Cheryl Swoops, she is on the poster.
2: All right, Swoops. There it is. Okay. you shouldn't be going, hey, I'm one of the greats of the game. Did I make the poster? Like we're, like Find Waldo, where you're looking at all of these players and you go, wait, she made it? Wait, she made it? Yeah, Paulie.
5: It just reminds me, and I know it's we're not comparing the athlete and their final career, but imagine if the NHL did not embrace young Wayne Gretzky or golf didn't embrace young Tiger Woods. This falls into your lap. You go with it, right?
2: Chris Mannix will join us coming up. We'll talk some basketball with him, where I didn't realize that LaMelo Ball could be on the move. Jaylen Brown, I expect him to get traded. Jared Allen, the big man with the Cavaliers, what's LeBron going to do? What do the Lakers do? How does LeBron react to that? I mean, there's a lot of moving parts here. And Austin Reeves got himself a payday yesterday. Poll question, Dylan, what are we going to go with first hour of the program?
3: Well, Dan, we may as well start with, is the WNBA mismanaging Caitlin Clark's career?
2: Oh, boy. Yeah, it feels like that. Yeah. Yeah, Pauline.
5: I'd like to tweak that poll question to, are they doing it intentionally or because of incompetence?
2: Yeah, but I don't know how we get an answer to that.
5: I know.
2: If it, like, would they come out and say that they did this intentionally with the poster? I just don't understand that. By the way, another thing. I just saw where Darius Acuff Jr., the Arkansas player, went to Sacramento. He's got a signature shoe already coming out with Reebok. It took Nike how many years to get Caitlin Clark's shoe out? It's not, I think it's not out until October anyway, but, you know what? Let's wait till the WNBA season's over. Yeah. Yes, Dylan.
3: What about Darius A. Cufflinks? He can partner with Tiffany.
2: Yeah. My bad. Thank you, Todd.
6: No, thank you. I thought that was pretty clever.
3: You're welcome.
5: That's not a good sign.
2: I know.

0: Yes, but she's not signed to the Jordan brand. But I was going to say, man, if Kobe was still here, it'd be Kobe, Caitlin Clark.
1: Yes, you're right. We did reach out to the WNBA, okay? Kathy Engelbert, who we ran into in Tahoe, was very friendly, and she's the commissioner. We asked if she could join us. We were told that she was traveling. So we put out the calls. We always put out the calls. Just to let you know, we want to get both sides to the discussion. We'll take a break. Chris Mannix will join us coming up next. Dan Patrick Show. 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

0: We'll talk to Chris Mannix on loan from Sports Illustrated here coming up. I saw this article, the Sporting News, this is last night, put out an article, the 10 best second-round draft picks in NBA history. So this came out last night. Number 10 is Gilbert Arenas. Number 9 is Carlos Boozer. Number 8, Mark Gasol. Number 7, Manu Ginobili. Number 6, Dennis Rodman. Number 5, Draymond Green. Number 4, Jalen Brunson. Number 3 is Chris Middleton. Nikola Jokic is 2. And Willis Reed is the best second-round pick of all time. I don't think I'd put Chris Middleton ahead of Jalen Brunson, certainly after what happened a couple of weeks ago. Chris Middleton, nice player, but he is the third best second-round pick of all time. And, yes, Bowie.
1: I had to throw, no offense, the BS flag on Willis Reed. The draft back then, Willis Reed was the 8th overall pick of that draft. Round 1 was 7 picks. Round 2 was 9 picks.
0: Wait, so, are you sure?
1: I'm looking at the 1964 draft, unless this is...
0: I think he was 36th overall.
1: This is weird. I'm looking.
0: Okay. You look. Joker went 41st. Brunson went 33rd. Chris Middleton, who was drafted by Detroit, he went 39 overall. Yes, Paulie.
1: This is very confusing. So I have Basketball Reference's official 1964 draft. They categorize the first round as the first 9 picks. And then it appears that round 2, it's listed as round 2. Willis Reed is the first pick of round 2. He was the 10th pick of that entire draft.
0: This is Chris Middleton. He was drafted by Detroit, went to Milwaukee, and he made 3 All-Star teams and, of course, won a championship with the Milwaukee Bucks. This says Willis Reed drafted 36th overall by the Knicks. I don't know why they have him, you know, as a, what, top 10 pick?
1: Again, I'm looking at the official NBA draft website, and it looks like he was the first pick of round 2.
0: Honorable mentions, Michael Redd, Rashad Lewis, Paul Millsap, DeAndre Jordan, Isaiah Thomas, the other Isaiah, Goran Dragic, Lou Williams, Monte Ellis, Jeff Hornacek, they call him Horny, and Cliff Robinson. Those are your second round picks. Let's bring in our first rounder, lottery pick. He's Chris Mannix, who joins us on the program. Chris, how are you?
2: Hi, Dan.
0: Did you watch the second round last night?
2: I monitored. Okay.
0: So did I, and I wasn't working. You were probably working. Is there a name that we should know from the second round?
2: I mean, no. I can't sit here and say that any of these guys are. I don't see them as impact players necessarily. There was some size, I thought, drafted in the second round, especially in the first 5 or 6 picks that could be interesting, especially like the way this league is trending now. And you saw this in the first round of the draft. Like, you know, if you've got an opportunity, even when you have bigs, you load up on bigs, because everything now is being geared towards how do you defend Victor Wembanyama in a playoff series. So maybe one of these second round bigs, the kid out of North Carolina, could, you know, turn into something. But, you know, it's a crapshoot when you get past the first round.
0: How close were the Celtics to getting Giannis?
2: I don't think they were ever close, because, you know, I was hearing and reading for days that the Celtics were all in, but everything I heard out of Boston was that they were not all in. Like, Miami was all in. Like, Miami would have traded, like, Pat Riley's grandchild plus like a stake in the Clevelander. Like, they would have given everything to get their hands on Giannis. Boston was never willing to do that. They were very disciplined from the beginning here. And look, this wasn't as simple as like, you know, if they threw in Hugo Gonzalez, the deal would have gotten done. And it wasn't like that. Like, if they had said yes to someone like Hugo, then more likely Milwaukee would have come back and said Baylor Shireman and pick swaps and all the things that they got out of the Miami Heat. You know, Boston made it clear they're willing to do this deal, but they weren't willing to, you know, blow up their team and mortgage their future in order to do it. So when you're dealing with a disciplined team versus one that frankly was rather undisciplined in this process, the undisciplined team is probably going to win.
0: This just happened. Shams reporting the Hornets are trading LaMelo Ball and Josh Green to Minnesota for Naz Reid, 2033 unprotected first round pick, 3 first round pick swaps, 3 second round picks. Man, this kind of came out of nowhere, but it caught fire. I mentioned it to start the show. It's like, man, could LaMelo Ball, who had a really good year, but it seems like they're moving towards Con Knipple's team than LaMelo Ball. Why was LaMelo Ball on the move?
2: Yeah, the Minnesota, you know, I figured we were going to talk about this. Minnesota was always the team I thought was in the pole position because they had a desperate need for a point guard, and they have a GM in Tim Connelly that's not afraid to make big swings. He did it in Denver. He's done it in Minnesota. I always believed that they were going to be the team that won this sweepstakes. I didn't know the extent of the shopping of LaMelo over the last couple of days, but I was hearing for weeks and months now that, you know, this wasn't going to be LaMelo's team in Charlotte moving forward. When they got their hands on Con Knipple and he turned out to be the player that he was, and Brandon Miller, who they believe can be like a number one guy on a playoff level team, they were always going to trend in this direction. And last year, Dan, like, the Hornets had to like move heaven and high water just to get LaMelo healthy enough to play the amount of games that he played. Remember, he played less than 30 minutes per game. This was like a Wembanyama-like treatment for LaMelo Ball last year. Like, they really worked to get him to the point where he was able to have the kind of season that they had. They knew there was no guarantees that that kind of health was going to continue when you look back at his history. So they were always, I think, going to be looking to do a deal like this. And just like I said earlier, when you get a desperate team, and that's Minnesota, desperate to get a star point guard to put next to Anthony Edwards, to put themselves in the mix in the Western Conference, you get the kind of deal they obviously got.
0: And I like Naz Reid. You just basically had a salary dump with Julius Randle. Let me go back to the Celtics. Do they have to trade Jaylen Brown now?
2: So, you know, I've been chronicling the Jaylen Brown drama for, it feels like, a decade now. I mean, this was a guy whose draft rights was booed on draft night. Like, he has had a very tumultuous tenure in Boston. The reason this feels different, though, than previous Jaylen Brown trade chatter is because all that trade chatter in the past was tied to one player. Like, they were after Kawhi Leonard and they knew they had to give Jaylen Brown up. They were after Anthony Davis and they knew they had to give Jaylen Brown up. 2022, they were after Kevin Durant and they knew to get him, they'd have to give Jaylen Brown up. This feels different in that, from what I'm hearing, it wasn't just about Giannis. Now they're turning around and maybe there's a level of interest in Evan Mobley. Maybe they can talk to Houston about a Amen Thompson type of deal that might include Alperen Sengun. Like, they are talking to multiple teams about multiple different players, and that's never really been the case in the past with Jaylen Brown. So it does feel like we've crossed a certain threshold. Is it the point of no return? I don't know. I don't think the Celtics are going to just offload him. I think that's for sure, because he's too valuable an asset and has too many years left on his contract. But if there's a deal to be done that the Celtics are happy with and they feel like it maximizes Jason Tatum over the next 3 or 4 years, I think the Celtics will be motivated to get it done.
0: Austin Reeves' deal, his extension, means what to LeBron's future?
2: I don't think it's necessarily tied to LeBron's future, because the Lakers always knew this was coming. They knew the threat of Detroit was out there. The threat of Brooklyn was out there. Like, someone, Utah was a team that prior to all their wheeling and dealing was a team that was really interested in Austin Reeves. They knew somebody was going to come to the table with this type of offer. Now, with LeBron, what it's really going to boil down to over the next couple of weeks, from what I hear, is like, how much money can they give him on a short-term deal? Like, what is the maximum dollar? And does he want to be there? Like, is he willing to accept as he did during those brief stretches last year of being a third option behind Luka Doncic and behind Austin Reeves. How valuable is it to LeBron to be in Los Angeles? Remember, in 2018, he came to the Lakers in large part because he wanted LA. Like, that team stunk when he got there. It wasn't like, we're going to step into a championship team. He wanted to be in LA, and that hasn't changed. In fact, that's probably magnified over the last couple of years with Bronny being there and his wife and daughter entrenched in the Southern California area. So my gut feeling, Dan, has been for weeks that they figure it out. Like, Mark Walter, the new owner of the Lakers, is not cheap. Like, he's going to spend the money that he's needed to spend. If he has to go into the luxury tax to pay LeBron James $25 million on a short-term deal, he's going to do that. So my feeling is that with LeBron, they'll figure it out in L.A., and he'll wind up back there.
0: Yeah, I just wonder, you know, it feels like when you see that the Lakers would love Jared Allen from the Cleveland Cavaliers. And, you know, could
2: Cleveland's
0: you do
2: a team to watch,
0: trade?
2: Too, for a lot of things.
0: Could you do a sign-and-trade with LeBron in that he would be willing to go back to Cleveland? Like, how far-fetched do you feel like we're getting here with LeBron's future?
2: I don't think we're far-fetched. The great unknown is how small a salary is he willing to take. Like, LeBron James, even in his 40s, is worth every nickel of a max salary because of the revenue he drives a team. Like, I've always said, these max salary guys, and we're at $70 million per year, these guys are underpaid. Like, the middle class are the guys that are getting almost overpaid at this point because the stars drive revenue in the NBA. So Steph Curry, LeBron James, they're worth every nickel to their respective teams. But cap-wise, you can't pay LeBron those types of numbers anymore. So what is the number that he's willing to settle for and and feel like he's getting his worth, his value with that team? We just don't know the answer to that question just yet. I think with Cleveland, though, Dan, like, to me, and I've reported this a little bit last couple of days, to me, the Cleveland's move might be an Evan Mobley, Jaylen Brown type of swap. Like, Cleveland, there are a couple of ways you can look at Cleveland's season. You can look at it the Kenny Atkinson way, the optimistic way, and say, like, we made it to the conference finals. Yes, it took us seven games with Toronto Raptors to get there, but we made it to the conference finals, so we're moving forward. The more realistic way is that they're not there. And Evan Mobley is an excellent player, but I think they get closer to being there by adding Jaylen Brown, who is a proven winner at the championship level, who would fit into their need for wings, who has a phenomenal relationship with Donovan Mitchell. That's another big part of this, trying to get Donovan Mitchell to stay over the long term. I like the idea of the Cavs and Celtics exploring a Evan Mobley, Jaylen Brown type of swap, because I do think it makes sense for both sides.
0: Great to talk to you again. Thank you, Chris.
2: You got it, Dan.
0: That's Chris Mannix, Sports Illustrated senior writer. Once again, Lonzo Ball traded to the Minnesota Timberwolves. Feels like everybody is looking at San Antonio and OKC saying, we got to step our game up here. We're going to measure ourselves against those two teams. Whether you draft somebody to go against Wemby, you're going to have more depth to counteract OKC. But it feels like those two teams are kind of, they're wagging the dog here. You know, it's not the Knicks. The Knicks, wonderful story, but not everybody can say to their star player, hey, would you leave $100 million on the table so we could build a roster? No, it just doesn't happen like that. They made magic this year. They did it in a team-like effort, but that's not sustainable for other teams where they go, boy, that's the blueprint. We have to find three guys who played on the same college team who won a national championship, get them to come here, hire the dad of the star, but then we're going to get him to leave $100 million on the table. And at the trade deadline, when we're just basically a little better than average team, we're not going to reach and try to get Giannis for Karl Anthony Towns. It ain't happening. Yes, Paulie.
1: And I got a question for you because you watch Charlotte basketball about LaMelo Ball. 24 years old, entering his prime, they trade him away for a bunch of future stuff, not even a player. They seem like an up-and-coming team. I only see highlights of him, and he looks really good in the highlights. Is he a great player?
0: No, but I think he's an entertaining player. In today's NBA, he's going to get clicks. Now, I don't know how important that is for the team, but LaMelo Ball makes highlights. I think there's been whispers of work ethic, and maybe a direction they wanted. Naz Reid's a really good player. Like he's one of those Mikal Bridges where you go, man, you're lucky to have him, or OG Anunoby. He's a really good player. Yes, Marvin.
3: And I think him going to Minnesota and playing with Anthony Edwards, he's going to play serious basketball, because Anthony Edwards, he's a guy we don't talk about in the regular season, but in the playoffs, we never question whether he's serious about trying. They went to the Western Conference Finals twice. So now he's going to play real meaningful games in the Western Conference with Anthony Edwards.
0: Well, they were playing meaningful games this year. They made the playoffs.
3: Talk about the Hornets.
0: Yeah.
3: They were cute. But I'm talking about Western Conference Finals, second round. Uh-huh. You're playing against Joker. You're playing against Bron. You're playing against KD.
0: Yes, Paul.
1: That's what I don't understand. The Hornets were kind of a nice little surprise. 44 wins, Knipple. They seemed promising. And you move around things. I don't get it.
0: Yeah. Now, that's like a culture change, it feels like, for them. Like Ja Morant, that's going to be a culture change. They're going to get rid of Ja Morant. He's available. The question is, what do you get in return? Because they brought in Boozer. That's a culture change. That's now his team. Then, you know, they got rid of Jaren Jackson, and you're going to get rid of Ja Morant. Like, that experiment didn't work. Yes, Mark.
3: That's how fast things move in the NBA. Just maybe about 3 or 4 years ago, Memphis was the number 2 seed in the West.
0: Yeah.
3: That's how fast things go.
0: And they also won the Summer League Championship a couple years ago.
3: These Bears don't hibernate.
0: All right, let me take a break. We'll come back. We'll get an update on our poll question and our play of the day right after this. The Cup is taking over the United States, and only DraftKings has you fully covered. We'll talk to Eric Winalda coming up next hour. 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
16: Bosnia-Herzegovina eliminated Qatar from the World Cup with a 3-1 win in Seattle. 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
17: 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What about the hit? 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
5: If they go and take the lead, they have to win tonight to stay alive. All the way to Maseko. Got the shot away, and it's Maseko! And South Africa have their lead, and Maseko has his goal! And could that be the goal that sends them to the knockout rounds? Unbelievable scenes here in Monterrey!
6: World Cup on Fox. South Africa faces Canada, the second-place finisher in Group B, in a knockout game coming up on Sunday. 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Once again, LaMelo Ball has been traded from the Hornets to the Minnesota Timberwolves. And I still think that we'll have Jaylen Brown on the move at some point. Ja Morant will be moved as well. So a lot of action with some big names in the NBA. 877-3DP-SHOW. We'll get to your phone calls, update the poll results. We'll talk some soccer. Eric Winalda, former USA soccer player, will join us coming up next hour. Aaron in Virginia. Hi, Aaron. What's going on?
7: Hey, how's it going, DP? I got two things for you. I'll be quick. First off, it's a travesty that nobody has brought up Pink Floyd. Before Pink Floyd, it was just the same old lead guitar, bass, drums, vocals. Pink Floyd revolutionized. But anyway, the other thing I had was, I don't know if it's been said before, but I just wanted to shout out Paul. He's got to be the quickest Googler of anybody on mankind. And a thought of a competition that y'all could do, kind of like the hand size, if the Danettes could do a words per minute competition. You know, see who might be fastest, slowest.
6: We're not that desperate for entertainment here. By the way, I did listen to Grateful Dead music last night. I was by myself, so I wouldn't offend anybody else. I listened to Fire on the Mountain, Scarlet Begonias, Ripple, Shakedown Street, Casey Jones, Touch of Grey, Truckin', and Friend of the Devil. Those were some of the songs that I listened to last night as I was going through the Grateful Dead catalog, so I would at least be well-versed in... I'm already well-versed in their music. I mean, they've got a lot of hits. Yes, Dylan?
8: And what is your review so far? Scratching the surface.
6: They're a really good band. I get it. They're a thing. It's not just about the music. It's about everything that goes along with it. The number of people who tell me they're going to a Fish show or the Dead, but they need to take something while they're going to the show. I've never said that before when I'm going to go see. I never said, I'm going to see the Stones. I got to get hammered. I'm going to go see the Who. I got to get hammered. I'm going to see Zeppelin or Bowie. I'm going to get hammered. I went to all of those shows. And not at one point did I go, man, I'm not messed up. I don't know if I'll be able to enjoy myself. Dylan?
8: You don't have to do any of that, and plenty of people don't. You get to if you want to.
6: Well, what would you say the percentage of those who do and those who don't at a Dead or Fish concert?
8: I think it depends. I mean, there's a decent amount of people probably in recovery as well, so they're opting out. But it's a mixed bag. It's a much more mixed bag than I think you would expect. But obviously, there's plenty of people partaking as well.
6: Okay. I just never needed to get to a state where now I could go watch a show.
8: Well, you don't. It's not that you have to be in that state. It's just fun. I mean, anything is fun on what
6: I've been around people. I've been around people. I was in the garden at a steakhouse a couple of years ago, and three guys at the table were going to go see Fish, and they all pulled out Molly and said, all right, and they took Molly, and they go, we're ready to go to the show. Okay, so I did see it right in front of me, and then they said, do you want to go? And I said, do I have to take Molly? And they go, no, but it might help. So just letting you know, I did listen to music. Just letting you know. I have other bands that might be, you know, better than Grateful Dead, but I've already created an uproar here. Yes, Paulie.
0: There are more women at a Rush concert than non-high people at a Grateful Dead concert.
6: Gabe in North Carolina. Hi, Gabe. What do you have for me today?
1: Hey, good morning, guys. Long time, fourth time, 6 foot tall, felt as a kitten. I wanted to mention a band real quick before I got to my point. Y'all are kind of leaving out Widespread Panic. Just want to throw that out there. But also, Dylan, he absolutely looks like a public defender. But what completes the look here, and you're never going to be able to unsee it, is Todd in his red and white striped shirt. He looks like the prisoner that Dylan would be defending that just got out of jail in the morning and waiting to see the judge.
6: All right. Well, thank you. By the way, Todd looks like the guy from Monopoly where the get out of jail card with the stripes there. Yes, Dylan.
8: I was going to say there's a bit of a Cat in the Hat vibe.
6: Oh, with Todd. Yeah, I get that. Nate in L.A. Hi, Nate. What do you have for me today?
9: Hey, morning, Dan. Actually, just recovering from emergency gallbladder removal surgery. So anyone listening, take care of your body. Let's do it. But actually, I want to follow up. I was watching Rich Eisen's SportsCenter series, and you were the first episode. The story you told about Chris Berman, and you told him he was too loud on air. Mm-hmm. After the show, when it went off air, did anyone talk to you about that? Or, like, was there any follow-up? Or was it just like, hey, good job?
6: I don't remember. It wasn't a big deal. And Chris didn't say anything after. I mean, if anything, he would have laughed at it. Because Chris was and is really loud. It was just I said something in the moment when I turned to him. And I go, man, are you loud. But it's one of those where you're thinking it. I actually said it. But Chris is fine. Cody in Indy. Hi, Cody.
10: Hey, first of all, 6 foot tree fitty. And I compared the Caitlin Clark thing to the soccer thing in America. We only care about soccer when the World Cup happens, and we only care about women's basketball when the WNBA finals are happening. So, yeah, we just don't care as much about women's sports or soccer in the United States as others do. And mainly it's soccer worldwide, obviously.
6: Well, okay, I'm different. I care about the WNBA. And I go back to its beginnings, and so it's not... I'm just kind of, oh, Caitlin Clark's there. I'm going to watch the WNBA. I mean, they've had a good run here, a good decade. But I just want them to keep building. And, yes, we did reach out to the commissioner of the WNBA. She's traveling. The people keep saying, well, why don't you get the commissioner? We reached out. That's all we can do. Place the phone call. Talk some soccer coming up. Eric Winalda, he's not afraid to give you an opinion. What do you think of Team USA's chances? 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
15: Awesome weather for this Thursday. 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Hi, Suzanne meteorologist Joe Fury. Sunshine, some clouds, low humidity, low 80s. We're doing great. Tomorrow morning may be a little bit wet. Otherwise, we're looking good for the weekend. All the details on News 8 right now.
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0: Look, damn, that wasn't a good team with Giannis on the floor. We didn't play a lot last year, but when he played, they were 17-19. You bring in Jaylen Brown, and yeah, you're maximizing your chances to be competitive next year, but the ceiling's still not very high.
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2: Hour two on this Thursday. We had a big trade first hour. LaMelo Ball on the move from Charlotte to Minnesota. Naz Reid and a lot of draft picks going to the Charlotte Hornets. Stat of the day brought to you by Panini America, the official trading cards of this program. We say good morning. Those watching on Peacock, thank you for downloading the app. And our radio affiliates around the country, over 400 radio affiliates around the world. 877-3DP-SHOW. Operator Tyler sitting by. He'll take your phone calls. You got soccer coming up tonight. USA versus Turkey. And Eric Winalda, the Hall of Famer, U.S. soccer player. He'll join us coming up here in a little bit. Poll question from the first hour, Dylan, who looks like a public defender if you're not able to watch on Peacock. And Todd's got his USA kit on?
3: Kit, yeah, sure.
2: Yeah.
3: Got a name and number on it.
2: Yes. So your daughter's boyfriend left the tag on something he got for you for Father's Day.
3: To let me know that it was like $100, which was a nice Father's Day present. He knows what a huge soccer fan I am, obviously.
2: Okay, but it's not his, you're not his dad.
3: I am not, but he wanted to do something nice. We always, you know, we're always very generous and take them out to eat and places, and we always pick up the bill as we should at their age. But he just wanted to, since he was coming over for Father's Day weekend, it was a nice gesture.
2: Okay. Yes, Dylan.
4: Is it possible that was just an oversight, the leaving the tag on, or do you think that was calculated?
2: I think calculated. I think that's to let you know, clear message, hey, I spent $100 on you.
3: Which is fine. I would do the same thing. Like, I would take the tag off if it said, like, $19.99. But once you start getting into the $80, $90, $100 range for a shirt, I'm probably going to, oops, I didn't realize I left the tag over there.
2: Okay. All right. Fair enough. Dylan, update the poll results.
4: Yeah, Dan, is the WNBA mismanaging Caitlin Clark's career intentionally or due to incompetence? 59% say due to incompetence.
2: Yeah, look, I want to be fair that this commemorative poster celebrating 30 years of the WNBA, Caitlin Clark is not on the poster. Diana Taurasi's not on it. Candace Parker, I believe, is not on it. Tamika Catchings. So you can't put everybody on there. But Paige Beckers makes it, and she just got to the WNBA, and Angel Reese makes it, and Caitlin Clark does it. Now, I don't know if there's any licensing deals with Caitlin Clark that maybe they weren't allowed to use her likeness. I have no idea. We've tried to get somebody on the phone at the WNBA. Paulie's been working on that for the last hour just to see if somebody would come on and explain this. And then you had two calls last night, one no call with Caitlin Clark. And I don't understand. The official's right there, and you have a player who's using Caitlin Clark's throat to put her hand on to get up off of a pile here. And then she got hurt with going up for a jump shot, came down, landed awkwardly, and hurt her back. And the defender, it looked like, was crowding her landing space there. But not a good 24 hours for the WNBA, in my opinion. Yes, Marvin?
5: Yeah, going back to the poster, I'm okay with Paige Beckers and Angel Reese being on the poster because we know them. The problem is there's about four or five of these women that I have no idea who they are. Like, you need to put at least your stars, like your up-and-coming stars. It's okay to put Angel and Paige on there. And it also might be, I don't know whether this is a Fanatics thing, and obviously Caitlin Clark is with Panini, so I don't know if that's the case, but no Taurasi, no Bird, no Elena Deladon, no Cynthia Cooper. That's where I have the issue where you talk about the legends of the game that are retired now.
2: Yeah, once again, if this is a licensing deal involving Caitlin Clark, then just have somebody say that, you know, just so we're not criticizing the WNBA for something that may not be guilty of. But how she's officiated, that is a problem. It's been a problem. It will continue to be a problem moving forward. Yeah, Paul.
6: Again, looking at this poster, some of the players on it are from teams that are relatively new, like Angel Reese, Atlanta. They don't have a lot of historical stars as some teams do. But yes, we are looking into, because there is a player from the Fever, the Indiana Fever. It's Sophie Cunningham, who is a well-known player, but not the star of the team.
2: No, she's well-known in social media circles. Although she's had a couple of games where she had, like, I don't know, 8 3-pointers. But she does generate buzz on the internet. Going back to LaMelo Ball, he averaged 20 points. He shot 40% from the floor, 37 from three-point range, 7 assists. And, of course, the Hornets a pleasant surprise at 44 and 38. To me, this is a culture change. You're sending him to Minnesota. Minnesota gets a point guard with Anthony Edwards. You give up Naz Reid, who I think is a really good two-way player here. But this feels like LaMelo Ball is fun. And I always tell people, if you want to get a true opinion on a player, watch a game. Because I can watch highlights and go, golly, LaMelo Ball is awesome. And I saw that in high school. I think it was his freshman year. And, you know, he's playing with his brothers. And I remember coming in and I'd seen a playoff game. In California.
6: You came in all excited.
2: I said, the best Ball brother is the freshman. And it turned out to be true. But he did some wild stuff, you know, where he would take shots from half court. Undisciplined, but really talented. But you got to watch a game. Because then when you watch the game, then you see, is he there? Does he disappear? Does he just make a highlight or two? And he does have a lot of talent. He is fun to watch. But this feels like this is Con Knipple's team. And I think now Naz Reid is a wonderful addition for this team. Yes, Dylan?
4: Yeah, it feels like since the beginning of his career when he won Rookie of the Year and then I think it was an All-Star the following season, his at least maybe popularity or people's awareness of LaMelo Ball has kind of steadily gone down. Like, you didn't see him last year.
2: Well, he didn't, you know, do anything stupid. I mean, they had a really good year. But health-wise, he's only 24. Like, this is when careers are just getting started. But, you know, Charlotte had probably seen enough of what they want to be. They want to be a really good team, not a team that has, you know, some highlights here. And, you know, there's obviously a big difference in that. John in Minnesota. Hey, John.
7: Hey, Dan, I'm pumped. So think about it. We have the number one trash-talking backcourt in the NBA now. They're going to make SGA and Chet cry when they come to town. No, I'm pumped, though. They got Jaden Daniels, 6'9", LaMelo, 6'9", Rudy, 7'3". We should be top five in steals, rebounds, and scoring. And we got Dante coming back, too. I'm going to come up on social media, and I'm going to chip his floor with epoxy resin, blue and green, so he can park his Lambo in there. I'm thrilled. I can't wait.
2: All right. Thank you, John. I'm glad you're pumped up. They'll be a fun team. Fun to watch. Yes, Marvin?
5: LaMelo 6'9 and Rudy 7'3? Who knew?
2: He was on a roll. He was on a roll. Yeah. Well, with their shoes on, of course, right?
5: Right.
2: Yes, Paulie.
6: LaMelo Ball at the Combine, 6'7".
2: Yes. Dallas in North Dakota. Hi, Dallas. What do you have for me today?
8: Hey, Dan. 6'2", a healthy 225. Back in 2020, Edwards went number one. Melo went number three. This is going to be electric backcourt. But can we talk about LaMelo Ball driving in Minnesota? They're going to have to get a driver. It's terrible winters out there. And I am so sad as a Timberwolves fan. Naz Reid was sixth man of the year. He's a phenomenal piece. He was going to be our starting four now that Randall's gone. So I don't like it. I like it. I'm kind of in between, still stuck in that middle area. Appreciate you guys.
2: Yeah, let's see how it works out between Anthony Edwards and LaMelo Ball. I'm sure they ran this by Anthony Edwards. And Minnesota realizes that their lineup they couldn't stand pat with. They had to change because of OKC and San Antonio. Steven in California. Hi, Steven. What do you have for me today?
9: Good morning, Mr. Patrick. I was just wanted to let your listeners know that some of your fans actually do like soccer. We care about it all the time. So I don't like when they go out of their way to point out to you that they don't like soccer. I feel like that's a little unfair.
2: Well, I do think there's a lot of people with the World Cup, and certainly in the United States, Steven, where now people are experts for 3 or 4 weeks, and they're going to tell you everything about soccer. That bothers me more than anything else. But look, if you can get more fans, they're going to watch. Maybe they weren't going to watch before. You're seeing the United States team have some firepower. Like, this is what you want. So I wouldn't take offense to it. Hopefully you get some outliers who go, boy, I really enjoyed that. And you're also getting a chance to see the greatest soccer player of all time, and then another one of the all-time greats, and then you got a couple of younger players, Mbappe and Haaland, who are going to be on that mantle. Enjoy it, and hopefully you appreciate what you're seeing. I mean, that's really what it comes down to. You may go, eh, and nothing's going to change you. Because even when you watch Messi, you'll go, wait, that guy? Now, Mbappe and Haaland are jacked. Those are athletes out there. Messi, you look at and you go, how is that guy doing? And hey, they've been asking that question for 20 years now. Yeah, Paulie.
6: We're in the era where we can watch Lionel Messi and Shohei Ohtani on the same week, and they could be the best ever at their sport. They're on pace.
2: Owen in Grand Rapids. Hi, Owen. What do you have for me today?
10: Hey, Dan. First time, long time. 6'2", 184. So heading to see Hootie tonight with my girlfriend. Looking forward to get ready for the show. What's a better remix to get me fired up? Pocket Pool by Todd Fritz or Hold My Ham by Darius Rucker?
2: But I wouldn't call him Hootie, by the way, because he doesn't take kindly to that. But Hold My Ham, it's a pretty good song that Darius... Paulie wrote that. And I just remember when Darius is singing it, and he's like, this is how I make my living. Like, I sing Hold My Hand. Poor guy, we had him out at Pebble. You got it?
11: And okay. Some tenderness. We'll smoke a little brisket, but we won't make a mess with a little sauce and some harmony. We'll raise the world together. Well, big old ham, because I got a ham for you. Come on back up.
12: I got a ham for you.
11: I want to travel with you.
12: Hold my ham.
11: Hold my ham.
12: Hold my ham.
11: I'll take you a place where you eat beef.
12: Hold my ham.
11: Anything you want to be, because... I want to smoke meat.
2: Oh, he's such a good sport. I felt bad. It's like 6 in the morning when we were out at Pebble Beach, and Paulie goes, hey, I wrote a takeoff on Hold My Hand. I go, what is it? He goes, Hold My Ham. And I'm thinking, I'm going to test my friendship with Darius Rucker. Yes, Paulie.
6: We had a little social event later that night that Darius and his crew showed up, and he goes to me, he goes, you owe me like $500,000.
2: John in Florida. Good morning, John. What do you have for me?
13: Your Honor, it is an honor to speak with you. Although, John, 6 feet, 260. Thank you, sir. I think you should hold your defense attorney in contempt of court. He is the haircut doesn't work. The sleazy suit. Come on, man. He's got to be better than that.
2: All right. Thank you, John. That's just one man's opinion, Dylan.
4: The haircut, I think, is nice, no?
2: Look, after the way you showed up yesterday and you rallied and you came in like you do care. Yesterday, you'd given up on life, and I give you credit. Like, you're presenting yourself. You do look like a public defender. Yes, Dylan.
4: I didn't want to go here, but this is the guy who wears pajama cords regularly.
2: They're not pajamas. They're called corduroys.
4: Could okay? have fooled me.
2: Yeah. Well, I'm surprised that you didn't ask me where I got them so you could get some. They're sweeping the nation. Yes, Marvin?
5: Dylan kind of looks like Booger from Revenge of the Nerds.
6: Wow. Not a compliment.
2: Yeah. But was he, so he was Booger in that, but in Risky Business, there was a guy named Booger as well?
6: No, that actor, I think it's Curtis Armstrong. Wow, I can't believe I know that. Played Booger in Revenge of the Nerds, and he played Tom Cruise's good friend Miles in Risky Business.
2: Okay. All right, so he wasn't known as Booger then.
6: Just an out-of-body moment with those references.
2: Newton in Richmond. Hi, Newt. What do you have for me?
14: Dan, thanks for taking the call. Really quick one, and then I want to share something about your retirement real quick.
2: Okay.
14: The thing that we saw with Caitlin Clark, I think that it's really an indictment.

0: sexual discrimination to jealousy. I just want to know, where in the world is the Fever ownership and management, and why haven't we heard them screaming at the top of their lungs about this?
1: And it's a good question, Newton. It is. But, I mean, this is a WNBA issue. But watch a game. Just watch the game, not the highlights. And then you tell me if you think that she's officiated differently. I do think these players know they can knock her around, and they're not going to call it. They've almost taken the opposite approach of star power. Oh, we're not going to give any preferential treatment. I wouldn't be asking for that as much as don't go to the other end and not give me calls that other people would get. She is treated differently. Is jealousy in there? I'm sure there's a lot of things mixed in there. But this is the growing process of a team who now has a focal point where people will tune in for her. I think before you tuned in to watch the games, not necessarily star power. I love Taurasi, Sue Bird, Breonna Stewart is the most decorated winner in college basketball history. But, you know, are they making you, is there a tune-in factor? She gives you that tune-in factor, and now you get people who are experts on Caitlin Clark, WNBA, and all the other players. This is what happens. You got people, just like the World Cup. Everybody's got an opinion. Oh, what's wrong? Christian Pulisic, oh, he's not a clutch player. Why can't you play through paint? Like, once again, we don't know all this information. We're just checking in for a couple of weeks, and then we'll see you in a couple of years. That's how it happens for a lot of people. They're not watching the Premier League. We'll talk some soccer. Eric Winalda next here, Dan Patrick Show. 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
1: Hi, I'm Bob Joyce with this Travelers Championship update brought to you by Sun Cruiser. Let the good times cruise. The 74th edition of Connecticut's PGA Tour stops underway at TPC River Highlands, where North Dakota native Tom Hoge is the early leader. 3-under through 8 holes, he had 4 birdies but just bogeyed the par 3 8th. That makes him 2 clear of 8 others, including Scotland's Robert McIntyre and Milford's own Ben James. He's played 6 holes at 1-under. Defending champion Keegan Bradley tees off at 145 and loves the course setup after playing at Shinnecock Hills.
2: Yeah, the course is in incredible shape. It's a nice shift from the U.S. Open of where we're sort of hanging on for dear life there. And then you come here, you make some birdies. But there's still a lot of really challenging shots that you have to hit.
1: He tees off with Jordan Spieth, Russell Henley, and Cam Young about to tee off their round beginning at 10:30. 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

0: You got to love his passion and his opinions. Not afraid, Eric Winalda, U.S. National Soccer Hall of Famer. And he hosts Winalda Talks Football on Sirius XM FC. He played for three World Cup teams and retired from national play in 2000. And he was the all-time leading scorer in American history with 34 goals. Are you still the all-time leading scorer?
1: Hell no. They passed me up a long time ago. That's okay. I think I'm like fifth or sixth.
0: Okay. But you don't hold a grudge or anything, do you?
1: Of course not. Records are meant to be broken. That's how that works.
0: Explain to me the talent. Now, the number of World Cup teams you were on, but if we're looking at the talent that we have, let's say offensive firepower, how different is this team than teams in the last 25, 30 years?
1: It's kind of the debate, Dan. I mean, like the biggest thing that we got right now is the reality of we had just more players. I mean, when somebody comes at me and says, hey, we're so much better, we are a lot better. It's a much better team. It's just more good players. I mean, no one's going to be able to convince me that any of these guys are better than Tab Ramos. He's still the best player we've ever had. But when you have six or seven guys that can do it and the rest are not up to speed, you get knocked out of the tournament. That's why this is a different group. I think we're about 18, 19 players deep. So that's a different deal.
0: Yeah, but we're used to winning. Like, we win championships. It's, you know, we got this jingoism and patriotism and all of that. But when it comes to the U.S. soccer, our expectations have to be tempered. How much should they be tempered this year?
1: Well, I mean, there's a couple of things that are kind of coming together at the same time, which is great. Obviously, playing at home, I know what that will do to you. It'll bring your adrenaline level up. It'll make you a better player if you're ready for it. I mean, that's the thing. Everybody says, well, playing at home is such a great advantage. Well, not if you're not ready for it. If it scares you or it makes you nervous, or if you're putting your hand on your heart and looking at that flag saying, don't screw up. Yeah, that's a different deal. Our guys aren't like that. I think, you know, when you look at how far we've come and you look at the guys at where they play and the experiences that they've gathered over the years and even the last World Cup, they're ready for this moment. They're playing in big clubs. Nothing is going to scare them. And I look at the whole tournament and I look at every single opposition that we could potentially have. There's nobody we're afraid of anymore. There's nobody that we go on the field and say, well, let's give it a good go. We're probably going to lose. I don't think these guys think that way, and that's the difference.
0: Is there a team the United States can't beat, in your opinion?
1: Well, I heard this from Tim Howard the other day, and I had to take a shot at him. He said, winning the World Cup is impossible. Nothing is impossible, Tim. And when you look at the teams that, as some of the guys you were mentioning earlier in the program, the Mbappes of the world, right? Messi, if he even lasts that long, let's see how that goes. Erling Haaland is a handful, but his team might let him down. Erling Haaland's kind of in a spot of, he's great, but, is his team going to hold up? And we're going to see him in the latter stages. I think France and Spain scare everybody, but if you're looking at that as a challenge, hey, I really want to play those guys. That's a different thing. Brazil is kind of up and down. That's always the way they are. But it's those three, really, that I think. Germany, we've already just played them, and we know we didn't have a great game, and we lost in the end. But talent level, team, chemistry, culture, all those things weigh in, Dan. Our team is ready for this. I said it 6 months ago. I thought we had a chance to get to the semifinals. People call me crazy. I'm going to still hold true to that. I think this team can go very far in this competition.
0: Maybe a testament to what you're talking about, the depth of this team. You have the luxury to let Christian Pulisic rest and recover, where I don't know if he would have maybe been forced into action if you don't have this depth.
1: That's a great point, man. I'll tell you, you have to have a little good fortune or a good luck, if you will, in this competition if you're going to go far, right? The good fortune that we just had was that we didn't need to play Christian Pulisic against Australia because of the way they play. We needed two forwards on the field. And if we play with two forwards, he's not one of them. We got to play with a true 10, and we didn't need him on the field. And thus we got to rest him. So we didn't have to, potentially get him even more hurt than he already is. So That's the kind of luck you need when you want to go far in this competition. And what a luxury that is, right? To have our best player sitting out and we're still winning games with the opportunity to progress. So, I mean, it's a different thing, man. We joke about it all the time, right? You always said to me, he goes, well, I guess I'll talk to you in 4 years. We'll have breakfast in the next World Cup. And that's here we are. But it is a different World Cup. This is so different than anything we've experienced. Because our team is good, because of the realities of 48 teams, it means the permutations are going to be different. We might have a different entry point playing against Bosnia Herzegovina. No one thinks we're going to lose to them. And we're probably going to progress further than we've ever gone in a competition. I just hope that our support and the fans can get behind us.
0: Eric Winalda, U.S. National Soccer Hall of Famer, no longer the all-time leading scorer in American history. Does tonight matter? And if so, how does it matter?
1: I think it's momentum. That's the other thing you got to have in this competition. I think it was a great advantage to be up 2-0 against Australia, resting Christian Pulisic, and then have a scenario where our coach could let some guys touch grass. That's what I say. Because what you don't want is to get further into the competition, right? And you've only played a certain set of guys, and now you're like, oh, here it is. This is your chance. And if it's a round of 16, and this is the first time you get to play, you have a feel for the competition. So we'll see some guys that need to play, need to get the vibe of the World Cup, need to get those nerves out of the way. I thought Austin Trusty and Joe Scully were a pretty good indicator that these are guys we'll probably see today. But of course it matters. All these games matter. We're done with the realities of, hey, let's just back into the next round of the competition. That's Turkey. They're not better than us. Let's go beat them and get more people excited about this deal.
0: How would you describe Messi's playing style if somebody hasn't seen him?
1: Sleep and sprint. I'm going to stand around and wait for it to get the ball. It'd be just a lightning rod. It's so bizarre in the modern game to still see somebody with those kind of luxuries, but man, it's beautiful. If somebody said, how do you defend this guy? My description was, have you ever tried to kill an ant with the point of a pencil? You know, all I know is the more you try, the faster he gets, and then you end up with a broken pencil. That's what it's like. It's impossible.
0: Yeah, I love watching like the overhead where you can kind of see where he is to where the ball is. And right. Somehow he's going to figure this. I mean, Gretzky did this. And Messi is so good at, and they're very similar because you look at them and you go, how is that guy the best right. player on the field or best player on the ice? But it's all about angles. I talk about angles in all of sports, certainly basketball, certainly hockey, and certainly soccer. He just seems to know that's going to be there, that's going to be there, I'm going to be right here, and then boom, he's so quick. Reaction time is it's like a guy who's a really good second jumper in basketball. Like, he'll get back up really quick.
1: Yeah.
0: He just strikes me as he's so dart-like.
1: So I'm glad you brought up Gretzky. I was lucky. I'm from Westlake Village, California. Wayne used to live out there. I got to watch Champions League games with him at a place called Galetto's, which is no longer there. He's hilarious, man. At one point, he said, why don't they just take out the goalkeeper and go for it? I go, no, it doesn't. Wayne, that doesn't work in soccer. But
0: you can't pull the goalie.
1: Yeah. But to your point, though, Messi scans. That's what we call it. He's constantly surveying what's around him. And he somehow knows what the picture behind him looks like before he even gets the ball. Gretzky didn't really have that option. He was playing in a phone booth, but he had the glass against him. But you're right; it's all about angles. He was looking at where their feet were so that he could get in his office behind the goal and just hit it off their skates, and that's how they were just find Yari Curry's stick or Luke Robitaille, and all he had to do is put the stick out, and he'll find it. Gretzky's. I think even in a better category, but Messi's ability to understand the game and the moving pictures and know what the next frame's going to look like is why he's a genius. And once he gets the ball and he wrong foots you, and you know he's going to his left, but you still buy into it. And you as soon as your left foot hits the ground, you realize, oh God, he's going to go right past me. And he just does it with such ease. It's a beautiful thing to watch if you're a soccer purist.
0: Give me the player that we'll be talking about in 20 years.
1: Oh, in 20 years. Wow, man, it's going to be this kid, Lamine Yamal. I mean, it's special. This kid is really good. And we know the story. You know, we had Messi holding the baby, kissing him, and basically passing that energy on to him. And he's in a different era, obviously. He's got a lot of stuff going on in his life that could throw him off or derail him. And I hope that doesn't happen, but pure talent. He's incredible. This kid, Michael Olise, will probably be one of those great players that we talk about maybe 20 years from now. But very, very seldom do you see somebody who has the ability to transcend the sport. This, Lamine Yamal kid might be it.
0: How's Fox's coverage, in your opinion?
1: It's pretty, it looked good on paper. And then they actually turned the cameras on and it got a little silly. I mean, I love Zlatan, man. I love that guy. There's only a couple people I'm already tired of. He's one of them. And Beckham, man, come on. How many commercials can you make? Bank of America, build it like Beckham. I mean, it's getting a little wild.
0: Do you think Beckham has been to a Home Depot, Eric?
1: No, I do not. And I don't think he has a beehive in his backyard either. But I do think that we need to get to a point where it's, you know, Alexis is trying to hang in there and it's tough. I mean, stop starting to fight with that guy. He's going to win and in real life and in his own mind. I'll tell you this before he let me go. Zlatan once asked me, he said, "My friend says you're a good player." I said, "Yes." And he says, "But you're not great." And I said, "But it's tough to be great all the time, Zlatan. So I want to thank you for your greatness. For making you, because you've created a lot of goodness. So players like me needed to play against greatness and have great moments. So thank you." And he really liked that answer. That's how you get along with that guy.
0: Oh yeah, you got to compliment him first.
1: Oh yeah,
0: and let Zlatan speak in third person too.
1: Right. Quite fantastic. I think it's tough. I think they tried to put that group together to give you every angle, a Dutch guy, a Mexican guy, a Spanish guy, a Swedish guy, the French guy. I mean, we've got every angle. But the coverage has been, let's just say, a little bit all over the place. But I'm watching the games. And then to be honest with you, sometimes I even watch those in Spanish. So I'm working on that, too.
0: I didn't take a hydration break during this interview, Eric, but I will now.
1: Oh, yeah. No, I don't know how you feel about that. I would have loved one, to be honest with you, at Pasadena when it was 120 degrees on the field. That would have been nice. I do think it's a money grab. I do think they're utilizing it for commercials. I don't think there's a lot of coaching happening in those moments, but FIFA's getting a lot of things wrong and a lot of things right, but this has been a spectacular World Cup thus far. So I'm trying not to complain about stuff like that.
0: I'll talk to you in 4 years.
1: You got it. It was great to see you.
0: Eric Winalda, U.S. National Soccer Hall of Famer, and Winalda Talks Football on Sirius XM FC. Played for three World Cup teams. He's always fun and always got opinions, strong opinions. I appreciate that. Let's see. Jacob in Dayton. Hi, Jake. What do you have for me today?
2: Thank you, Dan. My daughter, Ruby, is 16, and one of your best takes wasn't actually a sports takes. When you said, with daughters, you have to listen, not lecture, because they'll usually tell you the truth. And I actually applied that, and it worked. And since you're one of the best interviewers and listeners in sports, do you take that same approach with guests, even when asking the tough questions?
0: Oh, sure. I mean, I'm always micromanaging every question, how to ask it, what's the answer I think I'm going to get, how's that lead to the next question. I mean, there's a process to it, not to get too deep. I probably have before on the show, but I'm trying to get something that nobody else gets. And we probably have more quotes from guests on this show than all the other shows combined. But it's an effort that we put in play of what are we going to get out of this person? Not just sometimes you can relax and say, we got the person. That's when it starts. Hey, you got the commissioner on. Now is when it starts. That's when you got to get something out of him. All right, we'll take a break. More phone calls coming up. We're back after this. It's a violation that keeps going unpenalized until now, using toilet paper. That's why Dude Wipes is handing out brown cards. They're tired of this. We're tired of this. 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
5: 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The starting 11 for the United States will look different tonight against Turkey A, with a spot in the knockout round already secure. But forward Alex Zendejas says their focus can't change.
6: Just because we're through doesn't mean we have to let our foot off the pedal. We have to keep on going with that same confidence, same rhythm, and keep showing each other and the world what this team's made of.
5: That's 10 Eastern tonight in L.A. Christian Pulisic will be available coming off the calf injury. Four players on yellow cards won't start, including Flo Balogun. One more yellow would mean a suspension for the next match. The big surprise last night, South Africa stunned South Korea 1-0. So two first-timers will square off in the round of 32, Canada and South Africa in L.A. on Sunday. With this 2026 World Soccer Update, I'm Brad Heller, Westwood One Sports.
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11: Awesome weather for this Thursday. Make sure you have the sunscreen if you're heading to the beach or to the Travelers Championship. Hi, this is meteorologist Joe Fury. Sunshine, some clouds, low humidity, low 80s. We're doing great. Tomorrow morning may be a little bit wet. Otherwise, we're looking good for the weekend. All the details on News 8 right now.
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1: 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Meguiar's celebrating 125 years of keeping cars clean, shiny, and smelling great. I was watching the Dodgers with Shohei Ohtani having some communication issues with Dalton Rushing as his catcher. Shohei Ohtani normally pitches, and Will Smith is his catcher. This year, when Ohtani pitches to Will Smith, 10 games, 5 earned runs, ERA 0.74. When Dalton Rushing catches Shohei Ohtani this year, 3 games, 9 earned runs, and a 4.34 ERA. Stat of the day brought to you by Panini America, the official trading card to the Dan Patrick Show. Yes, Paul.
17: It was interesting because Ohtani's pitching, and he thinks the pitch was a strike, and he wants to pat his head, but he can't pat his head. He wants the catcher to pat his head to get the review. So he kind of motions, and the catcher shakes him off.
1: I know.
17: Goes, no. And he did it a couple times. It's like not in sync.
1: But they did challenge one of them, and it proved to be correct for Ohtani. But, yeah, Dalton Rushing having a hard time there. Let's see. Kyle in Vegas. Hi, Kyle. What do you have for me today?
18: Hey, Dan. Good morning, 63225. I called the other day and was talking about the De'Aaron Fox stuff. But really quick, before I jump into my question for you, I just wanted to say to that last caller that was talking about people need to, you know, embrace soccer more, a vast majority of us aren't, even if the World Cup wasn't playing right now, a vast majority of us aren't checking to see when the next La Liga game is or when the next FIFA game is or whatever the case may be. But besides that, what do you think about Austin Reaves receiving that max contract? Does that limit and inhibit what the Lakers are able to do moving forward? Or would you have done the same thing and just tried to find a cheaper replacement center for DeAndre Ayton?
1: I don't know what's going to happen with that. But Austin Reaves played really well last year, and maybe more responsibility. When Luka was out, he stepped up. I'm curious what happens with LeBron. And, you know, when I talked to Chris Mannix last hour, he said he didn't think that this deal would impact LeBron James as far as him staying or going from the Lakers. The Lakers are interested in Jarrett Allen, the Cleveland Cavaliers center. And Mannix talked about that. You might have Evan Mobley go to the Celtics and Jaylen Brown end up in Cleveland. I don't know. I wouldn't give up Jarrett Allen unless I'm getting something really good in return. But I don't know if LeBron's future is going to be any place other than the Lakers here. PJ in Atlanta. Hi, PJ.
19: Hey, Dan. 5'10", 180-ish. Quick question. This has been on my mind, and all my friends talk about this. Who do you got? Tale of the tape. 6 Grammys, 75 million copies sold. Hall of Fame 2003, that's the Police. Or you go with Rush, 0-7 for Grammys, put into the Canadian Hall of Fame 25 years after they started, and 40 million records. Who you got? I know Neil Peart was great, and I'll give you him, but I think they're just a compiler.
1: Okay. So I didn't think that I'd be discussing this today, the Police versus Rush. Depends on kind of music you like. They're not the same genres there, but I would say I'd say the Police. Now look, I had all the Rush albums, even 2112. I had that one as well. But I got to see the Police in Dayton, Ohio when they were first over here. And they were a big deal. Like there was a lot of fanfare with that. I have seen Rush one time. I enjoyed it, but I knew they were going to play the hits, so I enjoyed that. But, I mean, that's kind of how I'd break that down is, I guess, the Police. You said I could go and watch them. Well, the Police aren't back together. Yes, Dylan.
20: Stuart Copeland, the Police drummer, is actually very underrated in the drummer world. And he was part of a super group with Les Claypool from Primus and Trey Anastasio from your favorite band, Fish, Dan, which you should also check out.
1: By the way, I went fly fishing in Montana, and Les Claypool from Primus and Sean Ono were there at the lodge where I was fly fishing. The main guy from Primus had no interest in myself and my brothers. None. Not interested in socializing. Yes, yes, Dylan.
20: Les is, he's not a sports guy, or?
1: He could not have cared. If you could care less, he would have cared less. Because we were trying to make, you know, everybody's there at a fishing camp, and, you know, you go out on the Wise River and you come back and everybody's having a good time. They had no interest in chatting with us. Yeah, Paul.
17: The Police had kind of a weird career. They were cooking. I think their biggest studio album of all time in 1983 was Synchronicity. And then they kind of broke up. And Sting went solo. They never produced any music after that.
1: Mm.
17: Very weird.
1: Well, Sting went solo.
17: Yeah, exactly. But the rest of the Police were like, we're huge right now, and that's it.
1: Zach in South Bend. Good morning, Zach. What do you have for me?
0: Hey, good morning, Dan. 6'3", shooter. So I think it's good time here. Seems been gone for a little while. I'm wondering, since you're the head of HR, mm-hmm. if it's time for a performance review for Dylan. You know, this could be a 1 through 10. This could be, you know, like a sneaky good. Personally, I think he's been sneaky good. But I think with the ups and downs he's had the last couple weeks, it's time for a performance review.
1: Well, I leave that up to Paul. That Paul was asked recently on the 1215 podcast what kind of grade that he would give Dylan. And I was surprised, because Paul's a pretty tough grader. I think you gave Dylan an A-.
17: Yeah, I gave him an A-, and I was being very objective. He had a very good starting month. This is not an easy room to come into. Seat did a very good job on air, and he's done very well, funny, quick, comes up with bits, so I'm very happy with it.
1: Yeah, I'd give him a B-, you know, but there's a lot of room for growth there.
17: Yeah.
1: Yes, Dylan.
20: I will accept Paulie's grade.
1: Of course you will. Of course you will. Just, you know, accept my constructive criticisms there. I'm trying to make you better. Yes, Dylan.
20: Is this B- Grateful Dead related, or just...
1: No, it's not. No, because then you'd be probably a C-.
20: Oh.
1: Yeah. This has nothing to do with your music taste. But, no, you've stepped in and stepped up. B- is not bad. I would have taken it. All right. Final hour on the way. Former WNBA player, NFL Network broadcaster Stacey Dales will join the show in 25 minutes. Final hour on this Thursday right after this. 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
21: Hi, I'm Bob Joyce with this Travelers Championship update, brought to you in part by Michael's Jewelers. Let us love you. Tomahawk remains the morning wave leader at 3 under par through 11 holes after starting hot with birdies on four of his first seven. He's got a one-shot lead on a quintet at 2 under par, that include Minwoo Lee, Eric Cole, Robert McIntyre, Nick Taylor, and Milford's own Ben James, playing in his third event as a pro on a sponsor's exemption. Having played the TPC River Highlands before, he knows what the expectations are this weekend.
22: People go low. You gotta make birdies. Pretty simple. Score is going to be somewhere in the 20 unders, especially with all this rain. So it's just going to be probably a birdie fest.
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31: 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That should do it for Bosnia!
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0: look, damn, that wasn't a good team with Giannis on the floor. We didn't play a lot last year, but when you played, they were 17-19. You bring in Jaylen Brown, and yeah, you're maximizing your chances to be competitive next year, but the ceiling's still not very high.
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2: Final hour on this Thursday. Dan and the Danettes, Dan Patrick Show. The very patriotic red, white, and blue. Todd Fritz in the back. The public defender, Dylan, dressed up, suit and tie. You got Marv up front with his Joe Burrow t-shirt on. And Paulie looking like, once again, he's ready to host a classroom.
3: I always look like I'm going out for seafood, my wife says. You always look like you're going out to get some seafood. I think that's a compliment.
2: Final hour on this Thursday. We'll talk a little bit more about the WNBA, a poster, the 30-year commemorative poster put out, and they somehow left Caitlin Clark's name off of the post. Then you had a game last night with a couple of controversial calls, non-calls, and then you have this poster come out, and Diana Taurasi's not on there, and Sue Bird not on there, Tamika Catchings, Candace Parker, but you have Angel Reese and Paige Beckers on there. And then you have the officiating last night as well. And it wasn't a good night, in my opinion, for the WNBA. So we'll talk to Stacey Dales. She is NFL Network's senior national reporter. She's been tweeting a lot about the officiating with Caitlin Clark. And Stacey played in the WNBA, also had a great career at Oklahoma. She'll join us in about 20 minutes from now. Coming up this weekend, PGA Championship, NBC and Peacock. Nelly Korda looks to capture her third consecutive major. It'll be Saturday and Sunday, NBC and Peacock. You can see this show on Peacock as well. Thanks for downloading the app. And we say good morning to our radio affiliates as well. You had the second round of the draft. And I know that there was a lot of selling last night. You never know who's going to be the next Joker or Jalen Brunson or Draymond Green. But the second round, maybe there's something that comes out of that. We didn't have a Bronny James, but, you know, since 2000, only 10 second-round picks have gone on to make an all-NBA team. So that's not nothing, but for every Jalen Brunson and Nikola Jokic success story, there are a lot of names that end up in the G League, if they even go that far. But Brunson just won a title, so that story fresh in everybody's mind. Also mix in with the NBA with its second-round picks as opposed to the NFL. NFL, those second-round picks are really valuable, and there's a lot of players who, you know, second-round, third-round. NBA just has two rounds. The NBA used to have, I think, nine or ten rounds. And you're wondering, well, this is back when Carl Lewis got drafted, Pat Riley got drafted. Like, you have athletes in different sports, and I think the Cowboys may have drafted Pat Riley. Carl Lewis, I think, got drafted. Yes, Paulie.
3: Dan, back in the late 70s and early 80s, the NBA draft was 10 rounds, and I just picked a random draft. Rounds 9 and 10, nobody even made a roster. Not one player that was drafted even made a roster.
2: Hmm. I had a friend who was drafted in late rounds. This probably would have been in the 80s. And he went to Celtics camp. And, you know, he's trying to make a good impression. He said that Larry Bird threw a pass that hit him in his head. he said you always had to keep looking when Larry was passing. He goes, I turned my head and he hit me right in the head. No, he didn't make the team. But he was there in camp, you know. After nine rounds, I mean, they're probably looking for people that you're going to draft. Oh, my goodness. Yeah, Paulie.
3: I'm not going to give out your friend's name, but he was the final pick of the 1980 draft. He would have been the Mr. Irrelevant of the NBA draft that year.
2: And he went to the Boston Celtics?
3: He did. Yeah, he sure did.
2: Yeah. Hey, but he did get drafted.
3: That's
2: cool.
3: So
2: it's, you know, he'll still bring it up to you, whether you ask it or not. But to go to camp, 9 rounds, 10 rounds, wow. But, yeah, those second-round picks. And I did see a list on the Sporting News, put out this list last night, and they're talking about the greatest second-round draft picks of all time. Willis Reed was number one on that list. And Paulie said, I think he got drafted 10th overall. Now, it says on the Sporting News he was the 36th overall pick. Well, you didn't have enough teams back then where you would have the 36th pick would have been in the second round, I don't think. But Jalen Brunson was behind Chris Middleton on that list. Joker was in there as well. Gilbert Arenas. You had who else was on that list? Let's see. Rodman was on there. Who else was on there? We mentioned Draymond. Anybody else, Marvin, that you remember from that list? I'm just going off memory there.
4: Same. Let me look it up.
2: Okay. All right. But there's been, you know, really good second-round picks. But it was almost like you don't want to turn away, not from this, because there could be the next Joker coming up. Yes, Paulie.
3: Dan, we do have a little bit of NBA news. Not so important to people, but maybe to us. Mm-hmm. Al Horford is going to not retire. He's going to come back for his 20th season with the Golden State Warriors.
2: Hall of Famer, Al Horford.
3: Al, very good first team.
2: Yeah. Yes, Al Horford. What's wrong, Marvin? You look like you're in pain.
4: No, when you just said Hall of Famer.
2: He is.
4: I know. He will make the Hall of Fame.
2: He will. Yes. He's going to. Oh, Paulie throwing the BS flag?
3: It's going to be tight because Al Horford averaged 13-8 for his career. He did make 5 All-Star teams. But four of them were with Atlanta, Dan.
2: He won 2 national titles at Florida, Paul.
3: That's right.
2: It's your entire career. Al Horford, Hall of Famer. I might go to Springfield for that. Yes, Dylan.
5: What do you have to do to not make the Basketball Hall of Fame?
2: Wow. Just ask Christian Laettner. He's not sure. I mean, why isn't... Okay, if Al Horford makes it, then why wouldn't Christian Laettner make it? Christian Laettner was in the NBA for, what, 13 years? He made an All-Star team. And if you just go off college, and if he won 2 national titles, correct? He went to the Final Four all 4 years. But, I mean, Marvin, yes?
4: I think if he had gotten hurt in year 3 of his NBA career, he would have been in 10 years ago. But because he played and he had a solid NBA career, people were holding that against him, even though he's one of the 5 greatest players. At first, when you guys said that you were in an uproar that he was not in the Basketball Hall of Fame, I was like, are you serious? But now that you guys bring it up and seeing the people that have gotten in, because there's people that have gotten in. Tony Kukoc is in. Dino Raj is in. Marshallonis is in. All these guys have made either 1 or no All-Star teams. And Christian Laettner made 1. And they were basing that off of what they did in the international game.
2: The big news earlier, LaMelo Ball has been traded from Charlotte to Minnesota. And Minnesota gives up Naz Reid and a bunch of draft picks with a culture change, it feels like, with the Hornets. I still feel Jaylen Brown's going to get traded. The question is, what does Boston want? What can they get in return? And Ja Morant is available as well. Let's see. A couple of phone calls here. The WNBA Caitlin Clark situation. We'll have more on that coming up in about 20 minutes. Dylan, poll question for the final hour of the program.
5: Quick recap, Dan. Did you watch round 2 of the NBA draft last night? Yes or no, I'm not nuts. 90% say no, I'm not nuts.
2: Okay. All right. I know college basketball pretty well. That was a tough watch. There I'm going. They had one guy where they didn't have any video. They just put a picture up. I went, wow.
3: Now, it was a picture of him playing basketball. It wasn't a family photo. He was from France.
2: I know. It's like, let me see what. It's just a picture. Yes, Dylan.
5: Did anyone get drafted during a Taco Bell commercial? Because if so, they're going to be a star.
2: They're going to be an MVP. Cadillac in Arkansas. Hi, Cadillac. What do you have for me?
6: Hey, Dan, thanks for holding. A couple of Danette Cop. First of all, I know you're not a Seinfeld fan, but Fritchie was definitely raised by Frank and Estelle Costanza. Marvin may be too young to remember Stretch Armstrong, but he, with his long arms, he Stretch Armstrong with Cabbage Patch hands. And Dylan is definitely the defendant, not the defense attorney, because he is definitely and obviously the love child of Cheech and Chong.
2: Oh, if Cheech and Chong had a child, it looked like Dylan. All right. I think.
5: I'll take it.
2: Yeah. Thank you, Cadillac, for that. Adam in Michigan. Hi, Adam. What do you have for me?
7: Hey, Dan. Watched the This Was SportsCenter last night with Rich Eisen. Really enjoyed it. And didn't know that you were really the originator of the This Is SportsCenter commercials. So do you have any kind of rights to do some sort of This Is Dan Patrick show, a lot of those commercials in the final couple of years would be awesome. And then second question, did you get a chance to hover over Dylan before he got to the back row and ask him, are you nervous?
2: Yeah, I did that to Rich Eisen. He was doing his first SportsCenter. I walked by. I said, are you nervous? And I was trying to break the tension there. Now, I just suggested to my boss, because ESPN was promoting, you know, the NFL show because there was competition and whatever, Baseball Tonight, you know, all these other shows. And I said, what about SportsCenter? And my boss said, well, we don't need to, because basically there wasn't competition. And, you know, so I pushed for that, and they got Wieden and Kennedy. They deserve all the credit, not me, although I did get the first two athletes, kind of beg them, Grant Hill and Jason Kidd, but after that, everybody realized, wait, you can get your own commercial. And then we had no problem getting people who would go. They would come to Bristol, Connecticut, or we'd see them in New York, wherever it was that we could do a one of those promos, commercials. But I don't take any credit other than telling my boss that we should be promoting SportsCenter, and turned out to be one of the great ad campaigns, I think, of all time. Wes in Michigan. Hi, Wes. What do you have for me today?
8: Hey, Dan, I'm just going to be honest. I feel like some people just are not meant for full suits, and honestly, I'm probably one of those. But Dylan kind of draws a direct comparison to somebody that I try not to talk a lot about. But if you remember when Matt Patricia first got his job with the Lions, he showed up in a full suit, and honestly, that just didn't feel right. That should have been probably a sign. But he kind of goes from that backwards hat to that suit, and I just feel like Dylan is kind of showing off his best Matt Patricia today. He probably just needs a fedora, because I guess that's what Patricia's big into now.
2: All right, thank you, Wes. Well, he always had the pencil too there. Yes, Dylan.
5: There was a time where I actually got the Matt Patricia comparison quite a bit from some of my friends, and okay. That one's not the best. Just going to put that out there.
2: The love child of Cheech and Chong, you're okay with?
5: And apparently Matt Patricia, too.
2: Jason in California. Hi, Jason. What do you have for me?
9: Morning, Dan. Thanks for the call. 511-193. Trying to get a little bit harder. Been with you since AM570 in the early days. So this is a treat for my kids who are watching on Peacock right now. Hoping to see my name up there and maybe get away from you. But the World Cup, I just appreciated your interview with Eric Winalda. He always has an opinion that's strong. Don't always agree with him, but I do appreciate that he doesn't hold back. And, you know, shout out to the World Cup. My 90-year-old neighbor is talking soccer with me, and my dad is 78 and just bought his first jersey, which I never thought would ever happen. Happens to be a Messi jersey, so he's hopping on the bandwagon a little bit late. But, yeah, just wanted to say hi and wish you a great day.
2: Thank you, Jason. And hello to your kids watching the program there. Yeah, you just want people, you know, golf was viewed as an old man's sport. And then Tiger came in and made golf cool. Certainly with Caitlin Clark, maybe you didn't watch the WNBA. But then you saw her in college and you wanted to see what she was going to do in the WNBA. And, you know, a lot of his sample. I'm watching more Premier League than I ever did, probably in the last 5 years. And I have great appreciation, but I don't have loyalty to a team. But I do like watching when you have people who have loyalty and how important it is to them. The World Cup on U.S. soil. I was looking for the get-in price for tonight's Turkiye. I think it's either $1,200 or $1,600 get-in price for tonight's game, and it's 10 o'clock Eastern. Yeah, Paulie.
3: Yeah, I'm not going to check StubHub. I went to some other sites, and I think I can get you in for $1,100.
2: Okay.
3: One ticket.
2: Now, through all of this, we talk about the scores. if this was hockey, we'd be talking about goaltenders. But we haven't brought up any name. Names aren't brought up by the analyst where they go, boy, that goaltender is incredible. Everything has to do with scoring. And I was surprised at that. I don't know who's a great goaltender because I don't know if people really have singled out. But if this was hockey, you'd be winning or losing a Stanley Cup because of your goalie. And that's what happened this year. So, Paulie, if there's a name or names that I should be focusing, I mean, there's no Tim Howard for us.
3: Right. There's not a household name goaltenders. Yeah. It's more so like.

0: Instagram followers, I think.
1: Yeah. What did he start out with?
2: Like 30,000.
1: Good for him. All right. Is Caitlin Clark being officiated differently than everybody else? Why wasn't she on that commemorative 30-year anniversary poster? Stacey Dales, former WNBA player, NFL Network reporter, will join us coming up next year, Dan Patrick Show. Last year, 1 in 6 Americans lost money to digital fraud. 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
4: 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And like a lot of the tour golfers, he loves this place.
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6: More of your phone calls coming up. Spend a lot of time, certainly in the first hour of the show, with the 30-year anniversary of the WNBA and some of the players who were left out, some who were put in. But if you're leaving out Diana Taurasi and Sue Bird, Tamika Catchings, Candace Parker, and, oh, by the way, Caitlin Clark, something's wrong with that picture. And then you look at the game last night, and all of a sudden there was one no call, and then there was a call that Caitlin Clark ended up hurting her back and left the game. Stacey Dales, NFL Network senior national reporter, former WNBA All-Star, she's been fired up on social media today. Thank you for joining us. What's bothering you the most, Stacey?
7: Hey, Dan. It's good to see you. Listen, I'm a sports fan. Yesterday, I listened to the Cubs beat the Mets in back-to-back games. I watched the Canadian team lose to Switzerland in the World Cup because I'm originally from Canada. And I always watch the Fever. And I watch them consistently. And I watch the WNBA consistently. I think it's a good product. And what I saw last night with these two teams tangling in back-to-back games, because it got heated 3 days ago when I watched it, was absolutely unacceptable, egregious. Stephanie White used the word. And just unfortunate that, you know, two situations could go untethered, if you will. And the result was the result.
6: How did we get here?
7: I don't know how to answer this. All I can tell you is there's a lot of good players in WNBA. For instance, if you're not watching Olivia Miles in Minnesota right now, you're missing something special. She's extraordinary. And Caitlin Clark is extraordinary. I played against Sue Bird, Diana Taurasi, Lisa Leslie, Cheryl Swoops. Caitlin does things. She's really hard to guard, Dan, and she's really hard to officiate. For instance, the closeout, the illegal closeout, where the player didn't have the landing space appropriate, that should have been upgraded to a flagrant one. It was unnecessary contact, but she did step into the landing space. When a player shoots it from the logo with a gather step, like Caitlin does, there's not a lot of players that do that. Now, I mean, Kelsey Mitchell, her teammate, does it extraordinarily well. There's a few players that do it well. She's mastered it. So it's hard to defend her, which is the result. You get these flagrant one type calls, which wasn't called. So, and that was after the Alyssa Thomas, who is an incredibly skilled player. She's really a good player, Dan. But she gets away with stuff. She gets away with stuff. And we have to be real careful when we watch sports now, because slow motion, you know, X, Twitter, social media, it makes it look distorted. But I watched it real time, and I watched it and reposted it. And any time, I mean, the whole element of these new flagrant one calls, like if you're going up for a layup and somebody accidentally cracks you in the face, it's a flagrant foul and a technical two shots, because it's player safety. And Stephanie White said it, I don't need to say it, it was dangerous to put your fist on somebody's neck, whether it was forceful, Dan, or it was a tap, it's on the neck. And then a knee to the groin. So you got the neck, the throat shot, the groin shot, and the ball was going the other direction. That ain't a loose ball foul. Or actually, it is a loose ball foul, but that ain't a loose ball like thing you avoid. You know what I'm saying? You avoid. So that should be a loose ball foul. It should have been upgraded to a flagrant two, in my opinion. And Alyssa Thomas had a similar, different situation, but with Angel Reese 2 years ago, where she did get the flagrant two.
6: Yeah, but the NBA can officiate Steph Curry. Why can't the WNBA officiate Caitlin Clark?
7: I don't know how to answer that. Like 3 nights ago when these two teams played, Dan, I tweeted the same thing. I think there is a real element of like when she does this all the time, like that annoys officials. Having played for a very long time, like they don't want to be stood up. They don't want to be called out consistently. And it's, I kind of liken it to, you know, when you were a kid and your sibling and you got in fights all the time and your mom just, she stopped calling fouls. And the one kid kept crying, like that was me and my brother. And, you know, there's only so much as a parent you can parent. And I think there's only so much you can call. And listen, there's a lot of good players in the WNBA. I'm tuning in to see Asia Wilson anytime she's on. She's extraordinary. Not unlike the way I watch the NBA. When I a player I love, I tune in to see it. I'm a sports fan. The league, Kathy Engelbert has an opportunity today to set a precedent. I mean, the NFL set a precedent by not holding a supplemental draft for Brendan Sorsby. You're not going to walk in after some of the gambling issues you've had historically and play in the league right away. Kathy Engelbert has an opportunity today to rectify this and make a statement, and we'll see if she does.
6: Okay, but what would that statement be?
7: Well, it would be actually addressing the throat shot.
6: Yeah.
7: I mean, that it would be that. Whether that's a some sort of a suspension is levied, I'm not sure. I'm not sure what that looks like from the ramification standpoint, but the penalty standpoint. But what do you think, Dan? I mean, was it, you saw it?
6: Well, the shooting thing where anybody who's a shooter, and if you see somebody kind of underneath you, you're automatically thinking of landing. You're not thinking of your shot, and it's wrong to do that. You can really mess somebody up. But that's normally called. When I saw the closed fist, like, you know, on her throat, and I go, wait, the referee is right there. So I just don't know the logic. And I agree with you, like Luka is a complainer all the time, hands up all the time. The officials are you know, they're human. They're like, will you stop trying to embarrass me? I don't know if it's a cycle here, but there's just too much of it that's happened where you go, I don't know if anybody else is treated this way in the WNBA. I don't think Diana Taurasi was treated this way, or Sue Bird treated this way, or, you know, other great players, unless you tell me differently. Now, I do think the game is far more physical. that people didn't. People watch the WNBA and they're like, man, they're knocking people around. I'm like, watch the WNBA. It is physical. I think they allow more play on than the NBA does. And I don't know if that's by design.
7: Yeah. And I go back to these two teams, like back-to-back series, right? Like you knew how chippy it got the previous game when you had Sophie Cunningham pointing at Dawana Bonner and, you know, you knew you had to brace this thing. You know, but I do watch all the league, and I do watch. I played with Shamiqua Holtzclaw. She got a call, man. She got a call. Like, and I know how she worked the referees. And, you know, I was very quiet with officials. I just talked to them in their ear like you and I are talking right now. Caitlin is such a competitor. I think if you go back and talk to Lisa Bluter and you talk to her college coach and you talk to Stephanie White, anybody who's played with her, you know, it's like Aaron Rodgers. A lot of people don't like Aaron. He's one of the best quarterbacks I've ever seen in my life. I mean, he's a brilliant. She's a brilliant player. She's a better passer than she is scorer. She does things with the ball that are absolutely extraordinary that you can't coach, but she is routinely practice them and rehearse them over and over and over to where she makes them look routine. And there's, like I said, there's a lot of great players in the WNBA. Alyssa Thomas is one of those players, but she's sneaky about, Mary and I were just talking about this. I mean, she's sneaky about some of the things, and well, maybe that's a good question to ask her. You know, she's been in the league for a long time. She's a multi-year all-star, but like Clark takes an absolute beating. She does. And like I said, you can't call everything. So what are you going to decide to call? But like stuff like that, I want to watch her play. I love watching her play. Not unlike I love watching Asia Wilson play and Olivia Miles play. And I loved watching Sue Bird play, and which goes to the whole WNBA poster. Like Sue Bird is magical. God. She was a magical player. So was Taurasi. So was Tamika Catchings.
6: Okay, help me understand this, Stace. Okay, I understand you want to have old school, new school, and Angel Reese and Paige Beckers, but Diana Taurasi, Sue Bird, Tamika Catchings, Candace Parker, and, oh, by the way, Caitlin Clark. Like, there has to be something that happened here. Like, unless it's this has to do with Panini trading cards and you can't be on something, the rights of son. Like, there has to be a reason for this, right?
7: We're researching that, right? We're looking into that.
6: Yes.
7: Yes.
6: Well, I reached out to the commissioner's office. They said she's traveling, but we've reached out to everybody and nobody's available.
7: Yeah. So when I first saw the poster, Dan, it was out of controversy. I was on X and I saw Christine Brennan post it, who's an incredible journalist. And I laughed because like, if you're not going to include Sue and Diana and Maya Moore and Tamika Catchings and Cynthia Cooper and Candace Parker, as you just alluded to, those names aforementioned, Caitlin Clark too. Like, and then my initial thought was like, and this is so out of respect to younger generations, millennials, the Gen Z, like, did a Gen Z person create that? Because like, or was it like, was it an AI creation? I'm not sure. But if you're going to be that exclusive, I don't even know if it's there's a lot of people on that. I was like, just was looking at it before we started today. There's a lot of faces on there. It's like Sophie Cunningham is incredibly marketable. I love watching her play. She's on it, not even Kelsey Mitchell. Like Kelsey Mitchell and her teammate, Caitlin Clark, are both averaging almost 22 points per game. They score more points, Indiana does, than any team in the WNBA. Like, I don't know. They also have led all-star voting. So I'm not sure. I don't know who created it. I don't know why certain players were excluded, because it didn't seem inclusive to me to some of the faces that I played against and certainly that I am now a fan of watching and studying, just as a basketball nerd and sports fan.
6: Stay fired up. Good to talk to you again. Thank you, Stace.
7: Low key, Dan. I was very low key. You have that aura. Like, we're just kind of shooting this stuff and let's get a coffee or something. So,
6: thank you, Stace.
7: See ya. Thanks.
6: Stacey Dales, NFL Network senior national reporter and a WNBA All-Star with the Washington Mystics. They're different stories, but still Caitlin Clark is the common thread here, that she's not on this poster. And even if you don't put her on there, there's other players that you didn't put on. So I don't think it's a Caitlin Clark thing, but I don't know if this has anything to do with licensing, her name, likeness. I don't know that. The other stuff, when it comes to how do you officiate her, but that's why I brought it up with Stacey. We can officiate Steph Curry, and he plays a similar game. I mean, you know, in fact, Caitlin said, you know, she based her game off, you know, watching Steph. Movement, picks, you know. You can be physical. You can try to be physical with Steph, but I don't know. There always seems to be just a little bit more with Caitlin Clark. I don't think any of the players in the NBA dislike Steph Curry, but I truly feel like there are players in the WNBA who do not like Caitlin Clark. But Caitlin Clark is changing their lives. Steph Curry's not changing the NBA players' lives. Now, he changed the NBA, but Caitlin Clark is... She changed with travel, with money, with TV, all of those things. We got expansion coming up, too. So there's a Wayne Gretzky feel to this. Yes, Marvin?
8: Yeah, I feel like the WNBA, they should market her like a lead singer in a band. Like, yes, the rest of the band is great. Hey, the Police are great. But Sting's the lead singer. Yes, Queen is great. But Freddie Mercury's the lead singer. We have to market the lead singer. That's what they got to do. And they've been, you know, like, this player's great, this player's great. But... You know who's putting their butts in seats.
6: They're trying to placate too many people here. Like, you've got to be honest about this with Caitlin Clark and her impact. You got to be honest. Like it or not. Now, do I want her to get preferential treatment? No. But I don't want it to be to the opposite, where we're going out of our way to not give you what appears to be preferential treatment. How about we take a break? Last call for phone calls. 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
5: 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Already locked into the round of 32, U.S. head coach Mauricio Pochettino has some decisions to make with his starting 11 for tonight against Turkey.
6: I think we achieved what we wanted, is to be, first of all, qualified for the next stage and then be first, no? But now I think it's important to think in all the circumstances and to make the best decision for the team and the best decision to try to compete in our best way, because what we are thinking is to win tomorrow. Of course, that we are qualified, but we want to win.
5: Tomorrow is in tonight, 10 Eastern in L.A. Christian Pulisic will be available. Flo Balogun, Tyler Adams, and Chris Richards are sitting on yellow cards, and they won't start. With this 2026 World Soccer Update, I'm Brad Heller, Westwood One Sports.
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12: 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Hi, Suzanne Meteorologist Joe Fury. Sunshine, some clouds, low humidity, low 80s. We're doing great. Tomorrow morning may be a little bit wet. Otherwise, we're looking good for the weekend. All the details on News 8 right now.
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16: Miles and Brianna Stewart. Olivia Miles, a lot of fun. She really is. She was fun in the tournament, and she is fun to watch. All righty. Man, we tried to get a hold of a lot of WNBA-related people, and nobody's available. How's that possible, Paul?
9: We do this a lot. We go into mode where Fritzy and I go through different guests, and the amount of no's we got today, it reminded me of my senior prom leading up to it, that amount of no's. But in all seriousness, they're not an easy lead to get a hold of. If you go on the website for WNBA, there are no media contacts. There's not a list of people to get a hold of. It's not an easy league to work with. I shouldn't say that. It's not an easy league to get a hold of.
16: Linda Cohn will join us on the program tomorrow. And the former VJ Alan Hunter, MTV. Oh. He's going to settle the Grateful Dead argument that we have. Or at least I'm going to ask him the question. Yes, Todd.
17: He does the 80s on 8 and the classic Rewind, a lot of fun stuff. So he's very much on the scene still.
16: I listen to him, still love listening to him now on the radio. But yeah, part of the original. So who was that? J.J. Jackson?
9: Yep.
16: Was
9: Nina Blackwood.
16: Nina Blackwood.
9: Yeah. Martha Quinn.
16: I thought Todd would give me that one.
18: Is Nina Blackwood the one that talks like this? Hey, moving up 5 notches from number 12 to number 7. It's Funky Town, Lips Incorporated.
16: I don't know if we should do
17: that. A little bit. Sounds like she's smoked a lot back in the day. Little Mark Goodman.
16: Mark Goodman, also one of those. Thank you, Todd.
17: You're welcome.
16: Making fun of Nina. I'll smack you. So USA, Turkey, yay.
9: Do they chant Turkey-A? Because it could be confusing.
16: I don't know. Tom in Cincinnati. Hi, Tom. What do you have for me?
19: Hi, Dan. Thanks for taking my call. Second time caller, 59185. You were just struck on the very thing I was going to ask you about. I didn't know if there was some kind of like, if you have to give away any insider secrets, you can not answer. But how does that get announced or agreed to where, you know, a couple years ago we might have played Turkey, and now everyone is talking about how we're playing Turkey A? And so does just somebody start doing it, everybody kind of falls in line? Do you get a special text, that a group text that says, hey, this is the new way we're going to talk about that country's team?
16: It came out in 2022 that they were changing the name. Yes, Paul.
9: Dan, it's like going to the court and changing your own name. They had to apply to it for a name change with the United Nations in June of 2022, and it was approved.
16: Okay. Well, I'm guessing it was approved because we're calling them that. If it wasn't approved, then we'd have a story there. Anthony in California. Hi, Anthony. What do you have for me today?
20: Hey, Dan. Good morning. Shout out to Chat Row. I had something on World Cup and soccer, but as an educator in the public school system, too, we do standards-based grading. I think our teachers in the audience will understand. And by all measures, Dylan has hit the standards. You always talk about content. He brings content, he brings the Dead, a little bit of soccer, and he cooks. He's my book.
16: Okay, all right. There, Anthony is giving you a passing grade there.
21: From a real teacher.
16: Yes. Yeah. There's a lot of adjunct professors around us, but he's a real teacher there. Yeah. We got a couple of adjunct professors in the building. Kelly in Kansas City. Hi, Kelly.
22: Hey, how you doing, Dan?
16: Great.
22: Hey, I love you guys, man. I wish you wouldn't retire, please.
16: Well, I've made that decision already. But thank you, though, Kel.
22: Well, hey, I just wanted to say I love you guys, even Fritzy. And Dylan kind of looks like the dude from the Blues Brothers, the best movie of all time, Jake Blues. I'm loving his suit.
16: Okay. I could see the suit with the Blues Brothers. Yes, Dylan.
21: I went to the bathroom and I was looking in the mirror. I was kind of thinking Mortician from Las Vegas a little bit with the shiny suit and the tie.
16: I'm not familiar with
21: a Mortician from Las Vegas. That's just what I imagined they would look like.
16: Oh, I thought there was one in mind.
21: No, I don't know them personally. I just assume.
16: But like a wrestler. I thought it was a wrestler who you were telling me. The Mortician from Vegas. Yes, Marvin.
23: The Blues Brothers is the greatest movie of all time?
16: Yeah, well, I let that pass. They had a hard time getting that movie made. Anybody who thought, hey, what about this? And a lot of executives passed on it. Al in Buffalo. Hi, Al. What's on your mind?
0: Hey, Dan, I got two quick things for you. What did one deadhead say to the other when they ran out of weed?
16: I don't know, Al. What did one deadhead say to the other when they ran out of weed?
0: Man, this music sucks.
16: All right. What else do you have, Al?
0: And in a piece of paper is your wedding toast, potential wedding toast. The secret to a long marriage is a short memory.
16: All right. Thank you, Al. I agree with that. Yeah. You know, sometimes you have to compartmentalize things. Sometimes you have to go, nope, not today. There are other days where you go, yep, I got to bring that one up. But there are other days where you go, yeah, I'm just going to leave that one to the side. You know, you have to be able to edit yourself. Yes, Marvin.
23: The crazy thing about marriages and having an argument in marriages, it starts out with something small, the argument, and it just blows up. It's like, what were we arguing about? I think you left your shoes at the door.
16: No, the reason why it's something small is because there's something larger looming. And it takes something small that brings out something larger. That's usually what happens. It's like, what happened here? And then all of a sudden it gets to, oh, well, that's different than what we were just talking about. Yes, Todd.
17: And both parties seem to always have something in the holster to wait for that rainy day where you're like, oh, I'm just waiting to drop this one since you brought that up.
16: My wife, I found out, loves to throw parties, but not to throw a party, but it forces us to clean up the house. And I said, well, hon, we'll do that, but then it gets dirty after the party. And she says, we'll have another party. And I go, oh, my God. Yes, Dylan.
21: I kind of like that strategy, just never stop having parties.
16: Yes, but I don't like having parties.
21: I know.
16: I don't. Not at all. By the way, I have my fly fishing shirt on today.
17: Oh, this yeah.
16: This is real McCoy.
23: Looks good.
16: Going a little fly fishing this weekend for some trout. Yes, Todd.
17: You actually look fly in that.
16: Thank you, Todd. You know who I saw yesterday? Famous mustache. We'll start there. Older, famous mustache. Paul?
9: I'm going to walk off. Tom Selleck.
16: No. Any other guesses? Famous mustache. Okay. Nobody? All right. Tiger Woods?
23: Fluff?
16: Yes. His former caddy, Fluff.
9: Wow.
16: I saw Fluff yesterday. And he's looking good. We spent some time, had some fun with him, and we go back a ways. But, yeah, Fluff, got to see him maybe playing golf with him one of these days. 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
3: 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World number 1 Scotty Scheffler is here again. He tees off with Sam Burns at 155. We know he enjoys the course, especially the final 4 holes.
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38: Now, my father, who was in this industry for many, many years, I can remember when it was the Sammy Davis Jr. Greater Hartford Open and the Cannon Open and before Travelers took it over. 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
41: Austin Reeves, new contract in, $46 million a year. And the good news is his cap numbers doesn't go against this year's cap. So Luka's cap number is going to be about 20, which means you can bring LeBron back at $35 million.
39: A new day in The Herd starts now.
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39: The Herd with Colin Cowherd starts now.
41: Okay, here we go. Oh, United States men's national team back on the pitch tonight. Against Turkey A, big NBA trade. We got so many things going on. I mean, is this the best June ever? So good. Welcome in. So, I don't want to get cocky or anything about the United States men's national team. That's not who I am.
0: But let's look at the path so far, because we now know who will play first up in the knockout stage. Our path so far has been Paraguay, Australia, Turkey, and it'll be Bosnia-Herzegovina. If this was March Madness, we would open with Richmond, face Creighton, VCU, and Virginia Tech. We would call that an easy path. And path matters. Look at the Patriots. Look at the New York Knicks. It matters. The knockout round for us could be Bosnia-Herzegovina into Egypt. Let's just be honest about everything in sports and mostly the world. I know you hate the fact that we may have a trillionaire on our hands, but everything's top heavy. Even soccer. Bundesliga, the top German league. Bayern Munich's won 13 of 14 titles. The top French league, PSG, has won 12 of 14. La Liga, Real Madrid and Barcelona have won 11 of 12 titles. All international leagues are dominated by one or two clubs. I mean, even the English Premier League, the balanced league, Liverpool, Arsenal, Man City have won 9 straight titles. So when I hear this, we have so far to go. 8 countries total have ever won a World Cup, and we're closer to them than the bottom of the groupings. We are. Listen, we're not a silly country. We have air conditioning at our hotels, and you can get ice in your cocktails. We're not a silly country. If we want to be good at stuff and great, we got a lot of capital. We got a lot of ambition. We don't like to be beat. We wanted to win in hockey. Both our men and women beat Canada because it started meaning something to us. I love Italy, but they're a silly country. They just missed the World Cup for the 3rd straight time. It's their national sport. Can you imagine us having a World Cup of like our professional football and we miss out? We can't miss out, Italy. Although I will say, I love your country. But March Madness and the World Cup are very similar. You can get to the Elite Eight and only face one great team. The Illinois this year got to the Final Four. They faced one really good team, Houston. And then it was just a bunch of whatevers. So this idea that we can't compete, listen, only 4 countries have won 75% of the World Cups. 4! The World Cup is not the Tour de France where every day, every morning you get on a bike and you're going up a mountain. That's not what it is. Paraguay didn't have an elite scorer. Australia was defense first. Turkey, we're going to play reserves. Bosnia-Herzegovina will be heavily favored. So we are much closer to the top, the Brazils and Argentinas and Germany's and England, than we are to me to the middle or the bottom. And it's a perfect storm. It's on American soil. It's our best team ever. And we got a pretty easy path. I know it sounds terrible, but we did. Look at our path so far. We're not a country. We have great pride here. If we want to be great at something, AI, we'll be good at it and maybe great. We don't win at everything, but we win at a lot. Americans are aspirational, prideful, and we've got a massive economy. Tonight, do we play starters? Here's where we are as a country. We'll probably rest our top 4 players. Here's Mauricio Pochettino.
1: I think it's a World Cup match game. And when you defend your jersey, your flag, your culture always is about pride. And I have no doubt that the Turkish team is going to be competitive tomorrow. They have good players. Of course, they are eliminated, but I think it's going to be a tough game. We are not thinking in that it's going to be a game that is going to be easy.
0: So we will be favored tonight. We'll play reserves. It's the right path. And again, Nobody loves an Aperol spritz more than I do, Italy. Don't take this personally. But you can't miss World Cup, World Cup, World Cup if it's your primary sport. Okay? We're competitive. We're good. Look at us in hockey. Don't be embarrassed about it. We care. I'd rather live in a country that cares and wants to compete, right? Than brag about how much leisure time I have. Yeah. I take vacations too. J-Mac and I take weeks off. We're good here. I got another take I'll get to after the break on this hydration break. Everybody's freaking out. I don't get it. So there's been a big trade in the NBA. Big because it's a really well-run organization, the Minnesota T-Wolves, and a well-known flashy player, LaMelo Ball. I won't bore you with all the particulars, but LaMelo Ball's going from Charlotte, and he's going to Minnesota. But what I like about this is you can always tell a well-run organization because you can see the plan. And Minnesota, in the winter of this past year, like November, December, January, figured out Julius Randle's a bit of a ball stopper. And we've got to get a play initiator because Mike Conley, you know, that thing aged out. And Ant's not necessarily a playmaker. He's a finisher. He's a scorer. And he's great. So just look at what they've done. This is called a plan. When people criticize Rob Pelinka, the Lakers, they're like, you kind of feel like you're making it up as you go. Like the Westbrook move. You're like, wait, what? Who wanted that? Nobody asked for that. Bringing LeBron back, the band back. Really, we don't have any other ideas. We don't have a rim protector. 2, 3, and D guys. Where's the plan? Minnesota's a great example. Tim Connelly kind of runs their operation. Their basketball ops. A prime example, at the trade deadline, they go out and steal a guy from the Chicago Bulls. He's a super athletic guard who can shoot. Ayo Dosunmu, and super athletic guy that can shoot. They go get him. Well, why did they do that? Who did they do in the draft yesterday? The first best pick in the second round of the draft was Isaiah Evans. T-Wolves picked him up from Duke. He can catch and shoot. He can move and shoot. So they've added a hyper-athletic guard who can shoot and then a catch-and-shoot guy from Duke to go with Ant Edwards. Then they make this move for LaMelo Ball. So they're telling you what they thought about their team in the middle of the season. We want to play faster, which they did in the playoffs. They played faster, faster pace. But they're telling you what they want to become. Shooters, speed, and a setup guy for Ant. That is called a plan, and they initiated all of this. December and January, they knew what they wanted. They wanted more shooters, because the more shooters you have in the perimeter, you can't double and trap Ant, right? You got to spread the floor out. So that's what having a plan is. I like what they did. I like Naz Reid a lot, and they gave up some first-round picks, but LaMelo and Ant and shooters and Gobert still have Jaden McDaniels. Like, that's a squad. I mean, that to me is a real squad, and it's much more fun to watch than the Julius Randle version and the older Mike Conley at point version. This is a much better team to watch, much better. And I'm a Conley guy, but he aged out. We all know that. So so when I look at the Lakers, my criticism of Pelinka is always like, what's the plan? You've been offensively lopsided for 3 years here. What do we do? Like, Westbrook wasn't the answer. What is the plan here? Well, we're going to bring LeBron back. Okay, then we'll be lopsided. No rim protector, at least not an elite one, and no 3-and-D guys. Like, show me a plan. It's not that hard to figure out. Minnesota's a great example. Well-run franchise, super-respected basketball ops guys, Tim Connelly. You can tell exactly what they were thinking at the trade deadline. This is all part of a systemic system. They knew exactly what they wanted to do. This was a plan. Trade deadline, LaMelo, draft, second round, it all fits together. Like a basketball system all built around Ant Edwards. You can't trap him. Space the floor. Pick up pace. Get athletic to match Ant's athleticism. I just like it. They got a lot going on. LeBron drama. First of all, so I actually do, when Caitlin Clark's playing, I watch the WNBA. I am not a season ticket holder. I am for the NBA. It's not necessarily appointment television. I often stumble upon it. But if Caitlin Clark's playing and I'm around the house, I'll turn it on. And it happened again yesterday. It's either intentional or incompetence. Neither's a great answer. That's next. Live in Chicago, it's The Herd.
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0: not just like an ode to the veterans that started the league. Paige Beckers and Angel Reese are on it. And Caitlin Clark's not. You guys, when she broke into the league, you moved her road games to bigger arenas to accommodate the fans. You were flying the last six rows of Southwest Airlines until she made such an impact, you transitioned, pivoted to private jets. And she's not on the 30-year poster, but Paige Beckers and Angel Reese are. What? I mean, recently there were TV games. Hers got double the rating of Asia Wilson, the best player in the league, the three-time champ and the four-time MVP. Double the rating. This is a paranoid, weird, insular league. And everybody, I mean, older golfers were a little annoyed and irritated when young Tiger Woods got all the love and all the coverage. But about, you know, a couple of months later, they went like, hey, wait, the purses have gone up. We're all getting richer. And they got over it. They got over the Tiger thing pretty quickly. WNBA can't get over this. And people are very critical of commissioners. I'm not. I think Goodell's A++. I think Rob Manfred's been on a 3-4 year heater. And Adam Silver got $77 billion in the TV deal. Guy's brilliant. But Kathy Engelbert, what are you doing? I mean, you're not heavily promoting her to the Olympics. I mean, you should have been totally outraged for the game. You can't put her on the 30-year poster. The officiating's awful and way too physical. Way too physical. The NBA allows physicality in the finals when the season's at the very end. But they want to keep their players healthy for the regular season and early rounds of the playoffs. Why hurt your content? Adam Silver in the league now. You get to the finals, that's a man's game. Wemby, good luck. WNBA regular season is officiated like UFC. There's no eye gouging, but almost everything else. So, and she didn't have great communications with players, according to players. So last night, Caitlin Clark, there's a hand to her throat. Nothing's called. Here was Stephanie White, the Fever's head coach, on the officiating.
1: They were so egregious. I mean, the fist in the throat is crazy. It's crazy. It's dangerous. The landing spot, when you went to review it, and she still comes down on top of another foot, like, I don't know. Because to me, that's like a do-over on a test. How do you screw it up again? And it's just, when you have these things continue to happen time and time and time and time and time again, eventually it gets frustrating. But I thought those were just more egregious.
0: I've been lucky. I've worked at NBC, ESPN, and Fox. I've had great management, mostly. 35 years in this business, the one thing I look for that's a problem with management, if you let little problems fester and become big problems, or you can't solve pretty easy stuff, that's the WNBA's commissioner and the WNBA product. The officiating's horrible. Caitlin Clark's too often a target. I mean, the 30-year poster is just icing on the cake. You can't figure out a way to put your most popular player on it. If the NFL came out with a 30-year poster today to commemorate the last 30 years, and they did it a few years ago, yes, they'd have, you know, Brady and Manning and Favre. I can guarantee you they'd have Mahomes on it 3 years ago. It's just like, what are we doing here? It's not that complicated. It's paranoid. It's weird. It's provincial. It's all the things a big business shouldn't be. J-Mac with the news.
2: No. Turn on the news. This is the Herdline News.
3: Yeah, good rant, Colin. All right, let's get to tonight's big game, USA-Turkey. It'll be at SoFi. Should be a raucous crowd. The big question, will Christian Pulisic play? He spoke to Jenny Taft yesterday on his status. It's great news for the U.S. and their fans.
4: I'm feeling great. I think the team's feeling great. I've been able to join the team in the last few days, and I'm feeling healthy and ready to go for this game.
5: You say you've been 100% in training the last couple of days?
4: Yeah, I would say so. I would say definitely.

0: Definitely yesterday, I felt very close, and I would say 100%.
1: So, Colin, do you play him?
2: I wouldn't. No. I would keep him on the bench if you felt late. The game doesn't matter. Stay away from the yellow cards. There's an argument for rhythm. But if I could get four new starters to play instead of my top players, instead of Robinson, Richards, Balogun, and Adams,
1: yep,
2: Pulisic, if I could put five new starters in and then sub three other starters beyond that, get eight new faces getting real minutes here, I would do that. Because I do think in the group stage, depth becomes an issue.
1: Yeah. Especially in the knockouts, you're not going to be able to rest guys. There's not going to be, we're not beating Bosnia 3-0. That's going to be a war. And Colin, I will just add, Pochettino is flying high. He's pushing all the right buttons.
2: Yeah.
1: If he comes out and plays Pulisic tonight and anything happens to the dude.
2: Yeah.
1: Yeah, it's just too much of a risk.
2: It's the classic example. It's like even parenting. Like, what's the best thing that could happen? What's the worst? Measure those.
1: Yeah.
2: The best thing that could happen is Pulisic scores and we win and it means nothing. We already have our first round game.
1: Right.
2: The worst that could happen is an injury. Yeah. There's no real upside to playing him.
1: Yeah. So, Colin, do you remember when the Lakers were riding high and they went to OKC?
2: Yeah.
1: And this was billed as like a huge battle.
2: And Luka
1: and OKC
2: and
1: was up like 25. And yeah. Luka and Austin Reaves get hurt. And the season ended that night.
2: Yep.
1: When you were down like 25 or 30. And it's like, why are they in the game in the third quarter? And Luka gets hurt. And then the season was over. So just be smart, guys. And by the way, you know this about sports, Colin. All these guys saying, well, 11 days off from the last match to the knockouts. Are Balogun and all these guys going to... They're going to be fine. These guys just played a full season of soccer overseas. I don't want to hear that nonsense about are they going to be in a groove together? And the USA is going to be fine. That game, July 1st, it's out here on the West Coast, Colin. I may be parachuting in for the game and I'll try to make it back, the next morning for the herd. We'll see what happens. All right, let's go to the next story, Colin. Mexico, big win last night. Listen, this team is rolling. A monster second half, and they were resting some of their guys, and they roll Czechia 3-0. Colin, here's the crazy part. Mexico is so hot right now that a lot of the simulations are saying that they will host England. England in the round of 16 will have to go to Mexico, and you've seen some of these videos, man. This country is fired up right now. Mexico is on a massive heater.
2: It felt like Mexico had like a 4-year run where they were struggling, and they are officially back, which is great, especially in this region. It's just great. That's our primary rival, so it's unbelievable good fortune for us at Fox because you want Mexico to be great. They are our primary rival. They draw a big number. They got massive fan support in this country. It's exciting.
1: Yeah. And so here they have a legendary goalie who's in his sixth World Cup, Ochoa. He subbed in. And here's a call from the great announcer, Derek Ray.
3: And here comes Ochoa. Adored by the Mexican fans.
4: And just allowing Mexico to play and bring on the party pieces.
3: Raul Rangel makes way for the legend. And we are talking about one of the greats of Mexican football, Guillermo Ochoa. And it's a delight to see Ochoa on the pitch as another World Cup.
2: That's great.
1: So, we went to the game, the USA-Paraguay game at SoFi. And, you walk out of the stadium, it's like, oh, nice win. Everybody goes back to their cars, goes home. Have you seen the Mexican video last night in all the cities in Mexico? It's like thousands of people just in the streets partying and celebrating a group stage win, Colin. It's amazing stuff.
2: Yeah, this is, to me, but nothing against the Olympics. But that's mostly sports nobody really cares much about, except for like your basketball and your hockey. But this has always been the greatest global sporting event. But I think now that America's more compelling, now we're putting our arms around it as a country. But there's just nothing else like this in sports. Now, there's fascinating country championships in soccer. I think it's cool the NFL now has games overseas. And the European fans, I was recently over there. There are NFL jerseys in Madrid and in London. But this, I think it's really been a perfect storm. Mexico's back. The United States has its best team ever. The biggest stars are scoring. Like, it's big brands. It's Germany, Brazil, Argentina, England. It literally could not have worked out better. Yeah. We expanded, you know, the World Cup field, which some people thought, oh, it'll water it down. But many of those teams that have come in have been very competitive. Yeah. So, I mean, the scoring is through the roof. It's really been a perfect storm. The weather's mostly been great.
1: Hey, don't snub Canada. Canada advances. So all three home teams at the World Cup advance. And Canada gets a major break. They will now face South Africa here in SoFi instead of South Korea.
2: Interesting, though. They're a host country.
1: Yeah.
2: They get to the knockout stage. They don't get to play a game in Canada, which I think is odd. Isn't that odd?
1: If they had won their group, I believe they would have stayed in Canada. Okay. But they finished second. So they're but again, they'll probably beat South Africa. South Africa's not great. They got smashed by Mexico.
2: In any tournament, to advance, unless maybe you're France, you need breaks.
1: Yes.
2: Like I said, Illinois was a good basketball team. They get to the Final Four. They played one really good team, Houston. Yeah. People get knocked out that you may not match up with. So that's part of being, there are two or three countries I don't think we can beat, like, and could get drubbed. We may not have to face them. So, I mean, Canada got a little bit of a break.
1: Yeah, you need them. Final story, Collins, to the NBA. Listen, this Jaylen Brown stuff is not going away. Last night, reports that the Celtics are actively engaged in trading Jaylen Brown. I got four teams for you here. These are the four teams that are on the radar. The Cleveland Cavaliers for Evan Mobley. The Portland Trailblazers, who have a lot of picks. Yeah. They've got Denny Avdija. If you compare Avdija and Jaylen Brown, that's something fun in the West. And then there's the Rockets. It's unclear if there's like a Şengün package. Would you keep Brown and Durant and Amen? I don't know. And then the Atlanta Hawks, who also have a lot of good pieces but need kind of an alpha. Atlanta is interesting. Colin, it sounds like Jaylen Brown is done in Boston.
2: Yeah. Yeah. And, you know, again, that's what the league's become. You think all these tandems are going to run forever.
1: Yeah.
2: The Knicks have one more year. They're going to lose Shamet and probably Mitchell Robinson. Then after that, then all of a sudden you got bigger questions. This new second apron, it used to be the key to the NBA for a GM was to attract stars. Now it's trying to keep your like second or third best player.
1: Yeah.
2: You'll keep your star, but I mean, Denver went from it's going to be a dynasty to, wow, they've got no bench. I mean, even Oklahoma City now had a very good draft, but they're going to be moving off people.
1: Yeah. The more and more I look at this, Colin, it feels like what the NBA wanted was socialism. We want every team to have a star and you build around him. The days of two stars, Colin, it feels like it's done.
2: Yeah.
1: I mean, if you got to break this up, I actually think Jaylen Brown, you could build around him on this contract.
2: Yes.
1: I don't know about the next contract, but why couldn't you put him in a situation where he's Jalen Brunson, he's your middle, and you find the pieces around him?
2: You absolutely can do that.
1: Yeah.
2: Boston was a number two seed in the East last year without Tatum playing 90% of the year. Jaylen Brown's a great player.
1: He's an all-NBA player. He's a two-way player, by the way, great defender. Like, I think if you were smart, you get Brown and then you build pieces around him. You get shooting, a rim protector. I think you could contend quickly.
2: Good stuff, J-Mac, with the news.
5: Well, that's the news.
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5: The Herd Line News.
2: And I've said before, I did not have a traditional childhood. You know, I didn't go to church like most of you did. Child of divorce, bounced around, I've lived in eight states, whatever. So I'm not like end of the cul-de-sac guy for 30-year guy. And I know because of that, change is really difficult for a lot of people. I love it. I look forward. I seek it. I get bored. I get restless. So the hydration breaks are, you know, the soccer purist is outraged. So let's tell you where they came from. They came from FIFA 4 years ago. Okay. Because they felt teams playing indoors had an advantage over teams playing outdoors. And so they thought that's kind of unfair to the teams playing in the summer heat outdoors. Let's create hydration breaks. And so my take is baseball's made multiple changes. Soccer's made multiple changes. They just introduced in 2018 VAR, a replay system. It's been great. By the way, the officials during dead ball moments like corner kicks are speeding up players. They put a clock on it. So they're making changes. This one just drives people crazy. Fox is making more money. Who cares? I hope they do The more money a network makes, it could be us or Netflix with the World Cup. The more money a network makes, the better the broadcast, the better the commentators, the better, you know, I'm not getting it. We're not taking the profits and bringing them to the herd, so I don't care. But my point is, there is something that's advantageous about this that's not being discussed. This is the highest scoring World Cup ever to this point. Well, why would that be? Because of the hydration breaks. First of all, older players like Messi and Ronaldo obviously benefit. Lots of old players, they benefit from a hydration break. It is outdoors in the sun. The second thing is, these hydration breaks are like two and a half minute tactical reboots for coaches. Coaches have talked about this thing. It's a strategy break. We see it all the time in the NBA when you get those quick timeouts. You don't need huge messaging. You need reminders. You see this all the time in pro football. You see it all the time in the NBA. Even sometimes in a pitching change, you'll see the infielders come in and the manager, quick tactical reboot. So why? Where did the scoring come from? Why is the scoring through the roof? What is the reason? Did the ball change? Is the net wider? I mean, people can say, well, they did expand the field. Yeah, but the teams that were included into the World Cup have not been uncompetitive in most instances. But we're seeing the stars take off. Many of the stars are older, prime, or out of prime. Messi and Ronaldo. So there's more scoring. Why? I would argue you get two tactical reboots for coaches on the sideline. You get breaks. It seems to me, and I don't mind. This is the highest scoring World Cup since like the 50s. So why? And the other thing is, my staff told me this. Some of the biggest sponsors for FIFA, this is why, you know, they made this change after the last cup, are Anheuser-Busch and Coca-Cola. So those fans during the breaks are going to get, you know, Bud Light and some Diet Coke. So, I mean, that's part of it. But again, I know that I'm really okay with change, but it does seem strange. Why is this such a high score? And not by a little. So far, it's like 25% higher scoring. That is, I mean, in the NBA, in the NFL, if scoring went up by 25%, there would be a reason. And for the record, a couple years ago, when they changed the kickoffs, favorites started winning more. Overs started hitting more. It changed. So I know, I don't know. It just seems to me you can complain. I went to a Cub game recently. I mean, it's just the game moves. Soccer now, and they've done this. The replay is better. The dead ball moments are quicker. Hydration breaks appear to be helping scoring. And the reason I think that is true, and I thought about this, is because FIFA, when they made the change to the hydration breaks, did it because they felt climate mattered. Indoor teams' advantage against teams playing outdoors. So clearly the heat beating down on players is a disadvantage. So I don't know. Just something. There's all this negativity around the hydration break. Soccer's better with more goals. I'm sorry. When Messi scores, who are the most popular soccer scorers ever? It's goal scorers. Pele, bicycle kicks, Maradona, Messi, Ronaldo. I mean, our top player before Balogun was Christian Pulisic, playmaker and a goal scorer. And let's be honest about life. These hydration breaks, everything's better with a beverage. Everything's better with a beverage. If I could tell you, hey, let's have a cold one. It could be Diet Coke. It could be Bud Light. Everything's better with a beverage. John Strong joins us. Thiago Splitter is going to be on the show, the new Chicago Bulls head coach, top of the hour. In Chicago, it's the Herd.
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9: 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Paul Goldschmidt, everybody's just giving the Yankees a 3-1 lead. How about Goldie? Hey now!
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11: 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The schedule kicks off at 4 Eastern. Germany, already the Group E winner, will face Ecuador. And Ivory Coast can advance to the knockout round for the first time with a win over Curacao. Meanwhile, the U.S. has nothing to play for tonight against Turkey, 10 Eastern in L.A. But goalkeeper Matt Freese, coming off the shutout against Australia, won't change his mentality.
12: I think really regardless of whether or not they're eliminated, it's a strong group and in a competitive group. We're focused on ourselves, and all 26 guys are focused on being ready to compete and ready to continue the momentum that we've built.
11: Christian Pulisic will be available coming off the calf injury. We know the U.S. will play in the round of 32 on July 1st in San Francisco. The opponent still TBD. With this 2026 World Soccer Update, I'm Brad Heller, Westwood One Sports.
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1: A fine-looking Thursday afternoon. This is Storm teammate meteorologist Zach Duhame. Sun and clouds, highs in the 80s. Light wind, low humidity, perfect for the Travelers Championship. Some rain overnight tonight into early tomorrow morning. A PM storm on Friday and some Saturday rain. Track that on the News 8 app.
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2: I'm all fired up. He's the voice of soccer. John Strong at Fox Sports is joining us live tonight. The United States taking on Turkey A. So, let's start with this. Jason and I have gone back and forth on this. The upside to playing like Pulisic is he scores and we win. The downside is he tweaks an injury, which would be problematic. My gut is it's not disrespectful. It's just smart not to play the yellow cards Pulisic, right? That's understood.
19: I think for Pulisic, the other thing to think about is what kind of a game is this going to be, you know, and you have an opponent here in Turkey who have lost their first two games. They've been eliminated and they have been absolutely demolished by the media at home. They have gotten crushed. And so are they going to make this physical? Are they going to make this game rough? Are they going to be looking to take out their anger and frustration and kind of show something to the folks back home? Is that a good game for Pulisic to come into? That's where I think how the second half is looking will probably dictate it as much as anything else for Pulisic's sake, because yes, it's great to get him on the field, get him some rhythm, but you don't need Christian Pulisic tonight. You need Christian Pulisic on Wednesday in Santa Clara in the round of 32 and then on from there.
2: So I want to address the hydration break because scoring is up. FIFA introduced it 4 years ago. They also introduced in 2018 VAR. They've also tried to speed up the dead ball moments, which I think, listen, soccer is better, just like baseball. Little quicker pace, scoring is up. Get rid of the defensive shift in baseball. We want more run, more base runners. It's the same premise in hockey. Used to have mugging years ago. They got rid of it. The scoring went up. Your thoughts on hydration breaks. Do you think that is part of the scoring elevation? Is these like 2 minute breaks for tactical rebooting by coaching during the game?
19: I definitely think there's a good argument to be made. It's part of it. And we've seen a lot of games change significantly and the momentum changes significantly coming out of those breaks. The comparison to baseball is interesting, Colin, because soccer globally is very much like baseball in America. There's an incredible history. You're talking about 150 years of history. And sometimes that can kind of be a weight around the neck of the sport because you get kind of beholden to that history and it takes a little bit of bravery and you have to deal with some noise if you're going to make those rule changes. The thing to keep in mind, the idea of hydration breaks, as you say, it's not new. What's new is we said, we're just going to do it in every single game. We're not going to sit here and take the temperature and worry about are we doing it or not. We're just going to do it regardless. So has it affected the game? Absolutely. Has it affected the game in a negative way? I don't see where and how because the games have been terrific. As you say, goals are up. We've seen a lot of teams that have, I mean, Cape Verde is a great example, right? They get to those breaks, they can rest because they might not have the same fitness level of their opponents.
2: Right.
19: And they can go again after. So, you know, the pantomime booing will continue in the stands. That's just part of the show. But I think this has been an incredible tournament so far.
2: Yeah, it's everything is working. I mean, listen, as a Fox employee, we both, it's nice. Mexico's back. England's great. Messi scoring. It's like the weather's mostly good. Philadelphia was a little bumpy. You know, I said this, and I wasn't trying to be cocky. I said, but I just watched Illinois get into the Final Four and basically played Houston. They played one really difficult team. When you get into tournaments, sometimes a rival gets knocked out. A rival has an injured player. You get breaks in tournaments. Not everybody faces the same path. Is it reasonable, not overconfident, to say we'll be favored against Bosnia-Herzegovina? The path getting to the Final Eight is not an outrageous claim at this point or prediction, right?
19: Correct. The only reason why it would seem outrageous is just because, unfortunately, the way the global soccer conversation works is only certain countries are allowed to say, we think we're going to win and be there at the end. And if you're not in that little group of countries, you're not allowed to say, we think we can make a run. You're not supposed to. You don't have history. You don't have pedigree. It's one of the things that's really different about the United States. Kylian Mbappe, by the way, said this in his many words the other day. He said, I love the American mentality. You have ambition and you're not afraid to say it out loud and you don't get criticized for it. And so I think it's absolutely acceptable and reasonable to come out and say that this U.S. team has an unprecedented once in a lifetime opportunity of location, home field atmosphere, the way they're playing, the opponents in front of them to really make history. Does it mean it's going to be easy? Absolutely not. That's going to be a tough game against Bosnia and Herzegovina. It's 99%. That's the opponent Wednesday night in Santa Clara. That's going to be a really hard game. If they could win that, they go to Seattle round of 16. Is that Belgium? Is that Egypt? That's going to be a really hard game. But it doesn't mean that they can't do these things. And I think we need to get past a little bit the American soccer inferiority complex where we're afraid to say that out loud and be excited about it. Within, as I said, the understanding that it's going to be difficult. They're going to have to grind through games. They're going to have to suffer through games. But all this team has done is win their first two games pretty well. So yeah. Why can't we have that conversation?
2: Here's a little taste of John Strong earlier in the tournament. I want to play this.
20: And it was chaotic in the first half in Dallas last week. If you remember, twice Harry Kane scored, twice Croatia tied it up, but England hit a different gear in the second half to roll out 4-2 winners. And what everyone expects was the hardest game for them in the group stage. So they come in with confidence. They come in with control. Ghana have never beaten England. It would be a huge shock. But as we know, the English historically struggle here in Massachusetts.
2: That got played. Let's talk England. Harry Kane. Some are disappointed. I watched us play them to a draw in the last World Cup, and I think more of our players now, significantly more, are in their prime. I think they were good then. I think they're good now. Have we closed the gap on England, or again, is that overstating where we are? Because the ideal matchup for any network would be, boy, if we can get England and the United States. And I always think of them as our ally, and I keep an eye on them. Where are you on England?
19: I would describe them as frenemies, I think would be the best way to phrase it when it comes to soccer and elsewhere. And you brought up, and I've heard it brought up elsewhere, this idea that England could be going to Mexico City in the round of 16. I would be kind of terrified of that if I was England. That's a buzzsaw type atmosphere to go into. I think England, like against the U.S. at the last World Cup, that was the same against Ghana the other day. I think there was an acknowledgement that, hey, we won our opener. Let's not open ourselves too much here. We're fine. Is it frustrating? Is it going to create a lot of noise in the English press? Absolutely. It doesn't actually change my opinion of England. I still do think they have a top gear they can hit that few teams can hit. But part of being able to compete with teams at that level is a little bit of what Ghana did. You have to be really strong defensively. Soccer is a sport, because it's low scoring and because there is no shot clock, there is no possession clock, you can clog things up against an opponent a lot better. And you can, as an inferior, in air quotes, opponent, make life a lot more difficult for your opponent than you can in other sports. That's what Ghana did. It's what the U.S. is going to, if they do things right, they're going to have to get to a point where they're going to need to do that against a really elite opponent. And that's part of it. And then you get on the break and you score in transition. So, in general, I think it's absolutely true that we've seen another level from this U.S. team. But these are also opponents that are not the elite. They just aren't. And so the challenge will increase exponentially for this U.S. team. Their opportunity is to go out and show they can do it.
2: John Strong, who is so good as our Fox Sports top play-by-play guy, he's outstanding. And yes, tip of the cap, the pride of Lake Oswego and Portland, Oregon. Way to go. And congrats again. I'll be listening.
19: Thanks so much, Colin. Appreciate it.
2: You bet. The great John Strong. I'll tell you, I don't want to get overconfident. My producers are like, slow down, optimistic Colin, slow down. And I have to do the same thing to Ryan with the Bengals every year and tell him, listen, third place isn't terrible. It's better than fourth. J-Mac with the Lakers, 53 wins. Congratulations. One and done. There are worse things in the world.
1: They could be the Wizards. They got to the second round, buddy. And there's hope. But honestly, he mentioned it. This, the England match in Mexico is going to be And people are commenting about how England, how they're diving a lot more. I don't know if you noticed against Ghana, a lot of flopping in the box trying to get that call. That's not going to fly in Mexico. They're not taking the bait. That's a circle it on the calendar.
2: That would be, that may be as intense as any World Cup game so far.
1: That will be. Yeah. Oh. Well, listen, USA Bosnia is going to be big because they're coming into enemy territory here. And you know we're going to be juiced up to take them down in the round of 32. That Bosnia team is tough. They're not a pushovers. That's for sure.
2: Okay. Gotta take a deep breath. Don't want to get cocky.
1: No, you can get cocky.
2: Come on. We are a country with functioning air conditioning and plenty of ice in our cocktails. So, listen, not everybody can say that.
1: Yeah. Okay. Are you going to have an Aperol spritz tonight watching you? You have say one, Turkey, eh?
2: Well, once June hits on the calendar, I will have one almost every night.
1: Yes.
2: Coming up, LeBron, a sign-in trade, Jared Allen, Cavaliers. It's getting a lot of discussion. Yeah, you get painted into a corner. You're anti-LeBron. 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
21: 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I'm Bob Joyce with a Travelers Championship update, co-sponsored by Michaels Jewelers. 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Eric Cole, outside of a missed cut at the RBC Canadian Open, has played well the last month. Today, a back nine 30 spurred him on to a first round 63 and a two-shot lead as of right now as the afternoon wave takes the course at TPC River Highlands. 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Three players at 4 under, including Patrick Cantlay and Ben Griffin, as they play the back nine in Cromwell on day one of the Travelers Championship. 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I'm Bob Joyce.
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6: The United States will wrap up group play tonight. Head coach Mauricio Pochettino says their goal remains the same despite already clinching Group D.
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26: Arrested in Tampa yesterday in connection with a robbery and kidnapping in early February. The Lions, in a statement, say they're aware of the situation but declined comment out of respect for the legal process. Among the headlines from Major League Baseball, the Cubs swept the doubleheader from the Mets, who are spiraling with five straight losses. The Mets are last in the NL East with the third worst record in the National League. Shortstop Francisco Lindor.
27: I had to pick it up. Just tough position, but we got to pick it up. We have the personnel here to pick it up. We got to get it done.
26: The Mets, after the game, traded pitcher David Peterson to the Cubs for a minor league prospect. Round two of the NBA draft wrapped up last night. Meanwhile, reports out that the Charlotte Hornets are shopping guard LaMelo Ball on the trade market. And the World Cup continues with six matches on today's schedule, including the U.S. closing out group play tonight facing Turkey. That's sports. I'm Matt McCoy.
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30: Austin Reeves, new contract then, $46 million a year. And the good news is his cap numbers doesn't go against this year's cap. So Luka's cap number is going to be about $20, which means you can bring LeBron back at $35 million.
28: A new day in The Herd starts now.
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28: The Herd with Colin Cowherd starts now.
30: Okay, here we go. Oh, great to have you in. It's hour two. Oh, I got to talk about this LeBron thing. There are a lot of things in life that are really nice and really good, but I don't need them, so I don't buy them. Right? I don't buy everything I want. I try to buy things that I need. And I'm not a stuff guy, so I right now I don't have a car. I'm good. I don't need it. There's a lot of nice cars out there. And so I would not re-sign LeBron because the Lakers don't need LeBron. They need a rim protector, more athletes. They drafted one and two elite wing defenders. And I know it's an incremental league. You can't solve all your issues. But I'm with Brian Windhorst, who says if the Lakers could sign and trade LeBron for Jarrett Allen, a very good big shot blocker, rim protector for Cleveland, they would do it today.
33: There is a thought process out there in Los Angeles, and I think if the Cavs were interested in this, the Lakers would sit up at attention right now that they would sign and trade LeBron for Jarrett Allen. And I think if the Cavs were willing to do that, they could have LeBron. Obviously LeBron would have to want to sign with the Cavs, but if your pathway to pay LeBron the money is to trade Jared Allen for him, the Lakers would kill for Jared Allen. Kill for him. All right. They would do that deal in 17/10 of a second. Mm.
30: No band needs three lead singers. Who's on drums tonight? Luka needs the ball. Austin needs the ball. LeBron needs the ball. None of them good defenders. So it's interesting because LeBron was recently with Steve Nash on his Mind the Game podcast,
2: And he's kind of saying what we're saying, which is what the Lakers need. He could be a roadblock to that if he stays and signs with the Lakers.
8: If you want to be able to wear teams down and but also build, a lot of teams are building that stamina. Mm. You know, let's start early. Let's yeah. build it up, you know, but you got to have, you know, you got to have that depth.
1: Yep.
8: And you got to have that youth. It continued from the previous year, mm-hmm. you know, to be able to add depth, to be able to add youth, continue with the pace. The mm-hmm. pace is not slowed down. Yeah, I think that's kind of ingredients for where our league is, you know, at the yeah. moment.
2: He's right. And it will be hard to get depth and more youth if you're paying LeBron, Austin, and Luka. So that's my take. It's not an anti-LeBron commentary. The Lakers feel a little bit like the Cincinnati Bengals. They're paying Joe Burrow a lot, Ja'Marr Chase a lot, and T. Higgins a lot. Bad O-line, can't run the ball, and can't make stops. It's a good watch. I love watching the Bengals play. I said it all year. I love watching the Lakers play. It's a fun watch. But it's not a great team. Look at what Minnesota has done. Minnesota was better than the Lakers last year, and they've added dimensions to their team since the trade deadline. More athletes, more shooters, ball stoppers, Julius Randle gone. Like, the best GMs in this league are tweak, tweak, tweak, tweak, tweak. It's roster construction. I mean, San Antonio, in my opinion, had much more high-end talent than the Knicks. The Knicks had the better roster construction. The Knicks had a little bit of everything. Defensive wings, offensive big, defensive big, closer in the fourth. Josh Hart's mostly defense and rebounding. They had a little bit of everything. Big athletes, shooters, defenders, passers. It was just a perfect construct of parts that fit. That's the new NBA. It's not, you can't have three stars anymore. You can have a couple, but if you pay both of them, like Tatum and Brown, and they eat 65, 70% of the cap, you're going to have no bench. You're going to have no front line. Like, Miami's going to be really big and really good up front. Bobby Portis, Bam, Giannis, not going to have a lot of bench. But again, who's got everything? We thought Oklahoma City had everything. They couldn't get to the finals again. Right? Like, so that's the new league. You can't stack rosters. It is hard to pay a second star max money. Really, really hard. I mean, I Oklahoma City drafted Adai Mara. I love that draft pick. One of the reasons they probably can't keep Hartenstein, who's a terrific player. The Knicks couldn't keep Hartenstein. Now the Knicks can't keep Mitchell Robinson. So, I mean, the Lakers just have a ton of redundancy. The Bengals have a ton of redundancy. I love watching the Bengals and the Lakers play. But I think that's your big issue right now is LeBron's like a really talented lawyer, but the hospital needs surgeons and nurses. Like, that's not, we don't need LeBron. If you took the name away, you said he's not named LeBron. You just said, do the Lakers need, with Austin Reeves and Luka, and if they brought Rui back, do they need an average defender who's a streaky shooter who needs the ball to be effective? That would be the last thing you'd need, right? They've got that in bunches. So it's one of these things where you can think LeBron is excellent. I think he'd really clean up the decision-making and late-game situations for Cleveland. I mean, I think Cleveland's got talent. I don't trust them late in games. I think Cleveland's got as much talent as New York. I trust the Knicks late in games. I think they're really smart late in games. Mikal Bridges, OG, Jalen Brunson. That's a lot of brain power. Cleveland's got talent. I think LeBron would make Cleveland just better decisions out of the timeout, end of the clock, end of the game, end of the half. I think he'd really help. Now, I don't know if he wants to live in Cleveland again. He's still got that unsellable mansion, so it's quite possible. J-Mac, any thoughts?
1: It's interesting. You saying Jared Allen would come in. Who are you losing? LeBron and Rui in that scenario because you can't afford them?
2: Yeah.
1: Okay, so I just tallied it. Last season, for the regular season, LeBron and Rui combined averaged 31 points, 10 rebounds, and 8 assists.
2: Yeah.
1: Where are you getting that from? That's a lot of production out the window. Jared Allen ain't giving you any of that.
2: Well, Jared Allen's going to give you about 16, 17 points. But on the other end, the Lakers couldn't make stops. So you're not going to give up as many points. You're going to be a better rebounding team. I mean, there's a way to play the Lakers. They're a half-court team. They are slow.
1: Yeah.
2: They are an incredibly unathletic, slow team. All right, the Chicago Bulls have a new coach. And he got rave reviews in Portland. And I think the Bulls brought in a new GM, new front office, and a new coach. And Tiago Splitter, 7 years with the Spurs, Hawks, and the 76ers, is now joining us live. Tiago, first of all, I'm a Chicago Bulls season ticket holder. So I am going to be watching your every move, so I appreciate this. Let's start. Congratulations. Let's start with the number four pick, Caleb Wilson. He is young. He is raw. What are realistic expectations for minutes and production? What would be realistic as a rookie?
9: Man, you ask a lot of things. well, first of all, thank you very much. I'm excited about this this opportunity. And of course, Caleb Wilson is going to be a big part of our future and present, of course. Well, we don't know yet. He's still going to come here, you know, work hard, work for his minutes, and we'll see. I'll give you a better answer maybe by the beginning of the season.
2: Now, you have some real length on this team. As a former big, Nick Claxton, Caleb Wilson, Josh Giddey's got length. You've got an emerging star and Modest Buzelli. So you've got a lot of components here. Is there a style when you look at the roster? Is there a style that you think this team will play with?
9: Well, when you see that length, of course, it means, you know, defense. It means they all young and they can run the court. So you try to play fast, try to get, you know, easy shots at the beginning of those possessions and rebound the ball. I think that's something that we got to be extremely, demand the players to rebound the ball well on both ends. And I think we have the players to do that.
2: Buzelis, by the way, Modest Buzelis. I got to ask you about him because I go to these games. He doubled his scoring output. What can he be at his best? Right? I mean, he's a super talented kid. What can he be eventually in your eyes?
9: Well, of course, he's going to work on every part of his game, dribbling, driving, you know, shooting the ball. Yeah, I think one of the things that's going to change his game is, can he play pick and roll? You know, can he create out of the dribble, playing with a five? That's going to be the question. I think I still got to know him better. He got to get stronger. We know all the things that he got to do, but he's definitely a great piece that we have, and it's kind of like a rough diamond still. In a lot of those young guys, you still don't know what's their ceiling, and we're going to work and see, check this summer. We got a lot of time to develop them and also throughout the season. It's a long process. We got to be patient. I've been telling this to a lot of people, not just the media, but everybody around, you know, the NBA. We got to be patient. We have a lot of young guys, and we don't know what their ceilings yet are. So got to be patient.
2: Well, Josh Giddey's another young player. He's an excellent playmaker. Again, another guy with length. I think you must have one of the younger team. Nick Claxton, he's no gray beard either. You've got a lot of length. You're springy. The good news, young players, if they do get banged up, recover quickly. They've got great energy. They tend to be very coachable. What is the downside? I mean, young teams also don't fill out quite as, I mean, I watched the NBA playoffs. It's a lot of big, older players. Like, how do you get this team to play physical basketball when they're this young?
9: Well, it's, you know, you got to win those possessions. Doesn't matter how big you are. You're just going to play with effort. At the end of the day is that, and that's how you get better, doing everything at 100%. You know, play. You talk about playoff basketball, that's our goal down the line, of course. But, you know, there's small wins that you got to do throughout the season to get better, you know, and that's what we will try to do.
2: I mean, you played with Tony Parker, Manu, you played with Tim Duncan, you played with all these greats in San Antonio and Pop. All of us remember it well. I remember being at a couple of playoff series when you were there. If I said, what is the one thing you took from Greg Popovich? If I didn't know who he was, and I said, what's Pop's strength? What did you steal from him? What did you learn from him? What would it be?
9: Yeah, that's one word. That is honesty. We all know this. Pop doesn't sugarcoat anything. And I think you got to be honest with the player. You got to tell them what they can do, what they cannot do, you know, and that's how you create a culture, and everybody has a role in the team, and you have a vision, and you fight every night. But honesty is an important thing, you know. Telling the truth to the player from the beginning, telling who he is, and go from there.
2: Tiago, I love the emergence of international basketball players in the NBA. There was always talent, but now the last, you know, MVPs, the league is often driven at the star, especially the bigs, how skilled they are. Is there a difference? They come in very mature, very focused, all about basketball, much more physical, it feels like, than 20 years ago, the international players, to me anyway. Is there a difference coaching a domestic kid from, you know, Marquette, you know, and an international player? Do you notice a sensibility difference?
9: Well, it's hard for me to say that, but there's different ways to speak to people and players and people being raised different. Some guys come from, you know, a country that been in war, and they're going through so many issues that, you know, just coming to the NBA is, it's, I mean, it's amazing. It's a dream come true. In a different way, that is a guy that is being raised in a well-developed country. So there is for sure differences there. But it doesn't matter. Sometimes American, non-Americans, whatever it is, everybody's different. You cannot treat them the same way. And that's how, you know, I learned on this business. You got to know who you're treating. You got to create a relationship. I've been talking for the last 2 weeks about this word relationships. You need relationship with the players to understand who they are and how you're going to coach them. In the end of the day, you're going to be there at war every day at the trenches, fighting for games and getting better. But you got to know who you with and how, you know, who they are as a person as well, not just as a player.
2: Well, it's promising. You know, I've been here a couple of years in Chicago, and I look at you and I think of, I see the athleticism and the length and the playmaking with Giddy and with Caleb Wilson. I always try to tell, you know, basketball fans, you got to be patient, because in pro football, guys come in, they're 23 years old. Your rookies are 19. They don't have refined games. If I said Tiago is a big, Caleb's a big, if there's the first thing you'd work on, let's pivot back to him. What would be the first thing you're going to really zone in with your number four pick?
9: Well, I don't think I got to put him on a stop there being a big. I mean, he can be a very versatile player. That's how I see it. I mean, he can dribble the ball. He can push the, grab the rebound and push in transition. Of course, in college, he played just like those highlights, a lot of like post game. But, you know, that will be a bad job by me just seeing him as a big guy. So I see him a very versatile player that can do a lot of things. And we don't know yet what's his ceiling.
2: You know, Brazil beat Scotland last night. Did you get a chance to see it? Did you see it?
9: Well, I was in our war room with the draft and all of that, but I had my phone on the side here just watching, you know, a little bit. And I was kind of like fist bump every time Brazil scored.
2: They had a lot of flair. Brazil's got a lot of flair. Sometimes a little showboaty, but that's okay, right?
9: Well, we used to have more, to be honest. Now we, you know, a lot of players play in Europe and all that. But, you know, soccer or football changed so much that you need to be way more organized and less freestyle like we used to be back in the day in Brazil.
2: Hey, it's great. Great talking to you. Congratulations. You were sensational in Portland. This is going to be a fun basketball team to watch. And I appreciate you giving us 10 minutes. Good luck to you, Coach.
9: Thank you. Thank you. Appreciate it.
2: All right, Tiago Splitter. Yeah, I mean, they've got the playmaker in Giddy. You've got, you know, Matas Buzelis. You've got, like, a score, like, potentially a better score. Now you've got Claxton and Caleb. You've got springy, long, athletic guys that can defend multiple positions. I just talked myself into a number six seed in the East. Milwaukee's too young. I mean, they're, you know, don't trust Cleveland or Orlando.
10: Okay, fine. Let me put you to the test. Young Chicago or old rickety Miami with Giannis?
2: Well, again, Giannis and Bam against a bunch of kids. Miami could win the East.
10: They will absolutely not come close to winning the East. But to your point about Chicago, and I like what he said, Caleb Wilson's not going to just be a big. He's going to be on the perimeter dribble. I mean, he showcased everything. There's a game against Darren Peterson. If you go watch that game, he was better than Peterson in that game. They went head-to-head early in the season. I was like, damn, this guy can do it all. You got a good one in Chicago, big guy. I'm going to have to make some trips out there.
2: New GM, new coach. Splitter was great in Portland.
10: Excellent.
2: I mean,
10: the Portland owner lowballed him. Jeez, unbelievable.
2: Whatever's below lowballing. There's lowballing, and then there's what Portland.

0: Yes.
1: And all it changes the game. So some teams don't love it if you're behind, but if you're in a bad spot and you need it, it's like a timeout. I don't mind it, and I think you can use it advantageously as a gambler. Some of these hydration breaks after them in the 5-10 minutes after the game flips. So you bet the other side if one team's been dominating. There's some edges to be found, Colin.
2: Dave, soccer brought in, or football brought in, a new replay system in 2018. Elevated the sport. Was good for the game. Like the only thing about soccer as an American sports fan, because everybody always says we need this. I don't think soccer needs anything. The only question I have about soccer is at the end of regulation time, the added minutes. That doesn't feel, you know, like I just wish you could do it in blocks. You know, I just feel like I should know exactly to the second. I don't like, it can get a little murky at the end.
1: But I think because of that, it gets people all worked up and is like an added bonus. You don't know when the whistle's coming. So you stop watching the action. You watch a referee. As soon as he comes up, you're like, yes, finally, it's over.
2: It gets very murky at the end. And I'm like, if we're 1-1 with Bosnia-Herzegovina, and all of a sudden they're attacking us, and it's like, let's wrap it up. And it gets really murky, and I'm banging on my wrist. Or I need the tie. That's the only thing about
1: I don't soccer. Want them to change that. I don't want that change. I like it.
2: It's just a little gray. I'd like a little more finality and precision.
1: It's a very European thing. It's show up when you want. You don't want to have lunch at 12. You want to show up at 2, you know? Fly by the seat of your pants. This structure is overrated.
2: Almost 30 years ago, scientist Gary Kehoe drank a cup of tea with a strange mushroom floating in it. He didn't feel a rush. He felt steady energy, though, and it lasted. 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

0: 14 golfers still to tee it up over the next hour, and low scores are to be had at TPC River Highlands. Eric Cole's 763 has set the pace. He's currently two shots clear of Patrick Cantlay, Brent Snedeker, Ben Griffin, and the red-hot Brian Harman, who's 5-under through just his first eight holes. Cole with a 30 on the back nine, happy with his first round.
1: Really good conditions to start the day, limited wind, greens were pretty soft, so there were birdies to be made out there, and I felt like I played solid and kept giving myself chances, and a few of them went in, so that was nice.
0: Bud Cauley, Victor Hovland, Justin Rose, Corey Connors all set the tee off within the next 20 minutes. 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You have to try it to understand it. 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I'm Bob Joyce.
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0: Hi, I'm Bob Joyce with a memorable UConn moment of the 25-26 season brought to you by Monaco Ford of Glastonbury and Niantic. Wild games are the norm for UConn football in 2025. Perhaps the wildest, the regular season finale at Florida Atlantic on February 22nd. But it didn't look like it that way early, as the Huskies had plenty of big playability.
3: 39 takes it, looks down the field. Throws up top, he has a man, Nider, and Nider makes the catch for a touchdown, our dime of the game.
0: But the Owls chipped away over the next two quarters of trail, just 34-31 into the fourth, where Mel Brown, back from injury, put the Huskies up 10.
3: Handoff Brown, Brown spins loose at the 40, is in the open field, 30, 20, down the right sideline, one more cut, Mel Brown!
0: But two FAU touchdowns gave them a 45-41 lead with 2:11 left. Been there, done that for Joe Fagnano and the Huskies offense. 15 plays, 75 yards. Cam Edwards, a big part of it.
3: And it's Fagnano on a pitch to Edwards, and Edwards dives to the end zone, and a touchdown for UConn. Cam Edwards busted it in from the right side.
0: FAU went 56 yards, setting up a tying field goal attempt that went wide left in a 48-45 win. The second straight 9-win season for UConn football. It would be the last for Coach Jim Mora, who went west to Colorado State, and the last for Fagnano. 3,448 yards passing, 28 touchdowns, one pick. 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
4: 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LaMelo Ball now going to be alongside Ant Edwards. A lot of fun with the T-Wolves in Minnesota. Here is Jay Mack with the news.
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7: This is the Herdline News.
8: I got a LaMelo Ball take for you later in the show. But first, Colin, we got a big one for Brian Windhorst. This is a bit of a shocker. The Detroit Pistons are allegedly big game hunting. So much for Austin Reeves. According to Windhorst, the Pistons are interested in LeBron James or Kawhi Leonard. What? Now, the LeBron one's interesting because they could just sign LeBron, right? They could just grab him, sign and trade, whatever. I don't know that he's going to want to go to Detroit. Kawhi is a little more interesting. He had that murky situation with the no-show advertising job. Kind of an ugly stain. I think the Clippers have something. But Detroit apparently has circled Kawhi Leonard as a name they want. They've got to get somebody. I thought it was Austin Reeves. I thought Kyrie Irving. They need a wingman for Cade Cunningham.
9: Yeah.
8: You're making a face there. What is that?
9: Detroit has this young, tough, physical team. You know, they could use some shot creation. But they were a great defensive team. Do they need Kawhi's defense? Do they need a lead scorer? No, they don't need that either. Kawhi brings an element of unpredictability, durability on a team that's like going in the right direction. They play hard. That's not the move I'd make. I don't.
8: So this is the thing. You mentioned they've got a young, tough team. So, Colin, 2 years ago in the playoffs, Jalen Brunson is the man down the stretch, wipes him out. This year, a young team chokes in game 7 at home against,
9: again,
8: Donovan Mitchell and
9: young
8: Harden?
9: Young teams don't choke. Young teams lose game 7s because that's what happens in the NBA playoffs. Young teams lose.
8: So you want to run it back?
9: Yeah, because all my players are getting better. San Antonio was awful late in games against the Knicks. I'm running it back.
8: Yeah, no, that's, come on. That's Wemby and stars.
9: Well, what I'm saying
8: is, who's the second best player on Cade Cunningham's team?
9: Well, Duren was.
8: Benched multiple
9: Tobias
8: times.
9: Tobias Harris was probably third best player.
8: Oh, my gosh. He's not even starting on the Lakers. Come on. The Pistons have to do something. I just don't know who's out there for them to get. They needed 7 to get by Orlando, or they would have lost in the first round.
9: Orlando's got a lot of talent. Orlando's a good team. Orlando's got players.
8: Detroit's interesting, Colin. I mean, are you the kind that you put your foot on the gas here, or are you like, okay, we're just going to run it back?
9: I think what Detroit's doing, it's working. They've got, it's working. They just need a second dependable score. Well, how can you be a second dependable score when you're not a dependable starter?
8: Okay, go with Jalen Brown.
9: Oh, I would love Jalen, but you'd have to give up Cade Cunningham to probably get him.
8: No, you could probably offer 3 or 4 first-round picks.
9: They need a three-point shooter. That's not Kawhi's thing. If you gave me... Now, I don't have their draft picks in front of me. Did they draft shooting? Rui's not a bad get
8: for
9: them.
8: He's an upgrade over Tobias Harris.
9: Well, he's a corner three specialist, and they need that. They can't shoot threes.
8: Right.
9: And you don't have to be dependent on them, but they were like bottom of the league in hitting threes.
8: They don't, yeah. That's a rough one. All right, next one. Let's go to Brazil, Colin. Oh, what a game yesterday. Really impressive stuff against Scotland. Scotland was so bad at the back, just brutal turnovers. There's Vinny. My man, Vinny Jr. Colin, that kid is special. He is so talented. But the Scotland defense was just embarrassing. Look, Vinny with another one. We got Ian Dark's call. After Brazil got the win, here's what he had to say.
5: UT for Brazil in Miami. They're improving. They're getting better. Vinicius got 2 again. They're starting to hit top form.
8: So it's weird. If I quickly asked you, Brazil historically great. When was the last time they made the finals of the World Cup?
9: That's a good question.
8: It's been a minute.
9: They're one of the 4 countries that have won 75% of the World Cups, but
8: 2002, Colin. They haven't been to a final since 2002.
9: Well, that's the last time we were considered, we got to like the final 8, right? Isn't that 2002?
8: No, it was 94.
9: Oh, okay.
8: It might have been 2002. I think that was a South Korea one.
9: So basically, we're the same as Brazil.
8: Yeah, pretty much. I mean, listen, they've got some injuries, but it was nice to see Neymar, back on the bench. And like,
9: I watched the entire match. It was very hard because Scotland was so bad on the back end. It was really hard to make a judgment. It was like when we played Paraguay, like after about 15 minutes, you're like, I'm not sure what I'm getting out of this. We're much better than Paraguay. They weren't as dynamic. I don't know what to get out of what I saw yesterday. Now, Brazil has some technical skill and some flair that we don't. They're really talented. But I didn't know what to take from that.
8: Yeah. I mean, that turnover right there, that's like, brutal. Grade school
9: stuff.
8: And
9: they had another one that the goalie made a save on. They had another brutal misstep in their end. This could have been 5-0. This could have been really ugly.
8: Yeah. They have one of the best teenagers in the world, Endrick, who barely plays. Like, they're loaded with talent. I don't know. It's going to be interesting if they make the semifinals or finals. I don't know that they're... I don't quite think they're on the level of Spain, France.
9: No, I don't think they are. No, they're not on the level of France. Absolutely not.
8: Yeah. It's a tough one. By the way, shout out Landon Donovan. Great job on the game yesterday. Dark and Donovan are an awesome listen.
9: Yeah, Landon is so good. Yeah. He really is.
8: Final story. Let's go to the NFL, Colin, and Lamar Jackson. By the way, Lamar Jackson's still waiting on his contract, but we're not talking about that negativity right now. We're going to talk about his new OC, Declan Doyle, calling plays for the first time. Lamar was asked about the relationship, and he sounded very confident in Doyle.
6: a lot of strides in the right direction this week, this past week. It's a different system that I'm accustomed to being in, and I feel like it's going to be a lot of explosiveness going on this year because the way Dak calls plays and his creativity with his mind and how detailed he is, it's like mind-blowing. So I'm excited.
9: Highest win total in the league. Who knows?
8: We'll see. So let me ask you this. Before McVay was McVay, he was just a guy in Washington with RG3. Right. So then he becomes Sean McVay and is dominant, and everybody's plucking his coaches. So Ben Johnson might be the next McVay. We don't know. Declan Doyle was the OC for Ben Johnson. Could this be, hey, man, this is a Ben Johnson type guy.
9: Is Jesse Minter the new Mike McDonald? Because Minter, like Mike McDonald, was the talk of the league. I mean, to me, Mike McDonald is on a short list, which includes Sean McVay and Shanahan as the best young coach in the league. Like, Ben Johnson's up there, I think. Ben just needs some playoff wins. But, I mean, I don't know what to make of Jesse Minter. But Jesse Minter had kind of a resume and a reputation very similar to Mike McDonald. Boy, if you're the Seahawks, I got the best personnel guy arguably in the league at GM. John Snyder. I got Mike McDonald, who's the defense of McVay, and the great trophy-hoisting quarterback, Sam Darnold. You talk about a decade in Seattle.
8: Is this what we're calling a decade ahead? Colin, it's interesting. So you and I are still perplexed over this 11.5 win total. I had an NFL gambler on my podcast, and he said the number one thing he's looking at this summer is 10 new head coaches, 20 or 21 new assistant coaches. And the markets don't know how to handle these guys because we don't know what Declan Doyle is going to be. So you got to do your homework on these guys and figure out, is there an edge? And clearly some people are very bullish on Declan Doyle coming from Ben Johnson's system. And, you know, this time next year, we could be like, Declan Doyle, is he going to be a next head coach somewhere? Because once these offensive coordinators pop, you know, pretty quickly in short order, they're getting head coaching jobs.
9: Good stuff. J-Mac with the news.
7: Well, that's the news.
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7: The Herd Line News.
9: Yeah, I'm in Chicago. The Bulls are young and exciting. And the Lakers are going to re-sign LeBron. Slowest team in the league. The new logo is a rocking chair. That's kind of a cheap shot. In Chicago, it's the Herd.
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17: 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The 6 points already a team record for a World Cup. 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
18: There's up to maybe 15, 20 guys who would put their life on the line, you know, for a win, for a result, you know, to block a goal. 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
17: Balogun is one of four U.S. players sitting on yellow cards, so he won't start. Another yellow would mean a suspension for the round of 32. And Christian Pulisic will be available after missing the Australia win with a calf injury. With this 2026 World Soccer Update, I'm Brad Heller, Westwood One Sports.
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26: A fine-looking Thursday afternoon. This is Storm teammate meteorologist Zach Duhame. Sun and clouds, highs in the 80s. Light wind, low humidity, perfect for the Travelers Championship. Some rain overnight tonight into early tomorrow morning. A PM storm on Friday and some Saturday rain. Track that on the News 8 app.
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34: It's really good, I gotta be honest. So the hydration break is something we talked about in the last hour, and it was created by FIFA 4 years ago. And then 4 years before that, they created VAR, and they're speeding up the dead ball moments like corner kicks. So I think like baseball made several changes. They got pushback because so much of baseball is rooted in its history. Football's not that. I mean, I've never had a discussion about Red Grange, Gale Sayers. I don't bring up Ray Lewis, and it wasn't that long ago. I mean, football is tomorrow. Baseball and soccer it's about history and the romance of it. But the reality is, hydration breaks are really kind of like those NBA timeouts where you can have tactical changes. It also, I think, is better for older players. And listen, if you believe in climate change, I tend to. if you're going to have this tournament all over the globe in the middle of summer, it's not a bad idea to have breaks, not just for players, but for fans to get beverages in these stadiums. So John Strong last hour on the benefit and the changes that have put some people in a position where they just don't like the hydration breaks. John and I are okay with it.
0: Soccer globally is very much like baseball in America. There's an incredible history. You're talking about 150 years of history. And sometimes that can kind of be a weight around the neck of the sport because you get kind of beholden to that history and it takes a little bit of bravery. Has it affected the game? Absolutely. Has it affected the game in a negative way? I don't see where and how, because the games have been terrific. As you say, goals are up. We've seen a lot of teams that have, I mean, Cape Verde is a great example, right? They get to those breaks, they can rest because they might not have the same fitness level of their opponents and they can go again after.
34: So I was thinking about this. I watched the World Cup yesterday. I was watching Brazil. You know, here's a picture, by the way, of a hydration break. And you can see, you know, these players in the sideline talking to players and these little elevated moments, albeit brief, where you can actually reset tactically what you want to do. So, and John Strong said, you've seen teams and games change after these hydration breaks. So again, you're playing in the summers, you're playing outdoors. And if places like, you know, Qatar and some of the hottest spots in the world, I mean, right now in France, what if this thing was in Paris? Paris yesterday is like 104. You know, you're outraged by a noon game outdoors in Paris in a stadium which is blocking, you know, wind, any breeze you have. Like, I don't know. I think it's healthy. I think it's smart. I think it's tactical. I don't have a problem with it at all. But I do get people that push back on this stuff because baseball and soccer are so much is lore and history and romancing it. So Caleb Wilson here in Chicago is one of the draft picks that the team landed. There was a headline this morning that Caleb Williams of the Bears is no longer the only rising superstar. Here comes Caleb Wilson. Pump the brakes. If Caleb Wilson of the Bulls could average 12 and a half points and be a plus defender as a rookie, you'd take it. The average, I mean, there was only three rookies last year that averaged over 15 points a game. Now, I do think that number will go up with NIL. This draft especially will be a high-scoring rookie class. DeBonta will average over 20, I would imagine, if he can wrestle the ball away from Trae Young. I think the NIL is allowing for older players to enter the league that'll be more productive year one and year two. But that is really the difference between like a Caleb Williams, who's got 3 or 4 years in college, and a Caleb Wilson, who's got one and didn't play after February because of an injury. So of all, you know, it's interesting. There's been so much criticism of the NIL, but one of the things I noticed watching the draft, the NIL is good for the players, obviously. It's good for the NBA because you get more mature kids in your draft. It's also good for college because it makes the college game better because the players are older. So of all the criticisms of the NIL, I thought it was a very good week for the NIL. You know, these players come out, they've made a little money, they've stayed long. Yaxel Lennenborg would have come out. Instead, he goes to the Warriors and will start day one. So it was a very, very good reminder of the value of NIL. Now, Caleb Williams, who you're watching here as a Bear, was the first NIL superstar in college. Caleb Wilson, he's a one and done kid who didn't play a lot of college. But I will say that it did feel to me watching the draft for the first time in a while that I felt like, oh, there's 8, 9, or 10 guys that will not only start as rookies, but they'll be really productive. I mean, Yaxel Lindenborg went 11. I think he'll be pretty productive as a rookie for the Golden State Warriors. Jeff Goodman was on our show yesterday about Caleb Wilson and what he expects.
1: I just don't know if Caleb Wilson's ever going to be a dude that you can build around. Now, can he be a really good number two guy and a guy who brings toughness and grit and energy and athleticism and defense and all that? Absolutely. And I think he'll work hard. Like, I think he'll be an above average shooter, But again, I think you're going to need a star in Chicago, and this will make them better to whereas they'll be, you know, back in the play-in. Maybe they get in like the sixth spot, but I don't see him taking them to like the promised land where Jalen Brunson has taken the Knicks.
34: But Jalen Brunson also played many years at Villanova, a long tenure in college, and had a long tenure before this year. It's incremental changes in the NBA. It is an adult league, a man's league, not a kid's league. I think Caleb Wilson is going to be really good, but Chicago overall is a bunch of kids. So it's just baby steps. So the other thing that we said this for years on this show, stuff gets out. It can be politics. It can be tech or sports. Stories break. Information gets out when somebody wants it out. Have you noticed with LeBron, every single rumor gets out? Have you noticed that? There was the Jarrett Allen LeBron. It gets out. There it Warriors interested in LeBron. It gets out. Now we hear the Pistons, Kawhi or LeBron. It gets out. Why is all the LeBron information getting out? Is that because they're trying to create a market to force the Lakers to pay $38 million instead of $28 million for LeBron? That's my take on that. Why is the information all getting out on LeBron? Suddenly, there's all these teams interested in LeBron. Do you believe that? I don't. I think everybody knows he's great, but there is, you know, there's some, LeBron's very calculated, very, and so is Rich Paul. I got no problem with that. I've defended him. Very calculated, very measured. But just notice, it's not about what gets out. It's that everything is getting out with LeBron. And for the record, there was a story yesterday that Detroit was interested in Austin Reeves, and the Laker-Austin Reeves deal immediately got completed. Austin Reeves, there's a picture of him on the golf course, right? Like, he didn't know. It wasn't a slam dunk. He didn't know. Detroit's interested. Boom, it's sealed. So it's just interesting. All this stuff on LeBron immediately gets out. That feels like an agent and LeBron's people trying to create a market. I don't think there's a huge market for LeBron. Now, that sounds crazy because he's very good, but you bring LeBron in. First of all, he didn't want to play for a lot of these teams. I do think Cleveland would work. I think he'd be really good for Cleveland. I think the Warriors worked. But Jason, wouldn't you acknowledge there are more leaks than an old roof? Everything with LeBron hits the market immediately.
2: It's funny, to steal a line from The Departed, more leaks than the Iraqi Navy. Yeah. And you're probably right. Yes, LeBron, a lot of leaks. But I don't think he's trying to create a market.
16: All right.
2: I think he's just trying to keep him in L.A. He don't want to. You think he wants to go to Detroit?
16: No.
2: Yeah, that's like Patrick Ewing with the Sonics or Olajuwon with the Raptors. You don't want to see that. I think LeBron's still going to stay, but it's almost sounding like the Lakers maybe don't want him back.
16: Well, it's the Lakers will never, it won't hurt their brand because Redick and Luka are marquees and Austin Reeves is very well liked. But I mean, I again, this Dodger ownership group has a history of letting go Manny Machado, going to be a Hall of Famer potentially. Cody Bellinger having a very good year last time I checked. Zach Greinke.
2: But none of those guys have the clout and aura of LeBron James.
16: I'm not denying that. But what I'm saying is they have usually upgraded. That Dodger ownership will go get Freddie Freeman and Mookie Betts. Well, Luka is your Freddie Freeman and your Mookie Betts. In the prime, we're going to let other guys go.
2: Yeah.
16: And so my take is, well, they've got their Luka. And then they've got the popular Austin Reeves. So this Laker ownership group, now the Buss family would have brought LeBron back. They were some of the poorest owners. This group is not the same. And it's refreshing because I've said for years, I don't think the Cowboys or the Lakers, they're run like mom and pop shops. Too many friends of in the building. And it's just really interesting. I feel like all this stuff gets out because there's a LeBron's camp wants it to be known. We've got options too. And my gut feeling is he will sign. That's my gut feeling.
2: Yeah. With the Lakers, right?
16: Yeah. And I just,
2: it's just tough for me to envision the Lakers saying, hey, LeBron, sure, you're the GOAT, but we're going to go ahead and sign and trade you for Jared Allen. Like, I that just, it's tough for me mentally to get over that hurdle.
34: Well, Jared Allen's a rim defender. That's probably their number one need.
2: Yeah.
34: Don't go anywhere. Throw the remote away. Keep it on Fox and FS1 for the next month. 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
8: 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Eric Cole, 763, has set the pace on day one of the Travelers Championship, including a 30 on the back nine with an eagle on 13. But a missed birdie putt on 18 had him a bit bummed at round's end.
9: I don't know. I just thought I read that putt really well. I kind of took my time with it, and it didn't break like I thought. So I definitely wasn't bummed out with the round. I was just bummed that one didn't break like I thought it would. But, you know, it's a long tournament, and stuff like that happens, so it's all good.
8: Colombian Nico Echeverria is a shot back after completing his 6-under-64 with a back 9-30, and Ben Griffin with an up and down on 18. He shoots a 64. He's at 6-under par. 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
14: The United States will wrap up group play tonight. Head coach Mauricio Pochettino says their goal remains the same despite already clinching Group D.
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18: In early February, the Lions, in a statement, say they're aware of the situation but declined comment out of respect for the legal process. Among the headlines from Major League Baseball, the Cubs swept the doubleheader from the Mets, who are spiraling with five straight losses. The Mets are last in the NL East with the third worst record in the National League. Shortstop Francisco Lindor.
19: I had to pick it up. Just tough position, but we got to pick it up. We have the personnel here to pick it up. We got to get it done.
18: The Mets, after the game, traded pitcher David Peterson to the Cubs for a minor league prospect. Round two of the NBA draft wrapped up last night. Meanwhile, reports out that the Charlotte Hornets are shopping guard LaMelo Ball on the trade market. And the World Cup continues with six matches on today's schedule, including the U.S. closing out group play tonight facing Turkey. That's sports. I'm Matt McCoy.
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34: Austin Reeves, new contract then, $46 million a year. And the good news is his cap numbers doesn't go against this year's cap. So Luka's cap number is going to be about 20, which means you can bring LeBron back at $35
20: million. A new day in The Herd starts now.
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34: Okay, here we go. Hour number three. Chandler Parsons, 15 minutes. Tonight, the United States men's national team against Turkey A. We're going to play backup. I don't want to get too confident, too cocky about our team. But we've looked great. We'll be favored in our knockout stage game. However, some are still criticizing our path to get there. If this was March Madness, we would open with Richmond, face Creighton, VCU, and Virginia Tech. We would call that an easy path. And path matters. Look at the Patriots. Look at the New York Knicks. It matters. The knockout round for us could be Bosnia, Herzegovina into Egypt. Let's just be honest about everything in sports and mostly the world. I know you hate the fact that we may have a trillionaire on our hands, but everything's top heavy. Even soccer. Bundesliga, the top German league. Bayern Munich's won 13 of 14 titles. The top French league. PSG has won 12 of 14. La Liga, Real Madrid and Barcelona have won 11 of 12 titles. All international leagues are dominated by one or two clubs. I mean, even the English Premier League, the balanced league, Liverpool, Arsenal, Man City have won 9 straight titles. So when I hear this, we have so far to go. 8 countries total have ever won a World Cup, and we're closer to them than the bottom of the groupings. We are. Listen, we're not a silly country. We have air conditioning at our hotels, and you can get ice in your cocktails. We're not a silly country. If we want to be good at stuff and great, we got a lot of capital. We got a lot of ambition. We don't like to be beat. We wanted to win in hockey. Both our men and women beat Canada because it started meaning something to us. I love Italy, but they're a silly country. They just missed the World Cup for the third straight time. It's their national sport. Can you imagine us having a World Cup of like our professional football and we miss out? We can't miss out, Italy. Although I will say, I love your country. But March Madness and the World Cup are very similar.

You can get to the Elite Eight and only face one great team. The Illinois this year got to the Final Four. They faced one really good team, Houston. And then it was just a bunch of whatevers. So this idea that we can't compete, listen, only four countries have won 75% of the World Cups. Four! The World Cup is not the Tour de France where every day, every morning you get on a bike and you're going up a mountain. That's not what it is. Paraguay didn't have an elite scorer. Australia was defense first. Turkey A, we're going to play reserves. Bosnia-Herzegovina will be heavily favored. So we are much closer to the top, the Brazils and Argentinas and Germanys and England, than we are to me to the middle or the bottom. And it's a perfect storm. It's on American soil. It's our best team ever. And we got a pretty easy path. I know it sounds terrible, but we did. Look at our path so far. We're not a country. We have great pride here. If we want to be great at something, AI, we'll be good at it and maybe great. We don't win at everything, but we win at a lot. Americans are aspirational, prideful, and we've got a massive economy. Tonight, do we play starters? Here's where we are as a country. We'll probably rest our top four players. Here's Mauricio Pochettino.

0: So we will be favored tonight. We'll play reserves. It's the right path. And again, nobody loves an Aperol spritz more than I do, Italy. Don't take this personally. But you can't miss World Cup if it's your primary sport. Okay? We're competitive. We're good. Look at us in hockey. Don't be embarrassed about it. We care. I'd rather live in a country that cares and wants to compete, right, than brag about how much leisure time I have. Yeah, I take vacations too. J-Mac and I take weeks off. We're good here. So there's been a big trade in the NBA. Big because it's a really well-run organization, the Minnesota T-Wolves, and a well-known flashy player, LaMelo Ball. I won't bore you with all the particulars, but LaMelo Ball's going from Charlotte and he's going to Minnesota. But what I like about this is you can always tell a well-run organization because you can see the plan. And Minnesota, in the winter of this past year, like November, December, January, figured out Julius Randle's a bit of a ball stopper. And we've got to get a play initiator because Mike Conley, you know, that thing aged out. And Ant's not necessarily a playmaker. He's a finisher. He's a scorer. And he's great. So just look at what they've done. This is called a plan. When people criticize Rob Pelinka, the Lakers, they're like, you kind of feel like you're making it up as you go. Like the Westbrook move. You're like, wait, what? Who wanted that? Nobody asked for that. Bringing LeBron back, the band back. Really, we don't have any other ideas. We don't have a rim protector. 2-3-and-D guys. Well, where's the plan? Minnesota is a great example. Tim Connelly kind of runs their operation, their basketball ops. A prime example. At the trade deadline, they go out and steal a guy from the Chicago Bulls. He's a super athletic guard who can shoot. Ayo Dosunmu. And super athletic guy that can shoot. They go get him. Well, why did they do that? Who did they do in the draft yesterday? The first best pick in the second round of the draft was Isaiah Evans. T-Wolves picked him up from Duke. He can catch and shoot. He can move and shoot. So they've added a hyper-athletic guard who can shoot and then a catch-and-shoot guy from Duke to go with Ann Edwards. Then they make this move for LaMelo Ball. So they're telling you what they thought about their team in the middle of the season. We want to play faster, which they did in the playoffs. They played faster, faster pace. But they're telling you what they want to become. Shooters, speed, and a setup guy for Ant. That is called a plan, and they initiated all of this. December and January, they knew what they wanted. They wanted more shooters, because the more shooters you have in the perimeter, you can't double and trap Ant, right? You got to spread the floor out. So that's what having a plan is. I like what they did. I like Naz Reid a lot, and they gave up some first-round picks. But LaMelo and Ant and shooters and Gobert still have Jaden McDaniels. Like, that's a squad. I mean, that to me is a real squad, and it's much more fun to watch than the Julius Randle version and the older Mike Conley at point version. This is a much better team to watch, much better.
1: 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Chandler Parsons is around the corner. All the information on LeBron is immediately leaking. What does it mean? We'll address that coming up. 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
6: Hi, everybody. I'm Bob Joyce with this Travelers Championship update brought to you by Sun Cruiser. Let the good times cruise. There are currently 7 players, 5 under or better, on day 1 of the Travelers Championship. Matt Fitzpatrick currently at 6-under on his day. He's played 16 holes. He's at 6-under with Ben Griffin and Nico Echevarria. Eric Cole's 763 is the low round so far. That included a 30 on the back 9 and an eagle on 13.
7: 13th, relatively simple hole. 14, if you hit a good tee shot, it's a wedge. 15's drivable. 16's not overly long. And then the last two with the wind direction are, you know, shorter irons or wedges. So I'd say from 13 in is really where you can kind of score.
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0: 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Well, based on what the interweb says and based on what my staff says, I'm on an island. I think the Giannis trade makes Miami really dangerous. Listen, Detroit got the number one seed in the East and didn't have a second dependable score. In the East, I mean, Atlanta was giving the Knicks trouble through three games. You don't know what you're going to get in the East. Miami's gotten, I think, to the Eastern Conference Finals like three of the last 6 years. They just figure it out. Spo's the coach. I get Bam, Portis, Giannis in my front line. Andrew Wiggins can shoot a three. You know, the guys they draft will be rotational guys off the bench. I don't know. I think if you give me Giannis and Bam, I got outside of Wemby, the two best defensive bigs in the league. I think Miami's going to be good. I also think you could argue they have the best coach. So Chandler Parsons spent nearly a decade in this league. Multiple playoff appearances is joining us. Chandler, I would say this. I feel like with all the narratives out there, I'm on a complete island. I also think if I was Norman Powell, and you're a former player, so you'd know this, no state tax, I'm going to get all sorts of open looks because Bam and Giannis draw attention. I would take less to stay there. I think Miami's good. It's a great place to live. Do you buy the Giannis trade changes the franchise?
14: I think you're still on the island without me, Colin. I think they got better, right? I think they got a top five player in the world who is 31 years old, who has been banged up a little bit, but he still put up MVP type numbers last year. At the end of the day, you just acquired a Hall of Fame type player. Now, I don't think they're done. I think they need to add more guards. I think they need to add more shooting. I think you hear the names like Klay Thompson, Chris Middleton. I think guys like that to kind of space the floor a little bit more to really let Giannis operate, to let Bam have more space to create. I love Bobby Portis. I think he's an underrated piece in this trade. I think he's just tough.

0: win in the postseason. So it's a beautiful place to go. And going from Milwaukee to Miami, personally, he's going to be happy.
1: So LaMelo Ball is, can be, you know, he's a little silly for me. I think he's explosive and fun. I don't know if I'd trust him in a big playoff spot. You know, a little flashy, but he is good. They team him with Ant. Does it work for you?
0: Well, you hit it on the head. The talent is there. You know, the size, the passing, the scoring ability. LaMelo Ball is outrageously talented. It's just he's been a product of kind of a bad culture and a bad organization. Yep. And now he's going to Minnesota where he's got real veteran leadership. He's got Chris Finch, who I played for, who's an awesome coach, who's going to hold him accountable. And he doesn't necessarily have to be the best player on the floor. He won't be the best player on the floor because he has Anthony Edwards there. And so I think it's fun. I think it's exciting. I think it's kind of the similar situation as Miami. Like, does it make them a contender? Am I going to pick them out of the West now? No chance. By no means am I going to do that. But I do think they're fun. You always talk about league pass teams. Which teams are going to want to watch? I'd want to watch this backcourt play together. I think it's exciting. I love Jaden McDaniels. But I also love Naz Reid. And Julius Randle's now gone. So they have a huge hole in that power forward position. Rudy Gobert is really their only big on the roster. So obviously this is another team that I don't think is done. They re-signed Ayo to a big contract. So I think there's a chance we see them go three guards and move Jaden to the four and kind of do that small ball lineup. But it's exciting and it's interesting. I just don't think it moves the needle to put them in the contender conversation just yet.
1: So I think Jaylen Brown can get you to the finals, but he has to be with the right roster. I mean, they were a two seed in the East without Tatum most of the year, and they don't score any points in the paint. They're like bottom five or six in the league. I guess I'll ask this as somebody, you're a pro athlete. When your name is bandied about for multiple weeks as trade bait, and then it doesn't come to fruition, people are suggesting it's over. He's bitter. Is it your name bandied about? Do you think Jaylen's like, I'm done, I'm out of here?
0: Well, as much as you want to say it's a business and we understand the business, you don't really then when it comes to you, right? Like, it's all fun to say that, you know, politically correct, especially a player of Jaylen Brown's caliber where he just had a career year. He's all NBA. He was in talks for the MVP. Like, the Boston Celtics just exceeded all expectations when Tatum went down. They lose Holiday. They lose Porzingis. Like, so much turnover. And Jaylen Brown was the best player on this team all season long and the top five NBA player in the season now. So, yes, I can see him being a little disgruntled. Yes, he's had issues there. There's always been talks about his relationship with his teammates, you know, with the entire city of Boston. So this to me is just the icing on the cake where, okay, now it's official. You put me in these trades. You actually offered me up for another player. Like, I don't see him just going back to training camp all peachy, you know, come October. So I do think there's going to be some issues there. I do expect him to kind of get moved here at some point this summer. It's just what team's going to take it on. I understand why Milwaukee didn't want to take on his huge salary because it doesn't really meet their timeline right now. Instead, they went the other route, getting a bunch of young assets, getting a bunch of, you know, starter level players and a bunch of picks. But Jaylen Brown's all world, man. And you know, whatever team gets him is going to be a better basketball team. And I do think his time in Boston is pretty much shot at this point.
1: This happens in the NFL a lot where the second or third quarterback drafted ends up with a better coach and a better culture and has a better career. So I look at Darren Peterson going to Utah and I'm like, I love the owner. I love the GM. I like the coach. I mean, it's a bunch of ascending young guys. They don't have a bad contract. I'm like, that he could be a hell of a player right off the bat. AJ DeBonta, Trey Young, you know, is not always easy to play with. Atlanta couldn't get him out of town. Anthony Davis is marginally motivated. We'll wait on injuries. Their culture's not great. Nothing against Michael Winger, but it's not. I mean, it's like they just don't get to the playoffs. John Wall was a great player. He didn't really do much in the playoffs. My take is you've been mostly with good cultures, but you bounced around the league enough to know there are places that are dysfunctional. Is AJ DeBonta, if you could give him, you were his agent, and you said, listen, I'm going to give you one piece of advice because it's not a great culture. What, when you left the NBA, what, or maybe you learned this quickly in the NBA, Chandler, what do you do when you go to a place where there's turbulence more than there should be?
0: You know what? I think for the number one pick, and if you're AJ DeBonta and you just got selected number one overall to that type of organization that has been in shambles and it has struggled and it hasn't had a lot of success, I'd tell him to look at this like a great opportunity.

0: you could single-handedly be the guy that changes this culture. You could be the first piece to making this team relevant and competitive. Obviously, Trae Young's going to have to be Trae Young, and Anthony Davis is going to have to be healthy. And, you know, Sarr took a big jump last year, and they got some young pieces that I like. But this is AJ's team moving forward. He is the franchise piece. He is kind of that guy for the foreseeable future. So he can completely change that culture. So I look at it like a positive. I look at it like this is a team that obviously wanted me. They want to invest in me. They took me number one overall in a draft where three or four different guys could have possibly went number one. They wanted me. So I look at it like that. You got a nice young coach. You got pieces now. And again, there's excitement now in D.C. At least now there's going to be fans in the building. Like they're going to win games. Like they're going to try to win games, which is rare these days in the NBA, but at least they're going to be playing for something this year. And they have the infrastructure of a talented team that can possibly get into the playoffs looking like a play-in team. But there's light at the end of the tunnel now. And so that's what I would tell AJ. Like, look, you can be the culture changer. You can be the guy. You got good vets around you now. Like, keep your head down, work hard, and change this culture.
1: So I said last hour, and I've heard this criticism of LeBron, that he's calculated, he's measured, he never says anything without it meaning something. And I think that's a fair criticism. He's been pretty calculated. He left Miami, didn't even give D-Wade a call reportedly. It was his guy. I've defended him. I defend mobility. You're pro athletes. I can be a broadcaster forever. Athletes have 9 to 12 great years. You guys do what you got to do. But this week, there's been like 6 LeBron stories that have leaked. And I suggested last hour, I'm like, those are getting out because somebody wants them out. And my argument is LeBron's party is trying to say to the Lakers, we got options too. I'm just guessing. But everything is getting out with LeBron. Cleveland, Golden State, they all get out. What is that signal to you? Who's leaking it?
0: Well, I think he's got the power. He's got the juice. Rich Paul, his agent, obviously, he's in a situation right now where he can make things happen. And I think LeBron James, at the production that he's giving still at his age, he is still valuable, and he's probably not going to take a pay cut. So we'll see what happens in L.A. They obviously just signed AR to a huge deal that was much deserved, but LeBron James is definitely calculated. If something gets out, I'm with you. It's supposed to get out. And if something doesn't, it doesn't for a reason. So I'm with you on that. I think everything he does was for, you know, media or Instagram posts or Rich Paul doing the podcast. I think everything kind of has, you know, motives, which is smart. That's the name of the game now. With every social media outlet, everything you can do to control the narrative, he's one of the best at doing that. So I think he stays in L.A. I think his time, you know, Cleveland, I heard, you know, rumblings. It's a nice fairy tale ending to where it all started. But to me, I think he comes back to L.A. He finished his career there, and he's still so unbelievable. Like, some of the stuff he was doing last year just blew my mind. But you're right. If it's getting out on LeBron James, it's because he wants it to get out.
1: Chandler Parsons, former NBA player, 9 years in the league. Great seeing you as always, man.
0: Hey, Colin, thanks for having me, dude.
1: You bet. Chandler Parsons, smart dude. I see in my business, I see leaks all the time to blogs and media people. It's leaked, it's, you know, salaries get out. It's like somebody wants that out, either an agent or the personality. Like I got nothing against leaks. That's what reporters do. And that's what people do. Corporations do it. They leak, employees leak. I get it. But all this stuff with LeBron, my guess is in the next, they want to sign a contract fast. Free agency opens. J-Mac, is it absurd to say in the next 2 days there'll be news on LeBron signing?
2: Probably. Yeah, I would agree with that. Probably in the next 48 hours. It seems like it has to be imminent unless something happens with Jaylen Brown that we're not anticipating to a team and there's movement and someone's freeing up space to make a run at LeBron. But again, his window of teams has got to be 1 or 2, maybe 3. He's not going to the Clippers.
1: It's,
2: right?
1: It's interesting. There's this supposition that he'd be happy going back to Cleveland. Are we sure? He's left it twice. I mean, honestly, if you leave somewhere twice, I mean, it doesn't matter if it's a relationship or a town. He can't love it that much.
2: Would you be floored if LeBron came out and said, guys, I'm announcing my retirement?
1: Yes. He likes money. He likes the lifestyle. He's still really good. He likes to play with his son. Yes, I'd be shocked. If you gave me options, I would say number one is Lakers.
2: Lakers.
1: Number two would be
2: retirement. You want to retire or go back to Cleveland for a third tour of duty? Come on.
1: I think it would be, that's a pretty good call. I think number three would be Cleveland. I think number two is retirement. I think Lakers are retirement.
2: Yeah. So, I mean, Celtics?
1: No, he's not going to go.
2: No way. It doesn't make sense.
1: Yeah, I could see. I mean,
2: it would just stink for him having to go out, you know, not winning like a John Elway exit was perfect. Exits are always difficult.
1: Well, if he comes back to the Lakers, he's not winning a title.
2: Well, you know, things break their way. You know, SGA gets hurt. They have so many playoff runs. Wemby goes down. Why not the Lakers?
1: Well, why wouldn't Luka go down? That's happened like 3 years in a row.
2: Yeah, maybe he's going to finally be healthy, you know, next year. Get some optimism. Come on.
1: J-Mac with the news.
3: No. Turn on the news. This is the Herdline News.
2: So there's a cool thing going on with the World Cup, Colin. Fans are coming internationally to the U.S., and they're enjoying baseball games. I don't know if you saw this. Norway fans went to Citi Field during Mets Cubs. And look at this. They're doing the rowing. This is awesome. They're basically going to get in cheap seats and living it up. What a summer of World Cup action. Here are Norway fans chanting at Citi Field.
4: Look at this. Is that the Macarena or what are they doing?
5: Oh, it's a special Norwegian dance.
2: Dude, so I saw Scotland fans went and were sitting in the upper deck and getting rowdy. Listen, these Euros know how to have fun. They get after it with the booze, the celebrating, the face painting. Come on, man. This is, and they even took it a Mets game. I mean, the Mets are wretched, are they not? I know you're Mr. Baseball.
1: I will say this. And I say this as somebody that works for Fox, obviously. If you'd have said before the World Cup started, you need five things to go your way. Number one would be United States is really good.
2: Yeah.
1: Number two is the big brands don't get knocked out. Spain, Germany, England, Argentina, Brazil. The big brands win. Number three would be the stars score a lot of goals. Harry Kane, Messi, Ronaldo, Mbappe. Number four, you know, the weather's good. The environments are good. There's great energy. It makes for great TV. It's all passed. And I think there's a couple other things like Mexico rebounding in this World Cup is really good for you know, North America.
2: Yeah.
1: Canada is still alive. If you said Mexico, Canada still alive and viable, I think Mexico is really good. I mean, literally everything other than people complaining about these hydration breaks. But I mean, it also.
2: That's like an internet thing. I don't think that's in real. I don't think the public cares.
1: I agree.
2: Like, oh my gosh, social media is freaking out. Social media is fake. We know that.
1: Yeah. But I'm trying to think of a negative so far in this. Big brands, lots of scoring. The stars are crushing. England's big. USA's big. Brazil's big. We're playing great. Mexico, Canada, both still alive.
2: Yeah.
1: Stadium's full. You know, weather's been overwhelmingly favorable. I mean, France right now, if it was in France, they're having a massive heat wave. That'd be brutal.
2: I mean, even the old guys, you know, Ronaldo, Messi, yeah. Mo Salah had an awesome goal. The old guys bring in like the grandparents. It's a win-win for everybody. Now, I'll say this. Norway, France tomorrow, right after our show. Holland versus Mbappe, two of the best scorers in the world.
1: Okay.
2: That game is like must-see TV.
1: Well, there's going to be a lot of goals in that game. Norway's back end is rickety, wobbly. That's got 4-5-2. I mean, I just don't think Norway's back end can handle it.
2: Yeah, but that should be a fun one tomorrow on Fox at 3 Eastern. All right, next up, Colin, let's go to the NBA. So we hit on the Anthony Edwards acquiring LaMelo Ball deal in Minnesota. But have you looked at the Hornets at all, Colin? They actually have a decent lineup now that they've gotten rid of their chucker in LaMelo Ball, who's obviously a good player. I think it's a big sign to fans. Hey, we just had our best season in a decade, and we're going to take the engine out and just move him to another city because Con Knipple looked pretty damn good. Brandon Miller's good.
1: Yeah, I mean, what's the message you got from what Charlotte did? So Miller's look good. Knipple's good. Didn't they get Naz Reid in the trade as well?
2: They got Naz Reid.
1: Naz Reid's a good, very good player. Those are three really good players. Con Knipple, Naz Reid, Miller.
2: Brandon Miller, yeah.
1: And yet they got rid of the popular guy. What does that tell you?
2: Smart. That's smart front office right there.
1: Well, it tells you that, and we've said this before, is that, and I've said this about Shedeur Sanders. I think Shedeur's talented. He's silly. LaMelo's a little loose. He's a little silly. And they're basically telling you, we're going to take a veteran, Naz Reid. We like our young guys building around Naz Reid because LaMelo was easily their number one ticket seller. So it kind of tells you, and the T-Wolves, by the way, are willing to take that chance because they have a great culture. They have veterans now. Ant's now a veteran. Rudy Gobert, Jaden McDaniels is not a veteran, but they've got some age. Chris Finch is a longtime coach. But I do think it's interesting that the Hornets move off LaMelo. I think it sends the signal that somebody told me this years ago in the NBA, it's not having a star. It's having the right star. LaMelo is very LaMelo indulgent. He's kind of do what he wants to do. And the organization's like, we've got three young players. We're going to get rid of the popular young player. That's a message to me.
2: I mean, Colin, if you look, and again, this is a weird metric, but like Instagram followers, LaMelo Ball has more Instagram followers than 99% of NFL players. He is hugely popular. You know, he drives around Charlotte, which is a small city, and everybody knows his vehicles. You know, he's the man there. He sells merch. He sells sneakers. Yeah. And they just shipped him out of town.
1: Well, that's very, very Shedeur Sanders. Shedeur sells more merch. He broke Tom Brady's record. He drives around town too fast, two speeding tickets. I mean, it's very similar. They're wildly popular on social. They've got, you know, they like
2: swag.
1: Behind the wheel. They like swag. They're both very talented. I will argue all day. Shadur's got talent.
2: Well, I don't think LaMelo Ball's more talented. I mean, he's pretty good. Now, he had a rough play in. I know the numbers were there, but he's a volume guy. He's taking like 30 shots a game.
1: But Charlotte told you, we're not going to commit long-term to him. We're just not going to make we don't think it's a long-term commitment we want to be in. So Washington was more willing to get into a long-term deal with Trae Young, who's not popular in D.C. yet, than Charlotte was with the wildly popular LaMelo Ball. What does that tell you?
2: Well, I wonder how Anthony Edwards is feeling when he's like, oh, I got LaMelo.
1: I think it's a dice roll, but
2: you know what it reminded me of? Kyrie Irving to the Mavericks. The Mavericks were desperate. They lost Jalen Brunson, right? And they were like, we got to find somebody. Let's bring in Kyrie Irving. And they missed the playoffs. The next year, they got to the finals with Kyrie. Kyrie and Luka got them to the finals. So it is a big dice roll. I'm in agreement with you. Anthony Edwards probably on another team in 2 or 3 years. That would be my guess. Let's wrap up, Colin, with Austin Reeves and the Lakers. He's very excited about his new contract. But reports are now saying 72 hours ago, he thought his time with the Lakers was over. According to Brian Windhorst, the Lakers were around $30 million a year, Colin. Are you listening? The Lakers were at 30. And then the Detroit Pistons came in and the Lakers had to bump up their price. So they tried to do the smart move and not pay Reeves. They were in the 30 millions, according to Windhorst, an hour ago. And now Detroit comes in and says, well, we can pay you. We got the money. We got the cap space. We need you. And the Lakers said, all right, fine, we'll pay you. And they got Austin Reeves. So he wanted to stay, but it didn't look like the Lakers wanted to keep him. So they tried to do the financially right thing. Colin, your thoughts?
1: Well, they didn't sign him for 5 years. They got him for four.
2: Correct.
1: That's a little bit of an edge for the Lakers. But, they backed themselves into a corner. There's nothing, you know, were they smarter to do this a year ago? I never feel like there's a long-range Laker plan. That's maybe I'm being too critical. I think they feel a bit impulsive and they kind of go year to year. And I think Sam Presti is 3 years. I remember he's 3 years out. Sam Presti's like the Adai Mara pick. It makes so much sense for them. I think they may argue with themselves. We need Hartenstein, Holmgren, and Adai Mara.
2: Hartenstein is a potential Lakers. There's a world where they end up with him. I doubt it, but it's not a lock. On one of the salary cap guys said draft night, you know, they're going to have to offer Hartenstein low money. Like, He could end up somewhere else. That would be a big loss for them. I mean, expecting Mara to come in as a rookie and bang with Wemby, then the Lakers would pounce on Hartenstein in a heartbeat. But overall, listen, Luka wanted him. Luka lost Jalen Brunson in Dallas.
1: Yeah.
2: They needed to appease him. They get Kyrie. Lakers are not going to mess around. You had to keep Austin Reeves coming.
1: J-Mac with the news.
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3: This is the Herd.
1: You got to be consistent.
3: With Colin Cowherd.
1: Mike check. The Miami Heat, and I'm hearing all the critics.
9: Yeah.
1: Does it make them better? Yeah, they finished 10th in the East. Go look to Vegas if you think they're not better. Listen, the Miami Heat have really smart people. The owner, the GM, Spo, Pat Riley. Like, they got smart people. To me, what Miami did getting Giannis as they moved up now to fifth NBA title odds. Okay, they're in that space now, and I agree with this. The big picture is, and all Pat Riley and Spo want, they want titles. They're not playing to win the East. Is now with Bam Adebayo, Giannis, and Bobby Portis, that is the best defensive front line in the NBA. 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And you say, well, what about the East? 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
11: Swing on deep drive, left field, that's going to leave the yard. Paul Goldschmidt, everybody's just giving the Yankees a 3-1 lead. How about Goldie? Hey now!
10: Tune in tonight from Fenway Park for a showdown with the rival Red Sox. 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
13: Westwood One Sports presents this World Soccer Update. Already assured a spot in the round of 32, Mauricio Pochettino and the U.S. can play it safe in tonight's group stage finale against Turkey, 10 Eastern in L.A.
14: For sure, we are going to take the best decision, the best starting 11 that we believe that they are ready to play and be sure that we are going to compete, and then win or no win, depend on different situation. But for sure that we want to win, and we want to arrive to the next stage with three victories, if that is possible.
13: Christian Pulisic will be available coming off the calf injury. Flo Balogun, Tyler Adams, and Chris Richards all have yellow cards, and they won't start. One more yellow card would mean a suspension for the next match. With this 2026 World Soccer Update, I'm Brad Heller, Westwood One Sports.
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16: A fine-looking Thursday afternoon. This is Storm teammate meteorologist Zach Duhame. Sun and clouds, highs in the 80s. Light wind, low humidity, perfect for the Travelers Championship. Some rain overnight tonight into early tomorrow morning. A PM storm on Friday and some Saturday rain. Track that on the News 8 app.
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1: Over the last decade, we've really pulled away. And like a lot of our ability to just win certain industries is we just have a lot more money, and it's not particularly close. Household incomes are much higher. In fact, I think I read a story recently. Household incomes in Mississippi are higher than the UK. Now, London specifically, that's different. But that you can go look it up. I think that's, I mean, we just have, United States has pulled away from your economically. And it's interesting because you look now at the World Cup. Now, Argentina, Brazil are obviously great. But I look at England. I mean, France is special. But it feels like, I don't know. I mean, last World Cup, we didn't have three players in their prime, and we had a draw with England. And I've watched England every minute of their games. I think we can play with England. We both have issues on the back end. And I don't know the answer to it, but I feel like, not that we've caught up with Europe, and I don't think we'll ever catch up to Argentina or Brazil, the fandom and the skill level and just the passion. I don't know if we're built like that, but when I look at all these industries, it does feel like the United States has to some degree kind of pulled away from Europe. You read all sorts of stories. I listen to Jamie Dimon and all these, you know, guys at these big banks. And that's what the messaging always is. I've kind of watched everybody. I've watched Netherlands and Norway and Spain and England. And it's like, I just, maybe it's because it's on United States soil and it gives us a boost, but I don't see the big gap. I do with France. That's it. You know, and I mean, if you really go look at the top European leagues, they're all dominated by, you know, Bayern Munich dominates their league, and, you know, Real Madrid and Barcelona dominate theirs. And, you know, it's usually one or two teams at the top that dominate it. They don't have a ton of depth. The great players all go to one or two clubs. So I don't know. I mean, the GDP of the U.S. is, what is it, like $10 trillion higher than Europe? So, I mean, it's pulled away. It's getting dramatic. They have, higher tax rates, and there's a lot of different reasons. But I just, I'm sitting here watching all this and I'm like, I don't know. I mean, it used to feel like, I mean, even if you go back to our most successful World Cups, I thought a lot of it was luck. You know, we may win 1-0, but I never felt, ever felt. Everybody complains. Landon Donovan's like, I don't like our academy system. Well, I don't know if it's great, but I know what I'm watching. And we have closed the gap on a lot of Europe. We really have. I mean, France, if France wins this thing, they could blow out. I wouldn't be shocked if they blow out a Norway. They're that talented. But England's got issues on the back end. England's, you know, I'm watching the same thing you're watching. They have a couple of really high-end players. So do we. I don't know. I don't think it's, again, this could be just that we have our best team ever, easy route. But I'm watching us in the first half against Australia and Paraguay. It's not competitive. We look like we used to look against Brazil. You were just crossing your fingers, holding your breath that they didn't drop a three spot on us in the first 25 minutes. So that's just my interpretation. I mean, John Strong was on earlier. Maybe it's all just, you know what I mean? Like it's the perfect storm for us. We're healthy. We're at home. We faced average teams, but 5 minutes before we faced Australia, I was hearing about, oh, they'll pack it in. You'd be lucky if you can escape. I watch it for 15 minutes. I'm like, they're not even in our league. I didn't even see our goalie work up a sweat. Here's John Strong earlier.
19: The way the global soccer conversation works is only certain countries are allowed to say, we think we're going to win and be there at the end. And if you're not in that little group of countries, you're not allowed to say, we think we can make a run. You don't have history. You don't have pedigree. It's one of the things that's really different about the United States. Kylian Mbappe, by the way, said this in as many words the other day. He said, I love the American mentality. You have ambition and you're not afraid to say it out loud and you don't get criticized for it. We need to get past a little bit the American soccer inferiority complex.
1: Yeah.
19: Where we're afraid to say that out loud and be excited about it.
1: Like, I'll give you an example. Last year, Illinois with Vogler, Keaton Vogler was a really good basketball team. They had a European side. They were huge. One of the only teams I thought looked like Michigan. But I watched them play Michigan at home and Michigan wiped the floor with them. So it's like, but Illinois could play with anybody in the country, but they really struggled with Michigan. But other than that, they matched up with Duke and they matched up with all the good teams. Houston, they matched up with everybody. Nobody really matched up very well with Michigan. That's how I think about this World Cup. I don't think anybody matches up with France outside of, and maybe Argentina. Outside of that, are we Illinois? Just depends on foul trouble, yellow cards, couple big saves. But I'll tell you this. I can remember Lake Placid watching a documentary several years ago. It was great. I think it was a 30 for 30 or somebody's documentary about the Russian angle on losing at Lake Placid. They interviewed the Russian stars. It was fascinating. And those were veteran guys. They were older players, right? They came out and said, we were intimidated by Lake Placid. American fans were intimidating. We're on that ice looking around, and the crowd played a huge role in that. I don't know. The momentum I've watched against Australia and the momentum I watched against Paraguay, I think the American fans are intimidating. I think they're loud. They're lubricated. They're into it. We're a very prideful country. I said this before. I'm no soccer expert, but I know I trust my instincts and my eyes. The fact that Pulisic doesn't have a shot on goal against Paraguay and we're dropping four goals, what if Mbappe didn't have a shot on goal and France scored four times? You'd be like, oh, that's a really deep team. We almost apologize. Oh, where was Pulisic? I mean, we're scoring goals. We're getting great opportunities. We're dominating possession time. And Pulisic's not shooting. He's not getting shots, and it's not playing. I think we're pretty good.
2: Good.
1: I don't know. I think there's two greats, Argentina and France. There's two greats and a lot of Illinois.
2: Well, remember, I don't want to compare us to Brazil. They have five World Cups. I'm just looking at what the data has for this World Cup. We've been as good as Brazil or better. We have that. I'm sorry. I know the opponents, they played Morocco. We didn't, you know, our opponents weren't great.
1: Our numbers
2: have been incredible, Colin.
1: I thought Brazil, I watched all of it yesterday, really talented. Brazil, to a fault, is creative and a little sloppy.
2: Yeah, Scotland handed them a goal. Literally handed it to them.
1: No, Scotland's back end was, yeah. I mean, that thing could have been 5-0 easily.
2: Sure.
1: Yeah. I don't know. It's
2: undeniable. We're a top 7 team in this World Cup so far. That could change tonight, but we'll see.
1: I'm going to go home. I'm going to have myself an American beverage. See you tomorrow.
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24: Good afternoon. I'm Bob Joyce with this Travelers Championship update brought to you by Michael's Jewelers. Let us love you. While the morning wave made hay this morning, not so much action yet from the PM wave. They're all chasing Eric Cole, who shot an opening round 63 that included an eagle on 13. Nico Echeverria, Matt Fitzpatrick, and Ben Griffin a shot back. Griffin, a three-time winner on tour, credits his putting for a 6-under 64.
25: Yeah, I made a lot of putts, a lot of really long putts. I think I just heard I gained like over 5 on the greens, which is pretty hard to do. So it was a great day with the flat stick.
24: Keegan Bradley, Scottie Scheffler, and Sam Burns on the front nine, all at 1-under par. 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
4: The United States will wrap up group play tonight. Head coach Mauricio Pochettino says their goal remains the same despite already clinching Group D.
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10: Rob Dibble with you, Michael Johnson Jr. with you here till about 6:30. Then we'll go out to the Yankees and the Red Sox as they'll be battling it out this weekend and renewing their rivalry. We'll see if the Red Sox can turn some things around on their end. They don't play well at home.
11: No.
10: They play very well on the road.
11: They do not.
10: And, if you're a golfer, though, and you're here in Cromwell, you play on the road every week, pretty much. It's very rare if you get to play on your home course, right?
11: No excuse.
10: But, yeah, the scores count now. Eric Cole is in the clubhouse right now at -7, and he is your leader at top of the leaderboard. A lot of the big-name golfers have gone out there. They're now on the front nine. They'll be out there while we're on the air doing the show, and we'll keep track of some of that stuff. You'll hear Bob Joyce doing the updates throughout the show. But, no, it's beautiful conditions, 82 degrees, little cloud cover for you. The sun keeps peeking in and out behind the clouds, but pretty much absolute gorgeousness here in Cromwell at TPC River Highlands.
11: Yeah, it's beautiful weather. Good-looking leaderboard early on day one as well.
10: Nice low scores.
11: Eric Cole, yep. Nothing like a 63 round one. He had a massive eagle chip in, Rob, earlier in the round. Downhill chip. It was wild. Long putts, too, as well.
10: On 13th hole.
11: On 13, yeah. Par 5. Nice chip in there. Ben Griffin with a 64. Same with Matt Fitzpatrick, who, again, I kind of highlighted yesterday, has been one of the more consistent golfers here. Patrick Cantlay, Brandt Snedeker, 500. You said it yesterday. Snedeker, I don't know what it is. He's just always good here. Whenever he comes to the TPC River Highlands, he shoots well. Russell Henley, 4-under. A lot of guys still out there and in action. Like Xander Schauffele, 3-under, 67. Like, those are still good scores. I mean, it's, you know, a guy like Eric Cole, you want to see what he's about, you know, later on in the rounds, because the more experienced veterans, if they're a couple off the lead the first 2 days, they're going to be in contention. But
10: absolutely,
11: ideal Hideki conditions.
10: Masayama's at a -3 in the clubhouse. I mean, that's the thing. Like getting your feet wet the first day. It's a no cut tournament with 70 players, and you know, some of these ones that keep coming year in and year out, they love to come here after the U.S. Open. We'll talk to Rich Beem, former PGA Championship winner in 2002, and we'll ask him about it. I mean, we talked about this a lot the last couple of days, Michael. It's the conditions.
11: Yes.
10: You know, you can get out there in the morning. There's going to be some dew on the ground, a lot of low scores. Then you see these guys come out and tee off at 1 o'clock, 1:30 in the afternoon. The course is a little bit drier.
11: Yeah.
10: You know, the greens might be a little bit harder. And so they have to kind of feel their way in the front nine. And then the back nine, though, that's where it seems like a lot of the early birds that went off earlier this morning, that's where they picked up the scores.
11: Yeah, it is. And Cole was one of them, too. Front nine, they were able to attack to different pin locations. And like you said, ball might land a little softer when you're out there early. Now it's nice conditions, but the wind, it's dry. So the ball's going to run a little bit, a lot more on some of these slope greens, like a hole nine where it funnels off and has that false front, right? There's several other greens throughout this course that make it difficult to attack these pins. I mean, just wait till the weekend too, but it's a great field, and it's already a good leaderboard in there too. There's a couple other names we, you know, didn't even highlight.
10: Nico Echeverria, man, you forgot my man there.
11: Yeah, Nico Echeverria is six under as well with Griffin and Fitzpatrick. That's right. Five under the PGA winner, Aaron Rye, winning a major not that long ago, not far removed from that. Brian Harman, four under par, and Harry Hall, three under. And just a lot of really, really solid golfers under par to be expected, I would think, for the most part, right? And I believe there was some comments made last night. Curious if you caught them or not, Rob, because I actually didn't. But one of the people on the shuttles that will shuttle us back and forth did. Mm-hmm. Scottie Scheffler had nothing but nice things to say about the Travelers Championship yesterday. He said, well, if you're the PGA Tour and you're thinking of taking notes, look no further than the Travelers because they do it right. So you talk about growing the event having one of the number one ranked player in the world saying that about this event speaks volumes.
10: Well, listen, and you know, listening to the players over the years, I've already told you the Bubba Watson story. I'll tell it for some of the new listeners that have never heard it before. This goes back a ways when Bubba Watson, I think it was his second win here, had won the Masters, and so obviously he's making a little bit more money. And you know, all the money here from the Travelers goes to their charities, and there's like 150 charities, and back then it was around $2 million, and it was around probably 2016, 2017, around that year, and it was 1.8 million was going to be the final number, and Bubba Watson wanted to get it to $2 million, and he immediately sat there after winning the Travelers, writes a check for $200,000 to put it at $2 million. So, you know, these guys understand the money's going to these charities. They understand the privilege of playing on tour and then being pampered on top of it. You know, listen, some of these guys are flying around in jets. Other guys in the top 50 are making really good money with their sponsorships as well. So they don't necessarily need like a Ricky Fowler. You know, he's part owner of Long Drink.
11: Right.
10: You know, and so when you think about some of these guys, they've got some money from playing on tour for many, many years. But now they're charitable guys. They're guys that believe in the community and part of the community every time you come here. And I know Bubba Watson's awesome. Bubba, when he would come through here, always going to a Yard Goats game, always going to a Red Sox or a Yankee game if he had the extra day. You know, things like that. These guys, listen, they live a life on the outside of playing on the PGA Tour. And so they appreciate everything that Andy Bassett, the COO of Travelers, and Nathan Grube, what they've done for the last two decades to take care of them, their families, their caddies' families, and make sure that when they come to Cromwell, Connecticut, even though it's a little piece of our paradise here in Connecticut, it's funny because I was looking at Will Ferrell and his hawk character,
11: hawk.
10: And he talked about Cromwell is the Paris of Connecticut.
11: Yeah.
10: That was his one line.
11: That's what a line that is.
10: That's a great line.
11: Yeah.
10: So I'm going to have to borrow that from Will Ferrell and his character, Lonnie Hawkins, who's on the comeback trail here at the Travelers. These guys get it. You know, the fans get it.
11: Yeah.
10: I talk about the 4,000, volunteers and people taking this whole week off. You know, people I've worked with, and I mean, this is my 14th straight Travelers, doing the show from the radio deck here. And you know, there's a guy named Randy Moore that caddies, you know, and he comes here, he volunteers during the week, he works ESPN. He's a fabulous cat, You know, that's what you have here. It's not just, hey, you know, there's a nice event going on for a week. It's everybody wants to be involved to make it the best event of the year.
11: Yeah, and the fans will tell you it is the best, right? It's right. New England's premier signature tournament, and from security and police on hand to over 4,000 volunteers on site.
10: Can't forget them. Yep. Can't forget Laz Parking. They do an amazing job getting people in and out of here.
11: Oh, so efficient.
10: You haven't seen that yet. Wait till Friday.
11: Oh, I think I'm going to experience it
10: Saturday
11: today.
10: Or Sunday.
11: It was like a little bit yesterday. I'm like, this is just a tease for it, because I know how the traffic can be in New England.
10: I think Sunday, they probably get 50 grand, at least 50,000 people here. So
11: I wouldn't doubt it.
10: You know, they need transportation.
11: They do. They do. And then with the volunteers, with the they do. I mean, you're coming here one way or the other in some sort of car. But the fans, are just everybody's in a good mood walking around. You see it. You know, everybody's friendly. Everybody's interactive, you know, whether, again, to the security guards, to people shuttling us to the media center just to get us lunch. It's great. And I think the golfers appreciate it, too. I think even yesterday, firsthand, watching some of the golfers come up, interact with some of the younger kids and the fans or people that just drop a line, I think it's a chance for them to remember, like, hey, we're human, too. We may be golfers, and people look up to us, and we're fans, but they appreciate the fans. Maybe they have a funny one-liner or something like that, and then you strike up a little bit of a conversation with these guys, too, and this is one of those events where you really can do that. And, you know, there's going to be a lot of major names, a lot of players for fans to follow, so there's going to be a lot of big crowds on every hole, which is great, too, all 18, no matter what, leading to the back nine on Sunday, but conditions right now, if they continue and we don't get a ton of rain, I think there's some coming overnight into tomorrow. So you talk about the morning conditions tomorrow. You get rain about 5 or 6 a.m. Some of those guys, and they'll swap. The guys going later go in the morning tomorrow. A chance for some of those guys to climb up the leaderboard, too.
10: Well said. And Matt Fitzpatrick, he actually did bogey a hole today. I was looking at Cole, Echeverry, Griffin. Nobody bogeyed. Fitzpatrick was the first to bogey. He had 7 birdies. So he scored really well.
11: Could have been tied for the lead.
10: It was like hole number 3 or 4. He could be tied for the lead. And that's what you're going to see. Here's the thing. This is a fun tournament because there's going to be a lot of people that are jockeying for position. You know, I personally like the cut. But without the cut,
11: more motivation.
10: It's still fantastic, and there's still a sense of urgency once you hit Saturday and Sunday. And we'll be here. We're going to be here 10 to noon on Saturday and 10 to 12:30.
11: Yeah, 10 to 12:30 Saturday, 10 to noon on Sunday.
10: Okay.
11: Yeah, leading into Yankees. Yep.
10: And we only do that this time of year. You know, I mean, that's the thing, because it's worth it to come out here,
11: because
10: things are going to change so quickly. I love popping on in the morning and doing a couple hours from here, because you can feel the vibe. You know, people get here very early. It just reminds me of NASCAR so much, because, like you said, you're picking a golfer or a driver, and you're sticking with them, and you're going to stick with them throughout the week and the weekend. And, you know, now with the no cut, you can definitely follow your favorite golfer. And these guys are ambassadors.
11: Yeah.
10: These guys are ambassadors. Like you said, like, you know, you got with Patrick Cantlay and a lot of these other golfers. They know that the next generation, if they're not treated well, somebody might be like, screw it, I'm not going to golf. I'll go play another sport, you know. And so but I've talked about this. D1, D2, D3. I remember going to a D2 school before I played professional baseball. And our tennis and golf was amazing because there was no football program.
11: Right.
10: You know, so some of these D2, D3 programs that might not have maybe a football program, they concentrate more on the golfing, the tennis, and some of the sports like that. So, you know, it's incredible how many of those kids are affected by how they're treated by these pros on tour throughout this week.
11: Ever, you're right. It's so well said, because every single one of these guys, 49 of the top 50 that are teaming up, they're all ambassadors.
10: Yeah.
11: They know what they're doing. They take the time to be with the fans. You know, those kids may be golfing, may not be. They may want to take it up. You grow the game. That's what it's all about. That's the impact you can have as an athlete now. The best thing you can do is help grow the game for the future generations, right? And I think all these guys have done that. But Scotty also was quoted in an article, I'm pulling up now, by Yahoo Sports. Again, had nothing but nice things to say about the tournament. But he said, I think it's a golf course you have to be surprisingly patient on, in his pre-tournament press conference yesterday, because they can put the pins in some areas of the greens that are pretty small. It's a golf course where bogeys are going to hurt you pretty significantly. So keeping a clean card and giving yourself a lot of looks is, I think, underrated on this golf course. So there you have it from the world number one. He knows. And Scotty's the one who'll hit that smart shot. He'll hit a 5-iron right off the tee if needed because he's eliminating the mistakes. So a guy like Fitzpatrick, you know, Matt Fitzpatrick, I don't think a bogey in the first round is going to cost him the Travelers Tournament right championship by any means.
10: You just want to have a nice score the first day, couple of days, you know, a nice minus 6 or a nice minus 7 like Cole.
11: Yep.
10: You got to be feeling pretty good about yourself. They're already behind us. They're on the putting green practicing. They're on the driving range.
11: Yep.
10: The guys who already finished their round, the other guys who just started their day, they're out there on the front nine. Very impressive, though. If you've never been, we want you to come out here for the first time. And if you're somebody that's come here many, many times, you already know how well-treated you're going to be when you hit the Travelers. From, you know, the way they get you in here from the parking lot to all the concessions to all the places now where you have watering holes and places where they're conditioning and stuff like that. That's a lot of what this weekend is going to be all about because, you know, right now, it would be perfect. It was 82 degrees and kind of breezy like this through Sunday.
11: Yeah, oh yeah, it would. Yeah, knowing mentally as a golfer that the conditions aren't going to change either. So if you make some mistakes in round one, you can learn and you can make the adjustments for an approach shot into the green. Hey, I hit this one yesterday and it spun off the front. You know, it might be a different pin location, but you know the contour of the green based on the conditions, which is so imperative at the end of the day here. But a guy like Cole too, see what he can do in round two. He goes out in the afternoon. He's got the lead as of now, 763. That's a great score on a course like this. Because remember, there's only those two par fives.
10: Yep.
11: So for the long hitters, those are the ones you can strike. But the second par five, it's so tough off the tee because you've got the water and you've got the out of bounds as well. But I think the hole Fitzpatrick bogeyed, which I believe was hole 4. Correct me if I'm wrong. I believe that's statistically the hardest hole on the golf course. It's a long par 4. It's like 470, 480. So I think that's a hole that might eat up a couple of guys.
10: I think that's the number one handicapped hole here on this course. I was just looking up. Chez Reavie, I remember interviewing him about, you know, a decade ago. And he was relatively unknown. Came up here on a Thursday, did an interview with us. He ended up winning the tournament.
11: Good luck.
10: Yeah, well, good luck. But even even the young guys or the guys who get some exemptions, even the amateurs that play here, anybody can shoot a great couple of rounds and get in there on Saturday and Sunday and compete. That's the beauty of Cromwell.
11: Yes.
10: Now, if you're at the U.S. Open, like we talked about, you know, Rory was 6 over, Spieth was 10 over, you know, some of the best names in the world missed the cut.
11: Yeah.
10: You know, I mean, some of these courses aren't as forgiving. And that's the one thing that, you know, for more than a dozen years that I've been doing this, for 14 now, counting this year, is that you're rewarded for good play and you're going to get penalized badly when you hit a missed shot.
11: Yeah,
10: and like you said, the fescue is very long. You've played this course, and they've the last 4 months they've been growing it. But I also think that's what golf's all about, man, is testing these guys. You don't want them to come back here every year and score minus 20, minus 22.
11: No, that's not going to happen.
10: You want Saturday and Sunday to be madness, chaos, and. I can't remember one of these tournaments where it wasn't that on Saturday and Sunday here at the Travelers.
11: I think no cut in particular does help for that event too, right? Because you know these guys are guaranteed to play 72 holes. So there's more of a chance for more guys and more action and more of a crowded leaderboard when you come up to Sunday. And like you said, you've been doing it 14 years. There's probably not been one Sunday that hasn't been exciting, and I can pretty much almost guarantee as my first, it'll be awesome to experience it live, but it's going to be great. And yes, the rough has been grown since I played it in May, but that's what the best golf courses in the world are like that. Yeah, there's the really hard ones because I like seeing Shinnecock Hills because it really humbles these guys and makes me feel good about my lousy game. But, you know, you look at some of the other, a course like this, a TPC River Highlands, maybe a TPC Sawgrass as well, rewarding golfers for the good shots. An aggressive shot, maybe, but it's still a good shot. Like, instead of laying up on a par 5, I want to take it, carry the bunker in the water, and land it on the green. I think that's huge. And punishing them for making a mistake and also being too aggressive. There's a fine line. That's why these guys are pro golfers. That's why they're going to make that decision. It can be the difference of, you know, last year. I know he's out on the course right now, Tommy Fleetwood. I remember vividly, he's got a one-shot lead. He's overthinking. I think he grabbed like a 6-iron, looked at his caddy, kind of was rubbing the club around in his hands, and then second-guessed himself, went back to a club that was a little bit shorter. He leaves the ball short, bogeys the hole, Keegan Bradley birdies. Keegan Bradley goes on to win the tournament.
10: Right.
11: Those are the decisions that it comes down to, you know, especially with a course like this, too, because he landed it short on a green where the ball rolled off. If he goes an extra 15 yards, clubs up an iron, that could be on the green. It could be a different story.
10: Well, and Michael, to your point, you know, Keegan winning this tournament before, knowing that 15, 16, 17, 18, he can gain ground on a leader, that helps. That's why, you know, so many of these guys come back, like you were saying, what is it, 46 out of the top 50 on the PGA Tour are here. You know, it's a no-cut signature tournament. They now, the purse is $20 million, where when I first started here years ago, I think it was around six.
11: Yeah.
10: And one of the things I would always

0: tournament, respected by the golfers like a major tournament, that they were like, all right, we'll give you $20 million. Let's you split it up, you know, give 500 FedEx points away to the winner, and we'll go from there. And listen, it's gotten better and better and better, like I said, over the last 14 years, you know, with more of the top players in the world. And listen, we're all spoiled. We'd like to see the guys that are on the LIV Tour, DeChambeau and Brooks Koepka, yeah, and those guys come back and play in
1: They're
0: this.
1: Popular
0: and
1: guys.
0: And I think the golf guys would like that as well. But the ones that do show up here, it's a very competitive course, and it's four great days of golf starting today.
1: Yes, it is. And the weather, knock on wood, continues to be like this, too. So if you're out and about debating, you know, still getting a ticket, highly recommend that you do, because this is awesome to be able to experience. I don't even care if you're not really that into golf. If you're going here to hang out with friends and experience it, there's enough stuff to do here as well where you can find yourself watching and enjoying golf, but plenty of good food, plenty of good drinks, and just great atmosphere overall. So it's the Hawk said it yesterday. It's the Paris of Connecticut. That's, yes, that line's going to be used and abused by us for the entire rest of the next four shows.
0: I actually think you live in the Paris of Connecticut in West Hartford. So
1: yeah, pretty lucky there.
0: Or
1: that's
0: Greenwich.
1: A good spot too. So we're changing it.
0: Yeah.
1: We'll just throw every
0: no,
1: town
0: we'll go with Lonnie Hawkins.
1: Yeah.
0: You know,
1: yeah.
0: If Lonnie says it, it's got to be so.
1: Right.
0: All right. Well, we've got some great people coming up from Dutch Point Credit Union. We're going to talk to them for a little bit. Talk about some financial stuff coming up next, because as we just said, $20 million at stake. What if you're a youngster on tour, probably don't know what to do with your money? We'll talk about that. We just had the NBA draft. Those guys became instant millionaires. Whew. In the first round.
1: That's been
0: so
1: nice.
0: Got a lot of questions. I wish I knew some of the answers when I was about 21-22 years old. It's the Rob Dibble Show with Michael Johnson Jr. We'll be right back from the Travelers in Cromwell. It's day one, Thursday. Everybody trying to shoot a low score. We'll be right back.
2: Good afternoon, everyone. I'm Bob Joyce with this Travelers Championship update, which is brought to you by Travelers Insurance. It's better under the umbrella. Scotty Scheffler, 3-under. Keegan Bradley, 2-under. As they're midway through their front nines on day one at the Travelers Championship, they'll need to go low to catch the leader. Eric Cole is 7-under after shooting a 63 this morning. Patrick Cantlay, who shot a 61 a few years back, is 2 back after a solid 65.
3: Yeah, good start. All in all, I thought I played pretty well. Drove the ball in the fairway a lot, which is important around here. Hit some really nice iron shots and made some putts on the back nine.
2: There are 4 golfers behind Cole, 1 shot back. That would be Nico Echeverria, Ben Griffin, Matt Fitzpatrick, and Christopher Wrighton. 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You have to try it to understand it. Find yours at longdrink.com. I'm Bob Joyce.
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5: More traffic, 91 northbound, just building around exit 20 into 22. It lightens up after that, and 291 westbound. Slow go from about exit 2 right out to the bridge. They have that road work. Eastbound, not a problem, getting down to 84. Now 91 southbound, slow exit 3432. 84 east and west, filling in through the Bulkley Bridge. Kelly Quinn.
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13: Thank you for having us.
14: Thank you.
12: All right, so we were just talking about if you golf or not. But you're out here following the tournament and stuff like that. It's day one. You know, what are your thoughts? How much pressure you think are on these golfers when they have to do this in front of so many people?
14: They seem to perform well, so I guess if you get used to it over a long period of time, you know, you get used to it, and it's a lot of money.
13: And I mean, I'm glad to see people come back year after year. I mean, they're used to it. They say this is probably their favorite place to play, and it's great to have this so close to us and here in this great state. And it's a beautiful day out. The course is in great shape, and it looks like everybody's having a good time.
15: How's your experience been so far today? What are your plans, if any? Will you be here throughout the rest of the weekend for the tournament as well?
13: I think we'll be popping in and out throughout the tournament. Yeah, watching on TV when we're not. But overall, you know, the course is in great shape, as I said. And they take such good care of all of the fans and patrons who come to this place. It really is just such a welcoming facility to come and be a part of.
14: Yeah, and I mean, it's beautiful. The weather's great. And this is only one in New England that they have professional golf. So we're lucky to have it here.
12: Wanted to ask you guys about financial literacy. And I have a daughter going into her sophomore year in high school. And we're thinking about getting her a credit card, starting her credit off and things like that. Talk about that. I mean, it, you know, younger and younger, you have to have good credit. If, you know, they're going to buy a car, going to college, renting, things like that. And they're not even thinking about that. I mean, she's thinking about ordering stuff on Amazon and other stuff. talk about, you know, is this the earliest you guys remember even your own experiences and maybe college? When did you guys start using credit cards and things like that and worrying about your credit?
14: Me personally, chief financial officer, I started at 18. I had a credit card, $500 limit, and I have had one ever since. So, Shannon?
13: Yeah. Yeah, I mean, I can remember going to college. I went to Central, Connecticut State University, and I remember the first week or two that I got there, and as you lined the walkways going to, like, the dining hall and stuff, there were Capital One and other banks trying to sell the college kids credit cards, and it was like, just fill out this form and you'll get a credit card. And so many people of my friends did that, and the next thing you know, 6 months, a year later, they're in debt. And it was just they didn't understand what a credit card was, so they were getting sold these things but not understanding it. And that's just kind of how things were back then. But you know what we try to do is help younger people understand, you know, the value of credit and what a credit card can do. Like Mike said, you start out with a $500 credit card. You buy one thing a month. You put a tank of gas on it. You go out to dinner. Buy a shirt. Doesn't matter. One thing. Pay it off each month. You don't pay any interest. You start to build your credit, and it's responsible that way.
14: And what you just said, you know, if you add a child onto your card, they can't get into trouble because it's under you. So, you know, you can monitor their spending, you can track them, you can teach them, because it starts at home, right? It starts with, I always say, it starts with, this credit card is just another version of cash, right? You shouldn't be spending money on it that you don't have. So, and if you can spend on it and then pay it all off at once, you're not paying any interest. The second you start paying interest, that's when you start taking away your hard-earned money, or in your case, your hard-earned money versus your daughter's. And you don't want to start that trend at such a young age. For me, I started my daughter with a debit card when she went into sixth grade. She has our app.
12: Wow.
14: She can. To be honest with you, she has no desire to have cash. She hands me cash and says, "Put it on my card." So I can see I'm a joint on her account, but I can see what she's spending on. I can make sure she's not doing anything bad, and I can. When she wants to spend money, I tell her, "You don't have any money in your account. What are you doing? Save that." So it's really good. So starting younger and teaching the money value and, you know, refreshers from Starbucks and everything that goes on in this life, DoorDash, you know, McDonald's, it's crazy now. It's so easy and so convenient that the conversations about saving and preparing for your future are more important now than ever.
12: Well said, because my daughter has an Apple Pay account, and I have seen when she's got like 3-4 friends over, and they're all 15 going on 16, and all of a sudden at 2 in the morning, it'll be a $30 like McDonald's run, and I'm like, are you nuts? I mean, you know, how can, because that they have no value with money and stuff like that. So I think exactly what you're doing is going to help the next generation of people.
15: So you talked about building good credit. So let's say someone's looking to apply for a new card. They've built up credit. They've had a credit history for a number of years. What are a few things that they should keep in mind when going to apply that a credit company or credit bureaus might reject? Something they should have in the back of their mind?
13: So, you know, the first thing is get pre-approved before you start really going down the path of looking for a car. At least then you know when you walk into a dealership, you can feel confident that you have a number that you can afford. And then you can try to find a car that's within the means of what you can afford. You know, there's so many bells and whistles on cars these days. Right. And it's also a wants versus needs kind of thing. You need a car to get to work. You need a car to take care of your family. You might want the Mercedes or, you know, the BMW, but, you know, based on your budget and your income and what you have for monthly bills, you might only be able to afford the Toyota. Like, it's okay. But know ahead of time what you can afford and get pre-approved. The other thing is that you have to be mindful of different aspects of your credit and Payment history is the number one most important thing of your credit. It makes up 35% of your credit score. Credit scores can also range from 350 to 850. So know where you are in that range. But payment history, pay your bills on time. The second most important part about your credit, though, is what they call capacity. And that's your ability to take on additional debt. So that means you have credit cards, right? And your balances are low, but your limits are high. So as a rule of thumb, we try to tell people never to spend more than like 20%, 25% of what balances, what limits they have available on their cards. Because that capacity lets creditors know that you have the ability to take on more debt, but you choose not to. And that's how you make your credit score go up. So those are the two most important factors and things that can trip people up when they go to try to get approved for stuff.
12: We're talking to Mike Kleinschmidt. He is Chief Financial Officer of Dutch Point Credit Union, and Shannon Dwyer. She's Vice President of Brand and Digital Experience from Dutch Point Credit Union. All right, you're talking some great stuff right now. My wife also deals in real estate. She sells homes, but she rents homes. And you're talking about credit score. This is huge for young people, even maybe trying to get their first home, trying to rent a home. If you have a poor credit score or a poor credit history, my wife can look it all up. She knows exactly. You can't.
14: That,
12: you can't.
14: That is true.
12: You, yeah. So you cannot escape bad credit when you're trying to do certain things in this life. So you know, talk about that. Trying to get your credit in order, especially when you're thinking about getting married or you're thinking about renting an apartment or a home. You know, I think a lot of people don't understand. There's you know, a lot of it has to do with your credit, but it also has to do with, you know, how good standing you are. You know, paying your bills on time, things like that. You know. People can look that up and look up your history.
14: Yeah, and those items, as Shannon mentioned, especially your on-time payments, if you don't have an on-time payment, it can drag your credit score down. And it's really easy to have that happen. So, you know, you take on a lot of car debt from your BMW. You start going DoorDash every day and everything. It really adds up. And then you have no excess money. So the worst thing is that as your credit score goes down, your interest rate tends to go up. So the riskier you are, the more that you have to pay in interest. So to your point with the renting a apartment or a house, you have a lower credit score. You might have to pay more because they want to take that they want to take that risk. You want to pay. They want you to pay for that risk. So same thing with a car. If your credit score is lower, you're going to have a higher interest rate. So you're going to, in the end, pay more because you didn't live within your means prior to that.
12: Yes. So.
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15: 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Nice.
13: 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And then you turn the pineapples into gift cards for some of the local retailers or favorite major brand retailers, what have you. But it's a way to earn while you learn. And it's a way for kids to take technology and gamification, which they love, and actually get something out of it. So that's just a few of the things that we do. But, you know, we're here in our branches. We have six locations across the state, a full group of people who run our e-branch contact center who can help people, you know, over the phone. And we're here for everybody.
12: Talking to our friends from Dutch Point Credit Union, Mike and Shannon, I wanted to ask you, too, because, you know, having gone through divorce, having, you know, been married twice now, and you know, a lot of financial issues over the years, and turns to fights, and people get, you know, upset when they're making bad money decisions and things like that. You know, what do you offer to people to try to consolidate maybe bad credit card debt and stuff like that, to try, you know, because it's not the end of the world. You know, financial strife is part of life. You know, a lot of us are going to go through it. People are going to lose jobs, things like that. It happens, but it's not the end of the world. I'm sure you guys deal with that a lot.
14: Absolutely. And the financial counselors, they walk members or potential members through that. We have a great team. I think that's what sets credit unions apart. The mission is people helping people. That's what we're dedicated to. So our lenders will work with you to try to find a scenario where we can help you get yourself back on track. And sometimes we can't always help everybody, but we, as Shannon mentioned, we do help them with plans to get them to where they need to be. You know, reducing balances and increasing your utilization increases your credit score pretty quickly. Getting your unpaid bills paid increases it quickly. So all these little things that you can do, and, you know, some people, you know, wants versus needs. They think they need stuff, but sometimes it isn't a need, it's a want. And these little tweaks that you can do can really change it and then allow you to get the credit you need to get yourself turned around.
13: And one thing I would say is, if you are in a financial situation where maybe something's going on in your life, don't forget about, if you own a home, the equity that you have, the value that you have in that home, if you do have it. I think sometimes people think about, well, I have all this debt, I have to consolidate it like into a personal loan or something like that, but they own a house. And your house is your greatest asset. And, you know, for many people, they have equity, they have availability to take debt against their house still. So we offer home equity line of credit products, things like that, to be able to help people in those situations too.
15: What about growth and goals for you guys, rest of 2026 and going into 2026? I know that's a little bit of a loaded question, but, you know, some things you really want to focus on and improve overall at Dutch Point moving forward here?
14: Absolutely. You know, we want to continue to get out who we are, what we do. We want to keep growing. You know, you have to keep growing to be able to offer more services and products to members, and that's what we want to do.
15: Yeah,
14: we have some good stuff on the horizon for what we're going to do that we can't talk about just quite yet. But
15: I totally understand.
14: We do have some branching opportunities that we're looking into, and
15: cool.
14: We'll be making decisions on soon. So we have a pretty good 2026 and an even better 2027 coming up.
12: Nice. Beautiful. Thank you so much for your time, Mike and Shannon from Dutch Point Credit Union. We'll take a quick break. We'll be right back from the Travelers.
16: Westwood One Sports presents this World Soccer Update. I'm Phil Constantino. Final day of play for Groups D, E, and F at the World Cup. Tonight at 10 p.m. Eastern, the U.S. men's national team meets Turkey in L.A. The U.S. has already clinched Group D with 6 points through two games. Six players on the roster yet to see the field in those games at this World Cup. They could play today. One of them, forward Alex Zendejas.
17: I think we're ready. It's players who have been playing more, playing less. This team's capable of putting so many starting lineups, and everyone's going to play just as well. Yeah, I think that's more like a coaching staff choice.
16: The U.S. does have 4 players on yellow cards that could sit tonight. Also tonight in Group D, Paraguay versus Australia at 10 Eastern. Group E has the next games up at 4 p.m. Eastern, Curaçao versus Ivory Coast, and Ecuador versus Germany. I'm Phil Constantino, Westwood One Sports.
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22: Still slow traffic on 291 westbound with that roadwork exit 2. Stop and go out to the bridge. Eastbound, good ride. 91 down into 84. 91 southbound, heavier exit 3432. And you seem to be picking up speed beyond that point. You will expect extra road traffic. Well, we have the PGA Tournament. Highway 99 expected to be heavier than usual through Cromwell. Route 9 in good shape here between 91 and 84. Kelly Quinn.
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31: A fine-looking Thursday afternoon. This is Storm teammate meteorologist Zach Duhame. Sun and clouds, highs in the 80s. Light wind, low humidity, perfect for the Travelers Championship. Some rain overnight tonight into early tomorrow morning. A PM storm on Friday and some Saturday rain. Track that on the News 8 app.
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33: 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Head coach Mauricio Pochettino
0: as their goal remains the same despite already clinching Group D.
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0: 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Their round of 32 match set for July 1st, with their opponent yet to be determined.
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12: 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Perfect for the golf course, watching golf, or of course, watching soccer. Had a bunch of people over the house for Father's Day. And they like the younger kids like the stronger long drink.
8: The older
12: ones like me, I like the original.
8: Keep it classy.
12: The citrus, keeping it classy.
8: Yeah, but long drinks are good. It's a taste, and you're going to see a lot of them. Already seen some around the grounds today at the Travelers. It's a nice summer drink, but really you can drink the thing year-round. It's just that good. So happy to have them part of the sponsors, yeah.
12: Real liquor, cool, refreshing, and amazing, especially in the summertime. See a lot of people walking around right now with them. Let's talk about some baseball and the Mets last night and the Mets the last three games.
8: Oh, boy.
12: Not playing very well, and their bullpen is one of their bright spots. They have not pitched well. Now you're getting around halfway point in the season, around 80 games. These guys are tired. You're running them out there every day. On top of it, their left-handed starter that has not panned out for them the last few years, David Peterson, traded to the Chicago Cubs last night. I know Henry Bienemy is a Mets fan.
8: Uh-oh.
12: That can't make you feel good when you're trying to rebuild and keep the pitching staff as much intact. That's been one of the most maligned part of their season. Injuries, another part, their training room. That's always something that you really can't control. But, keeping the arms healthy or trading the arms, we're starting now to see teams thinking about, are we sellers? Are we buyers? It looks like the Mets might be buyers at the trade deadline.
8: I think so, yeah. And you feel for Peterson because it didn't quite work out for him in his Mets tenure, but he sure had some moments. You know, he gave them some quality starts and some big games, but to be traded to the team you're playing, I can't remember the last time I've seen that happen. And the Mets have given up 29 runs in three games to the Chicago Cubs. So, yes, it has been really bad. Dansby Swanson had a huge hit yesterday. Had an RBI triple.
12: I think he had the most RBIs ever against the Mets in their history series.
8: I saw that stat somewhere. I knew it was a monster game and a monster day for Swanson.
12: Ron Darling was going, seriously? Since 1962, that's the most.
8: Three homers and 15 RBIs, as a matter of fact.
12: That's insanity.
8: For Dansby Swanson, 15 of the 29.
12: And the Cubs got right against the Mets. They've now won 7 out of 10, but they have a three-game winning streak, and it was all at the all at the Mets.
8: Yeah, but how about this? Francisco Lindor was back in the lineup for the Mets. So
12: was
8: that something that could be a little bit of a bright spot?
12: Well, if they get healthier in the second half. Listen, with the new wild card system, with the three teams from each league getting in and getting a playoff spot, there's still a chance.
8: Yes.
12: There's still a chance for the Mets. We talked about this a couple of weeks ago. They're not going to win their division. They're probably not going to catch or even get close to the Phillies and the Braves. But with the wild card system, the way it's set up in the National League right now, Mets only 9 games out. You're still single digits, and you got 82 games to play.
8: And also, too, you can't win games when you commit 6 errors. Two apiece for Vientos.
12: That's a whole different
8: Simeon.
12: Conversation.
8: Well, it really is.
12: And you've been bringing this up a lot about Carlos Mendoza.
8: Yeah.
12: They brought in a new coaching staff. They got rid of his old coaching staff. I don't know how many guys that he had a choice on in who they were bringing in. But let's just say he had a couple guys that he could trust that he brought in, maybe a couple that were handpicked by David Stearns, your new guy. But here's the issue. They're not doing their job.
9: Right.
12: Okay, pitching and defense are coachable things. The hitting is very difficult. Hitting is very tough. It's the hardest part about Major League Baseball. It's the hardest part about baseball, period. But when you're committing that many errors, you're that horrible on defense, you're not doing extra work. You're not making these guys work hard enough to where they're concentrating. This is a concentration coaching thing that I look at when you make that many errors in one game. But when you give up that many runs, again, that's coaching. Mm. That's
8: that falls on Mendoza.
12: That falls on Mendoza. That falls on the pitching coach and the coordinators. It falls on damage control. You guys get in a bases loaded situation. Hey, try to get a fly ball and maybe get a double play and get out of this with like maybe one run or two runs. Not give up the big five-run inning or grand slam or something like that. That's stuff that's constant refreshment from the coaching staff, and it's not happening right now with the Mets.
8: It is not, and I'm glad you said it, Rob, because Mendoza isn't to blame for a lot of the Mets' issues. I think we're talking organizational,
12: right?
8: Up to Steve Cohen and David Stearns. However, the discipline, the errors, that's where your manager, as a manager, you have control over that. You can talk to your guys, right? You're right. Hitting is its own separate entity. That's hard. I don't care who you are. And some guys are actually starting to hit for the Mets, like Bo Bichette. He's actually starting to produce rather well for
12: since
8: the Mets.
12: May 1st, he's hitting like .350 with runners in scoring position. Bichette last night with another home run. But again, when you're scoring five runs in a game, you should win the game.
8: Yeah.
12: That to me, we were always about a 3.5 ERA as a staff. That's what we shot at coming out of spring training. Now it's probably 4. I think that's the league average. But let's just say we get 4 or more runs 7 out of 10 games. We should win the percentage of that.
8: Yeah.
12: The higher percentage of that. Our pitching needs to pick us up. There's days when you're making errors. Pitchers have to pick you up. That's what you do. I just think that, Major League Baseball has become so individualized that these guys don't play as a unit anymore.
8: Yeah, it's a team sport, last I checked. And when you get selfish players or get individualized, it's not good. One last thing. Sean Manaea, to me, has not looked right at all this season.
12: No.
8: He really has not. Whether it's bullpen and relief, whether it's starting last night where he gave up, 3 runs in 3 innings, he has not looked good. So Mets, make some moves if you're going to be buyers at the deadline, but they're still not mathematically out of it.
12: Yeah, and we had our guy on, Kevin Kernan, talked about what they did to McLean and messing him up this year. All right, more baseball and soccer coming up.
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10: 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Well, Justin Rose, Corey Connors, and Keegan Bradley just witnessed a long downtown putt for Scotty Scheffler, who just completed his front nine and 4-under 31. He's the hottest afternoon golfer after Rose had made birdies on 7, 8, 9 to get to 3-under. They're all chasing Eric Cole, who didn't even play in the final round last year due to illness. He started with an opening round 63. He's 7-under par.
11: Really good conditions to start the day. Limited wind. Greens were pretty soft. So there were birdies to be made out there. And I felt like I played solid and kept giving myself chances. And a few of them went in. So that was nice.
10: Among a quartet currently at 6-under after shooting 64s this morning, Ben Griffin and Matt Fitzpatrick. 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
14: 291 westbound, slowing down exit 2 right into the bridge. You have some road work going on in there. Eastbound from 91 out to 84. 91 southbound, slow and heavy exit 3532. A little northbound traveling volume in through Wethersfield. And once you get beyond the city, not a problem. 84 eastbound, heavy exit 46 into the Bulkley Bridge. Westbound exit 56 and Route 44 Albany Avenue. Pockets out to Bloomfield Ave. Kelly Quinn.
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12: There's no better option than the top trained master fitters at Club Champion. We're all golfers here, so we probably need that.
8: It sounds like
12: build me a better
8: might
12: set
8: help
12: clubs.
8: My game. Yeah, yeah, exactly right. Yeah, why not go with the best in
12: absolutely.
8: Club Champion, right?
12: Absolutely. Just saw Scottie Scheffler go by. Tommy Fleetwood.
8: Yeah,
12: they're moving up the leaderboard.
8: Turning to the back nine.
12: Yep, hitting the 10th hole right in front of us. Scheffler is now at -4. Give you an update on the score. Eric Cole still in the clubhouse at -7. But do you pronounce it Christopher Wrighton?
8: I think it's Wrighton. I've also heard someone have to say Wrighton.
12: Wrighton
8: as well. I believe it's Wrighton, though. Yeah.
12: Yeah, he's at -6. He is now in the clubhouse with a 64 today. So they're still scoring very nicely out there. A bunch of -5s, bunch of -4s. As we said, you know, some of the guys who just teed off in the last hour, 2 hours, they're going to be out there for a couple more hours. The day is just getting more beautiful in the afternoon here. It is 4 o'clock here in Cromwell, Connecticut at TPC River Highlands. Michael and I will be on with you until about 6:30. And then it is Red Sox and Yankees. We finished last hour talking about the Mets. Let's start talking about the Red Sox a little bit here. Craig Breslow was again, he's in between a rock and a hard place. People don't understand this. Whether or not you're buying or selling players, that's one thing. Trying to build a team, you know, you've pretty much already done that, and you know, you're suffering through injuries and people not producing for you, and you thought through some of your trades, some guys would execute a little bit better than they have. Okay, it's hard when you're not playing. Breslow's not playing. A lot of people blaming Craig Breslow for this, and I'm not trying to make excuses for him.
8: Right.
12: But he also has to go to the owner. and say, hey, listen, do you want to unload some of this payroll? You know, we just signed Sonny Gray. We just signed Ranger Suarez. We got Trevor Story. We got money still locked in on him. You know, I mean, you were lucky to get rid of Rafael Devers 12 months ago. That was a blessing, getting rid of $250 million.
8: Yeah.
12: But for Breslow, he's also thinking about the future. He's thinking about his minor league system. He's thinking about injuries like Roman Anthony. Roman Anthony, if you didn't know this, is kind of stationary with his injury. He's not going anywhere. He's not getting better. He's not getting worse. He's
8: tough after that contract.
12: Yeah, and you gave him a lot of money, so people think about that. But that, listen, those are things that are out of your control. When a player is injured, it's his wrist and his thumb area. We were talking to orthopedic surgeons and doctors the other day, and we were talking a lot about this. Those are things that you need to rest. You know, you look at the Yankees, Aaron Judge. Aaron Judge is healing. He's resting. They're doing, you know, as much rehabilitation as they can. You know, and there's things that, you know, you have like an ultrasound machine where you're rubbing gel on the area and stuff.
8: Oh, yeah.
12: Like, you know, it's very minimal in effect,
8: yes,
12: of what it might be doing. There's some things that I don't even know if they work that well, but they're supposed to stimulate bone growth, and they attach these electrodes, right? You do that on arms, you do that, you know, I had a broken wrist, and they tried that kind of stuff. You don't even know if some of that stuff works, but, you know, when you're waiting for someone to come back, that's the toughest part of a Breslow's job or a Brian Cashman's job, having to answer those questions that you have no answers to. Even, you know, your team doctor's not in front of the mic all the time giving you an update on Roman Anthony. The trainer's certainly not going to get you right.
8: Yeah.
12: So, you know, I read a lot of stuff on social media from people that aren't in the know. Here's what I do know, that you have to go to the owner all the time, or the owner group, the John Henry group, and ask permission to either spend money or get rid of money, or make trades. All of this stuff has to get the okay from above Craig Breslow. Then Craig Breslow comes down, and then he's got to make decisions. And if you've never been in a GM's office, and I've been in many offices, including Brian Cashman, Brian Cashman has every player from every team in the minor leagues on a board in his office. Then he's got the guys on his roster in the major leagues in his office on another wall. And he's going back and forth on, like, they just called up Cabrera.
8: Okay. Waldo, yep.
12: Yeah, and you know, you put McMahon on the IL. So there's all these decisions. Caballero, they're talking about maybe putting him on the IL. So there's all these decisions that are, you know, daily. Every 24 hours, there's some kind of decision that needs to be made. So, you know, lay off of Breslow. You know, you keep attacking this guy. It's not going to make him pull the trigger on a trade or you know, get Roman Anthony in the lineup anytime quicker. That's stuff he can't control. He's still got to get permission to do a lot of the moves he's going to make here in the next month. And it's a difficult job. So, yeah, I mean, it's not like I like or dislike the guy, but I do know the stress that they're under. David Stearns and the Mets.
8: Pulling off the Peterson.
12: Yeah. I mean, we've spent $765 million on one player.
8: Yeah.
12: You spent hundreds of million dollars on Lindor's extension. You know, your Bichette, you know, that. But a lot of these risks don't pan out.
8: Right.
12: Some of them you have to take. And yes, their job is on the line. You know? Yeah. Did anybody know where Chaim Bloom ended up? General manager of the Cardinals. Nobody knew that. I didn't know that.
8: Still in baseball. No.
12: So he and the DeWitt family right now are going over what they're going to do with the Cardinals. Are they buyers? Are they sellers? They're around 500. You know, do you spend more money at the trade deadline? So all 30 teams are going through the same thing. And here's another thing, Michael. On the horizon, you could have a lockout next year.
8: Yes, that
12: you,
8: too.
12: You could have salary freezes. You could have all kinds of stuff. So, you've got the MLB draft coming up. There's right now, Breslow and his scouts, which, by the way, Red Sox fans, they hired a bunch of new scouts. So they had gotten rid of scouts in the past. They hired a bunch of new scouts to go watch some more baseball. And they had to go to the baseball combine. And they're looking at these guys. And a lot of these guys look good in their shorts and their T-shirt. But, I mean, again, you're going to have to pull the trigger on, you got 20 rounds to draft players now.
8: Yeah.
12: It used to be unlimited. Now they're talking about going to a 12-round draft. So things are being made harder for these executives in Major League Baseball. But at the same time, social media is hammering these guys locally.
8: Yeah, they are. And also, too, you look at it, the team like the Mets or any of these teams, it's the hardest position to be in. Are we going to be contenders as we approach and get to this MLB trade deadline right now? Or are we going to say, you know what, we're going to sell this year, not quite tanking, but if you're selling, people read into that as if, right. You know, okay, you're putting yourself almost out of contention at this point. A team like Boston by no means is mathematically, you know, out of it. I mean, I think a pivotal four-game series against the Yankees, who have had your number this year, and a guy who's had your number really since he's been in the big leagues is Cam Schlittler, right. Who will be on the mound tonight, too, with the centerpiece of that rivalry. But, yeah, I mean, Rob, look, Craig Breslow is a guy who, you know, we've gone back and forth on him on this show, too. Love him or hate him, he is in a tough spot. And these GMs, and I'm one, you know, even back in my old job at Albany and here, too, you know, I may not be the biggest Brian Cashman fan, but I realize that he's ultimately going to do you know, what's in the best interest for the team, right? No matter what. And he's not going to care about what the fan base says. He's going to make the move and hope that the performance on the field is going to be, the fans will be one day okay with the move and thank him down the road, even though he's not looking
3: for it. Well, he answers to Hal Steinbrenner first.
8: Exactly. You're always going up the flagpole.
4: Right. If I'm going to, you know, and he's different than George. Everybody's like, well, he's not like his dad. He's a different guy. He's more of a financial guy, where he's worried about the finances. You got luxury tax, stuff like that. And the Yankees continue to spend $300-350 million a year. They have, you know, their top three pitchers are worth $500 million. Yeah. You got Judge worth his money. So they're spending a ton of money. Of course they want to win championships, you know, but how do we do that? How do we get that done? And then you brought up Schlittler. You know, you got Will Warren. You got Weathers. You got all these other guys that are really good players. Do we put one in the bullpen? Do we trade for another starter? You know, you're watching Tarik Skubal last night. Well, you pounded a bunch of home runs off of him.
8: How about it?
4: What if I trade? What if I'm Brian Cashman and I trade for Skubal, and his 2.5 month tenure is terrible?
8: And that's
4: it's great. I mean, these
8: that's
4: these
8: the
4: are,
8: risk you do.
4: These are the risks that you have to take. But where I was going with, who am I putting in the bullpen? Am I putting Will Warren in the bullpen?
8: Ryan Weathers.
4: I traded for Ryan Weathers. He's pitched really well for
8: Clark
4: us this
8: Schmidt
4: year.
8: Is coming back.
4: Yeah, Schmidt is going to be coming. So, again, you hit the nail on the head. There's always something happening.
8: Yeah.
4: And people are too quick to rush to judgment and say, yeah, but I want. You want this week, but in a month from now. And, listen, we could go back 2 months. The Yankees were hitting under .220 as a team. All of a sudden, they turned it on, they hit a switch, and guys started actually performing. Jazz Chisholm started hitting. Caballero solidified the job short, but then Volpe comes up, and he's hitting. He's hitting .285.
8: He's been hitting really, really well.
4: So what do we do with him? Well, you know what? Caballero is unselfishly said, I'll go play the outfield.
8: Right.
4: Because
8: team guy.
4: We have so many injuries there. So, you know, it really does take a village.
8: Yeah.
4: But, you know, in the case of a major league season, some of these things can't be rushed, because if you go out there and you don't get the offensive catcher you want, you want an offensive catcher. You've seen all the first 3 months of the season.
8: It's been rough.
4: Tough position for the Yankees. But the Yankees are still in first place by 2.5 games.
8: Without Judge.
4: Without Judge, they've been holding the line. And, like, you know, a lot of the broadcasters have said this, and a lot of the people that cover the Yankees have said this, that are you a championship team? You have to be able to play well when your stars are hurt. Well, they've done that. But now what do you want? What do you want, Cashman to now go out there and get Skubal? You just dusted Skubal last night.
8: I tried saying earlier in the week, without sounding like a spoiled Yankee fan, we may not need this guy. I mean, it's one start. It's one start. I get it.
4: It's one start against you. But for me, in my business, when I'm analyzing baseball, as someone that's looking at that, it's also an audition for Skubal.
8: Yeah,
4: He's auditioning for the Dodgers and what the Dodgers are doing every day. He's auditioning for the Brewers if he's going to be rental there. He's auditioning for a possibility of going to the Blue Jays, if not the Yankees.
8: Wasn't the best look.
4: Every time you take them out, and what does he do? He hits himself in the groin.
8: Right.
4: During the start. He hits himself in the family jewels. He goes down. Everybody's thinking he's injured. He has to come out because it's embarrassing. I smacked myself in my private parts.
8: Which is Rob fan. And
4: which
8: that's
4: I have trouble saying on the air, but it happens.
8: As people can hear
4: but
8: us on
4: Jazz
8: the
4: Chisholm. Happened to Jazz Chisholm. Jazz, you're a major league infielder that doesn't wear a cup. Of the simplest.
8: So
4: of
8: there's
4: the
8: no simplest, sympathy.
4: Yeah, I have no sympathy for you because you're an idiot.
8: Yeah.
4: But, you know, for a major leaguer, for a college player, for a high school player, even a little leaguer, you're in the infield. you're taking a smash off the bat at maybe 110 miles an hour. You should have protection on a place that could injure you and significantly.
8: Yes. Yes.
4: You know,
8: it seems like a no-brainer.
4: It's not just Scooble. It's Jazz. It's you know, so little things like that. Imagine having to go home some nights and think, like, we dodged a bullet right there with Jazz in that foul ball, huh? You know, or you're the GM of the Titans. Yeah. You're going, we dodged a bullet right there with Scooble. Yeah, we're Cashman's trying to trade them.
8: And, I'm glad Jazz is okay.
4: Yeah, I'm glad Jazz is okay.
8: I was holding my breath as he went down. You're trying to watch Reba, like, what exactly did he do? And then you're like, oh, all right, it was just the privates. Okay, so we move on. But you're right about the audition. And Scooble,
4: you're
8: it is
4: always
8: one,
4: auditioning.
8: You are. And Scooble didn't necessarily have his best stuff. I think, in watching back on Twitter this morning, Jason Dominguez put a great at-bat together against Scooble. He saw a lot of change-ups. We know Scooble's a fastball-first kind of pitcher, but he's got that nasty change-up down and away from the righties.
4: Got that sweeping curveball that comes
8: sweeper,
4: in at your
8: right?
4: back foot.
8: But he waited for a change-up he could hit. He saw some earlier in the game. He struck out to a change-up. What does he do? Then he hits one over the seats. And Scooble, we were texting back and forth last night, Rob, during the game. I said, and I knew that Scooble hadn't given up multiple home runs to the same person.
4: Multiple home runs to Goldschmidt.
8: Yeah, the last player to do that was Goldschmidt with the Cardinals in 2021. How about that for a little stat of the day? Yeah, Goldschmidt.
4: That's
8: like,
4: some great trivia right
8: Paul
4: there.
8: Paul Goldschmidt, who really, I mean, I didn't realize he's the oldest player in baseball.
4: Yeah, they
8: and you say
4: saying,
8: he's not
4: keep,
8: that
4: they
8: old.
4: They keep saying he's like the oldest person in the country. This is well, this has gotten so out of hand on their
8: he's
4: team.
8: He's, what, 38?
4: Yeah, he's 38 years old. He's not even as old as Ronaldo.
8: True. Or the goalie for Cape Verde, who's 40.
4: Oh, who's 40.
8: I mean let's put that in perspective, too. It's just a younger sport. We get it. But Paul Goldschmidt, age or not, he's producing for the Yankees every single time he's out there on the lineup to hit not one. One off of Scooble, all right. You think he's going to do it. Scooble's reaction after the second, what you could tell. He's just like, man. He thought he got him with that. But I think it was a little outside.
4: He and had to just, be like, this is embarrassing.
8: Yeah, well, I guess so. But Goldschmidt's always hit lefties well. He's always hit lefties well, so you like him in there, as opposed to Ben Rice, who's been better against lefties. That's the analytics, and that's Aaron Boone pushing the right buttons, throwing Goldschmidt in there, in a guy like going against a guy like Scooble.
4: But then there's the upside. He did punch out nine guys, didn't walk anybody.
8: Sure, he still looked pretty good.
4: Yeah, listen, I thought he looked really good, but I'm busting with my wife, and I go, does he look like he's worth $400 million? And that was right when he struck somebody out. She goes, well, he looks pretty good there. Then Dominguez hit the home run. I go, yeah, but how about that?
8: He's just like egging it on. Yeah.
4: And
8: like,
4: she's a Red Sox fan.
8: Rage
4: baiting, like,
8: almost,
4: You know, she's thinking, we got no shot at Scooble.
8: Probably not. And I'm looking at the standings like, they say earlier in the segment, pivotal, but I forgot it's 15 and a half games. But for Boston, I think for pride purposes, can you take 3 of 4? Can you win a series here at home? At home are the two key. You're at home again against the Yankees. We haven't been since April, the last time they met. Cam Schlittler, I expect a pretty big raucous crowd tonight at Fenway Park because Red Sox fans don't like him.
4: Did the Scotland fans leave?
8: Oh, that's a good question. I think we'll find out tonight on the broadcast. Did the did the Norwegian fans leave the Citi Field for the Mets yet? Do we know? They were the best part of the games the last two nights.
4: Did you see Holland walking around New York?
8: Yeah,
4: he's in a disguise.
8: Yes.
4: Nobody knew who he was.
8: Yes, yeah,
4: he loves it.
8: Oh, that's what he's all about. Holland.
4: Not to change gears here, but I did want to say this. So Messi, Holland, all the stars for soccer—they brought their own meat. They all eat steak. They eat a lot of protein.
8: Really?
4: So they brought their Holland drinks raw milk.
8: Of course, he does.
4: You would think a Viking would. Yeah, I mean, it's he's a Viking.
8: Thinking raw milk.
4: Yeah, raw milk, I'm thinking raw meat. I don't even think he cooks the steak.
8: Like, why is this guy
4: these guys are all bringing their own food because they were worried about what they may or may not be able to eat when they're here.
8: Superstitious? You weren't an athlete, too?
4: I agree.
8: I mean, come on. I mean, you're superstitious. You want something that you know is comfortable.
4: Okay, I was superstitious in a weird way. We, like, Norm Charlton and I were roommates for 7 years.
8: Mm.
4: We literally, I'm going to give a lot away, give away a lot of what we did every day. Around 2 o'clock in the afternoon, we would have a cheeseburger and fries almost daily.
8: Wow.
4: Because that sits in your stomach, protein, a few carbs, some salt. We're going to be out there till 10 o'clock at night, maybe later. And then you're going to get another meal, and then you're going to go out and maybe have a few cocktails. But and where we stayed, and we didn't stay at Four Seasons in Ritz-Carlton's. We stayed at like a step down from there because Marge wasn't footing that bill. So, but they were still $25 a cheeseburger.
8: Yeah.
4: Our meal money, we were able to, get extra meal money and stuff like that and bring it home with us and things. But, you know, that was literally, we could have eaten a steak every day, I guess. I didn't want that much. I was kind of more partial to, I'll eat a bacon cheeseburger and not, and I'm not going to pitch until 9:30 at night.
1: Right.
4: So I'm not going to eat again until maybe after
8: you need
4: 10,
8: which good, is terrible. Fat, you know, juicy burger.
4: But we were, you're a second shift employee, basically.
8: Yeah.
4: And so that's the way I viewed my life. And,
8: it's a good way
4: and,
8: to look at
4: yeah,
8: it.
4: So yeah. So you're eating at 2, you're eating at 10.
8: Night shift.
4: Those are your two meals during the day. I'm not going to tell you all the other awful things I did, but.
8: All right, good. So I was just stopping that right there.
4: Yeah. I mean, listen, there's kids listening. But yeah, that was our meal every day. So I don't begrudge these guys at all. I would think a lot of like athletes eat pasta before they pitch. I know a lot of starters do that.
8: Yeah.
4: Don't change that. But these guys before these matches and stuff are eating steaks.
8: Yeah. And I'm glad you brought that up because it's good perspective. Because Messi and Holland, that's what the great athletes do.
4: Right.
8: You're not going to change your routine wherever you are. If you're in different
4: countries,
8: you know what you want. You

0: you're walking
1: a lot
0: in
1: of
0: this
1: carbs,
0: tournament.
1: A lot of proteins.
0: You're guaranteed.
1: We should rerun Chris.
0: Yeah.
1: Either Saturday or Sunday, because people need to hear that interview with a nutritionist.
0: That's a good point.
1: If you're golfing, because listen, a lot of people think, hey, I'm out on a golf course. I'll have a few beers. I'll have a hot dog or I'll have a hamburger or whatever. Listen, those guys aren't eating that stuff.
0: That's why they're pros.
1: And
0: why I'm trying
1: There's not a lot of guys that look like John Daly or Craig Stadler out on tour anymore.
0: Craig Stadler, too. That's another one. Yeah, Daly. So, I'm sorry. He's one of one with what he consumes and what he's able to do in golfing as a pro.
1: I wouldn't recommend that.
0: No, and the fact that he's still here. I mean, he jokes about it in interviews, too, but he is. But nutrition is, and you're right about Chris
1: Barrett. Nutrition is
0: it's
1: job
0: so,
1: one, though,
0: it,
1: now.
0: At the, it's so okay.
1: Listen, this is, and I'm not saying this lightly, maybe it's too over the top. I know the Reds have a nutritionist. They talked about this in spring training. They talked about it. They have their own chefs and stuff like that. We all ate the same stuff after a game. These guys get their own specialty stuff. I remember it starting in the mid-90s at the end of my career with the protein shakes.
0: Yeah.
1: Then we started sending the protein shakes out, and some were all sugar. I'm not going to tell you the companies, but the literally you were drinking a big, giant shake of
0: sugar.
1: Yeah,
0: you got to be careful what you consume.
1: Yeah, so you've got to look at the ingredients, number one. And number two, is this stuff healthy enough to sustain me?
0: Yes.
1: I don't know what these guys are eating. Maybe these guys aren't playing as well because of what they eat. I don't know.
0: Yeah, and golf is so different because, like you said, baseball, and as a reliever, on a given night
1: when I'm going to come
0: into the game.
1: Right.
0: In a tournament, in an event like this, where it's guaranteed 72 holes, a little different. So even if you miss the cut, you're gone for the weekend. These guys are competitors; they don't want to. What I'm saying is, you're going out here playing 18 holes, 4 days guaranteed. So are you packing a little extra in the bag after that? Right. Those are certain things to factor. You'll see them sometimes. You rarely see it. It's funny on like the broadcasts, like golfers will sneak in like a granola bar or some sort of power bar, but it's happening more often on the course than we think, or a quick sip of something on the fairway, because you need fuel. Need fuel, especially out here in the Parrots of Connecticut and in Cromwell, where the heat's going to be warm at an event like this in the Travelers.
1: 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Rob, Michael, Nick is back in there. Alex is here with us. Henry is out here. Bob Joyce is doing updates. We'll be right back from Cromwell. We will have PGA champion from 2002, Rich Beem, coming up next.
2: 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Let the good times cruise. Eric Cole eagled 13 this morning to spur a back 9-30. En route to a 763 as he leads a Travelers Championship on day one. He's one shot better than a quartet of Ben Griffin, Nico Echeverria, Christopher Wrighton, and Matt Fitzpatrick. The tour's only three-time winner this year. The Englishman, 7 birdies and a bogey en route to a 64.
3: Yeah, played really solid. Took advantage of the scoring holes there and just felt like I kind of did a... Well, pretty much everything really, really solid today. So, overall, just a really good day.
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5: Route 9, north and south, heavy in through Middletown, right around the Oregoni Bridge. You have north and south delays in through Wethersfield, just volume and dropping speed southbound, exit 33, right into 32, slow again 29, 28. Route 2, westbound, sluggish into Route 3, and then again from exit 1D all the way into 84. 84 eastbound, slow, exit 46 into the Bulkley Bridge, and that roadwork delay, 291 westbound, you have to worry about from exit 2 out through the bridge. Kelly Quinn.
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20: We're back here on the Rob Dibble Show with Michael Johnson Jr. here live from Cromwell, and we have former PGA champ Rich Beem joining us. You're still with Sky Sports, correct?
21: Yes, we're kind of modified a little bit. 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But Sky Sports still is our own entity over in Europe, but over here we've kind of merged with the PGA Tour, so we've come up with a World Feed. 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It's kind of strange. I don't understand all the ins and outs. I still get paid by Sky, so that's all that matters.
10: Rich, how often do people bring up to you the famous hole-in-one you had with that 7-iron in 2007?
21: Yeah, quite a bit. I mean, it's that obviously, and, hey, do the dance. You know, I'm like, right. Eh, you know, for you know, $990,000 and a five-year exemption on the PGA Tour, I'll do anything. But I'm pretty sure that's not going to happen anytime soon. But, no, the hole-in-one gets brought up almost as much. Yeah, yeah. Just because but I am learning that as 55 years young right now, there's a lot fewer people that actually know who I am anymore, and it's I don't care, it's not a big deal to me, but yeah, it's more older dads now that recognize and have to tell the kids that I actually played golf one time.
20: I had to take my daughter to Cincinnati to the Reds Hall of Fame so she would understand that I actually played. I'm right there with you, Rich.
21: It's all good.
20: Let's talk about the perks and winning the U.S. Open or winning the PGA Championship and winning the Masters, things like that. I didn't realize how the top three players now get these perks and you know, so it's not just you're winning purses, you're winning trips back to the U.S. Open or back to the PGA Championship, stuff like that. So there's so much more on the line. Was it the same back when you won your major?
21: Yeah, the only difference was is that for years when the PGA of America and the PGA Tour were kind of combined in one, this is back like in the 70s, that the winner of the PGA was exempt on the PGA Tour for life. So that was an amazing asset to have. But that's, again, long gone. Now it's, you know, if you win the Masters exempt until you're 65, and I think this remains true for the Masters, the PGA Championship, and the Open Championship, British Open, you're exempt until you're 65. The U.S. Open is for 10 years after you win. So Wyndham Clark won last week. He'll be exempt until 2036. I think that the Masters have still got some guys that are 64 that still try and compete a little bit. I competed a couple years ago in the PGA. I'll play one more time next year, and that's about it. And, you know, it's funny. People ask, well, do you not play because of, you know, you don't want to take anybody's spot? Well, no, that's my spot. I've earned to have that. I've earned that right. So I choose not to play because last time I played, I finished dead last after 36 holes, and that stung. So as a competitor, still, I mean, just like anything that we've ever done in life, Rob, I mean, you still have that competitive, you know, fire in you, and the last thing you want to do is go out and fail miserably. I've cut myself a lot of slack, you know, over the last 5, 6, 7 years, but yeah, I want to make sure that when I do play the PGA next year, when it's in Texas, that I'm ready. And hopefully I can be a little bit.
10: So Rob and I were talking about this coming out of the weekend. We're not far removed from the U.S. Open. And Wyndham Clark obviously takes it. How surprised were you with the reaction, the fan reaction, that Wyndham Clark was getting throughout en route to his victory?
21: Shocked, to be fair. Yeah. I mean, and I don't know where it came from. I don't know if it stemmed from the incident at Oakmont that, you know, he had damaged locker year before. You know, Oakmont responded very severely, and I know that Wyndham was, you know, embarrassed about it. I think that any professional athlete would be embarrassed about it, because that's not how you want to be remembered. But I also think that the part of it was the fact that he was said, well, no fans were out there on Saturday watching him finish, and it felt like very quiet. I mean, there's something about the fans, and I don't know how they got a hold of each other, but they all collectively decided we're not going to get behind this guy. And again, there's lots of probably rhymes or reasons for it, but I was shocked.
10: Yeah.
21: I'll never forget vividly when he made birdie on 16, the par 5.
10: Yes.
21: To give himself, everybody standing behind it and folded their arms. Like, very few people were clapping him going, they're going to take this guy all the way to the end. They're not going to root for him until the very end. I mean, they want this guy to fail. And it was shocking. But again, you know, you probably pitched in New York.
20: Oh, yeah.
21: And listen, the hardest crowds on the planet to be in front of. I mean, listen, they'd boo their own mom if, you know, she did them wrong. But I mean, it's that's just how it is. And they get their mind to something. They stick it out to the very end.
20: I had 55,000 people at Shea Stadium chanting my name, and my whole family down from Connecticut to see the game and stuff. And I get goosebumps.
21: Yeah, sure.
20: That's honestly, I felt it was respect.
10: Mm.
20: I mean, golf is a different it's a different beast for you guys and girls. You know, I want Keegan Bradley brought this up, and I kind of agree with what he's saying. Golf has now kind of turned a corner where there's sports fans that are football fans, sure, baseball fans, going to these tournaments now. I mean, I guarantee walking around Travelers, you know, tens of thousands of people now over the weekend are Red Sox fans, Yankees fans.
0: 100%.
20: There's some nasty ones in there. And I like what Keegan Bradley said. He said, listen, that's good for the sport. He goes, attracting more eyeballs, getting more people. No, it wasn't as respectful as maybe 20, 30 years ago.
0: Yeah.
20: So you've seen the change.
0: Of course.
20: How has the change been since when you were a player to now covering the sport? Are we getting, like Keegan said, more like sports fans? It's like the World Cup. I'm blown away at the reception in this country. All of the world coming to this country, loving our country. I mean, it's been so refreshing for the World Cup. I think golf is in almost the same place.
21: I think the World Cup is amazing. I mean, between the Scottish fans up in Boston and like all those stories, you know, the guy from Germany going through America, you know, stopping off in New Orleans and then at Bucky's, you know, and texting like, oh, this is a gas station. I think that's all amazing. You know, it's funny because I think that we had some of those fans even back when I was playing. It's funny. I've got this photo of when I made birdie on 16 at Hazeltine when I won in 2002. And the grandstand's right behind it. And then, you know, half the fans are like this. But there's some people in the very top left corner that arms are folded. And, you know, Tiger Woods was right there. I'm sure they would rather have had Tiger win. Didn't happen for him. But, you know, I can So I think that the difference is now is that the fans are more vocal. The fans have increasingly gotten more and more vocal at every venue, not just U.S. Opens, not just Ryder Cups, but I think every venue, with one glaring exception, which is the Masters. But I think that the fans now are now more a part of the story, which good, bad, indifferent, I don't know. I think that Keegan does, you know, make a good point on it, but I think also that golf has still kind of got a level of decorum about it where you kind of think that, you know, you got to be respectful. Listen, I can not want this guy to win, but, you know, yelling at him to hit in a bunker or, you know, this and that, that's New Yorkers, man. I don't think you get that in too many other places, but I know that it's okay not to cheer for somebody. I mean, it's just in golf, you just don't outwardly boo against them still in most venues. New York, different story.
10: Rich, is there a young rising superstar that you've seen on tour right now? Is there someone that maybe not enough people are talking about that their game has really impressed you here recently?
21: Well, I think the kids that finished the amateurs, Miles Russell and Jackson Koivun, they finished low amateurs.
10: Yeah.
21: Sorry, no. There's another kid that finished from Oklahoma. But Miles Russell and Jackson Koivun are kind of the two right now that are that seemingly are head and shoulders above it. And Jackson's going to turn professional next week, make his debut at John Deere. And Miles is 17 years old to be a freshman at Florida State. So maybe a couple more years before we see him, but it's going to be sooner than later, I would imagine. I don't think he's going to get a degree unless he strokes a check when he's 40 years old and they just happen to give him a diploma from Florida State, you know, a doctorate or something.
10: Right.
21: But, here's the interesting thing about it is that there's a number of kids that are this good. You know, back when Rob and I grew up, I mean, you probably played baseball and football and everything else, you know, and this and that. Now it's one sport only driven. We're going to be the best at this. And now the technology that kind of comes with it all, you know, the TrackMans, the all the putting stuff, everything is so they can get it down to a science, you know. And it's these kids are just going to get better and better now. Can they hold together mentally? That's the big part about it, because my son, who just graduated college, he was on a high school golf team with four kids, and one of them went to Stanford, and one went to SMU. I think another one went to Vanderbilt and Wake Forest. I'm not sure, but full rides. One of them went to University of Texas. All full rides. Three out of the four are no longer playing golf. I mean, the burnout, I think, in golf is so much more substantial, because I think that the kids sometimes are so head and shoulders better than everybody else at a younger age. But as they age, you know, there's only so many times you could shoot 65. It's not like you fall out of bed shooting 65 every day. And all of a sudden, these kids all of a sudden don't shoot 65. They shoot 68, 69. And somebody they're beating a few years ago They're shooting 68, 69. They're keeping up with them. So I think it's the burnout factor in golf at a younger age is probably growing exponentially because there is so much emphasis out there for these kids to be really good at a really young age. And I've always felt like, listen, you find your footing in any sport, any game at your own time frame. Like, I didn't make it on tour till I was 28 years old, and I was totally fine with it. It actually worked out obviously best for me because I didn't have the burnout factor. I was still excited about doing it. But there's too many young guys out there that completely get burnt out, I think, at a much younger age. And that's the, you know, that's the downside of these kids being amazing at a very young age.
20: Talking to Rich Beem, 2002 PGA Championship winner. All right, who do you like this week if the conditions are like this? Windy, dry. Yeah. I mean, we're expecting a little bit of rain. Does that really matter? I mean, it seems like this is my 14th year in a row coming here doing this. And you've been doing it a lot longer than me. But as a golfer, you know, are you saying, listen, I hit fairways really well, so, you know, this favors me? How does the Travelers favor certain golfers?
21: I think that more than anything else, it favors all these guys by the fact that it's not the U.S. Open. Like, last week, guys are walking off.
20: So it's in their head, right?
21: It's in their head. Okay. Some guys are absolutely just got decimated by Shinnecock last week. They're like, going, just get me through the next 4 days. I can go home and go to sleep. You know, but funny enough, you know, I think he played well earlier today, but Ben Griffin, I thought, was a guy that could really play well here. He hits it a long way, hits it fairly straight. You know, he looks like he's starting to play a little bit better. I think that in order to play well around here, you have to drive the golf ball pretty well. There's a lot of danger out there. The rough is always pretty gnarly. And even from there, you know, iron play is still good. It favors a guy that finds a lot of fairways and can really control their irons. There's no surprise to see Scottie Scheffler playing well here. Xander Schauffele winning around here, drives the golf ball well, hits his irons well. Putting is just, I think, a byproduct of hitting good iron shots. They're going to hit it inside of 10 feet a number of times, the best iron players. So I think that in order to increase your chances, you got to find the fairways and allow your iron play to come out. I think those are the two major ones. Again, I think that the chipping and putting is not as important because, again, you're going to hit it within 15, 20 feet quite a bit, and these greens are not treacherous to putt. I mean, you can have just a decent week and still play very well.
10: Rich, you know, back when you won your major in 2002, you know, it comes up a lot. Would you rather be the leader or the guy chasing? In your case, you were behind by a few strokes and ended up winning. How much does that factor in mentally for a golfer, especially if you've led for maybe 54 holes? Tommy Fleetwood, a guy last year that had a crushing defeat and was leading going into, you know, how big is that going into the final round to be as locked in as you can be mentally,
21: whether you're chasing or the lead? I think most everybody say I'd rather be ahead by three than behind by three. I mean, right. I think that's just kind of the nature of the beast. Like, I'd rather be up there than having a chase because you never know what the guy that's leading is going to do. But again, though, you now it's yours to lose. You know, kind of like Wyndham Clark, he was six ahead going the final round. It was his to lose. It wasn't anybody else's to win. It was his to lose. Thankfully, he played just well enough to win. So there's always that factor. Again, I'd always like to be ahead. But one thing that I also hear a lot of people talk about is like, well, I don't want to look at a leaderboard. What? Why would you not want to look at a leaderboard?
20: Right.
21: I mean, that's like,
10: so first,
21: yeah,
10: right?
21: I mean, like, I want to know exactly where I stand. And there's still so many of these young players that say, well, I'm just trying to do the best I can every hole, just kind of concentrate on my process and this and that. I'm like going, I want to know where I stand.
20: Right.
21: Because that tells me whether or not I need to maybe press on the gas a little bit. I can't just keep going out there and plodding along. Listen, some point in time, I need to make something happen or I'm doing well, and you know, but you have to know where you stand. And so that's the one piece of information that I think gets most overlooked is that some of these guys, they don't want to know where they stand. They just want to go out there and play golf and see. And I'm like, no, I want to know. I want to know where I'm at. I mean, who wouldn't want to know the score about anything? I'm just out there having fun throwing the ball to my friend standing behind home plate. No, you're there to win. You're
20: there.
21: Right. You need to know where you're at. You need to know what to do. So, again, I think most everybody would rather say they would have a lead. Fortunately, I've won two of my three events, you know, without the lead going into the final round. But again, I think that just from a mentality standpoint, I mean, I wanted to, even though I was behind, I know I wanted to catch that guy as fast as I could. So I was looking at the leaderboard to see what they were doing because that motivated me one way or the other. Mm.
20: Knowing Nathan Grube and Andy Bissett, they take care of the golfers, caddies, families, so everything, that these guys can just come here and golf.
21: Yes.
20: 15, 16, 17, 18. Great four holes to finish on. We've seen so many great finishes here at the Travelers. Does that, the game's so mental. You and I both know that. You know, that I would say 90 to 95% when I'm trying to teach younger kids the game. You know, does that help that I kind of feel like even if you're back a couple of shots, you still have some holes to look forward to where you can pick up and win this tournament on Sunday?
21: 100%. I think vision of that was last year Tommy Fleetwood. I mean, he was still ahead.
10: Yeah.
21: And then all of a sudden, 16, Keegan May Birdie, 17, anything happened. You hit a bad tee shot, you hit in the left rough or left bunker, or obviously in the water. Now everything kind of changes. But even 18 is a birdie hole. Sit there and you'd want to think, listen, I'm 133 yards away. I need to hit in the wedge in there close. You're a little bit off, spinning off the green. Somebody else hits it close. Things can change in a hurry around here. And you're right. I think it's almost the entire back nine for me, Rob, is because I think there's so many things that can happen. 12, the par 5, where you've got out of bounds left, water right. We see a lot of swings around there, especially with the water now fronting the green, how they shave those banks, ball roll into it.
10: Yep.
21: So you got to be very careful. Now, if you're chasing, you're going to have to take a chance to try and hit it close. Ends in the water? Well, it's like a chance. You're leading, ends in the water? Everybody's now in the ball game. I look at the back nine here as a place where I've seen a lot of guys shoot, 4, 5, 6 under par and really light the back nine up. So if they get it in their fingertips, the back nine can be a lot of changes in a small amount of time, especially 72 hole event. Final nine holes, give me within four, and I think that I still got a chance to do it because you can shoot, you can birdie almost every hole in the back nine. It's that good.
10: Your thoughts on an event like this, the Travelers, where it's a no-cut event, and the PGA Tour's plans to eventually kind of adopt that philosophy in a couple years. Your thoughts overall on
21: no-cut? It's still kind of absorbing all the changes that are going to come to the Tour starting in 2028. I think what the Tour's got lined out is exactly what needs to happen as far as, because the fans, they don't necessarily always know, why is Rory McIlroy not here? Because he doesn't want to be, But I think that these guys will probably play a little bit more because it's going to be a smaller, more confined space. It's going to be the same 120 guys in the Champion Series versus the Challenge Series, the two different levels that they have coming out. I think that it gives a clear picture of exactly what needs to happen and how it's going to shake out throughout the year. I think for the fan aspect of it, it's going to be a lot easier to sort out. There's a lot of similarities between the Premier League and what's going to happen here, because you're going to have 30 guys that aren't going to keep their tour card and 30 new fresh faces come in. And I think that can be good for the game. And that'd be good for players, too. Like, listen, they have an off week or an off season. Listen, maybe going down and playing for less money, and getting some confidence back and then making it back and coming back stronger. But I think the Tour has got it right. I think it's going to be – it's not going to be well-received by everybody. I can tell you that for a fact. And there's still some questions that have to be answered. I was on a phone call yesterday asking about, if a guy like Wyndham Clark wins the U.S. Open, but in 2029 he has an off year and doesn't finish in the top 90. Now what? Do you have a hard line, or do people that have won events, like you win in this tournament, you still have a two-year exemption going forward? Wyndham's got a five-year exemption as of right now. Will that change in 2028? What are they going to be able to do? There's a couple of interesting question scenarios that they're going to have to address, but I'm pretty confident they're going to make the right decision and say, listen, you win a major, you got 5 years out there on the top of the top series. So it's there are still a lot of answers that need to be or questions that need to be answered, but I think they're on the right track. I think it's just a more streamlined way of doing it, and it gets the best playing against the best on a more regular basis, where right now still guys can pick and choose where they want to go. It's still an independent contractor situation out here. It's going to change a little bit in 2028, but I think it's going to change for the best.
20: You are the best. Rich Beam, thank you so much for joining us today.
21: You're my best, my friend. Thanks for having me.
10: Thanks, Rich. Thanks, guys. 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
0: At the World Cup, final games in Group E are starting right now. Curaçao versus Ivory Coast in Philadelphia, Ecuador versus Germany in New Jersey. Germany has already locked up the group with 6 points. All three other sides still eligible to advance. At 7 p.m. Eastern, Group F, Japan versus Sweden, Tunisia versus Netherlands. Netherlands and Japan lead the group 4 points apiece. Tunisia has already been eliminated. And tonight at 10 p.m. Eastern in Group D, the U.S. men's national team seeks a third win at the World Cup. The Group D winners versus Turkey. The Americans have never won all three games of the group stage at a World Cup. Also at 10 p.m. Eastern tonight, Paraguay versus Australia. I'm Phil Constantino, Westwood One Sports.
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24: Remember construction delays, 291 westbound. It's going to be heavy. Exit 2 right into the bridge. Eastbound, not bad at all. And 91 southbound, slowing down. Exit 3432. A little drop in speed on that northbound Weathersfield ride, 84 east and west. You're all loaded up through the Bulkley Bridge. Route 9 looks good between 84 running down to Route 5. And you have a little volume in there. Kelly Quinn.
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7: A fine-looking Thursday afternoon. This is Storm teammate meteorologist Zach Duhame. Sun and clouds, highs in the 80s. Light wind, low humidity, perfect for the Travelers Championship. Some rain overnight tonight into early tomorrow morning. A PM storm on Friday and some Saturday rain. 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
15: 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Alyssa Thomas got a one-game suspension for the fist to the throat of Caitlin Clark. They continue to, you know, bang hard with her. But here's the thing. She's whiny. She's mouthy. She's the best in the league, you know, at what she does.
10: Of course.
15: Assists and shooting and whatever. I mean, you know, Asia Wilson is the best at what she does. You know, Brianna Stewart. I mean, I'm not like, you know, she's the best in the league kind of thing. But she's great for the league. And even that people think that this is negative publicity, we got the World Cup. We're at the Travelers Championship. We got Major League Baseball coming up on the All-Star break. We got, you know, draft, NBA draft, you know, MLB draft. We're talking WNBA. It's not the worst thing in the world to talk WNBA.
10: No, of course not. No.
15: I every time I see a Fever game, I'm watching it. Every time I see a Wings game, because I'm a UConn fan, I'm watching it. Every time I see a Liberty, I'm watching it. You know, there's pretty much a UConn player on every WNBA team.
10: Of course.
15: But the fact that you make it seem like... You got Sophie Cunningham is a black belt in whatever art she's, you know, art form she's, you know, a black belt in. She kicked the crap out of anybody.
10: Oh, of
15: there's
10: course.
15: Enough women on her team to defend her. And if not, get some.
10: Yeah.
15: Get some. That's what we did for each other as a family in the major leagues. That's right.
10: Yeah.
15: So to make it seem like Caitlin Clark can't defend herself, that's the stupidest part of this story that you're, you know, sympathetic
10: protecting
15: to her plight.
10: Yeah. Right. Yeah, like obviously, but like the play that got Sophie Cunningham viral last year where she got up and defended Caitlin Clark. But Caitlin Clark can certainly fend for her own, too.
15: She has to this point in her life.
10: I am tired of the other, I mean, you know. you know, you look at a star in the league like a LeBron James. I mean, a lot of the guys won't go after a guy like LeBron.
15: No, because the way he's built. But
10: it's different. It's different builds. I get it. But what I'm getting at is star of the league.
15: SGA against San Antonio, they took shots at him the whole time. Jalen Brunson in the finals, they took shots at him.
10: It's the physicality.
15: It is. And it's changed. And that is part of the psychological warfare. Brunson bounced back up and played.
10: Of course.
15: You know, SGA bounced back up and played.
10: Yeah, and Caitlin Clark's going to bounce up again and play. But, you know, every time we're seemingly talking about Caitlin Clark, it's either in a negative light from the media and, you know, Indianapolis and Indiana and elsewhere, or it's her getting practically assaulted last night on the court. I mean, that was rough.
15: That's assault. Yeah, that's what Harry Carey would say when I had that kid running up the first base. Oh, yeah. That's assault.
10: That was the line.
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11: 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Let us love you. As for the back nine, providing fireworks in Cromwell, Ask Canadian Open winner Bud Cauley and Justin Rose, both at 6-under. Cauley with birds on 10, 13, 14, and 15. Rose after an opening bogey with 7 birds, including 12, 13, and 14, both at 6-under par. Scotty Scheffler birds 13. He's at -5 on his round, all in pursuit of the leader, Eric Cole, who shot a 7-under 63 earlier today.
16: 13th, relatively simple hole. 14, if he hit a good tee shot, it's a wedge. 15's drivable. 16's not overly long. And then the last two with the wind direction are, you know, shorter irons or wedges. So I'd say from 13 in is really where you can kind of score.
11: Defending champion Keegan Bradley is at 4-under as he plays the 15. 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I'm Bob Joyce.
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18: Remember construction delays, 291 westbound. It's going to be heavy. Exit 2 right into the bridge. Eastbound, not bad at all. And 91 southbound, slowing down. Exit 3432. A little drop in speed on that northbound Weathersfield ride, 84 east and west. You're all loaded up through the Bulkley Bridge. Route 9 looks good between 84 running down to Route 5. And you have a little volume in there. Kelly Quinn.
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10: No.
15: Start drinking your coffee right now, people. USA playing at 10 o'clock tonight. That's in 5 hours. So get your travelers in, maybe catch a nap, wake up, 10 o'clock, start watching some soccer.
10: Power nap to rally and power through the U.S. game. Now, the game has a little bit less significance because they're guaranteed top of the group. But
15: right.
10: Still a chance to maybe see some guys that you haven't seen yet for this team.
15: And I'm a greedy American, Michael. I want to win every game.
10: Oh, me too.
15: I don't want to go backwards. Yeah, don't throw it away. Just go out and win it, maybe, you know, 1-0 or 2-1.
10: Yeah, it'll be something like that. Probably a 2-1, maybe 3-1. I think the U.S. will be able to get this one because, well.
15: Do you play your backup goalie?
22: No.
10: No? You still think?
15: Alex? No.
10: Alex? No? I mean, what do you think?
15: Nick, what do you think?
22: I say you play freeze because the U.S. defense hasn't really allowed a ton of shots on goal from their opposition. So I think getting freeze as much playing time and as many shots since he hasn't seen any in his first.
15: So you hope Turkey like peppers him?
22: Essentially, yeah. They struggled to score goals in this
10: tested,
22: tournament,
10: right?
22: But
10: yeah.
22: Just test Freeze a little bit, get his confidence up a little bit because he hasn't really faced a ton of
10: shots.
22: He's
10: the starter, though. Isn't Turner the backup?
22: Freeze is the starter, but I think Freeze will start tonight. I think Freeze should start tonight.
10: All right. Nick?
23: I'm fine with some of the depth pieces getting some minutes tonight. The group's already secured. Turkey A, however you want to pronounce it, they're eliminated already. They don't have a singular point to their name. Very disappointing, first off, by Turkey's standards.
22: Yes.
23: This was a team that was a joint favorite coming into the World Cup to win this group. They've got some really good young talent. The team I support over in Italy, Juventus, their star boy is Kenan Yıldız, who's a 23 or 24-year-old superstar for Team Turkey. He struggled to get going. Guler, another 24-year-old talent, plays for Real Madrid in big game minutes in the Champions League. He couldn't get going either for this team. So them falling out and not even securing third place and making the knockout round was a huge disappointment. But I do think the U.S., with everything secured already, get your backup some minutes off the bench, get some depth pieces, some big game minutes, get tuned up as you enter the knockout stage. It's looking likely that they're going to play Bosnia in the first round of 32 in the knockouts.
10: Yep.
23: So they're no pushover. They've been in big European competitions before. Make sure you're getting all your players the added minutes, the added reps. But I think they still go out and win tonight. I think they're on home soil. This is a defeated Turkey team that's probably waiting for the next flight out of town. Secure a big game win.
15: Bye-bye. Go back to Turkey A.
23: Yeah, bag a couple goals, get yourself feeling good, and get all the momentum on your side heading into the knockout round.
15: All right, Curaçao right now is losing 1-0 to Ivory Coast. Is that a shocker?
23: Not really.
22: No.
10: Ivory Coast is just one of those
22: Ecuador
10: teams.
22: Ecuador being tied with Germany is kind of surprising. I know Germany's already, I think, secured first place in.
10: Yeah, they got the B team in.
22: In group, but Ecuador's having a good result against them, only being tied with them 1-1, so.
10: Not bad. You'll take it if you're Ecuador. A lot of analysts I read before the tournament, boys, were high on Ecuador as a potential sleeper team in this World Cup, too. So I think they're in the middle of their group. I know they're fighting for the standings right now. But there's only a few more days left of group play. And we've still got a lot of good matchups on the way, too. I mean, like you said, USA late tonight. Japan, Sweden is a pivotal game in that group as well. At the Tunisia, Netherlands as well with what group is that? Group G, and then Paraguay, Australia. So right now USA is first. So is it the winner of Paraguay, Australia locks up second with a victory, or no? Other things need to happen depending on what Turkey A does as well.
23: I think the winner outright takes second place.
22: Yeah,
23: I'm pretty sure.
22: If either team was to win outright, they'd get second, and then if they draw, Australia would get second just based on goal differential, I believe,
10: okay,
22: is how that would shape up. But
10: so
22: yeah,
10: Paraguay needs the win
22: Paraguay
10: more than Australia.
22: Paraguay needs the win to get second place. Australia needs a draw to get second place.
10: So here comes all the scenarios in the final week of group stage. Going A through Z.
15: I'm Alex, like, what or Nick, all right, so how do these third place teams get in? And is there like a tiebreaker or something like that if they're tied?
23: Yeah, it outright, first of all, the first factor is just outright points that you've accumulated, yes, throughout the group play. So wins are 3 points, draws are one. Obviously, if you lose outright in the 90 minutes, you get nothing to show for it. But if you finish tied, it's the 8 best third place teams from all the groups. If you're tied with some of the other teams from the other groups for third place, it comes down to goal differential. So that's goals scored throughout the group play matches and the total number of goals conceded. And then that's put to the test against the other remaining third place teams in other groups.
15: So we do. There is a place for the goals that you score.
23: Oh, yes, for sure. Yeah. That's the importance here. Yeah, that's why even if you're not going to be able to qualify as the winner of your group or get second place, bagging goals against a lot of these teams early in the group stage, it's good to win the game, obviously, but if you have opportunities to put extra goals on the board late in the game and get a third, fourth, or fifth goal potentially against a weaker side, that can prove to be significant as you enter the knockout round, for sure.
10: A team like Germany, who had 7 goals, U.S. getting 4 in game 1, right? So pivotal. Nick, yes, you know, rooting for Portugal, them putting up a 5 spot, right? Huge. Spain, after a nil-nil draw, pumping through 4 or 5 goals in their match, right? Goal differentials are going to be the biggest, right? Because they're going to look at that. Like, look at Australia. They now don't need their win as badly and can get a draw to get second place in Group D, also along with the United States. But I like how in the final matchup, they're all playing at the same time. So you don't know really what's going on in the other match, so you have to still give it your all. And that's smart, I think, by the World Cup in time of these final group stage matchups.
15: Impressive. Most impressive. Listen, I can't say enough about the World Cup, man.
10: Right? It's been great.
15: The fans have been amazing. The coverage has been amazing. The top performers have been amazing. Even the games I was watching last night, I mean, you know, some of these young players, they're carrying the sport right now.
10: Yeah.
15: They're doing an amazing job.
10: That's what the best players do, right? Yep. That's what you want. A lot of these, Yamal is unreal. 17 years old. I mean, Mbappe, when he burst onto the scene, right? He was 18, 19 years old, in fact. Now he's 27. He doesn't look like he's aged any more than his World Cup in 2018. But
15: how old is Vin Jr.?
22: He's, I think, 18. Something like that.
15: He's insane.
10: Vinny Jr. Yeah.
15: That's Vinny Jr.
22: guy for sure.
10: Yeah, that's another one too. And they're on all over these teams in respective countries in this tournament, right? That's what's making this tournament so special. Star power's there, the fan bases are there, the passion's there. It's the biggest one yet. And now you've got a round of 32, which has never happened. So teams are vying for third place. Now third place matters too.
22: You want to talk about the great matches we have today. Tomorrow, Norway and France.
10: Oh, yeah.
22: Winner of that game tops their
10: 3 p.m.
22: group at 3 p.m.
10: Wow.
22: Holland versus Mbappe at Gillette Stadium. Ticket prices for that game are obviously crazy expensive, but what a fantastic game with a lot on the line in that one. Holland versus Mbappe, Norway, France, tomorrow at 3 p.m. That one for the top of their group. So that's going to be a fantastic game tomorrow, but a lot of great action today, a lot of great action tomorrow, and the rest of the day as the tournament continues.
15: I love Holland for Norway was already trolling France, going, oh, no, they should beat us.
10: They should definitely beat us. That's so smart.
15: You know, we're not that good.
10: Reverse psychology.
15: Yeah, exactly.
10: Yeah.
15: I like the guy. I mean, the fact that, you know, they're putting a lot behind him. with all the endorsements and the commercials and all that kind of stuff. But
10: yeah.
15: At the same time, he's got a great social media presence.
10: Yes.
15: And he's a good dude. Like, he's walking around New York City and
10: yes.
15: stuff like that. Unassuming and you know, really, really kind of taking his time appreciating the World Cup. And I think that's big for some of these stars that they probably don't come out of the rooms and stuff like that. For this guy to be amongst the people is pretty cool.
10: It is, yeah. To be out in Times Square, walking
15: yeah.
10: around, interacting with the common folk, if you will, every day down in New York City, it's awesome. And he's a global star internationally. I mean, a lot of
15: right.
10: people will recognize
15: right.
10: him. Maybe some people in New York won't, but Norway, France tomorrow is one of the probably top five matchups we're going to see on paper in the group stage. We saw Brazil, Morocco, Japan, Netherlands ended up being an absolute thriller, right? I mean, these groups are all pretty even, and we kind of knew that coming in once the World Cup draw was finalized. I mean, Uruguay and Spain. Uruguay is usually a team that does well in the World Cup,
15: right.
10: but that's a team that desperately is going to need a win tomorrow as well in
15: to
10: that
15: stay
10: group.
15: Alive.
10: Well, because guess what? Cape Verde is tied with them
15: yep.
10: right now. They both have the two draws. So that's a pivotal game, and there's a lot more to them. I mean, Ecuador now being tied with Germany. So Germany tied it then, right? Wasn't it 1-0 Ecuador last week we looked, or was it?
22: It was always
10: 1-1. Okay,
22: one,
10: so that
22: yes.
10: game's still tied. Germany scored. Both goals were before the 10th minute, so you have a lot of action early on in that game. And then Netherlands are a fun squad to watch. Virgil van Dijk anchoring the defense there for the Dutch is huge. And in Tunisia, again, one of those teams that's kind of in turmoil. They fired their manager after the first match and didn't do any better in their second match, too. But let's see if the U.S. still adopts tonight Poch Ball, if you will, Pochettino. A lot of touches, a lot of passing, a lot of guys getting involved on the offense. And they should go out there and hopefully take care of business against Turkey. I'm with you, Rob, as I think we're all greedy Americans in this tournament.
15: Yeah.
10: Go win. We don't want to see a loss.
15: No, we don't want to see a loss.
10: Doesn't
15: matter. We don't want to see a draw.
10: Right? We want good momentum heading into the Bosnia,
22: yes.
10: most likely, in the round of 32. So go take care of business tonight.
15: We want to win. A lot of afternoon baseball, too, as we're here at the Travelers Championship. It is day one, 4 days in total. We'll be here right into Sunday. Pirates beat the Mariners 5-1. The Tampa Bay Rays almost had a combined no-hitter against the Kansas City Royals until the ninth inning. And the Royals' backup catcher, Jenner, got a home run and made it 13-2. But that was a really well-played game. So one hit given up by the Rays. They continue to try to catch the New York Yankees in the American League East. Athletics, Giants, it's a battle for the Bay out there right now. Day game, early start for them on the West Coast. Giants continue to struggle. But, you know, they've got a first-year manager. Buster Posey had to come out the other day and talk about some things. I don't want to say there's a lot of turmoil there. But their focus isn't baseball. You got to get back to what is your job, what are you supposed to do, how do you fulfill your job obligation, and I don't care if you're a coach or you're a player, you got to get on the same page.
10: Yeah.
15: The fact that Rafael Devers didn't want to come out of a game, didn't want to be pinch run for,
10: right.
15: Goes through his interpreter. First of all, you speak English. I know you speak English. You have before when you were in Boston. Now all of a sudden you're going to use an interpreter to make excuses for your bad behavior.
10: Right.
15: And
10: that's
15: no
10: good.
15: And listen, the whole team has behaved poorly. You're playing poorly. Your outfielders act like a bunch of frat boys. You're doing some stupid like groin thing that you were doing that they made the league actually made you stop. Not the Giants.
10: Right.
15: The league said knock it off.
10: Yeah, they're bad baseball.
15: Yeah, yeah. There's kids watching you. You get back to doing baseball stuff and stop acting like little children. And then you have the whole thing with the I don't care where your former manager comes. Show some respect.
10: Yes.
15: Show some respect. So the whole Devers thing, again, when even if you were playing well, that stuff shouldn't happen. And at the major league level, listen, guys need to start growing up. We've got guys acting like 12-year-olds all over the league doing stupid stuff. We're seeing the NFL implode right now with all their police blotter stuff. You don't want to lead into your season if you're the NFL with so many of your guys having either domestic violence, alleged things against you, other alleged kidnappings against you, things like that. That's all bad PR.
10: Horrible PR.
15: So what's going on for the Giants right now is nothing but bad PR on top of bad performance. They need to right the ship, because that's one of the traditionally one of the better organizations out there in baseball.
10: Another team with a below 500 record at home, Rob, to 16-20 for the Giants, losing again right now in the middle of the sixth to the Athletics. And yeah, it's the thing with Vitello too. He's a new guy. I think there is an issue with respect with some of the players there too. And you hope that it changes in the beginning, because it's a young guy coming from college. And I think players that are there maybe have that in the back of their mind, like, oh, right. Does this guy know what we do? You know, he's taking a jump. He doesn't have any MLB managerial experience, right? So I understand where maybe some of the players are coming from. But, you know, as the manager, when stuff like that's going on, I think he needs to be acting quicker. You know, the outfield issues. And, right, like you referenced with the interpreter, a lot of excuses. We don't need excuses for bad behavior. If you're behaving poorly out there, you know, you need to own it. We need accountability, right, if we're the Giants, right? Because the league's not going
15: to
10: put up with it.
15: Even getting back to Devers, Devers was like, oh, I told my manager I had a sore hamstring. Well, yeah. If you had a sore hamstring, and we already know you're slow, I'm going to pinch run this speedster that's sitting on the bench.
10: Yeah.
15: That's part of my job, you know, yeah. So let me do my job. You go do your job, and we don't have to answer for this stuff. That was my point, you know. So then Buster Posey's got to answer about Pride Night, you know. I mean, that's a whole other political thing that has nothing to do with baseball.
10: No.
15: Has nothing to do with baseball. These guys are lousy. You're in a tough division. I think the National League West is a rival to the American League East, two toughest divisions in baseball.
10: Yeah.
15: And so the Diamondbacks every year have to fight through
10: the Dodgers.
15: Low payroll, yeah. The Dodgers, the Padres and their payroll. Rockies, they're battling their front office, they're battling everything, trying to get better. And they do. They look good at times, you know.

0: the most money on the team. You're one of the older players, veteran players. If you have a world championship ring or you've been to a world championship and maybe lost, you got to be showing these guys how to get there.
1: Yeah.
0: Not hey, how do we stomp on the manager and get away with stupid stuff while we're like 15 games under 500?
1: Yeah.
0: That's an embarrassment. And I'm always thinking now, since I've been out of the league for so long, the product. What does the product look like to your fan base? What does the product look like to other cities? You know, the Dodgers have to be laughing at the Giants. That's your rival. They're going, you guys suck, you know, and everything you're doing
1: here
0: is wrong.
1: Here comes this free series.
0: Yeah,
1: win.
0: Exactly. Yeah. And every time we play you, we're going to bury you.
1: Yeah.
0: So it's like, listen, it's not a good look. So, when baseball is looking for teams to kind of step out, be good ambassadors and a good product, right now the Giants are not one of those teams.
1: No, they're not. And Tony Vitello, at least Devers said he apologized to Vitello. Whether we believe that 100% or not, who knows. But he came out and said that he did with this whole kerfuffle of him and getting pinch run, which is smart if you're looking right at it that way, because Devers has never been quick, and Red Sox fans will attest to that too. But the Giants are a bad baseball product out on the field. I mean, they're not winning games. They're one of the worst records in all of baseball. I mean, the facts are the facts right there. Just going off of that alone, and then you've got everything else and all the extracurriculars, they got straight it up. Well, are we going to see a players-only meeting? Are we going to see something come out of that? Usually that tends to happen.
0: Are we going to see somebody trying to take a positive route here?
1: Yes.
0: You know? I mean, you've got nothing but negative, negative, negative, negative, and it's I mean, a players-only meeting would be a start. Trying to play better defense and get on the same page. Here's the thing. I would say this probably with a young manager. He's probably not going to press these guys on infield, outfield. He's not going to make them do it every day. When I was in the major leagues, I don't care if it was Pete Rose, Lou Piniella, Davey Johnson, any of my managers, Renee Latchman, you know, we did things the right way. So that when you were playing a game, you did it the right way during the game. You practice what you want to do during the game.
1: Yes.
0: These guys today don't do that.
1: No.
0: I'm like appalled when I see these guys never take an infield, never take an outfield. You've got guys that don't show up and stand out there and take batting practice and shag for their teammates.
1: Yeah.
0: That, you know, that to me, that was a respect thing. I know you're behind me defensively during the game. I'm going to stand out here, you know, for an hour and a half while you're taking batting practice and be part of what's going on.
1: Yeah.
0: You know, what are these guys doing sitting in the locker room not shagging? You're a baseball player.
1: Yeah.
0: It's what you do.
1: Yep.
0: It's like football, hockey, basketball. Everybody go to the shoot around? Everybody go to like the warm up in football? Everybody go to the skate around in hockey? Yeah. They all show up. Now all of a sudden you're too good in baseball to do all that stuff. And honestly, I saw that back with the Nationals. And ended up getting me in trouble because I would say what I saw. I would be honest about it. I'm like, listen, these guys, 100 losses a year, worst defensive team in baseball. They don't even take infield, outfield.
1: Some people don't like to hear the truth, though.
0: Right, and then people were like, I can't believe you're saying that about the team. I'm like, I'm just talking baseball. I'm not trying to assassinate anybody's character. I'm not talking about the manager. Talking about these are the things. Like you said, these are the facts.
1: Yeah.
0: And these are the facts. And this is why your poor performance makes us all look bad.
1: Right. And fundamentals, too, you're addressing. Some of these things are fundamentals, basics of baseball, even from Little League, to go help your team.
0: Let's take the Mets, one of the more local teams for us, the Mets. They make 6 errors last night.
1: Yep.
0: Did you guys come out today and take, you know, maybe some early infield, outfield?
1: Boy, I hope
0: so. Did you practice some defense? Are they taking ground balls during batting practice today?
1: The goal is to get better every day as a team and as a player. It's so cliche, but it's so true.
0: Right.
1: And the bad teams, you wonder what they're doing. Like, I know there's not a camera there, so it's not like we can see what's going on. But
0: there actually is. There is. If you go to the Major League Baseball Network, they show batting practice every day.
1: You know what? Yeah, early.
0: They'll pick fields. They'll pick teams. They will show it. And
1: I hope the Mets were there today.
0: Turn the camera around. See if guys are shagging.
1: That's the point. Yeah, see who's behind the camera. We can see the hitters hitting, but for the fielders of the Mets, man. And I love the point you brought up, too, Rob, about veteran players, too, especially if there's issues going on with players and managers like Aaron Judge. Like, we brought up Stroman? When he first came over to the Yankees,
0: Stroman
1: Judge
0: was,
1: sat
0: was,
1: him down. Come on, let's not do that.
0: Giving Gleyber Torres hell up in Toronto. I'll never forget it.
1: Yeah.
0: And Aaron Judge walked right up to Stroman and was like, hey, bro, we don't do that stuff here.
1: Yeah, come on.
0: And he did it he didn't humiliate him.
1: No.
0: He didn't embarrass him. He kind of did it in a leader's role, you know, kind of deal. And they moved on.
1: Yeah.
0: That's my big thing. Let's move on.
1: It's a leader.

0: let's move on, be more positive, start winning some games, and make it seem like we care. Because ultimately what happens, the manager gets fired, guys get traded.
1: Yeah.
0: You know, general manager gets fired, then they blow your team up, and then all of a sudden you're getting traded. Look at the NBA.
1: Oh.
0: I mean, we could talk about them a little bit later on in the show, but the NBA, I've never seen so many trades in my life.
1: It gets crazier every year, honestly. They're blowing teams up.
0: Yeah,
1: blowing teams up. The Giannis trade. I mean, you got to get the whole team.
0: So now you're trying to, like, you know, mimic and mirror the Knicks. How did they build that team? How did San Antonio build their team? Yeah. How did Oklahoma City build their team? That, and you're going to see teams trying to mimic them.
1: I mean, everybody's different, right? But that's what the Knicks did when they couldn't beat the Celtics. They wanted a core group of veteran guys and a deep team to beat them, and it worked. But it's different, I think, for every team to be able to beat them. But it doesn't necessarily mean you have to trade away so many guys. It can be through the draft and working on your talent. San Antonio's a young team. A lot of those guys are draft picks within the last 3 years. That's a way to look at it, too, for the NBA. But, yeah, you don't always need to blow up the team. For the Giants in particular, the San Francisco Giants, maybe it's a players-only meeting. Maybe it's something like that. I mean, before you're hitting the all-star break.
0: Start doing the right things, exactly.
1: Yeah.
0: All right, we'll take a quick break here from the Travelers Championship. When we come back, we will talk to some people from Dutch Point Credit Union. They're going to help you get your credit and your finances in order. Mike Kleinschmidt, Shannon Dwyer will join us next on stage here.
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3: 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Bud Cauley and Corey Connors, both 6-under par late in round one of the Travelers Championship. Connors, a bogey-free round through 16. Justin Rose at -5 after bogeying 15. As for 24 champion and world number one Scotty Scheffler, he birdied 15 to join the crew at 6-under par. 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
4: Not just on the golf course, a lot of logistics going on with being professional, but out here having fun. Shinnecock was awesome. Canada was great. Nice being in the mix for a couple days. And, just looking forward to the week and really excited to be teaming it up.
3: 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You have to try it to understand it. Find yours at longdrink.com. I'm Bob Joyce.
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6: 84 east and west, pretty heavy as you're making your way right in through the Bulkley Bridge. Thins out both sides and Route 2 westbound stop and go exit 1D into 84. Downtown easing out, you get some heavier volume. 91 southbound exit 33, pockets exit 29, right down through Rocky Hill. Route 9 northbound off 91, you're going to see the wave out through about exit 34-35. Kelly Quinn.
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20: I'm Dan Patrick, and this is Above the Noise. The WNBA keeps growing, but moments like this make it hard not to think the league still gets in its own way. To celebrate the 30th anniversary, the league released a promotional poster featuring some of the biggest names, brightest young stars. There was a glaring omission. Caitlin Clark. Paige Beckers made it. Angel Reese did. Clark didn't. Now, it's not a shot at either of those two players. It's a criticism of the league's awareness. Clark is not just a talented player. She's the biggest name in the WNBA. Maybe ever. She moves ratings, ticket sales, conversation in a way that few basketball players can, regardless of gender. Now, leaving her off a poster meant to celebrate and promote the league makes little sense. The NBA understands this better than anyone. It squeezed every ounce of attention it could out of Bronny James because star power matters. The WNBA should be doing the same with Caitlin Clark, especially when she's actually good enough to justify the praise. I'm Dan Patrick, and this is Above the Noise. 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
23: Thank you for having us.
24: Thank you.
0: All right, so we were just talking about if you golf or not. You know, but you're out here following the tournament and stuff like that. It's day one. You know, what are your thoughts? How much pressure you think are on these golfers when they have to do this in front of so many people?
24: They seem to perform well, so I guess if you get used to it over a long period of time, you know, you get used to it, and it's a lot of money.
23: And I mean, I'm glad to see people come back year after year. I mean, they're used to it. They say this is probably their favorite place to play, and it's great to have this so close to us and here in this great state. And it's a beautiful day out. The course is in great shape, and it looks like everybody's having a good time.
1: How's your experience been so far today? What are your plans, if any? Will you be here throughout the rest of the weekend for the tournament as well?
23: I think we'll be popping in and out throughout the tournament. Yeah, watching on TV when we're not. But overall, you know, the course is in great shape, as I said. And they take such good care of all of the fans and patrons who come to this place. It really is just such a welcoming facility to come and be a part of.
24: Yeah, and I mean, it's beautiful. The weather's great. And this is the only one in New England that they have professional golf. So we're lucky to have it here.
0: Wanted to ask you guys about financial literacy. And I have a daughter going into her sophomore year in high school. And we're thinking about getting her a credit card, starting her credit off and things like that. Talk about that. I mean, you know, younger and younger, you have to have good credit. If, you know, they're going to buy a car, going to college, renting, things like that. And they're not even thinking about that. I mean, she's thinking about ordering stuff on Amazon and other stuff. talk about, you know, is this the earliest you guys remember, even your own experiences and maybe college? When did you guys start using credit cards and things like that and worrying about your credit?
24: Me personally, chief financial officer, I started at 18. I had a credit card, $500 limit, and I have had one ever since. So, Shannon?
23: Yeah. I mean, I can remember going to college. I went to Central, Connecticut State University, and I remember the first week or two that I got there, and as you lined the walkways going to, like, the dining hall and stuff, there were Capital One and other banks trying to sell the college kids credit cards, and it was like, just fill out this form and you'll get a credit card. And so many people of my friends did that, and the next thing you know, 6 months, a year later, they're in debt. And it was just they didn't understand what a credit card was, so they were getting sold these things but not understanding it. And that's just kind of how things were back then. But, you know, what we try to do is help younger people understand, you know, the value of credit and what a credit card can do. Like Mike said, you start out with a $500 credit card. You buy one thing a month. You put a tank of gas on it. You go out to dinner. Buy a shirt. Doesn't matter. One thing. Pay it off each month. You don't pay any interest. You start to build your credit, and it's responsible that way.
24: And what you just said, you know, if you add a child onto your card, they can't get into trouble because it's under you. So, you know, you can monitor their spending. You can track them. You can teach them because it starts at home, right? It starts with... I always say it starts with this credit card is just another version of cash, right? You shouldn't be spending money on it that you don't have. So, and if you can spend on it and then pay it all off at once, you're not paying any interest. The second you start paying interest, that's when you start taking away your hard-earned money, or in your case, your hard-earned money versus your daughter's. And you don't want to start that trend at such a young age. For me, I started my daughter with a debit card when she went into sixth grade. So, and she has our app.
0: Wow.
24: She can, and to be honest with you, she has no desire to have cash. She hands me cash and says, put it on my card. So I can see I'm a joint on her account, but I can see what she's spending on. I can make sure she's not doing anything bad. And I can, when she wants to spend money, I tell her, you don't have any money in your account. What are you doing? Save that. So, it's really good. So starting younger, and teaching the money value and, you know, refreshers from Starbucks and everything that goes on in this life, DoorDash, you know, McDonald's. It's crazy now. It's so easy and so convenient that the conversations about saving and preparing for your future are more important now than ever.
0: Well said, because my daughter has an Apple Pay account, and I have seen when she's got like 3-4 friends over, and they're all 15 going on 16, and all of a sudden at 2 in the morning, it'll be a $30 like McDonald's run, and I'm like, "Are you nuts?" I mean, you know, how can, because that they have no value with money and stuff like that. So I think exactly what you're doing is going to help the next generation of people.
1: So you talked about building good credit. So let's say someone's looking to apply for a new card. They've built up credit. They've had a credit history for a number of years. What are a few things that they should keep in mind when going to apply that a credit company or credit bureaus might reject? Something they should have in the back of their mind?
23: So, you know, the first thing is get pre-approved before you start really going down the path of looking for a car. At least then you know when you walk into a dealership, you can feel confident that you have a number that you can afford. And then you can try to find a car that's within the means of what you can afford. You know, there's so many bells and whistles on cars these days. Right. And it's also a wants versus needs kind of thing. You need a car to get to work. You need a car to take care of your family. You might want the Mercedes or, you know, the BMW, right. but, you know, based on your budget and your income and what you have for monthly bills, you might only be able to afford the Toyota. Like, it's okay. But know ahead of time what you can afford and get pre-approved. The other thing is that you have to be mindful of different aspects of your credit. And payment history is the number one most important thing of your credit. It makes up 35% of your credit score. Credit scores can also range from 350 to 850. So know where you are in that range. But payment history, pay your bills on time. The second most important part about your credit, though, is what they call capacity. And that's your ability to take on additional debt. So that means you have credit cards, right? And your balances are low, but your limits are high. So as a rule of thumb, we try to tell people never to spend more than like 20%, 25% of what balances, what limits they have available on their cards. Because that capacity lets creditors know that you have the ability to take on more debt, but you choose not to. And that's how you make your credit score go up. So those are the two most important factors and things that can trip people up when they go to try to get approved for stuff.
0: We were talking to Mike Kleinschmidt. He is Chief Financial Officer of Dutch Point Credit Union, and Shannon Dwyer. She's Vice President of Brand and Digital Experience from Dutch Point Credit Union. All right, you're talking some great stuff right now. My wife also deals in real estate. She sells homes, but she rents homes. And you're talking about credit score. This is huge for young people, even maybe trying to get their first home, trying to rent a home. If you have a poor credit score or a poor credit history, my wife can look it all up. She knows exactly. You can't. You can't.
24: That is true.
0: You, yeah. So you cannot escape bad credit when you're trying to do certain things in this life. So you know, talk about that. Trying to get your credit in order, especially when you're thinking about getting married or you're thinking about renting an apartment or a home. You know, I think a lot of people don't understand. There's you know, a lot of it has to do with your credit, but it also has to do with, you know, how good standing you are. You know, paying your bills on time, things like that. You know. People can look that up and look up your history.
24: Yeah, and those items, as Shannon mentioned, especially your on-time payments, if you don't have an on-time payment, it can drag your credit score down. And it's really easy to have that happen. So, you know, you take on a lot of car debt from your BMW. You start going DoorDash every day and everything. It really adds up. And then you have no excess money. So the worst thing is that as your credit score goes down, your interest rate tends to go up. So the riskier you are, the more that you have to pay in interest. So to your point with the renting a apartment or a house, you have a lower credit score, you might have to pay more because they want to take that risk. You want to pay, they want you to pay for that risk. So same thing with a car. If your credit score is lower, you're going to have a higher interest rate. So you're going to, in the end, pay more because you didn't live within your means prior to that.
0: Yes. So.
1: What are some of the resources and services you guys provide to both members of Dutch Point and non-members as well?
23: For starters, we have invested in our staff, in our employees, by making them, many of them, certified financial counselors. 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And what that certification does, what that accolade does for them, is it empowers them to be able to talk to people, both members and non-members. You don't have to be a member to have a conversation, but they can teach you about budgeting. They can look at your credit and analyze it with you. 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So we get appointments for that all the time. You don't have to be a member, as I said. You just call us up and you can schedule an appointment or go on our website. 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It allows you to check your score every day, see all of your liabilities, things that you owe and whatnot. 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Nice. And then we talk about the kids. So, you know, your daughter, we've partnered with a company called Zogo, a partnership with Zogo. They offer a financial literacy gamification app. And it's pretty cool, actually. You download the app, Zogo, you type in our code DPCU, and you get access to this app where you play games to learn about finances. So it's kind of multiple choice. It gives you true or falses, whatever. But as you complete these micro learning modules, you earn pineapples. And then you can turn the pineapples, yeah, which is fun.
0: Right.
23: And like we all want to earn pineapples for playing finance games. And then you turn the pineapples into gift cards for some of the local retailers or favorite major brand retailers, what have you. But it's a way to earn while you learn. And it's a way for kids to take technology and gamification, which they love, and actually get something out of it. So that's just a few of the things that we do. But, you know, we're here in our branches. We have 6 locations across the state, a full group of people who run our e-branch contact center who can help people, you know, over the phone. And we're here for everybody.
0: Talking to our friends from Dutch Point Credit Union, Mike and Shannon, I wanted to ask you too, because, you know, having gone through divorce, having, you know, been married twice now, and you know, a lot of financial issues over the years, and turns to fights, and people get, you know, upset when they're making bad money decisions and things like that. You know, what do you offer to people to try to consolidate maybe bad credit card debt and stuff like that, to try, you know, because it's not the end of the world. You know, financial strife is part of life. You know, a lot of us are going to go through it. People are going to lose jobs, things like that. It happens, but it's not the end of the world. I'm sure you guys deal with that a lot.
24: Absolutely. And the financial counselors, they walk members or potential members through that. We have a great team. I think that's what sets credit unions apart. The mission is people helping people. That's what we're dedicated to. So our lenders will work with you to try to find a scenario where we can help you get yourself back on track. And sometimes we can't always help everybody, but we, as Shannon mentioned, we do help them with plans to get them to where they need to be. You know, reducing balances and increasing your utilization increases your credit score pretty quickly. Getting your unpaid bills paid increases it quickly. So all these little things that you can do, and, you know, some people, you know, wants versus needs. They think they need stuff, but sometimes it isn't a need, it's a want. And these little tweaks that you can do can really change it and then allow you to get the credit you need to get yourself turned around.
23: And one thing I would say is, if you are in a financial situation where maybe something's going on in your life, don't forget about, if you own a home, the equity that you have, the value that you have in that home, if you do have it. I think sometimes people think about, well, I have all this debt, I have to consolidate it like into a personal loan or something like that, but they own a house. And your house is your greatest asset. And, you know, for many people, they have equity, they have availability to take debt against their house still. So we offer home equity line of credit products, things like that, to be able to help people in those situations too.
1: What about growth and goals for you guys, rest of 2026 and going into 2026? I know that's a little bit of a loaded question, but, you know, is some things you really want to focus on and improve overall at Dutch Point moving forward here?
24: Absolutely. You know, we want to continue to get out who we are, what we do. We want to keep growing. You know, you have to keep growing to be able to offer more services and products to members, and that's what we want to do.
1: Yeah,
24: we have some good stuff on the horizon for what we're going to do that we can't talk about just quite yet. But
1: I totally understand.
24: We do have some branching opportunities that we're looking into, and we'll be making decisions on soon. So we have a pretty good 2026 and an even better 2027 coming up.
0: Nice. Beautiful. Thank you so much for your time, Mike and Shannon, from Dutch Point Credit Union.
20: 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At the World Cup halftime in the final games of Group E, Germany scored in the second minute, but moments later allowed a ninth-minute goal by Nilson Angulo of Ecuador. Ecuador's first goal of the World Cup, finally. At halftime, Germany won and Ecuador won. Ivory Coast took the lead in the seventh minute over Curacao, Nicolas Pepe the goal, 1-0 Ivory Coast on top at the half. If results hold, Ivory Coast is moving on to the knockout round for the first time in their nation's history.
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25: 91 southbound slows down exit 3332 and a little patch around exit 29. 291 westbound delays are very heavy from that roadwork. Exit 2 right into the bridge. Eastbound easy and 384 no trouble. 44 Albany Avenue westbound tightening up right around Bloomfield Ave. Route 9 northbound. Now you get the slow pockets out of 91 moving up through exit 34. Kelly Quinn.
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35: A fine-looking Thursday afternoon. This is Storm teammate meteorologist Zach Duhame. Sun and clouds, highs in the 80s. Light wind, low humidity, perfect for the Travelers Championship. Some rain overnight tonight into early tomorrow morning. A PM storm on Friday and some Saturday rain. Track that on the News 8 app.
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7: U.S. Men's National Team wraps up group play action tonight when they take on Turkey at SoFi Stadium. Star Christian Pulisic is expected to play after missing the last game with a calf injury. The U.S. is 2-0 and has already advanced to the knockout round, but Pulisic says they want to keep that winning mentality.
8: Keep that feeling going. Going into the knockout rounds, there's no better way than with another win.
7: Kickoff is at 10.
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10: 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We executed. 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

0: sports.
1: Oh, we got sports. We're out here at the Travelers through Sunday. You've got the Yankees, Red Sox tonight. They start their rivalry weekend. Schlittler on the hill for the Yankees.
2: Oh, here
1: early
2: we go.
1: On the hill for the Red Sox. So something's got to give there. We got two really good young pitchers going at it. Maybe the Red Sox can scratch out some hits. But Mets take on the Cubs a little bit later on tonight. Diamondbacks, Cardinals, Royals, Rays already in the books. Mariners, Pirates already in the books. And we've got tons of World Cup action, including USA playing tonight at 10. What else we got going on, Michael?
2: Well, I tell you what, is more World Cup tonight. We already kind of touched on it earlier, but we've got the U.S., right? And
1: yep.
2: We already said, we even though this game means nothing, you're going to be first, we want to see a victory, right? That's exactly what we want to see. And the Travelers, where we are, is just about wrapping up here. Scotty Scheffler, which Alex has the laptop screen, Alex Green, of course, right next to us here. He missed a birdie putt on 17. He is in for a 64 going to the clubhouse. 6 under par, 1 off lead. Eric Cole solo first still after that 63, which, of course, I'm basically doing an update in place of Bob Joyce, who's been doing them all day. So yep. Shout out to Bob for doing a great job with the Travelers
1: updates. Doing a great
2: updates,
1: job, Bob.
2: That's right. We needed to hear it again. Maybe one more first time. You tell me how good of a job he's doing. But no, Travelers World Cup, wall to wall baseball. Alex, good luck to your Sox tonight. Nothing but respect. And Schlittler, for a Yankees perspective, hopefully
1: Henry,
2: continues
1: good
2: on
1: luck
2: the
1: to
2: Sox.
1: Your Mets tonight against the Cubs.
2: Yes,
1: maybe
2: Henry,
1: you don't make six errors.
2: I think he'll need it.
1: There's watch parties all over Connecticut, but I do know that a lot of the Travelers players and some of the Sky Sports people will do a watch party down on Pratt Street, Hartford, watching USA at 10 o'clock tonight.
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4: 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Eric Cole's morning round of 63 will be enough to lead after round one of the Travelers Championship, keyed by a back 930. One shot ahead of six that feature three-time tour winner this year, Matt Fitzpatrick, and world number one, Scotty Scheffler, who both shot 6-under-64s. Fitzy actually playing with a new toy this weekend in the bag to limit wayward tee shots.
5: Yeah, I have a different driver. 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And, you know, just managed to find something that I felt was working a bit better.
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7: Still heavier aiming for the Bulkley Bridge, whether it's 84 eastbound from exit 46 or westbound exit 56. Route 2 west brakes are on exit 1D into 84 and 291 westbound. That ongoing roadwork delays are hard. Exit 2 to the bridge. Eastbound wide open. Route 9 north and south starting to lighten up. Kelly Quinn.
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0: I'm Bob Joyce for the memorable UConn moment of the 25-26 season, brought to you by Monaco Ford of Glastonbury and Niantic. Wild games are the norm for UConn football in 2025. Perhaps the wildest, the regular season finale at Florida Atlantic on February 22nd. But it didn't look like it that way early, as the Huskies had plenty of big playability.
1: 3rd and 9, takes it, looks down the field. Throws up top, he has a man, Nider, and Nider makes the catch for a touchdown, our dime of the game.
0: But the Owls chipped away over the next two quarters, a trail just 34-31 into the fourth, where Mel Brown, back from injury, put the Huskies up 10.
1: Hand off Brown, spins loose at the 40, is in the open field, 30, 20, down the right sideline, one more cut, Mel Brown!
0: But two FAU touchdowns gave them a 45-41 lead with 2:11 left. Been there, done that for Joe Fagnano and the Huskies offense. 15 plays, 75 yards. Cam Edwards, a big part of it.
1: And it's Fagnano on a pitch to Edwards, and Edwards dives to the end zone! And a touchdown for UConn. Cam Edwards busted it in from the right side.
0: FAU went 56 yards, setting up a tying field goal attempt that went wide left in a 48-45 win. The second straight 9-win season for UConn football. It would be the last for Coach Jim Mora, who went west to Colorado State, and the last for Fagnano. 3,448 yards passing, 28 touchdowns, one pick. 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
3: Back here on the Rob Dibble Show with Michael Johnson Jr. here live from Cromwell, and we have former PGA champ Rich Beam joining us. You're still with Sky Sports, correct?
4: Yes, we're kind of modified a little bit. We're now part of what's called the World Feed, based out of Ponte Vedra Beach, which is where PGA Tour headquarters is located. But Sky Sports still is our own entity over in Europe, but over here we've kind of merged with the PGA Tour, so we've come up with a World Feed. So our broadcast now gets blasted out to a lot more platforms that the PGA Tour already kind of had in place, but now it's more of a specific broadcast. It's kind of strange. I don't understand all the ins and outs. I still get paid by Sky, so that's all that matters.
5: Rich, how often do people bring up to you the famous hole-in-one you had with that 7-iron in 2007?
4: Yeah, quite a bit. I mean, it's that obviously, and hey, do the dance, you know? I'm like, right. Yeah, you know, for you know, $990,000 and a five-year exemption on the PGA Tour, I'll do anything. But I'm pretty sure that's not going to happen anytime soon. But no, the hole-in-one gets brought up almost as much. Yeah, yeah. Just because, but I am learning that as 55 years young right now, there's a lot fewer people that actually know who I am anymore, and it's I don't care, it's not a big deal to me, but yeah, it's more older dads now that recognize and have to tell the kids that I actually played golf one time.
3: I had to take my daughter to Cincinnati to the Reds Hall of Fame so she would understand that I actually played. I'm right there with you, Rich.
4: It's all good.
3: Let's talk about the perks and winning the U.S. Open or winning the PGA Championship and winning the Masters, things like that. I didn't realize how the top three players now get these perks, and you know, so it's not just you're winning purses, you're winning trips back to the U.S. Open or back to the PGA Championship, stuff like that. So there's so much more on the line. Was it the same back when you won your major?
4: Yeah, the only difference was is that for years, when the PGA of America and the PGA Tour were kind of combined in one, this is back like in the 70s, that the winner of the PGA was exempt on the PGA Tour for life. So that was an amazing asset to have. But that's, again, long gone. Now it's, you know, if you win the Masters exempt until you're 65, and I think this remains true for the Masters, the PGA Championship, and the Open Championship, British Open, you're exempt until you're 65. The U.S. Open is for 10 years after you win. So Wyndham Clark won last week. He'll be exempt until 2036. And so, but I think that the Masters has still got some guys that are 64 that still try and compete a little bit. I competed a couple years ago in the PGA. I'll play one more time next year, and that's about it. And, you know, it's funny, people ask, well, do you not play because of, you know, you don't want to take anybody's spot? Well, no, that's my spot. I've earned to have
3: that. Yeah, you earned that, right.
4: I've earned that, right. So I choose not to play because last time I played, I finished dead last after 36 holes, and that stung. So as a competitor still, I mean, just like anything that we've ever done in life, Rob, I mean, you still have that competitive, you know, fire in you, and the last thing you want to do is go out and fail miserably. I've cut myself a lot of slack, you know, over the last 5, 6, 7 years, but I want to make sure that when I do play the PGA next year, when it's in Texas, that I'm ready. And hopefully I can be a little bit.
5: So Rob and I were talking about this coming out of the weekend. We're not far removed from the U.S. Open, and Wyndham Clark obviously takes it. How surprised were you with the reaction, the fan reaction that Wyndham Clark was getting throughout en route to his victory?
4: Shocked, to be fair. Yeah. I mean, and I don't know where it came from. I don't know if it stemmed from the incident at Oakmont that, you know, he had damaged the locker year before. You know, Oakmont responded very severely, and I know that Wyndham was, you know, embarrassed about it. I think that any professional athlete would be embarrassed about it, because that's not how you want to be remembered. But I also think that the part of it was the fact that he was said, well, no fans were out there on Saturday watching him finish, and it felt like very quiet. I mean, there's something about the fans, and I don't know how they got a hold of each other, but they all collectively decided we're not going to get behind this guy. And again, there's lots of probably rhymes or reasons for it, but I was shocked.
5: Yeah.
4: I'll never forget vividly when he made birdie on 16, the par 5, to give himself, everybody standing behind it and folded their arms. Like, very few people were clapping him going, they're going to take this guy all the way to the end. They're not going to root for him until the very end. I mean, they want this guy to fail. And it was shocking. But again, you probably pitched in New York.
3: Oh, yeah.
4: And listen, the hardest crowds on the planet to be in front of. I mean, listen, they'd boo their own mom if, you know, she did them wrong. But I mean, it's that's just how it is. And they get their mind to something. They stick it out to the very end.
3: I had 55,000 people at Shea Stadium chanting my name, and my whole family down from Connecticut to see the game and stuff. And I get goosebumps.
4: Yeah, sure.
3: That's honestly, I felt it was respect. Golf is a different, it's a different beast for you guys and girls. I want, Keegan Bradley brought this up, and I kind of agree with what he's saying. Golf has now kind of turned a corner where there's sports fans that are football fans, baseball fans going to these tournaments now. I mean, I guarantee walking around Travelers, you know, tens of thousands of people now over the weekend are Red Sox fans, Yankees fans.
4: 100%.
3: There's some nasty ones in there. And I like what Keegan Bradley said. He said, listen, that's good for the sport. He goes, attracting more eyeballs, getting more people. No, it wasn't as respectful as maybe 20, 30 years ago.
4: Yeah.
3: So you've seen the change.
4: Oh, of course.
3: You know, how has the change been since when you were a player to now covering the sport? Are we getting, like Keegan said, more like sports fans? It's like the World Cup. I'm blown away at the reception in this country. All of the world coming to this country, loving our country. I mean, it's been so refreshing for the World Cup. I think golf is in almost the same place.
4: I think the World Cup is amazing. I mean, between the Scottish fans up in Boston and like all those stories, you know, the guy from Germany going through America, you know, stopping off in New Orleans and then at Bucky's, you know, and texting like, oh, this is a gas station. I think that's all amazing. You know, it's funny because I think that we had some of those fans even back when I was playing. It's funny. I've got this photo of when I made birdie on 16 at Hazeltine when I won in 2002. And the grandstand's right behind it, and then, you know, half the fans are like this. But there's some people in the very top left corner that arms are folded, and, you know, Tiger Woods was right there. I'm sure they would rather have had Tiger win. Didn't happen for him, but, you know, I can So I think that the difference is now is that the fans are more vocal. The fans have increasingly gotten more and more vocal at every venue, not just U.S. Opens, not just Ryder Cups, but I think every venue, with one glaring exception, which is the Masters. But I think that the fans now are now more a part of the story, which good, bad, indifferent, I don't know. I think that Keegan does, you know, make a good point on it, but I think also that golf has still kind of got a level of decorum about it, where you kind of think that, you know, you got to be respectful. Listen, I can not want this guy to win, but, you know, yelling at him to hit in a bunker or, you know, this and that, that's New Yorkers, man. I don't think you get that in too many other places, but I know that it's okay not to cheer for somebody. I mean, it's just in golf, you just don't outwardly boo against them still in most venues. New York, different story.
5: Rich, is there a young rising superstar that you've seen on tour right now? Is there someone that maybe not enough people are talking about that their game has really impressed you here recently?
4: Well, I think the kids that finished the amateurs, Miles Russell and Jackson Koivun, they finished low amateurs.
5: Yeah.
4: Sorry, no. There's another kid that finished from Oklahoma. But Miles Russell and Jackson Koivun are kind of the two right now that are that seemingly are head and shoulders above it. And Jackson's going to turn professional next week, make his debut at John Deere. And Miles is 17 years old to be a freshman at Florida State. So maybe a couple more years before we see him, but it's going to be sooner than later, I would imagine. I don't think he's going to get a degree unless he strokes a check when he's 40 years old and they just happen to give him a diploma from Florida State, you know, a doctorate or something.
5: Right.
4: But, here's the interesting thing about it is that there's a number of kids that are this good. You know, back when Rob and I grew up, I mean, you probably played baseball and football and everything else, you know, and this and that. Now it's one sport only driven. We're going to be the best at this. And now the technology that kind of comes with it all, you know, the TrackMans, the all the putting stuff, everything is so they can get it down to a science, you know. And it's these kids are just going to get better and better now. Can they hold together mentally? That's the big part about it, because my son, who just graduated college, he was on a high school golf team with four kids, and one of them went to Stanford, and one went to SMU. I think another one went to Vanderbilt and Wake Forest. I'm not sure, but full rides. One of them went to University of Texas. All full rides. Three out of the four are no longer playing golf. I mean, the burnout, I think, in golf is so much more substantial, because I think that the kids sometimes are so head and shoulders better than everybody else at a younger age. But as they age, you know, there's only so many times you could shoot 65. It's not like you fall out of bed shooting 65 every day. And all of a sudden, these kids all of a sudden don't shoot 65. They shoot 68, 69. And somebody they were beating a few years ago, they're shooting 68, 69. They're keeping up with them. So I think it's the burnout factor in golf at a younger age is probably growing exponentially, because there is so much emphasis out there for these kids to be really good at a really young age. And I've always felt like, listen, you find your footing in any sport, any game at your own time frame. Like, I didn't make it on tour till I was 28 years old, and I was totally fine with it. It actually worked out obviously best for me, because I didn't have the burnout factor. I was still excited about doing it. But there's too many young guys out there that completely get burnt out, I think, at a much younger age. And that's the, you know, that's the downside of these kids being amazing at a very young age.
3: Talking to Rich Beem, 2002 PGA Championship winner. All right, who do you like this week if the conditions are like this? Windy, dry. Yeah. I mean, we're expecting a little bit of rain. Does that really matter? I mean, it seems like this is my 14th year in a row coming here doing this. And you've been doing it a lot longer than me. But as a golfer, you know, are you saying, listen, I hit fairways really well, so, you know, this favors me? How does the Travelers favor certain golfers?
4: I think that more than anything else, it favors all these guys by the fact that it's not the U.S. Open. Like, last week, guys are walking off.
3: So it's in their head, right?
4: It's in the other. Okay. Some guys are absolutely just got decimated by Shinnecock last week. They're like, going, just give me through the next 4 days. I can go home and go to sleep. You know, but funny enough, you know, I think he played well earlier today, but Ben Griffin, I thought, was a guy that could really play well here. He hits it a long way, hits it fairly straight. You know, he looks like he's starting to play a little bit better. I think that in order to play well around here, you have to drive the golf ball pretty well. There's a lot of danger out there. The rough is always pretty gnarly. And even from there, you know, iron play is still good. It favors a guy that finds a lot of fairways and can really control their irons. There's no surprise to see Scottie Scheffler playing well here. Xander Schauffele winning around here, drives the golf ball well, hits his irons well. Putting is just, I think, a byproduct of hitting good iron shots. They're going to hit it inside of 10 feet a number of times, the best iron players. So I think that in order to to increase your chances, you got to find the fairways and allow your iron play to come out. I think those are the two major ones. Again, I think that the chipping and putting is not as important because, again, you're going to hit it within 15, 20 feet quite a bit, and these greens are not treacherous to putt. I mean, you can have just a decent week and still play very well.
5: Rich, you know, back when you won your major in 2002, you know, it comes up a lot. Would you rather be the leader or the guy chasing? In your case, you were behind by a few strokes and ended up winning. How much does that factor in mentally for a golfer, especially if you've led for maybe 54 holes? Tommy Fleetwood, a guy last year that had a crushing defeat and was leading going into, you know, how big is that going into the final round to be as locked in as you can be mentally, whether you're chasing or the lead?
4: I think most everybody say I'd rather be ahead by three than behind by three. I mean, right. I think that's just kind of the nature of the beast. Like, I'd rather be up there than yeah. having a chase, because you never know what the guy that's leading is going to do. But again, though, you now it's yours to lose. You know, kind of like Wyndham Clark, he was six ahead going the final round. It was his to lose. It wasn't anybody else's to win. It was his to lose. Thankfully, he played just well enough to win. So there's always that factor. Again, I'd always like to be ahead. But one thing that I also hear a lot of people talk about is like, well, I don't want to look at a leaderboard. What? Why would you not want to look at a leaderboard?
3: Right.
4: I mean,
3: yeah.
4: That's like,
5: see you
4: name
5: it first,
4: yeah,
5: right?
4: I mean, like, I want to know exactly where I stand. And there's still so many of these young players that say, well, I'm just trying to do the best I can every hole, just kind of concentrate on my process and this and that. I'm like going, I want to know where I stand.
3: Right.
4: Because that tells me whether or not I need to maybe press on the gas a little bit. I can't just keep going out there and plodding along. Listen, at some point in time, I need to make something happen, or I'm doing well, and you know, but you have to know where you stand. And so that's the one piece of information that I think gets most overlooked, is that some of these guys, they don't want to know where they stand. They just want to go out there and play golf and see. And I'm like, no, I want to know. I want to know where I'm at. I mean, who wouldn't want to know the score about anything? I'm just out there having fun throwing the ball to my friend standing behind home plate. No, you're there to win. You're
3: That's
4: there.
3: Right.
4: You need to know where you're at. You need to know what to do. So, again, I think most everybody would rather say they would have a lead. Fortunately, I've won two of my three events, you know, without the lead going into the final round. But again, I think that just from a mentality standpoint, I mean, I wanted to, even though I was behind, I wanted to catch that guy as fast as I could. So I was looking at the leaderboard to see what they were doing, because that motivated me one way or the other.
3: Mm. You know, knowing Nathan Grube and Andy Bassett, they take care of the golfers, caddies, families, so
4: everything,
3: that these guys can just come here and golf.
4: Yes.
3: 15, 16, 17, 18, great four holes to finish on. We've seen so many great finishes here at the Travelers. Does that, you know, the game's so mental. You and I both know that. You know, that I would say 90 to 95% when I'm trying to teach younger kids the game. You know, does that help that I kind of feel like, even if you're back a couple of shots, you still have some holes to look forward to where you can pick up and win this tournament on Sunday.
4: 100%. I think vision of that was last year with Tommy Fleetwood. I mean, he was still ahead.
5: Yeah.
4: And then all of a sudden, you know, 16, Keegan made birdie, 17, anything happened. You hit a bad tee shot, you hit in the left rough or left bunker, or obviously in the water. Now everything kind of changes. But even 18 is a birdie hole. You know, you sit there and you'd want to think, listen, I'm 133 yards away. I need to hit in the wedge in there close. You're a little bit off, spinning off the green. Somebody else hits it close. Things can change in a hurry around here. And you're right. I think it's almost the entire back nine for me, Rob, is because I think there's so many things that can happen. 12, the par five, where you've got out of bounds left, water right. We see a lot of swings around there, especially with the water now fronting the green, how they shave those banks, ball roll into it.
5: Yep.
4: So you got to be very careful. Now, if you're chasing, you're going to have to take a chance to try and hit it close. Ends in the water? Well, it's like a chance. You're leading, ends in the water? Everybody's now in the ball game. I look at the back nine here as a place where I've seen a lot of guys shoot, you know, 4, 5, 6 under par and really light the back nine up. So if they get it in their fingertips, you know, the back nine can be a lot of changes in a small amount of time, especially 72 hole event. Final nine holes, give me within four, and I think that I still got a chance to do it, because you can shoot you can birdie almost every hole in the back nine. It's that good.
5: Your thoughts on an event like this, the Travelers, where it's a no-cut event, and the PGA Tour's plans to eventually kind of adopt that philosophy in a couple years. Your thoughts overall on
4: I think
5: on
4: that,
5: no-cut?
4: Yeah, you know, it's still kind of absorbing all the changes that are going to come to the

0: sure of exactly what needs to happen and how it's going to shake out throughout the year. I think for the fan aspect of it, it's going to be a lot easier to sort out. There's a lot of similarities between the Premier League and what's going to happen here, because you're going to have 30 guys that aren't going to keep their tour card and 30 new fresh faces come in. And I think that that can be good for the game. And that'd be good for players, too. Like, listen, they have a bad, they have an off week or an off season. Listen, maybe going down and playing for less money, you know, and getting some confidence back and then making it back and coming back stronger. But I think the tour has got it right. I think it's going to be, it's not going to be well received by everybody. I can tell you that for a fact. And there's still some questions that have to be answered. I was on a phone call yesterday asking about, you know, if a guy like Wyndham Clark wins the U.S. Open. But in 2029, he has an off year and doesn't finish in the top 90. Now what? You know, do you have a hard line, or do people that have won events, like you win in this tournament, you still have a 2-year exemption going forward? Wyndham's got a 5-year exemption as of right now. Will that right. change in 2028? What are they going to be able to do? There's a couple of interesting question scenarios that they're going to have to address, but I'm pretty confident they're going to make the right decision and say, listen, you win a major, you got 5 years out there on the top of the, you know, top series. So it's there are still a lot of answers that need to be or questions need to be answered, but I think they're on the right track. I think it's just a more streamlined way of doing it, and it gets the best playing against the best on a more regular basis, where right now still guys can pick and choose where they want to go. You know, it's still an independent contractor situation out here. It's going to change a little bit in 2028, but I think it's going to change for the best.
1: You are the best. Rich Beam, thank you so much for joining us today.
0: You're my best, my friend. Thanks for having me.
2: One more thing.

0: championship, all the perks, but really known for the rest of your life, winning a major. That's the Super Bowl for golf. For any of these guys, Wyndham Clark, I think the last time I checked today, he was 2 under. Same group as Fleetwood, who's 3 under.
1: Yep.
0: Still in contention with that score, though.
1: Yeah, everybody's done. Eric Cole still solo first at 7 under. Echeverria.
0: Nice number.
1: Yeah, it's not bad. Echeverria, Griffin, Fitzpatrick, Reitan, Cauley, and Scheffler tied for second. So there we go. Tee times are in. Guys in the afternoon go to the morning. Tomorrow for day two.
0: That's going to do it for us out here at the Paris of Connecticut, Cromwell. It's the Rob Dibble Show with Michael Johnson Jr., Henry Bienemy, Alex Green, Nick Federico, Bob Joyce. We appreciate everybody that was on the show today as well. We'll be back tomorrow at 3. Enjoy Schlittler early next.
2: I'm Bob Joyce with our last Travelers Championship update of the day, brought to you by Sun Cruiser. Let the good times cruise. Eric Cole will be the day one leader at the Travelers Championship after his morning round of 63 that featured a 30 on the back nine and an eagle on 13. But after the round, he talked about the missed birdie putt on 18 that left him a little bummed.
3: I don't know. I just thought I read that putt really well. I kind of took my time with it and didn't break like I thought. So I definitely wasn't bummed out with the round. I was just bummed that one didn't break like I thought it would. But, you know, it's a long tournament and stuff like that happens. So it's all good.
2: Scottie Scheffler, Matt Fitzpatrick, Ben Griffin, Bud Cauley among that big group at 6 under par. Tee time start tomorrow morning at 8:15. The big guns in the 10 o'clock hour. 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
6: Well, the heaviest spot I have out here is Roadwork Spot, 291 westbound, traveling out by exit 2. It's a stop and go right into the bridge work. If you're traveling eastbound, nice ride all the way down to 84, 91 north and south in good shape. 84 eastbound, just bunching up exit 48 and 51.
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